was good, wasn't it? Again and Again by George and Primary, kicking us off on the Thursday edition, the 1st of October. Welcome to the 10th month. Let's give you the guess, or the hint, I should say, one more time for our hashtag. The things on the trees that really help with photosynthesis. Is this not the only part of the tree that actually carries out photosynthesis, turning sunlight into energy? And it's the ones that are no longer attached to the trees that we are talking about. Let's see what we got on the YouTube live stream. First guess, it looks like Bo saying leaves, and I'd like to think of October as Naruto's birth month. I watched the first season of that anime way back when in the UK, maybe 20 years ago nearly, and I liked it, but I did not know his birthday was in October. Thank you for that. We've also got Leaves with a Z at the end from Forestville, and then Fallen Leaves, although another typo there, but I won't show you up for that. We've got Leaves or Ip from Steve. Ah, Namunip. Yeah, you can say that for leaf as well. We've got Bo saying fallen leaves from Jun, and then the Korean Nagyop, which does mean fallen leaves. We've got the English from Benny from Forestville. House Arena goes for bark. That's on the trunks, isn't it? Simon says maple leaves. Stacy going for leaves. And then lots of lovely leaf emojis. Leaf or leaves from Siska. And then you also go for fallen leaves. Nagyop or foliage from Ben's Bureau. D97 goes for Nagyop as well, which, like I said earlier, means fallen leaves. Oppa's gone for that as well. Going down a little bit more. 0125 says fallen leaf or karang ip.

at those Sino-Korean characters, hancha behind this. Nak means fall or drop, like nakasan is a parachute. You're falling, you're dropping, right? And then yop meaning leaf or foliage. So put together, leaves that have fallen from the tree. And some expressions with this in, 낙엽이 치다 means the leaves are falling, foliage is dropping from the trees. 낙엽이 쌓이다 means the fallen leaves are gathering up in heaps and piles. I used to love kicking those leaves back in the UK when I was like 6 or 7. I remember going to church with my dad, Korean church, and we wouldn't really understand what was going on. So we'd just make a little beeline for the exit, and there was a beautiful park over at Ealing Common, I believe it is. And I used to remember getting the conkers, kicking the leaves, and it was oh so fun. What memories, what thoughts do you have come to mind when you hear 낙엽 or fallen leaves? We'll talk about that throughout the rest of the show. We'd love your pictures as well, if you've got any, of leaves. I've just put it into my gallery and lots has come up, so I will share that with you in a little while. Song requests as well. One comes to mind from Angmyu. I'm sure we'll be playing that at some point in the show. But let us know what you want to listen to and why. As long as it's Korean and family friendly, we'll do our best for you. What's coming up next? We've got Morning Buzz, the cultural news that Korea has woken up to. Then we've got our daily Korean sentence, where we'll put a hashtag 낙엽 or fallen leaves today in a line to learn together. And we'll get your voice clips and I'll give you tips and pointers on pronunciation. And then in hour number two, it's a Thursday pick and mix. I can't believe it's already time for Dr. So Yu Hyun to come back in for trends. It can't have been a month, right? We must have changed up the order with our guests coming in. And she'll be talking to us about the latest things that have gone viral in the country. Second track of the day is from Onyu and Yuju, Mind Games.

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Our handle is Arirang Daily K, all one word. And on Kakao Talk, you can find us as a plus friend by searching Daily K. You can send in photos, videos, and audio files that we can actually play to the rest of the listeners. 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And last but not least, if you want to get in touch with the good old-fashioned snail mail, our address is on the bottom of the website.

what has captured the attention of Career this very morning? Let's check it out on Morning Buzz. Twin pandas to be transferred to China. Everland's twin giant pandas, Ruibao and Huibao, younger sisters of Fubao, are set to be transferred to China in the third week of December. Under international agreements, all giant pandas born around the world must return to China before reaching 4 years of age, when they become sexually mature. The exact date and specific relocation site will be finalized after comprehensively assessing various conditions, including the twins' health status, temperatures, and local logistics on the ground. As Ruibao and Huibao prepare for a fresh start in a brand new environment, parting ways with them already feels bittersweet. Korean football marches into the Asian Games final. The South Korean under-23 national football team, led by head coach Lee Min-sung, pulled off a 2-1 comeback victory against China in the semi-finals of men's football at the 2026 Aichi Nagoya Asian Games. South Korea will face Japan in the final, setting up a clash between the two rivals in three consecutive Asian Games men's football finals, following Jakarta Palembang in 2018 and Hangzhou in 2023. The gold medal showdown between Korea and Japan will kick off on the 3rd at 7:30 p.m. Eyes are glued to whether Korea can defeat the host nation Japan and secure an unprecedented fourth consecutive Asian Games title. Chung Ye-in joins the Trauma Code. Chung Ye-in, member of the girl group Lovelies and actress, will join seasons 2 and 3 of the Netflix series The Trauma Code in the role of nurse Chun Jang-mi. Actress Hyeong, who portrayed Chun Jang-mi in season 1, was originally slated to return alongside Ju Ji-hoon and Chu Yong-woo for the upcoming seasons, but stepped down voluntarily following controversies regarding allegations of pro-Japanese activities by her great-grandfather, An Sang-ho. Chung Ye-in kicked off her acting career in 2017 with the web drama The Blue Sea, and appeared as Moon Jae-won's younger counterpart in the drama Criminal Minds. Many are eager to see how she will bring a fresh take on the character of Chun Jang-mi. We talked about that pro-Japanese controversy on our two takes with Lara, didn't we? Yana saying, I love Trauma Code. Yay for season 2. Benny saying, oh yeah, replacing Ha Young. I guess Yen will have big shoes to fill. Janice saying, all the best to the South Korea men's U23 team in retaining their gold medal. It was a bit touch and go. China shockingly took the lead, and then in the last, I think it was 10 minutes of the game, we managed to score our second goal and make sure it didn't go to extra time. I think it was Bae Jun-ol of Stoke fame who scored with a header. Stacey saying, wishing the cast of Trauma Code good luck for the second season. And Jun saying, the first season of Trauma Code was a huge success. Indeed, it was. We have 24 saying, meanwhile, our giant pandas, Kai Kai and Jia Jia, are scheduled to return to China in 2027 after their stay in Singapore was extended. The pair arrived in Singapore from China in 2012 on a 10-year loan. How long do pandas live? That is a question I don't think I've ever asked. D97 saying congrats to South Korea heading to the Chukku final, the football final, military exemption incoming if they

win. And that, to be quite frank, gives them extra motivation, which has helped them win three titles in a row. Stacey saying, wishing Team South Korea good luck at the finals. Steve saying, congrats to the Korean men's soccer team to advance to the finals as well. And best wishes on the future transfer of those lovely banders. Siska still sending out heart emojis to Fubao, who is the older sibling to these pandas. Yana also shouting out, pandas! And tears from Benny for them leaving. We will miss them. We will indeed. Getting on to a song from Chung Yein, Plus and Minus, and we'll be back to talk about the hashtag, which is Nugget or Fallen Leaves.

plus and minus from Zhong Yein of Lovely's fame. Let's get on to our hashtag photos first. This one, I think Ellie wouldn't mind me sharing this. We went up the mountain. This must have been last maybe it was this spring, actually. And you can see the autumn leaves, the fallen leaves, are still there. So on the mountains in Korea, unless they're touched by human hands, this is a common sight that you'll see all year round. Like, the trees will change. This was early spring, so there was still a lack of leaf coverage on the trees behind, except for the evergreens. But even in the summer when the leaves are in full swing, on the ground, you'll still see a lot of brown foliage. And then as the leaves underneath decompose, they'll turn to soil. And that process just keeps on repeating. But the leaves don't get cleared apart from the little pathways. FYI, fallen leaves, hashtag nugget. Getting to our listener submissions, we've got one from Leon, I believe, here, talking about fallen leaves. Although I'm really curious about Singapore, because you don't have autumn, right? What happens with the leaves and the seasons, etc., etc.? But you've sent in a beautiful photo of some autumn leaves I see here, so thank you for that. Let me get to your message as well. Seeing this topic immediately reminded me of my visit to Seoul Forest.

forest back in 2019 in the autumn time. I took quite a few photos of the fallen leaves there, and I still love looking back at them because they really captured the beauty and atmosphere of autumn in Seoul. I'm sharing just a few photos from that trip. The colourful leaves covering the ground, the trees changing into their autumn colours, made the whole place feel so peaceful and beautiful. It's one of those simple travel memories that I'm glad I captured on camera. Yeah, and you might forget if you didn't have those photos as well, so well done for doing so. Another one from Benny in terms of a message saying, what comes to my mind, I saw a lot of fallen leaves these days and I have the opportunity to see them in my country, even if it's not autumn, because we only have two seasons here. Yeah, I guess leaves will always fall from trees after all, right? That makes a lot of sense. We've got one from Ben's Bureau. It's an advice and comment around some fallen leaves as well. And let me read out the commentary. You should be required to wear a long sleeve shirt, a man says to a bear who has a t-shirt saying, does a bear wear a shirt in the woods? I have the right to bear arms is what it says. That is hilarious. I do like it very much. Although we do know that bear in that sense is spelt differently, B-A-R-E. Another one from here, Bo in America, saying, we call autumn fall. I used to experience fall in the Midwest when I was a kid. Fall doesn't happen where I'm from. Snoopy loves to jump in a pile of leaves, and you sent this little clip. Ah, look at Snoopy getting covered by all the leaves as well. Does Snoopy still happen? As in, are there new episodes of Snoopy? That's been around since before I was young as well. Siska has got some fallen leaves on her feet as well in this picture. Oh, I love it. Taken from like stomach or chest height down towards feet. And you've deliberately, it looks like, put your shoes under some fallen leaves that look beautiful. Yellow kind of tones there. I love it. Let's get to some more music, then we'll be back with our daily Korean sentence, and we want you guys to send in your audio clips and I can give you some feedback on them. Here is our first song request of the day. It's one from Stacy, and you have asked for some Bangtan Sonyeondan BTS. It's Koyup, Autumn Leaves, as we start a new month with beautiful autumn foliage.

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1: Time to put our hashtag hanging up behind me on the wall, 낙엽, or fallen leaves, into this line to learn together. 낙엽이 우수수 떨어지고 있어. Shall we find out in which situations this phrase fits best? Here we go. A father and his elementary school daughter are chatting away.
2: Dad, in Korean class today, I learned a word with such a fun pronunciation.
3: A word that sounds fun? What on earth is that?
2: Listen carefully. Ususu. Dad, do you know what this means?
3: Of course. Ususu describes a sound or sight of things like leaves falling in large numbers in the wind.
2: Ah, so it's what you use when lots of leaves are fluttering down.
3: Exactly. Once autumn deepens a bit more and a little more time passes, you'll hear Koreans using this sentence all the time. 낙엽이 우수수 떨어지고 있어.
2: Oh, I'm going to remember it and say it in late autumn too. 낙엽이 우수수 떨어지고 있어.
1: Nagyobi ususu toro jiguisa. It means fallen leaves are showering down, are falling, fluttering down, rustling as they do so. That kind of meaning. So here, nagyob primarily refers to the leaves falling from the trees, and ususu is an onomatopoeia/mimetic word depicting the sight and sound of things tumbling down in heaps or showering down together in the wind. So the phrase 낙엽이 우수수 combines the autumn phenomenon of falling leaves with that dynamic imagery of things cascading down in bulk. So 우수수, once you remember this fun-sounding word, is remarkably easy to apply to different sentences like 꽃잎이 우수수 떨어진다. So the flower petals are showering down at once. 사과가 우수수 떨어지다. Apples tumbling down in heaps from the trees. 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The E after 낙엽 is just a particle marker, remember. There's no meaning there. 낙엽이 우수수 떨어지고 있어. Let's record this onto our phones, send it in via KakaoTalk, and then we'll play them after our next song. And I'll give you tips and pointers on pronunciation. Don't be shy. Janice, I feel ya. You said ususu reminds me of oksusu, or corn. Yeah, when I first saw this sentence, I was like, oksusu? Why are we talking about leaves and corn? But it's ususu, ususu, oksusu for corn. We'll be back after this one. It is Meet You in Autumn, 가을에 만나 by 윤건.

0: And that brings us to the time where we get to your clips. I love it. So we'll start with Lita in Indonesia today.
1: Nagyobi
0: ususu toro jiguiso. 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So it's nagyop, nagyobi ususu toro jiguiso. You know, I just tried to be really fine in the details because many of you are almost perfect. Some of you better than me as well. Leon from Singapore.
2: Nagyobi ususu toro jiguiso.
0: Perfect. 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It's a sang digit sound there, isn't it? 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Yours was great. Benedict from Manila.
3: Nagyobi ususu toro jiguiso.
0: Great stuff. 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Isoyo, isoyo. Hartley from Albuquerque.
4: Gilby ususu toro jiguiso.
0: One more time.
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0: Toro jiguiso. 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Namuip is what we call the leaves a lot when they're, I guess, on their trees. But nagyop, fallen leaves. House from Brazil next up.
5: Nagyobi ususung toro jiguiso.
0: Toro jiguiso. That's where we need to be stronger in the sound with the double digger. Toro jiguiso. Ususu. I like the cute way you said that. One of these mimetic words that depicts what it's doing. We have so many in Korean, not necessarily onomatopoeias, to be honest. Here is Cisco from Jakarta next.
6: Toro jiguiso.
0: From the top.
6: Nagyobi ususu toro jiguiso.
0: Nagyobi ususu toro jiguiso. Great. In terms of pronunciation and speed as well. Sherry from Columbus, Ohio.
7: Nagyobi ususu toro jiguiso.
0: Toro jiguiso. Issa. Momo hago issa. You are doing something or something is happening at the moment. In this case, falling. Toro jotta would mean they have fallen if you wanted to make it into a past tense. Yana from Malaysia next.
8: Yokiba, yokiba. Nagyobi ususu toro jiguiso.
0: You always make it sound more natural, don't you? Yogiba, yogiba. Look over here, look over here. And nagyobi ususu toro jiguiso. Perfect pronunciation. And then Bo up next. Here we go.
9: Susu toro jiguiso.
0: From the top.
9: Nagyobi ususu toro jiguiso.
0: Issa, issa, isoyo, isumnida would be the next levels of formality. Great stuff. Dianita is on board saying, how do I send in Sunday song requests? Well, you can do it via KakaoTalk, where our username is Daily K, via the website Arirang Radio, via the app as well. The website, sorry, arirangradio.com, of course. And also Instagram, Arirang Daily K, all one word. You can send it in the chat right now, and we'll put it into the list for the next available Sunday slot. Let's get to two song requests next. First up from Ben, who has asked for Changbomjun, and the song you've gone for is Nagyop Ending, Fallen Leaves Ending. And then Bo, you've asked for Wannabe by ITZY.

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That's A-R-I-R-A-N-G. 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Also, search the same thing. On the YouTube live stream, you can see all the shows. The channel's name is Arirang Radio, K-pop, K-culture, and news from Korea. If you're down in Jeju Island, you can listen to us on the FM dial. 88.7 FM in Jeju City, 88.1 in Seogwipo, and 101.9 in the Daejeong area. You can watch again and listen again to much of our content on the YouTube channel, and we also have a curated AI report which is available via the website and Arirang Radio's Instagram account. Let's check out some more of your messages and your feedback as well. Ben's saying that 낙엽, fallen leaves, could also tuk-tuk or tuk-tuk 떨어져. Interesting. I think that would make sense as well. You talk about 눈물 뚝뚝 떨어져. So that's your tears kind of falling. The feel is different to 으스스, where that's all in a big heap, kind of all rustling together. Whereas 눈물 뚝뚝 is almost like drops, drop, drop, like that. So I don't know if it would be fitting for leaves, to be honest. Yana says the line sounded much like out of a drama script. Siska says susu is milk in Indonesian. And we had a message from Bo saying susu is actually something, a certain part of the female anatomy, which made you have an immature giggle. I'm glad it cheered you up. Talking about Snoopy episodes earlier, and Sherry confirms there are new Snoopy episodes in Japan. He even had a TikTok account. They love him over there. Oh, fantastic. Yeah, I think a lot of character IP gets sold in other countries, and then you have random characters that are super popular. It's not a character, but clothes like BBC and National Geographic and bags, they are really big here in Korea, whereas I don't think they have the same brands back in their home countries. If you haven't already done so, we'd really appreciate you taking part in the radio survey being done with Gallup Career. If you're a domestic or foreign listener residing here, then you can join the online survey via the website arirangradio.com. Click on the banner on the left-hand side of the player. There's also a link on the app as well. And if you're down on Jeju-do Island, you might meet our researcher on the street, and we would really appreciate your participation in advance. And it'll help us improve our contents and services to you. Forest Phil says, fall means a big job for me as I hunt for leaf bags and rake up the mess left in my yards. Yeah, you can't just leave it there. So having a garden and that kind of beautiful dream of it is very different to the reality where you're having to mow the lawn and things like that. Goodness gracious. We've also got Sherry talking about your trip to Seoul in October. We are looking forward to hopefully welcoming you to the Arirang building. If you want to drop by, just let us know in advance which dates. This is Daybreak and the song Fireworks to take us out. And in hour number two, we'll have Yuhyeon come in for K-Trends in Pick and Mix. The Korean title to this one, 그대 마음에 불을 지펴줄게요.

0: What kind of clarity is filling your day today? We drink water every day, but have you ever wondered, the bottle of water in your hand, what kind of journey did it take to get to you? At the southern edge of Korea lies Jeju, an island holding one of nature's most honest, untouched secrets. Formed by volcanic activity 1.8 million years ago, layers of rugged basalt rock and countless tiny pathways carved by lava. Rainwater that falls on this island begins a remarkable journey, traveling deep underground for over 31 years. Like a vast natural filtration system, these layers of volcanic rock carefully remove impurities while enriching the water with essential minerals like vanadium and silica. From 420 meters below the surface, untouched by human hands, this pristine water is brought up, then passes through rigorous quality checks and global standard management systems before reaching you. That is why, within just 3 months of its launch, it became Korea's number one bottled water, and why people around the world trust Jeju Samdasu. More than just water to quench your thirst, it is 31 years of patience, a story shaped by nature itself. In every sip of Jeju Samdasu, you'll find a journey, pure, deep, and extraordinary. This spring, why not refresh both body and mind with a glass of clean, clear Samdasu and experience the vitality of Jeju. Enriching Jeju, bringing happiness to its people. A cleaner tomorrow for Jeju. Created by JPDC. Radio.
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3: Thank you very much for sticking with us for hour number two of the show. Just gone 10 a.m. here in Seoul, South Korea. I'm your host, Peter Mint, and it was really chilly this morning coming out of the house. We didn't get as much rain as was earlier forecast yesterday in the p.m. I don't know if we got any at all. I didn't see any of it. We are, though, only getting up to 22 degrees today and then lows overnight of 11 degrees, which is, really as chilly as it's been this autumn. So make sure you do have layers and you're wrapping up warm if you're out and about around those times. We've got Hartley Saunders saying an old photo when the fall leaf raking happened. Oh, you've got a leaf blower as well. Hartley, I'm so jealous. They look like so much fun. I mean, they are so loud, aren't they? Like giant hair dryers. And they don't really solve the problem. They just blow the leaves into one area. Is raking not more effective? I wonder, what are your thoughts as what looks like an expert leaf raker and blower there? Look at those bags. How many leaves do you have? Do you have a forest in your garden or something, Hartley? I'm maybe going to get a little bit jealous. Hour number two, as I mentioned earlier, it is K, Pick and Mix, and we are going to be having Yujon in the studio, and she talks about the latest trends. I remember the delicious yellow cheese trends we were talking about last time, and just on the weekend we had these Hwang cheese, yellow cheese, although the potato chips did look very orange. We had them in a big bowl and they were so cheesy. I absolutely love them. I'm going to say that. House says, that's every man's dream, looking so great in the garden. Yeah, when you've got all the tools and you've done all the work and you feel like, yeah, I'm the man. That's what British men love about lawn mowing, I think, especially with an electric mower. When I was young, we had a manual one that you push along and then the blades go round. Pretty dangerous now, thinking about it. And we also used to have in our back garden, for some reason, I think it was the previous people who had it, this concrete roller which would like flatten the lawn. I don't think we ever used it. I pushed it away one time and underneath were so many worms and creepy crawlies. It made me really excited. Anything I need to tell you? We've finished Talk Talk Career. That event is over. The John Inman Music Festival, you can no longer apply for that. So I feel really kind of free and easy these days. It's just the Huddy Dung Radio Survey with Gallup Career for domestic and foreign residents of the country that is going on at the moment. So please do take part. First track of hour number two. And I saw on my social media a post of Woods and Eason Cho, who looked amazing in leather and a crucifix necklace, promoting this one, Our Story, Urimane Iyagi.

0: every Thursday, different guests take turns hosting the segment. 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
1: Seoyuyeon.
0: That's right, Yuyeon is in the studio as she comes in every 4 to 5 weeks-ish. Although it feels like I only saw you a couple of weeks ago, Yuyeon. Has it already been nearly 4 weeks?
1: Yes, it really? Has been, yes.
0: I can't believe that.
1: Time flies.
0: I still remember the taste of the Hwangchi

0: convenient, of course. Siska, Benny, House Urino, all of you are welcoming Yuan back into the studio. Did you have a good chuseok, by the way, Yuan?
1: Oh, well, I had a really short but deep rest.
0: Short but deep, because it was only 4 days, or do you have less than 4 days?
1: It was only four days. Yeah. Well, at least, thank God, I just just rested at home for 4 days.
0: It was, you're right, usually we get 5 days plus, you know, two for the weekend and three for Chuseok. I don't understand when we lose those holidays, because this weekend, Saturday is Kechonjo, right?
1: Yeah.
0: The National Foundation Day, but we are getting Monday off. So why in Chuseok, when Saturday was the last day, why don't we get Monday off then?
1: I think, like, Chuseok is based on, like, you have the main Chuseok, and then you have, like, one day before and after. So that day is important.
0: The main day.
1: Yeah, the main day was Friday.
0: Oh.
1: So that's the point.
0: I'm still grumpy about that. Today's hashtag, before we jump into the trends, is Nagyeol, or fallen leaves. And it's a coincidence because I, being Power P, I did not look ahead in the script, but the first question is about Trend Career and that coming out around the time of Fallen Leaves. Mm-hmm. And I just asked you in the song break, like, when is that coming out? It's already out.
1: Yes, it's out yesterday.
0: Wow.
1: Yeah, so it got published yesterday. So you guys, if you guys are interested, you guys can just look it up online.
0: Is the English version out at the same time, or that comes later?
1: I think it will take like a week or two.
0: Okay.
1: But Korean version first. Yeah.
0: So that is what we had Yuhyun on the show on for the first time for Peter's on the Block. Trend Career, the book that predicts the trends for next year, 2027. Any like teasers or main trends that you want to talk about, Yuhyun? Just like a brief thing?
1: Like a teaser?
0: Yeah.
1: Because of all these AIs and, you know, all these like things are produced, our taste is becoming more important.
0: Our own personal taste.
1: Yeah, because we're selecting from all of these AI like writings or digital images. So having a taste becomes like much of a more of a personal weapon.
0: Yeah, to combat like this massive content. To be honest, last night I used for the first time the video creation tool on AI. And I was quite amazed, like, at how good it was. But it also felt, maybe it's just psychological, but it didn't feel, like, genuine. It didn't feel deep.
1: Yeah, like, a little bit shallow somewhat, huh?
0: Yeah, so maybe that's the taste we need to keep.
1: Yeah, and also, like, the feeling that you're dissatisfied, like, when you dig deep into it, and then when finally, when you feel like, oh, this is okay version, that's your taste and your standard, right?
0: Sure.
1: So that's just like genuinely yours.
0: Yeah.
1: So that's like threshold or the level of standard is becoming more personal and like the more of a weapon kind of like.
0: Yeah, I hope that we don't lose that. I hope that there doesn't come a point where we just consume AI content 100% and don't care about real content anymore. Fingers crossed. Because if that happens, we're not going to have a job either on Daily K. They're going to have AI DJs. The first trend today, what are we talking about, Yuhyun?
1: We are going to talk about the boots. It kind of sounds, boots.
0: Okay.
1: Weird, right?
0: Yes.
1: It's a Buddhism goods.
0: Oh, like muds for museum goods.
1: Yes.
0: But Buddhism goods.
1: Goods.
0: Okay.
1: Yeah. So, like, I'll show you a picture.
0: What a long line.
1: Yeah. Have you ever waited to get in line in a temple?
0: Well, I'm not Buddhist for a start. Mm-hmm. And I have been to quite a few temples in Korea because they are beautiful and they're here, there, and everywhere.
1: Mm-hmm.
0: But I've never had to queue up. I mean, even if there's lots of people, you just go in usually.
1: Yeah, just wander around freely, right? But not this season. Bungeunsa, the big temple in Gangnam, right across the street from Coex.
0: Mm-hmm.
1: One morning, middle of September, the street, the line outside a little gift shop was wrapped around, like looking like this, and the reason was for a key ring.
0: Oh, so this is the queue for the gift shop, not just the temple.
1: No.
0: Just a key ring.
1: Yeah. In the temple, you can just wander around freely, but this one is just for the key ring.
0: Wow. What kind of key ring are we talking about to cause such a queue?
1: That's right. It's this one. It's called a moktak.
0: Oh.
1: It's a wooden instrument like monks tap while they chant. Like, you probably have seen it in

0: K-dramas, like tong tong tong tong tong.
1: You'll hear
0: like,
1: the sound when you're near a temple. That like.
0: Yeah, and when it's made like a small, like it looks like a round fish.
1: Uh-huh.
0: And this one has a button on top, so it's like more of a keycap, you know, like a keyboard on a cap. Yeah. So
1: that's been trending as well, just keycaps.
0: Yeah,
1: right?
0: Exactly. And so press it, and you hear a click, like, but it's not like click, but it's like that. That sound.
1: Does it sound more like the actual Mokuto?
0: Yes, it does. So, and then it lights up too, like 12 versions. So it looks like one of the each zodiac animal's rat and pig to pig as well. So you can buy your own animal zodiac sign.
1: Oh, nice.
0: And it's only like 10,000 won.
1: Wow.
0: So it's given like $7, give or take.
1: Okay.
0: And people were like, because you know, this Moktak is usually meaning like taking up your karma, having some merit. It's like not a benefit, but merit.
1: Okay.
0: Like 덕을 쌓다, you know.
1: Oh, so when you hear that in the temple, it does sound very peaceful and like meditative.
0: Yes.
1: So this is like a portable version, a modern portable version. So people lined up for this.
0: Yes.
1: Wow.
0: And people were not expecting that much as well. Like a woman says she just got there, sit 30 minutes earlier, and she just barely got it. It got sold out in 50 minutes.
1: What?
0: Yeah.
1: Oh, my goodness.
0: And they had to wait another week to get it.
1: Oh, wow. I can see on this photo, it says, 3시간 기다렸어.
0: Yeah.
1: So they waited 3 hours, some people.
0: And probably that's the restock version of it.
1: Oh, my goodness. Wow.
0: So it's becoming really, really big on trends about, like, but not just only this key ring, Moktak key ring, but just Buddhism in general in Korea is having more like having fun around it.
1: Uh-huh.
0: And with this, especially the keycap, is that the funny time is that every time you press it, you build one merit. Gongdeok, you know, it's called a Gongdeok.
1: Uh-huh.
0: So it's a Buddhist idea, like you store up some good deeds.
1: By pushing this.
0: Well, normally you earn it by bowing, chanting, and giving,
1: okay.
0: But it's like a button on your bag, so.
1: It's like a modern merit farm or something.
0: Kind of.
1: But I'm wondering, like, what do Buddhists think? Like, monks, are they thinking this is effective? Like, just pressing this button? I wonder.
0: I would have to interview them.
1: Yeah. So, I guess for people, it's just a fun tongue-in-cheek. I'm sure they're not believing 100% that this is helping them get merit, but maybe they're thinking it can't hurt.
0: It can't hurt. It's not serious, but it's very lightweight to say it. It's a little bit getting deeper now these days. Koreans have a name for it. It's like a hip.
1: Hip
0: Buddhism, yeah.
1: Okay.
0: So in April, COEX hosted Seoul International Buddhism Expo run together with a Bongeunsa across the street.
1: Yeah.
0: And about 250,000 people came for just 4 days.
1: Wow.
0: Almost three quarters were in their 20s and 30s.
1: Uh-huh.
0: And they actually said they have no religion. Most of them have no religion at all.
1: Wow. So they're not there for Buddhism or being Buddhist per se, but they're just kind of interested in the trend.
0: Yeah, they're really interested in trend and play.
1: Mm.
0: So Expo itself was built like a game. Your tickets came with a coin. You dropped the coin into a capsule, toy machine, a ball pops out, and inside the ball, it's a mission. There's a mission to go somewhere in the hall.
1: Oh, and go and do something. So that's what we call gacha machines, right?
0: Yes, exactly.
1: That's so fun. I mean, maybe other religions might think, wait, that's not the point of religion. What are you doing? You know, this is silly. Mm. But for the young generation, they can love it.
0: Yes, they're loving it. And you know, it's an enlightenment as a capsule toy. And the merch tables were the same spirit. There's a towel that says, wipe away your worries. Then there's a t-shirt, an enlightenment t-shirt, you know, and a keyring that blocks bad luck.
1: Oh, okay.
0: Yeah, Moktak keyrings were like already on the tables in April, 5 months before this just one that got sold out.
1: Oh, so it's kind of the next step, maybe? The next key ring?
0: Yeah.
1: Oh, okay. So people collecting these good, or budge,
0: yeah,
1: we should say.
0: Yeah, buds.
1: Wow. So they had the key ring, and they had an opening night party, I hear. A Heart Sutra party?
0: Yes. It started as a traditional way, monks chanting the sutra to the mock talk, then rapper took the stage. And two nights later, DJ Soda played a Heart Sutra in a hanbok.
1: Wow.
0: And the head of a Joge order, the Korea's biggest Buddhist order, stood up at the opening and he said he wants K-Buddhism to be the next pillar of the Korean wave.
1: K-Buddhism. So you know, listeners, that Buddhism is not Korean per se, like it's a global thing that started, I believe, around India and that kind of area. But we've done that with so many things, I think, Korea. Taken something that didn't originally come from here and then changed it a little bit, like K-pop as well. That's taking Western pop music, making it Korean, and then sending it back to the world. This could work, I feel. K-Buddhism. Let's talk more in part two about this and some other trends. We'll get some of your messages too. After this one from Le Seraphim, Boom Pala. Boom Pala.

0: Jen is saying, lol, the Macarena, but it's so addictive, this song. It might be a new band song for the Sunung. Ah, Sunung Kumjigok. It could be. It does get stuck in your brain like an earworm or something. We've got lots of messages from our listeners about this trend. Siska saying, ah, just being there for the cute items then, some of the people. Yeah, that's what it seems like. And Buddhism is doing this itself. It's not like people are making fun of it. So they're on board with... Yeah. Drawing in new young people, maybe That's not true. For a deep connection. Yana says religion can be interactive too, I guess, as long as it doesn't cross a line. Mm-hmm. Yeah, I don't know who decides that line though, to be quite honest. Jun saying from Singapore, it does look adorable, the key ring. 10,000 won and you can choose your own zodiac sign, so it's affordable. And I guess that's why it can attract a long queue. I wonder if we're seeing like reselling of this as well, because...
1: There might be. There must be. Yeah. Surely. Because it's cheap.
0: Yeah, and that's when you see the long queues. Of course, there are innocent people who just want it for themselves. Mm-hmm. But you get the big queues when people can make some money from reselling.
1: Because
0: right?
1: it's hard to get. Yeah. They can sell it for higher prices.
0: I wonder if people are buying it as well. Mm-hmm. And you said it also reminded me of the trendy dancing Buddhist monk and the robot monk. Oh, yeah, we had the, was it Nujin Sunim?
1: Oh, yeah.
0: Nujin Sunim, the comedian who turned into like a DJ who was dressed up as a Buddhist monk as well. That was funny. Maybe it's all part of the same thing. So there's just a couple more photos I wanted to show as well. So this is at the expo.
1: Yeah.
0: The like promotion kind of big cardboard cutout of a Buddhist, what you would say the traditional figure, chewing gum, blowing a bubble.
1: Yeah.
0: Lying on their stomach.
1: With the really pop culture. Pink.
0: Yes. Wow. So, I can see how it attracts the younger generation. I'm just quite impressed, I suppose, by maybe older monks and Buddhist, like, seniors who, you know, are approving this. Yeah.
1: I think they kind of get the aesthetics or, you know, and that there's the crowd of, like, this expo being filled with people. Yeah.
0: Wow.
1: And I do think even though they don't have a religion, it is good to have a lot of exposures. And, you know, they get curious about more, even though it started out as like a little buying a moktak keyring.
0: Yeah.
1: But it starts out like, oh, let's learn more about, you know, this chanting or this having, you know, this chanting and doing merits, like getting out of karmas and stuff. And then they will probably get more into Buddhism.
0: Yeah, potentially.
1: And actually, I did hear that there's a lot of Buddhism college, like online, offline, that they're holding.
0: Yeah.
1: And the enrollments are getting higher.
0: Wow.
1: Yeah.
0: I guess it's all linked to, you know, mindfulness, meditation. That's all part of Buddhism beliefs as well. And just mainstream non-religious people are doing that as well. Mm-hmm. We're going to jump on to our next trend, which could be linked to this in some way, shape or form. So what are we going to talk about?
1: The next trend would be clubs. But first, it's not the old Korean clubs.
0: Uh-huh.
1: You know, when you think about clubs, what do you think?
0: In Korean circumstances, there's like 동아리s, which are clubs at universities and things like that. Or there's the 동창회 was really interesting to me, where you mix with your fellow classmates from middle school or even elementary school. Mm-hmm. That's not really a thing in the UK. Yeah, I found that interesting. Do you still meet like 동창 people from your school?
1: At my lifetime and age, people have babies, so we're disconnected. disconnected. But really, traditional ways are called like 향후회, hometown association, or 동창회, the school reunion. For decades, that was the how Koreans adulted belonged. But, you know, if you think about it, it's actually you're born into it or you have to earn your ways to it, like schools or universities, right? But now people are getting really kind of sick and tired of that, you know, feeling strongly bonded. So they're trying to just pick and choose what they can be associating with.
0: Okay, so it's not these groups where you really don't have a choice. If it's your hometown, it's your hometown. If it's the school you went to, it's the school you went to. But now people are going for groups they can choose, clubs they can choose.
1: Yes.
0: Okay.
1: So that's like not related to hometown, not related to school or company. It's something you can actually join with your taste and what you like with a room full of strangers.
0: Okay.
1: So, like, Peter, would you get up early to drink coffee with 8 people you've never met?
0: That's a very random question. 8 people I've never met. 8.
1: Yeah, and at just like go 7 o'clock.
0: Drink before going to work?
1: Yeah.
0: No, I would very much say no to that. I'd say I'd want to spend more time in bed, or I'm just going to leave late to go to work. Doing it in the morning.
1: Mm-hmm.
0: Wow. So that's a club?
1: Yeah, 20 to 30,000 people actually, like, counted.

0: for currently.
1: Have done this.
0: Have done this.
1: What?
0: It's called the Seoul Morning Coffee Club, SMCC. And there's a picture for it.
1: Wait, that's not eight people. This is many people in a room together. So this is what, a kind of special event they had?
0: Yes, at the, I think, the Seoul Museum of Arts.
1: The Modern Arts. Ah, okay, the one near the palace.
0: Yes,
1: is that?
0: Right
1: near
0: next
1: Gyeongbokgung
0: to, yeah.
1: Palace. Oh, fantastic. So on a regular basis, they're not getting together like this, but it's, like you said, maybe eight people gathering together,
0: yeah,
1: as strangers.
0: Or 20, okay, or more.
1: Wow.
0: So, yeah, it's just the founder spent his 20s in New York and Italy and came home and couldn't find a cafe open early. So he went looking, posted the ones he found. Mm-hmm. And it's just not that he just found the coffee shop that opens early. He started to ask people to come with him,
1: you know, nice.
0: And meet at 7 or 6 a.m.
1: So that's how this came about, kind of organically. So how does it work if you want to like join then?
0: Every weekday morning, like, it just a host posts a cafe on Instagram. Mm-hmm. So there's no, like, a regular fixed, you know, cafe.
1: Yeah.
0: You DM to join, like.
1: Oh.
0: And there are certain limited seats because, yeah, you know, sometimes a cafe could hold just little.
1: That's true.
0: Yeah. And 8 o'clock for 75 minutes, everyone, just before the everyone leaves for work.
1: Okay.
0: There's no fee, no membership, nothing to sign.
1: Oh.
0: If more people apply, then try to fit, you know, first-timers and get the seat.
1: So this isn't a club where you pay a membership fee, where you register? Because I do like football tongaris, mm-hmm, here in Korea. And you at least need to pay the membership, right?
0: Yeah.
1: But I guess here, as long as you're buying the coffee, mm-hmm, that's kind of the membership fee, but there's no like separate running fee for the club.
0: Yeah, so they kind of call in the sponsor in a way, uh-huh, because it gets like at least a quite few customers in the one hour in the Korean, you know, cafes.
1: Uh-huh.
0: And especially in the mornings, it's more of empty. So they have exact rules.
1: Okay.
0: First, everyone introduces themselves, which is very unlikely in Korean. Like, they have to like, oh, I'm this,
1: blah,
0: my
1: blah,
0: name
1: blah.
0: Is, yeah.
1: Okay.
0: And nobody exchanges their business cards.
1: Well, that's kind of contradictory. You introduce yourself, but you don't give a business card. Because here in Korea, that's, mm-hmm, a big deal, giving your business card when introducing yourself.
0: Mm-hmm.
1: Why is that the rule?
0: Because in Korea, first three questions are usually what company, what title, what school have you went to?
1: Okay.
0: And SMCC took that off the table, and the slogan is a promise is stronger than an alarm. So you just get up here because someone is waiting, and just not just your phone buzzed, but you just want to get a cup of coffee
1: with a person that
0: connected, but not related to any work.
1: Okay.
0: No obligation.
1: Ah, so making it not so formal and burdensome.
0: Mm-hmm.
1: But I'm guessing you can keep in touch with these people if you want to.
0: Yeah.
1: Like if you like these people.
0: You can Instagram them, right?
1: Okay, but no business cards.
0: No.
1: Wow, that's so interesting. And that photo you showed, mm-hmm, was the rave that happened as well.
0: In the morning, like 7 to 8 a.m.
1: What?
0: So it's a morning rave. This one is held at museum.
1: Mm.
0: A DJ, coffee, no alcohol, just a room full of people dancing before work.
1: What?
0: 300 people were just shaking, listening to music.
1: That's insane.
0: And they keep the DJ secret until the day the DJ fans, because, you know, they don't want them to come because they like the DJ. They just really want the pure love for coffee.
1: Love for coffee and love for meeting other people, I assume. And so there's no alcohol, so this is all sober,
0: mm-hmm,
1: in the morning,
0: yes,
1: before going to work. I am going to say, I'm guessing many of these people are not going to work straight afterwards. Like, it's not your average 9-to-5 office worker that is going here.
0: They might be.
1: I'm going to guess there are some.
0: Yeah.
1: But I'm guessing a big proportion are maybe youngsters who are freelancers or maybe don't even have any jobs. I can't see too many. I'm not going to do this. I'm going to tell you that, right? And I am getting more conservative as I get older.

0: It's so unfamiliar, this scene.
1: Yeah.
0: Wow.
1: I do when I was working in company, I do saw some colleagues, you know, who really like in the morning they do some extra curricular stuff.
0: Before
1: Yeah,
0: work,
1: stuff.
0: yeah.
1: Yeah.
0: I have seen that, and I'm always very impressed by
1: Yes, very
0: people like that,
1: impressed.
0: right? You must be so diligent to do that. Let's talk more about a few other clubs as well. We'll just briefly sketch over them and be back in part three with some more trends. So let's listen to NCT Wish with 만약 네가 4시에 온다면, still 3 p.m.

0: Back for part three of K-Trend on Pick a Mix with Yuhan in the studio. Just talking about those clubs, just for the time being, the morning coffee club where there's no membership, there's no business cards exchanged. Some of you reacting to this. Yana says, I will get up early to drink coffee with strangers. It's an interesting way to start the day. And I love this club setting. Feels like a lot of freedom. And I'd love it, absolutely. I'm the opposite of you, Peter. I think the people would be normal 9-to-5 workers doing this to get themselves motivated for the day. I suppose, yeah, if you're stuck in a boring kind of job, this would be the cure. Like, go and do this in the morning, a morning rave. And with no alcohol.
1: I think it would be kind of a motivation as well. Like, oh, let's just wake up in the morning and just get some nice coffee.
0: Yeah.
1: And, you know.
0: You're very, like, active to have to do this. Mm-hmm. But maybe I shouldn't think everyone's like me. Jun says, nowadays Mahjong clubs are trendy in Singapore, where people gather in a restaurant or cafe to play social Mahjong. Mm. Some even mix it with matchmaking or dating.
1: Matchmaking.
0: That's the other thing I was wondering. If there's lots of young single people, maybe this is a way to meet people, potentially.
1: Yeah, maybe that's why it's not related to work.
0: Yeah, yeah, there you go. And Sherry says from the States, I enjoy hearing about these new trends. I'd do that. Go and meet 8 people I didn't know. Make new friends. Mm. Yeah, lots of open people out there. I'm realising I'm just a grumpy old man. Some other interesting cafes, clubs.

0: clubs that we wanted to mention before going on to the next trend. What's going on here with the bus and what looks like a sauna?
1: Yeah, exactly. It's a bus sauna.
0: Wow.
1: Yeah. And remember when we talked about sauna trends in June?
0: Uh-huh.
1: Like Sisu House, 90 Minutes, No Phone. There's like
0: yes.
1: a private saunas. And now it's like with the group called Sasasa. It's a short word for people who love saunas.
0: Okay.
1: They're running something called Saunatan, and it's like a sauna squad.
0: Okay.
1: And they're actually having all these kind of like sauna trucks where it's portable, but you can just go in and the bus itself would heat.
0: Oh, wow. So it's a bus sauna?
1: Yeah, it is. You go in,
0: wow.
1: It's a sauna that is a bus, and outside they have like a pool to cool you down.
0: Amazing.
1: Yeah, so they're just like randomly, they would just announce it on Instagram,
0: uh-huh.
1: like it's Daejeon, and then...
0: Oh, they just drive around?
1: Yeah. So there is an interesting... meetings.
0: Yeah, so this again could be strangers coming together doing this.
1: Definitely, they're strangers, but who have a love for saunas.
0: Wow, I love saunas, but I'm seeing in the photos, see, these are ones that you go in with clothes on.
1: Yeah.
0: Not naked.
1: No, not naked.
0: That would be another level. Strangers naked together
1: no.
0: in the sauna. Which happens, you know, in Europe, and I've heard in Japan there is something called the hontang as well. But in Korea, not so much, right?
1: I think it will never come as a trend, no.
0: Who knows, though? The younger generation are changing very quickly here in Korea. Are there any other interesting ones? I see a name here, the Death Sewing Club.
1: Yeah, that is very provoking name, right?
0: Yeah.
1: And it's not just it's like they're gonna kill you with sewing.
0: I hope not.
1: Yeah, but they're actually doing the sewing like early as like 8 or 9 a.m. to 11
0: what?
1: p.m.
0: What?
1: So like they're doing just sewing all day. So it's actually like asking for people who want to come and just
0: uh-huh.
1: quietly sew. And
0: together.
1: And they're actually really happy with this club, so that a lot of people are trying to join,
0: wow.
1: like on weekends.
0: I guess this shows how busy people are and how like worn out mentally if they're seeking this, you know, as a trick, because it's very slow and like calming and relaxing.
1: I'm hearing like, no, we love this for, you know, just ourselves, like all these backlashes
0: yes.
1: for you, Peter.
0: And I'm just, yeah, doing this old-fashioned kind of gonde, fogey style of interpreting it through my lens. But you're right, maybe people are just enjoying this like they go to football or something
1: mm-hmm.
0: like this. It's just their hobby,
1: yeah.
0: their trend. I should not be judging. Let's get into our last trend, Yuhyun. We always do something like makeup or beauty related. We're talking about today convenience stores
1: yes.
0: and makeup. Okay.
1: So, Peter, what's the last thing you bought at convenience store?
0: Honestly?
1: Yeah.
0: Beer. I got
1: okay.
0: some beer that you can put in this little machine that uh-huh. makes it come out like draft beer.
1: Whoa.
0: On tap. It's a USB charge device and you put it on the can
1: uh-huh.
0: and then it comes out like at the pub. It's amazing.
1: Ooh.
0: Yeah. But it's only one brand, the Irish like black beer. Yeah, it's really good. Yeah, the Ghee
1: Dane
0: brand.
1: It's
0: really good.
1: Yeah, okay.
0: I recommend it. But why are we talking about convenience stores with makeup?
1: Because now the convenience store, you know,
0: mm-hmm.
1: as when you think about the beauty, you kind of think about Olive Young.
0: Yes.
1: You know, there's a lot of brands. But nowadays, Korean giant convenience stores are actually putting their IPs, like the beauty... like webtoon emojis collaborating with the beauty brands.
0: Oh, and selling it at
1: selling
0: their stores.
1: It. Yeah.
0: Makeup. Oh.
1: But it's just not, okay, they're doing the collaboration. They're
0: yeah.
1: making it really, tasty.
0: Tasty?
1: Yeah.
0: You're not eating it, are you?
1: They're not eating it.
0: Okay.
1: But, you know, they're collaborating it.
0: Oh, it's in chopsticks. I see this advert that we've put on the video stream. So you're almost pretending like it's a food or something
1: yeah,
0: to fit in the convenience store.
1: And like look and feel. But however, they're not just doing it
0: for
1: themselves.
0: Yeah.
1: But they actually sell it with both. They have their own pudding line.
0: Yeah.
1: And that pudding lip line as well.
0: Oh, so it looks like the same kind of color concept of
1: yeah.
0: this caramel pudding.
1: And they sell it in the same aisle as
0: oh,
1: well.
0: Oh, really?
1: Yeah.
0: So next to the puddings.
1: Yeah.
0: That's an interesting concept. Does that work, though, do you think? I want a pudding. Oh, There's some lip gloss. I want some lip gloss.
1: Well, it's very, like, sugary, tasty. Yeah. So that does give a, like, feeling, like, if you put it on, you'll
0: color, your lips.
1: Yeah, have a color, and it will smell and taste nice as
0: well.
1: Oh,
0: if the smell is similar.
1: Yeah.
0: Obviously, you shouldn't eat the lip gloss.
1: No.
0: But I can see how that works in the brain, right? Mm. It's stimulating the same kind of temptation, I
1: yes.
0: suppose. Aw, and are they selling this little key ring as well? That looks cute. Or is that just something extra? That would work.
1: I think they are
0: yeah.
1: selling it.
0: Wow. Okay.
1: So that's the current. This is the pudding that they're selling.
0: Okay, so this is actually what you eat.
1: Yeah. And next to it, there's this lip tint.
0: I think it might
1: Beauty.
0: Work for the lip tint, but mm-hmm. the opposite way, I might think makeup when mm-hmm. I look at this pudding mm-hmm. and think, oh, I can't eat makeup. Like,
1: ah.
0: My brain is working like that.
1: It gives you some kind of like obstacle.
0: Yeah. Like if this was makeup as well, then fair enough.
1: Mm-hmm.
0: But if I'm eating something, then I'm thinking like perfumey, mm-hmm. makeupy, and I'm thinking, ugh, like I don't want to put that in my mouth.
1: I'm probably assuming girls will just buy the both
0: yeah.
1: and give it to their boyfriends
0: uh-huh.
1: without telling
0: the
1: any lip tint, then they will just
0: eat it. Absolutely.
1: Yeah.
0: Oh, and it's strawberry pudding as well.
1: Mm-hmm.
0: Oh, that works, doesn't it? Oh.
1: So, like, not even just the pudding. They're having the lip gloss and the brow pencil, brow mascara with the, like, a potato stick and sausage. They have a blush that looks like a cookie, highlighter that looks like...
0: So this is the whole range?
1: Yes! Ice cup. So, the eyeshadow palette is a chocolate bar. The cushion foundation is a steamed dumpling.
0: Is that it?
1: Yeah,
0: there?
1: The steamed dumpling on your face.
0: That looks funny. I guess, yeah, this is all part of... What was it in your last trend career? Was it Fun's Humor or something like that? Like,
1: yeah, it's a Feelconomy.
0: Feelconomy, yeah, just going with your emotions.
1: Yeah.
0: If it makes you smile, do it,
1: yeah,
0: right?
1: You're just not... open your wallet.
0: Yeah, and that, of course, if we're going to be cold... judging about this, it's just to get you to spend money.
1: Mm-hmm.
0: But from a fun perspective,
1: mm-hmm.
0: yeah, I think it's nice to kind of dive into this
1: yeah.
0: and just not worry about the economy side of it, the money side of it, even if you're a bit broke. Let's just buy it. It'll make me happy. I can see the appeal. I like the chocolate bar one as well there. That
1: the
0: looks cool.
1: Shadow, yeah.
0: So next time you're in the convenience store and you see this,
1: mm-hmm.
0: you can, yeah, jump on board maybe. Put it onto social media. This is going to be really good for SNS, right?
1: It will, definitely.
0: Perfect, right? To post up onto your story or something like that. Yuyeon, thank you so much as ever for coming in with these brilliant trends. We're going to see you again in about a month's time.
1: Yes.
0: Okay, take care until then. Here is All Day Project to take out Yuyeon. Up all night.

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4: And that has us at the end of this edition of Hashtag Daily K, a Thursday K Pick a Mix. Remember, every week on a usual 5-week rotation, because Anna's been in Germany, we've been doing 4 weeks. We got different guests for different specialties. Kyuhyun, not Kyuhyun, why am I talking about Kyuhyun? Who is Kyuhyun? Kyuteshi is who I was thinking about, comes in for K-sports. We've got Zeno for K-fashion, Yuhyun for K-trends, Paul for K-books, and Anna for movies and dramas. And she is returning in the month of October, as far as I'm aware. So we'll be back on that roughly 5-week rotation basis. What else do I need to tell you? Tomorrow, it's a Friday, Lara Benito coming in for two takes, our hot topic debate issue, where we argue two extreme points of view on an item that has caused controversy in the country. I really do enjoy that, except for when I lose and I have to do my punishment videos, which were always very half-hearted. So don't make me lose. That is the lesson to learn. Stop trying to change me as a person by making me be sincere in my punishment videos. Yana saying, wow, going in to see you will be dangerous for me in the future. My pocket money. Siska saying, I like no colour lip balm, but scented like my blueberry one. Smells good, tastes good. Does it taste good? Are you meant to eat it? Is it? I'm guessing it's okay to eat because it's on your lips, but I don't think it's encouraged like that. A massive thanks to all our staff members behind the scenes for their hard work on the show. Our producer, Lee Min-hee, our writers, Kim Jong-hee and Kwak Kyung-ok, and our sound engineer for the day, Lee Yong-hun. We'll be back at 9 a.m. tomorrow morning. Last track is Park Jae-jong's Where? Why? It's been your Daily Dose of Career. Hashtag Daily K.

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7: Welcome to Arirang News. This is Choi Ji-an, and we start with the top headlines at this hour. Seoul's National Intelligence Service confirmed that Ukraine had preemptively requested confidentiality during discussions on the transfer of North Korean prisoners of war. On Wednesday, lawmaker Yu Yong-ha shared details from the NIS briefing to the National Assembly. He confirmed there was a private agreement between the two countries' diplomatic authorities upon Ukraine's own request. The Ukrainian side requested confidentiality, citing reasons such as the impact on future prisoner exchange negotiations. Seoul honored those concerns. However, Ukrainian President Volodymyr Zelensky broke the agreement during his address to the UN General Assembly. Meanwhile, the NIS briefed there is a 50% chance of U.S.-North Korea talks this year, possibly around the upcoming APEC summit. South Korea's military has stepped up its criticism of North Korea following last week's landmine explosions in the DMZ. Seoul's Joint Chief of Staff called Pyongyang responsible for the incident. The military warned that Pyongyang would bear full responsibility for any further developments. The United Nations Command also confirmed that an active North Korean anti-personnel mine was found south of the MDL. The UNC determined that the incident violated the armistice agreement. On September 21st, two landmines exploded in the DMZ, severely injuring two South Korean personnel. Investigators now believe there were at least four mines in the area. U.S. President Donald Trump has unveiled South Korea's investment plans in the United States. Speaking at a White House briefing on Wednesday, Trump announced up to $200 billion in Korean investment. Apart from the construction of a power plant in Texas, Trump mentioned the Alaska LNG project and eight nuclear power initiatives. However, the Korean government says both are still under review. According to the reports, this marked the first official project announcement under South Korea's pledge to invest in the U.S., and that is in exchange for lower tariffs on Korean exports. The yield on the benchmark 10-year U.S. Treasury rate climbed above 5.3% on Wednesday, reaching its highest level in more than 24 years. According to TradeWeb, the 10-year yield rose as high as 5.304% during intraday trading. And this surpassed the previous intraday peak of 5.303%, recorded in 2007 during the global financial crisis. It also marked the highest level since May 2002. The rise in long-term treasury yields came after U.S. second quarter economic growth was revised sharply higher. This reinforced signs that the American economy remains resilient and added upward pressure on interest rates. South Korea has advanced to the men's football gold medal match at the Asian Games after beating China 2-1 in the semifinals. South Korea fell behind in the 22nd minute when China opened the scoring, but Lee Young-jun headed home the equalizer in the 33rd minute. The winning goal came in the 82nd minute as Pae Jun-ho redirected across with a header to give South Korea the lead. South Korea will face Japan in Saturday's final, marking their third straight Asian Games gold medal showdown. Moving to the weather forecast. The autumn rain has moved away, and October is beginning with a much sharper chill in the air. Most regions will notice much cooler air, as much as 8 degrees lower than yesterday. The cooler autumn pattern will stick around for now. Some parts of Gangwon State could even see frost tomorrow morning. Temperatures will remain below the seasonal norms through the weekend. Cold and dry air will stay through Sunday. Another round of rain is expected late Sunday into Monday across the central and southwestern regions. Current temperatures are 18 degrees in Seoul, 19 degrees in Gwangju, 23 degrees Celsius in Busan, and 20 degrees on Jeju-do Island. 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

Crunchers! I'm your DJ Jihee, and this is Culture Crunch. To welcome the first day of October, here's a line from Hong Kyung-im's poem, A Day in October. I'll spend this bountiful October singing. Today, filled with October sunshine, I could die happy. It's a poem about that overwhelming sense of happiness when you're hit by the warm sunlight and you think, ah, oh, I couldn't ask for anything more than this moment. So I hope your day today is filled with that same warmth as the autumn sunshine here in Korea. Shall we start with our first song? Here is Welcome to the Show by Day 6.

0: It's time for Brunch Club, where great conversations are always on the menu. Now, our guest today embraces the real wounds of life through deep darkness and sharp cuts across his canvases. Please welcome Western-style painter Yang Kyu-jun, an artist who paints the human mind on the canvas. Hello and welcome. 어서 오세요, 작가님. 반갑습니다. Can you please introduce yourself to our crunchers first?
1: I'm Kyu-jun Yang, contemporary Korean painter. I paint black landscapes.
0: All right, great. So we have Yang Kyu-jun with us, contemporary Western-style painter, and he paints black landscapes like he introduced. Well, thank you so much for coming in today.
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0: All right, well, so you just wrapped up your solo exhibition, like I said yesterday, after a month-long run in September. Do you feel relieved now that it's over? How do you usually feel when an exhibition comes to an end like this?
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0: 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All his energy is there. But when he looks at all of his paintings that are part of the exhibition, he thinks about all the process of the past year. 네.
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0: 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And at the same time, he also thinks about what exhibition he will do next time and sort of roughly plans out what it would look like after one exhibition is done. All right.
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0: you could have met them during this period. 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I was looking through the exhibition pamphlet, and your profile photo at the end caught me a little off guard because you were wearing a shirt that was pretty, I guess, colorful. Do you normally enjoy wearing shirts like that? I wonder. 제가 팸플릿을 보다가 마지막 작가님의 프로필 사진을 보고 약간 의외라는 생각이 들었거든요, 작가님. 화려한 셔츠를 입고 계시더라고요. 평소 일상에서도 이렇게 밝고 화려한 셔츠를 즐겨 입으시는 편인가요?
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0: 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People there, the locals, Maoris, they wear it as well in the South Pacific area.
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0: 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So he thought as he was living in New Zealand, oh, that's quite exotic. I want to try wearing it too. 네.
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0: All right. So he didn't have a chance to wear those sort of shirts back in New Zealand. But when he came back to Korea, he came across that similar shirt with that pattern, that typical pattern. And he got to wear it back here in Korea. All right. Well, now shall we look beyond that bright smile that you have shown on the pamphlet and dive into the intense world of your paintings? And we will reveal our first keyword. 이제 작가님의 그 웃음 뒤에 숨겨진 진짜 치열한 캔버스 이야기로 들어가 볼까요, 작가님?
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0: 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The first keyword is... Ta-da! It's black. All right, so first let's talk about black landscape, walking through the layers of the subconscious, which we mentioned earlier, your exhibition. Now, people often find pure black a little dark and sometimes even frightening as well. Out of all the colors you could have chosen, why did it have to be black? 자, 이제 첫 번째 키워드가 블랙이었던 만큼 앞서 언급했던 검은 산수, 잠재의식의 지층을 걷다에 대해 먼저 얘기를 나눠볼까 합니다, 작가님. 사람들은 보통 새까만 색을 보면 좀 답답하거나 무섭다고 생각하는 경향이 있잖아요. 근데 작가님은 왜 그 많은 색깔 중에 이 블랙을 선택하신 거죠?
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0: 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So black is in fact a mix of all the colors that exist in the world. Blue, red, yellow, and all the shades of light put together becomes black.
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0: 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So it's a very different interpretation for him.
1: 70여 년 제 인생에서 겪은 어떤 숱한 희노애락
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0: 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So all that happiness, sadness, all the excitement and joy that he felt through his past 70 years of living and his life

0: life in New Zealand is all put into that color, really. 네.
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0: 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So it's like a compound of all the time that he has spent in his life. Oh, 네, 좋습니다. Well, as you mentioned, your, I guess, your recent exhibition was titled Black Landscape, as we've been talking about. When we think of traditional landscape paintings, though, we usually picture like green mountains and the blue sky. What kind of landscape are you portraying on your canvases then? 앞서 언급했듯이 최근 전시 제목이 검은 산수잖아요. 보통 산수화라고 하면 우리 푸른 산이나 맑은 계곡을 떠올리는데 작가님이 캔버스에 담은 풍경은 무엇을 담은 건지 너무 궁금합니다.
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0: 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He tries to interpret them in his own way and adds his feelings and impression into them.
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0: 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So to him, black isn't just the color black and darkness, but it's all about that journey, the process of finding light within that blackness. 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
0: 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And he remembers that blackness from those times.
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0: 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And that door, which is made with that paper-like material, it comes down and it soaks that door.
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0: 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Oh, okay. 네.
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0: 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And that became the source of his inspiration, that wetness, that soaked water, water that is soaked onto the door, whatnot. And that became the theme and material of many of his paintings today. Well, I guess then this is a great segue to our next question. In some of your works, paint flows down the black surface almost like rain or tears. I guess I am reading it correctly then after hearing your answer. 그럼 이제 지금 이 말씀을 듣고 보니까 이 까만 화면 위로 물감들이 흐르면서 사실 저는 빗물, 눈물처럼 보이기도 했거든요. 그럼 제가 작가님의 표현을 제대로 읽은 게 맞을까요?
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0: 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So I was correct in interpreting it as the paint flowing down like rain or even tears because he draws paints not what he sees but the impressions that he has and the human heart, the mind, right? So I am correct in interpreting it that way. 네.
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0: 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And in the color white, there's his memory, there's light, and there's also the world that has not been discovered or revealed yet. 네.
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0: 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And he has from the beginning an intention before drawing the painting. He always doesn't leave it to coincidence or chance.
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0: 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So he intends to not paint everything by his own force, but he just leaves the water to drop down, to spill, spread, smudge, whatnot, and leaves it to the nature. For it to naturally just be expressed like that. Well, what surprised me most was seeing works that looked as if the canvas had been slashed with a knife even. Did you paint those marks or did you actually cut the canvas?
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0: 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So I was so surprised, and you too, Crunchers, listening to it, must have been surprised that it wasn't painted, but it was actually a cut mark slashed by a knife.
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0: 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So remember, he's a painter who paints the human heart and mind. And if the canvas was his own mind and heart, he wanted to slice that mind, the layers that there are, layer by layer. And that's what he wanted to express by slashing his canvas.
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0: 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All right. Well, in the past, he went to New Zealand. Now he's living in Buju near Deokgyu-san, feeling all the nature around him as well.
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0: 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So sometimes he goes to the restaurant, has his meal, and looks at the news too on the TV. 네.
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0: 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But he looks at the news and there are a lot of violence going on in the world. There are wars happening, almost like genocide even.
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0: 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And also the country that is supposed to be a supporter of democracy and a representation of democracy is attacking weak countries these days.
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0: 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And even in Korea, we had some divide in society.
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0: 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And artists, they have a really sharp eye when they look at what's going on in the world.
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0: 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So he really wanted to look into himself, the different layers of his heart, his mind, and that's what he wanted to express on his painting.
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0: 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But I would have been able to do it because I was so, I guess, nervous. You know, 근데 만약에 의도대로 안 배워지면 어떡해요? 저였으면 너무 긴장돼서 손이 떨렸을 것 같은데.
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0: 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So 네. his work, it's always like a series of that tension, and he's always like, you know, very nervous. So once he makes a mistake on the canvas, then you have to throw it away, right? 네.
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0: So he does practice multiple times before actually making that cut mark. And when he does that, there's that weird thrill that he feels as well because he can't make a mistake and it has to be done one time and in a very satisfactory manner. All right, well, what did you hope your audience to feel through your work then? 이런 작가님의 작품을 통해서 그럼 관객들이 어떤 걸 느끼길 희망하셨나요? 보통은 되게 어둡다라고 생각을 하잖아요.
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0: 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So audiences often think of his black paintings as being very dark and very depressing as well. But, you know, take Beatles music, for example. When people listen to their songs, they feel really happy. They feel all those emotions, feelings through the music.
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0: So he wants to tell his audiences not just to look at his works with your eyes objectively and rationally, but just feel it, you know. Just soak in all the impressions, the feelings that you can get by looking at his paintings. Well, you know what? It's already time for a song recommendation. So I wonder what song you have prepared to share with our crunchers. 대화를 나누다 보니까요, 작가님, 추천곡 들어볼 시간인데요. 우리 크런처들에게 어떤 노래 추천해 주실 건가요?
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0: All right, so let's enjoy this song. He chose it because it has beautiful lyrics and it's very calm, has a very calm melody. So do enjoy that and we'll be back after our music break. Stay tuned.

0: We're back. This is Brunch Club, and today we're joined by artist Yang Gyu-jun, who is a Western-style contemporary painter of black landscapes. All right, continuing our conversation now, it's time to open up the second keyword, and I will open it. 이제 두 번째 키워드 오픈해 보도록 하겠습니다. The second keyword is wandering. All right, so I did a little bit of homework before meeting you today. Before becoming a full-time artist like you are right now, you taught at Seonha Arts High School for 12 years. Yeah, and then suddenly left for New Zealand. So I wonder what led you to make such a big decision.
1: 제가 작가님을 뵙기 전에 공부를 좀 했는데요. 전업 작가가 되시기 전에 선화예고에서 무려 12년간 교직 생활을 하셨더라고요. 뉴질랜드로 그러다가 이제 훌쩍 떠나셨는데 어떤 갈증 때문에 그런 큰 결심을 하셨던 걸까요?
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0: 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So for example, you know that famous artist Paul Gauguin, he went to the Tidy Island away from civilization too, right?
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0: 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So if the country helped in the Korean War, you would see it on the map.
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0: 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It's blue, but it has a few red stars on top of them. And that was quite impressive for him. 네.
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0: 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Interesting. 네.
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0: 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Now he taught in this art school, but although it's an art school, you always have to get ready to go into college, right? And this is a place where you prepare your students to go into college. 네.
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0: 네, and he also had that hope to come up with more creative ways of teaching art, not just the fixed, repeated work of art that you need to learn and practice in order to go into college. All right, well then, when you first arrived and set up your canvas in New Zealand, did inspiration immediately start flowing, I wonder?
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1: 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So tourists, if you go travel to New Zealand, we always say that's a beautiful country, right? I haven't been there, but I really do want to go see that nature as well. 네.
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1: 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So as an artist, he has to find that impression. He has to be impressed and he has to absorb in all the feelings and the senses from the nature and the scenery. But he couldn't quite feel that from New Zealand. So it seemed as though it wasn't a good fit with him.
2: 그런 부분 때문에 어떤 컬처 쇼크가 많았죠.
1: 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So because of that, he did experience some culture shock when he first went to New Zealand. 그렇군요. 생각보다 좀 달라서 놀랍기도 한데 우리 그럼 마지막 키워드 오픈하면서 이야기 또 나눠보도록 하겠습니다. Let's move on to the third keyword now. Can you please open it for us? The third keyword is utopia. Well, while reading the pamphlet for your recent exhibition, I came across something you wrote, and it is in English. Where is this utopia? The path where I once chased rainbows as a child has become an endless journey of wandering. Now, has your idea of utopia, I guess, changed a lot from when you were first picked up a brush then? 이번 전시 팸플렛을 보다가 작가님이 직접 쓰신 짧은 글귀를 봤거든요. 이상향이 어디란 말인가요? 어릴 적 무지개 줬던 길이 정처 없는 방랑길이 되었네요 하셨더라고요. 처음 붓을 쥐었을 때 꿈꾸더니 화려한 이상향이랑 세월이 흘러 지금 작가님이 생각하시는 이상향은 모습이 많이 달라졌을까요?
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1: 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And at some point, he thought maybe he is too deeply inside the world of his paintings, the black landscape.

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1: 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That's what he means by that is even if though you work hard on some pieces, artworks, that doesn't necessarily link to some abundance economically, financially.
0: 어떤 그 보기 좋은 컬러풀한 네. 그림이나
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1: 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So he thinks to himself if he drew more colorful paintings that people like and that he could sell, that maybe his life could have been a little more comfortable is what he thinks.
0: 그렇지만 이제 이 나이에도 어떤 타협을 하지 않고
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1: 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So the reason why, although he has spent his whole life painting and he's continuing to paint with his brush, is because
0: 검은 산수의 어떤 화폭 안에서만 찾을 수 있는
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1: And you can also find that truth. It's because you can find the truth of his life inside those black paintings.
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1: 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How was it with us today?
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1: 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So he really enjoyed this time with us today on Culture Crunch and he was able to reflect back upon his own mind and thoughts as well. Well, unfortunately, we'll have to wrap up right there. Here is our last song. It's Love Wins All by IU. 작가님, 저희 같이 인사할까요? All right, keep crunching!

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3: Welcome to Arirang News. This is Choi Ji-an, and we'll start with the top headlines at this hour. U.S. President Donald Trump has unveiled South Korea's investment plans in the United States. Speaking at a White House briefing on Wednesday, Trump announced up to $200 billion in Korean investment. Apart from the construction of a power plant in Texas, Trump mentions the Alaska LNG project and 8 nuclear power initiatives. However, the Korean government says both are still under review. According to reports, this marks the first official project announcement under South Korea's pledge to invest in the U.S., and that is in exchange for lower tariffs on Korean exports. The yield on the benchmark 10-year U.S. Treasury note climbed above 5.3% on Wednesday, reaching its highest level in more than 24 years. According to TradeWeb, the 10-year yield rose as high as 5.304% during intraday trading, and this surpassed the previous intraday peak of 5.303% recorded in 2007 during the global financial crisis. It also marked the highest level since May 2002. The rise in long-term Treasury yields came after U.S. second-quarter economic growth was rebarred sharply higher. This reinforced signs that the American economy remains resilient and added upward pressure on interest rates. Seoul's National Intelligence Service confirmed that Ukraine had preemptively requested confidentiality during discussions on the transfer of North Korean prisoners of war. On Wednesday, lawmaker Yoo Young-ah shared details from the NIS briefing to the National Assembly. He confirmed there was a private agreement between the two countries' diplomatic authorities upon Ukraine's own request. The Ukrainian side requested confidentiality, citing reasons such as the impact on future prisoner exchange negotiations. Seoul honored those concerns. However, Ukrainian President Volodymyr Zelensky broke the agreement during his address to the UN General Assembly. Meanwhile, the NIS briefed there is a 50% chance of U.S.-North Korea talks this year, possibly around the upcoming APEC summit. President Lee Jae-myung has expressed deep sympathy for 3 South Korean soldiers injured in recent DMZ landmine explosions. Speaking at an Armed Forces Day ceremony on Thursday, Lee said his heart went out to the wounded. He stated that the incident reminds of the risks that service members take every day. He also emphasized that his administration will keep working to ease military tensions with North Korea. He called on Pyongyang to join Seoul in rebuilding trust and restoring dialogue. South Korea is on track for record-high annual exports this year, as 9-month exports crossed the $8 billion mark. The Ministry of Trade, Industry and Energy said on Thursday that cumulative exports from January to September reached a record high of $814.5 billion U.S. dollars. Exports in September alone jumped more than 80% from a year earlier. They reached around 121 billion U.S. dollars. This marks the first time monthly exports have topped the $120 billion mark. Semiconductor exports led the gains. They surpassed $60 billion for the first time in history last month. Moving to the weather forecast, the autumn rain has moved away, and the beginning of October feels much chillier in the air. Most regions will notice much cooler air, as much as 8 degrees lower than yesterday. The cooler autumn pattern will stick around for now. Some parts of Gangwon State could even see frost tomorrow morning. Temperatures remain below the seasonal norms through the weekend. Cold and dry air will stay through Sunday. Another round of rain is expected late Sunday into Monday across the central and southwestern regions. Current temperatures are 19 degrees in Seoul, 22 degrees in Gwangju, 24 degrees in Busan, and 22 degrees on Jeju-do Island. 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

get up, turn up the volume, because this is DJ Isak, and I hope that you're ready, because K-Poppin' with DJ Isak starts now.

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1: Welcome to K-Pop in here on Arirang Radio. I'm your host, Isak. Ladies and gentlemen, tis Thursday, the 1st of October. October is here! And the weather decided that it wanted to actually do something about October. So as soon as October hit, so last night we had brief showers. And then the temperatures dropped. They did say that it was going to do that in the news, and they actually got it right. And so, yeah, the temperature has dropped a little bit, and so it is officially sweater weather. It is sweater weather, and I'm so excited for this. I'm so excited. So, yeah, I don't feel weird wearing, like, sweaters and stuff like that anymore, because I was trying to manifest cooler weather by wearing warmer clothing, and I think it worked. So yeah, very excited. Today for our tiniest stage, we are going to have two members from the group Pentacle. We have their vocalist Park Eun-hye joining us in the studio, and their drummer Park Jun-won joining us in the studio today. We are going to be getting some live performances, and they were recently on the college festival program that was held here in Korea, the Daehakgayo Day. So we get a chance to kind of talk about that. You are going to fall in love with our vocalist because she is awesome. So get ready for the awesomeness that is our tiny stage happening in hour two. Our survey is still up and running, and this is our domestic survey. This is in partnership with Gallup Korea. Again, on Jeju-do Island, we have in-person correspondence for you to hang out with. If they approach you and say hi, you can participate in person, or you will be able to participate through our homepage or through our application. 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It's on the left-hand side. It's like in a really big banner. Click on it. You'll be directly directed to our survey, or download our free application, whatever is for that as well. For those of you who would like to participate with our segments like Daenamu Soup, What If, any of the weekend segments, you can do that too. We also have our algorithm music tomorrow, so if you haven't sent in your algorithm musics yet, send those in. The keywords for this week are secret, secret, and picnic. So one or both of those keywords can be your inspiration, or you can take the inspiration from the song. It is going to be Secret Track of Ice Cream. So based off the artist, based off of the song, based off of one or both of the keywords, yeah, you can participate however you would like, and we can't wait to hear your messages. So get ready for that. And when you participate, you can either use our homepage, application, our email, which is on the screen at the moment, or slip into our DMs. But there's a lot of other ways to listen to our program, so let me give you the rundown on that. For those of you who'd like to check us out on time-wise, my show is between 12 to 2 p.m. KST every day. The rerun is 3 to 5 a.m. For those of you who'd like to check us out through our FM channels on Jeju-do Island, it is 88.7 megahertz in Jeju City. Seogwipo is 80.1, Daejeon-gyeonggi is 101.9. 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Arirang Radio is the channel. And like I said, we have an email, k-pop-shine@naver.com, or slip into our DMs through kpopin under bar arirang. We've got Aaron here. Jenga's dropping by. Hi! Glada's here. To and Crash is dropping by as well. Benny's here as well. Oh, they were on The Vocalist recently. Okay. So yeah, we're going to get a chance to meet up with the two of them. So stay tuned for that. We got a lot of fun happening headlines. There's more comebacks. So stay tuned for that as well. But we need to jump into some more music. We have Taeyeon on the track with Tilbur, or Wildflower, and Wildfire, that is. And then Treasures after that with Whatever, Whenever. And we'll see you guys back after this with more of the show.

In the first hour of K-Pop, and Monday through Friday, we get a chance to look at some of the happen headlines coming out of South Korea. And more comeback news! As if our wallets are not already crying and our bank accounts are canceling us. We have more comebacks. We get a chance to see X-Love making a comeback. So, if you would love to check out that, I'm going to tell you what part of October they are going to be dropping some more music for us. Also, there is an upcoming season for Trauma Code coming out. It's going to be called Trauma Code Heroes On Call. And Lovelace's member, Yane, has been cast. Very exciting news. So we're going to be giving you all the details on that and more coming up next.

You can never go wrong with an Oksang Darpit track, and that was Yone Sangdam Love Advice. We get a lot of sessions on recorded music, especially our K-pop music, with guitars and stuff like that. But it's been a minute since I heard like an actual flute session done on a K-pop piece. That was actually really nice to listen to. We are still in the first hour. Griffin's dropping by just in time. Hi! Ma'am, for everybody who is here. Okay, so we have some updates on some more comebacks. X Love is making a comeback, and they are dropping their new track on the 28th. It's actually going to be an album. The first comeback in 5 months. Oh, it's already been 5 months since they did promotions. So we are going to continue to see some trailers and whatnot throughout this week. Some more concept pictures are going to be dropped for us as well. Highlight medley is going to be given to us on the 11th. The buildup is going to continue until we see them making the comeback on the 28th. They are going to have a comeback live the day before on the 27th, so stay tuned for that. The picture that they posted, for those of you who might not know what this is, it might look like a Persian rug, but if you are familiar with the Asian art of using abalone shells to create closets and containers and stuff like that, the artistry of it, the title of, like, how do you call it, it's at the tip of my tongue. You guys can go look it up, but it's actually one of those. So I'm guessing we might be getting a little bit more of like an oriental or more Korean based concept coming up with their new comeback. I am excited. Very, very, very excited for this. Okay, Lovely's member Yein is going to be taking her spot in Chungchungwe Sangsentaw, or the next season of the Drama Code Heroes on Call. So, when there was news that she was going to join, so there was like rumors that she was going to be joining the second and third seasons, but at first her company and even Netflix denied it because they're just like, no, wait, what? I think they just wanted to be the first ones to tell everybody that this was actually going to be a thing. But afterwards, it has been confirmed that she is going to be taken into the new team. Now, the first season has seen quite a lot of love. Trauma Code Heroes on Call, I personally loved it. Korea can do a good medical drama. There is a lot of differences in the culture of how doctors work here in Korea, but this particular drama itself is based off of a webtoon, and the fans were really pleased with that. You know, it's really good when the original, like the fans of the original, agree with what has been made into a drama or like a series. And Korea has not really been doing series and stuff like that because it's just kind of not how our system works. But with the introduction of OTT platforms, and before then with cable programming as well, series are starting to pick up speed in Korea, and they are starting to get a little bit more love and attention and all that other fun stuff. So I'm very excited to see the future seasons that are coming. From what I know, there's only two more seasons for us that are set in stone. So season two and season three are set in stone, but we're not sure if there's going to be anything after that. So stay tuned. But in the meantime, congratulations for Yein for joining the team. Good luck with that. So we have one of her tracks for you to enjoy. Landing is a track. X Love is after that with Serve. And we'll see you guys back after this and more of the show.

Yes, time for the ultimate battle of the day. It is BB time, balance battle time. We're only in the first hour of K-pop, and Monday through Friday, we get a chance to ask you some ridiculously hard questions. They're hard because they're ridiculous, and I'm supposed to make you be like, huh? So, that's the whole point. For our questions for today, it is kind of like your work and life balance. Worabed is what we call it in Korea. So, would you rather have zero overtime whatsoever, but your monthly income is 2K? Or frequent overtime, but you get paid 8K monthly? So, your monthly paycheck is different. So zero overtime, but not a really big paycheck, or a bigger paycheck with frequent overtime. So what are you going to choose? Gravity is going to try to help us out and figure this out with their track of Louder.

Planet Gravity was trying to distract us with their awesomeness with Louder. So we need to figure out what would be your work life balance. So you have zero overtime, but the pay is only $2K a month, or frequent overtime, but you get paid $8K a month, and this is monthly. I really love the very healthy mentality that our K-pop and fam have with your work life balance. When you guys were coming in with the messages, Crash's 2K is nothing in the US. I know. And I feel that is really sad because despite the dollar exchange rate difference, while I've been living in Korea and then, you know, going back into the States and stuff like that, there were certain times where I felt that living in the US in the past felt more efficient. So let's say if rent was this much, it felt reasonable. You know what I mean? But right now, I was talking with a couple of my friends who live in the States and some family members as well. And hashtag adulting, we got into the conversation of, you know, utilities and stuff like that. And I was listening to their rent and I was like, what? And then they were like, oh, then that's not utilities included. And I was like, come again? And then they were and this was already what, like more than 5 years ago? And even then I was just like, why are you living in the US with that kind of monthly output monthly? You know how well you would be living here in Korea. In Korea, we have very expensive places. Like all of Gangnam is expensive. Like I can't afford, that's why I don't live in Gangnam and or in Seoul. The reason why I live outside of Seoul is because it's too expensive. But still, like if you're thinking of utilities and health insurance and stuff like that, like the balance is extremely different. It makes more sense as well. But yeah, so I totally get where you're coming from that. But Aaron made a really valid point. I would probably go with the 2K though, because I have to use transportation services. So this as well is something that you also would have to think about. For the most part, I love how Jingo was just like, but I agree with Crash. Like, how much overtime are we talking about? Which again, I love how everybody is being very keen and sharp on the details where this is, you know. For Sotopai says, I'm already doing a side gig with my salary job. Why is the US like this? So yeah, I'll just do the overtime. Goodness gracious. time. Jenga says that too. Griffin also says overtime too. I work two jobs and that would allow me to quit the second one and pay my bills and have money left over. So where do I sign? Oh my God. We have Jenga saying, if I could find a good remote job, you can bet I would be moving to Korea or to Taiwan in a heartbeat. I mean, even for foreigners, like, yes, if you don't speak Korean, being a foreigner here in Korea can be a little frustrating, especially when you have to deal with like government ordeals, or like, if you know, if you're living in an apartment complex, like the 관리 아저씨s, they might not speak English. And so there might be a language barrier. But for the most part, it's so awesome

live here. Come, come, come. I would go with the 8K as well, though. Anyways, we have more music, fam. Close Your Eyes is on the Chocolate Drop, Dad, and we'll see you guys back after this and that on this day.

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1: Welcome to our yesteryear charts, which is our on this day, where we take you back to the exact same week we are here in now, and we find out which songs were trending in the charts back in that era. And we are looking 10 years ago at 2016, and I am being shook at the songs that are in the top 10, because what do you mean these are 10 years old? So I left you guys off at number 10 yesterday with Ailee's track of If You, and guess what? Blackpink was showing us they were in your area with Hipparam Whistle, and it was at number 9. And I was looking at some of the articles from this era. Oh, the girls look so cute in this era. And the article was talking about how they were topping the charts all over the world, even though they had just started their career. Oh my God, Blackpink is 10. Another Urban Zagapa track, which was Thursday Night, Mogir Bam, found itself at number 8. Then at number 7, we had Han Dong-gun's track of 그대라는 사치. And this particular song had started going viral here in Korea at this time. And it was like the ballad peak of that era. Looking at this track, it reminds me that Infinite Challenge has been off air for quite a while, and it also makes me feel kind of old as well. So,

Infinite Challenge, or Blandodon, was infamous for doing the most random things. A lot of stuff that we see on YouTube these days with a lot of the channels and stuff like that. Like when we talked about Hyurisu recently, what kind of sparked is like a random, I want to do it type of a phrase became a whole project, right? Well, this kind of happened too. So Yoo Jae-suk got paired up with EXO to do Dancing King. And this also started with just like a random message on Blandodon on one of the episodes. And then it ended up becoming this like whole huge project. And then SM Station decided to release it during that era because this was when SM Station was still going on. And so it was kind of Yoo Jae-suk's excuse to get his dancing shoes on, because he's always the one that's like always wants to like dance officially. So he had his idol debut. And then another track that it kind of hurts that this song is 10 years old, because I still feel that these girls are like rookies. Red Velvet's Russian Roulette found itself at number 5. And this was already their third mini album. PT's dropping by, super excited for our on this day. And then Jenga's like, excuse me, what? I had to go. Yeah, the top rankings this week, especially today, are like, excuse me, 10 years ago? No, there's something wrong here. But they are. So we've got Yoo Jae-suk and EXO on their collaboration for Dancing King. Then we have some Red Velvet for you with Russian Roulette. And we have more of the show coming up next.

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2: All right, fam, we need to wrap up the first hour. And yes, this week definitely has some mega hits that were 10 years old. And tomorrow it's the top ranking. So stay tuned to find out which songs made it into the top five. In the meantime, though, I'm not going to leave you hanging without a Blackpink track. So we've got We Pot on Whistle for you in our 2K Bobbin is coming up next.
3: Hey, boy.

A fire typically results from carelessness and negligence. It's a type of disaster that's quite common, so remember the following tips. When a fire breaks out, shout fire to inform the people nearby and pull the fire alarm to alert others inside the building. If you are inside a room when you're notified of a fire, check the temperature of the door handle or the door itself with the back of your hand before trying to open it. If it's not hot, then carefully open the door and evacuate safely. But if it is hot, then seek a different escape route. If you cannot evacuate the building, then go to a window and wait for rescue. To prevent smoke from coming inside, cover the gaps between the door and the frame with a curtain or wet clothes. Make sure to use the stairs instead of an elevator to get to the lower floor. But if this is not an option, then evacuate to the rooftop. If you're in a high-rise building, make sure to shut all the doors behind you. If there is a lot of smoke, cover your nose and mouth with a wet towel and keep your body as low as possible as you evacuate. If you have no choice but to walk through the fire, then wrap your body and head with a wet blanket or wet towels. Dial 119 to report a fire. Inform the operator of both the location and the current situation, and don't hang up until the operator responds. Prevention of a fire is the most important step. Take caution when handling gas or electrical products, candles, or any other combustible products. Also, keep a fire extinguisher nearby and make sure you know how to use it.

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The time is 1 p.m.

This is the top of the second hour here on K-Pop, and I'm your host, Isaac, and we are jumping into our second hour for the show today. We have our tiniest stage getting ready, and we are going to be sitting down with two of the Pentacle members. So stay tuned for that. If you have any questions or messages for them, please continue to send those in as well. I do need to remind you that our domestic survey is up and running at the moment in partnership with Gallup Korea. There are correspondents on Jeju-do Island that will meet you up in person and get your survey answers. But you can also go online to fill out the form as well. 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Just type in Arirang Radio in your App Store, and then you can download it. It's easy peasy. In the meantime, though, what we're going to do is jump into some amazing music before we have the members in the studio. We're going to start off with Pentacle's track of Shame, and I'll see you guys back after this with our tiniest stage.

0: any artist of any genre that needs a stage in K-pop, and we'll provide that stage for our listeners and for that artist on our tiniest stage. Today, we sit down with two of the Pentacle members, Park Eun-hye and Park Jun-ho, in the studio. 안녕하세요!
1: Hello, hello.
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0: 네, 반갑습니다. So like they don't have like an official like group introduction, but yeah, they did introduce themselves for today. We did get this information earlier, but they have been on Arirang Radio before. They were on Yuan's show not too long ago, but they are now here in K-pop for the very first time. Griffin says, for the first track we listened to, I've never heard this song before. Holy wow, I love it.
3: Wow.
0: 아까 첫 곡을 듣고 지금 바로 플레이리스트 추가 예약하시는 우리 청취자분이.
1: Thank you.
0: Yeah, so our listeners are adding Shame to their playlist. So don't forget to add more. And we're going to get to know them even more today as we continue on with the interview.
3: 일단은 두 분은 아리랑 라디오는 오신 적 있지만 여기 타이니 스테이지는 처음 오신 거잖아요.
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0: Yeah. So there's not a lot of information on the members, so it's going to be a little hard for us to do our fact check. But I want to kind of fill out their portfolio if we can. So if anybody's taking notes, you can do that too. So you guys were on the college festival program in 2024.
3: 이게 벌써 24년, 벌써 2년 전이에요?
1: 아, 그렇게 됐더라고요.
3: 그렇죠?
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3: Okay, so that was in 24. 이거 지원하게 된 계기가 뭐예요?
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0: 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So at the time, they were already, they're classmates. And so they went to the same school together, they're classmates. And that's how they came together. And, you know, they started writing their own songs and stuff like that. Like, we need to, you know, let people know who we are. And in this era, there was a lot of college festivals that, and just song festivals in general, that were starting to kind of get some traction again and like to come back. And then they heard that there were going to be, like, we were going to see like a new era of college festivals, and so they're like, okay, we need to go on this show, and so that's kind of how they came to be. So let me figure out how you guys actually came together.
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0: 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I love how Jun-ho's like, was it?
1: 가물가물.
0: 아까 그랬나?
2: 기억이 잘 안 나요.
0: So yeah, he was like, every time Eun-hye says something, he's just like, just kind of thinking along with her, like, wait, when was this? So she feels that it wasn't 2024, but maybe like 2023, like mid-2023 is when they were really starting to kind of like team up a little bit more and like officially start doing music together and like, you know, writing music and stuff like that. And what stuff? 자, 그럼 펜타클이라는 이름을 처음부터 우린 펜타클. 야, 뭐 이렇게 했었어요? 아니면 후보들이 다른 거 있었어요?
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0: with it. So they were taking ideas and whatnot, and they said that they were going to vote. And they, from what they know, Pentacle means that it's five stars in one place, like gathered in one place. And so they really loved the meaning behind that. And so the members kind of unanimously voted for Pentacle. And so they kind of just wore that from there on. Because you guys like went to school together and everything, like I know that when you guys are music majors, it's something that is kind of almost like you have to eat, breathe and live music. So was there a point where you guys are just like, OK, like we need to stop and like we need to take a break?
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0: 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So for Eunae, she says that she draws, she sleeps sometimes, but she also writes in her diary, which kind of could build up to help in the future for her music, but it's not necessarily something that she tries to link directly. And I was like, do you listen to music on that off time, though, when you would try to turn everything off? And she says, no, she actually likes ASMR. So she is a huge ASMR lover. And so, like, when she does stuff like that, she'll have, like, ASMR stuff going on in the background. 준원 씨는 특별히 뭐 있을까요?
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0: 네. Okay, so he's a complete opposite. He needs to off with music. He really loves to listen to different musicians and him kind of sitting there and like, you know, kind of dissecting the songs and stuff like that. That for him is therapy. Like that's his healing time. And he also likes to game as well. And I was like, but there's when you game, you have gaming music like in the background. Most games have gaming music. He's like, he'll probably turn the gaming music volume down pretty low and then he'll have his own playlist playing in the background. Online 이 게임, 폰, 온라인, 콘솔.
3: 보통은 컴퓨터 게임을 주로 합니다.
0: 네. Okay, so he's an online gamer. Just for factual notes in the future. We are going to get to know the members just a little bit more individually because I need to help fill out their profile. 우리 포폴리오 이제 프로필에 있는 주로 그런 것들이 많이 써 있잖아요. 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
0: P랑 J가 반반이에요.
2: 네.
0: Okay, so she's an ENFP/J because she gets about like half and half with the P's and the J's. Okay,
2: yeah.
0: okay, that makes a lot of sense. Okay, 준호 씨는
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1: Okay.
0: 네.
1: So he says he's an INTP. He's like, there's
0: Yeah.
1: no if, ands, or buts, so the I, T, and P part.
2: 확실히 튀긴 해요.
1: So she's like, yeah, he's definitely a T in that aspect. Okay, we're gonna play a game with you two for today. 자, 두 분, 오늘 두 분만 왔잖아요. So they're
2: Yeah.
1: normally, they have five members, but we only have two of them in the studio today. 두 분의 케미를 한번.
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1: 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So let's see if our balance game questions can come out. 작곡 천재, 작사 천재. 소리 듣기. 3, 2, 1.
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1: 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So, they both did ASMR and you can tell how close they are because they're like, stop following me. But the bickering is real. But yeah, she says that even though she does sing really high a lot of times, like she has the balance in their songs. And if there was not that balance, she probably would die because if she had to sing like only high notes, she probably would not be able to survive it. Okay, 공연을 이거는 조금 더 우리 보컬리스트에 적합이긴 하지만 그래도 드럼을 하는 입장에서도 불편할 수도 있는 부분이긴 하니까 공연을 하실 때물 아예 없기 아니면 탄산음료만 있기. 자, 3, 2, 1.
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1: 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So you can tell why I said Tom and Jerry earlier. But yeah, they both decided to go with carbonated drinks. She's like, stop following me.
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1: 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Oh, yeah, it's definitely a workout, especially if you're a drummer. He's like, yeah, he has to have a fan, definitely, if he can. Okay, for the rest of your life, every selfie you take, you have your eyes closed, or every video is only of the backside of your head. 자, 모든 평생이요. 지금부터 평생. 모든 셀카 찍을 때눈 감고 있기 versus 모든 영상의 뒷모습만 나온 게. 자, 3, 2, 1.
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3: 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She would probably not like that. 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
3: 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So he says like if you only see the back of somebody's head or when they do a video, like you can't even tell who they are. So it's like what's the point? And so he feels that a selfie with his eyes closed would be a little bit better. Okay.
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1: 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Yeah. If he does not contact her within 48 hours, she's like, oh, I think he's gone MIA. I think he ghosted me. 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
3: 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So he feels that the overlap is definitely for a transfer love and he feels that is the worst. Okay. We have a next one. Well, 공연을 하시는데요. Every time you do a live stage, your in-ear is delayed 1 second versus your beats are random through the entire performance. 라이브마다 모든 공연이에요. 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
3: 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She's from 대구. That's where the accent is. 아. 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
2: 아 감사합니다.
4: Okay, so we get a chance to hear Uratata. So Pentacle actually did a official remake of this track, and they get a chance to show off their own version of the song and their own little pizzazz in it. So we're gonna get a chance. And this is like a brand new song. It's the first time she's singing it on radio. Yay! So I think she is ready. 준비됐을까요?
2: Yeah, yes, ready.
4: Okay, let's go.

0: I love my job. Okay, so we have Pensacola the studio. Two of the members are here today, and we get a chance to get to know them just a little bit more. It looks like that Benny was loving your voice. Aaron's also saying beautiful vocals as well. 바로 질문도 실시간으로 들어왔는데요. 커버를 하실 때 네. 지금까지 제일 좀 즐겁게 하게 되는 좀 제일 최애 커버곡.
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0: 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Okay. That's yeah. a smart answer. Yeah. So she said 으라차차 because they've been doing a cover and now they actually made a remake and now it's yeah. officially their song. So I don't forget to go check that song out too. Okay, I have a few questions about the recording process. We've got 이봉봉님은 너무 잘하세요. 지금 실시간으로 들어왔고요. We got a standing ovation and Griffin says she's so good, right? She's so amazing. Okay, so as you guys are a team, who goes into the recording studio first? 밴드잖아요.
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0: 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Okay, so normally the drum goes in first. So Chunwon is the one that normally goes into the studio first to put the track down. But then this song, the recent one that they just released, which is 으라차차, the remake, she did the vocals first. And then the members kind of just went back into the studio and were able to record around it as well. 그럼 주로 곡 작업할 때는 이렇게 베이스부터 쌓아놓을 때가 있는데 이제 뭐 기타 코드가 될 수도 있고 아니면 베이스라인 될 수도 있고 탑라인이 될 수도 있고 드럼이 될 수도 있는데 주로 이제 합주를 하시거나 하실 때 뭐부터 좀 잡혀요? 곡 쓸 때? 그때그때 다를까요?
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0: Oh, okay. Well, that's actually a really cool process. So they actually kind of go with the chords first, and then they'll kind of think of the top line or the melody, and then they'll start building off the lyrics, and then you know, kind of everything else with their tracks as well. That's actually really cool. 두 분은 음악 언제부터 본격적으로 시작하신 거예요?
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0: Oh, look at that. Okay, so Tuno says that for him, it was kind of natural for him to join in junior high. So what happened was he did soccer when he was younger, or football. And then his father owned a music school. And so he kind of just naturally fell down that rabbit hole of music. 근데 악기가 정말 많은데, 그냥 원래 드럼이라든지 이렇게 좀 그런 사운드에 좀
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0: Okay, so yeah, he did. He typical Korean young child because all the moms take you to piano classes. So he did piano all the way up until junior high. But he, you know, because soccer is also a very like outgoing sport. He thinks he just really liked the fact that it was so energetic, so it kind of just stuck with him through that. As a vocalist, 은혜 씨는 언제부터?
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0: Okay, so she was always going to like talent shows at church up until like from a baby all the way up until like sixth grade. And then around sixth grade, she was just like, you know what? I think I'm going to start doing this officially. And then she started like taking vocal lessons and stuff like that. 저는 사실 은혜 씨 이제 그 대학가요제 이제 영상들이나 이제 공연하시는 영상들 볼 때마다 혹시 소리를 배우신 적은 없으신지?
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0: 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Okay, so look at that. So I was like, when I was listening to her voice when she does a lot of performances, I was really curious if she ever did like 국악 or, you know, like traditional 소리 in Korea. She's like, nope. That very far from it, but she did do a few classical, more opera style vocal lessons when she was in junior high. So that might be one of the reasons why she has some deeper vocals.

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1: 네.
2: Okay. So the songs that they did during college song festival were like all songs from like my era and before. And so I was like, do y'all listen to that kind of music, or was this? And they're like, no, they really did a lot of research and stuff to try to tug on a lot of heartstrings during the competition. So they were kind of going through a lot of the classics at the time. The members actually listened to a lot of different types of music, and so it is diverse. And I was like, well, you guys did a great job because you definitely were able to make that a kill with all the memories, because I was loving it as well.
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2: 다 okay. 네. So she listens to everything. Pop, J-pop, musicals.
1: Yeah.
2: Like she has a millennial playlist. She'll listen to all types of genres on her playlist. 우리 주현 씨는 어떤 장르를 주로 좋아해요?
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2: 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He even listens to like music from India. So he goes through these different seasons. And these days, he's kind of into country pop. So he loves to listen to a lot of different genres if he gets a chance to get his hands on it. When it comes to the members in general, who is the foodie?
0: 멤버분들 중에서 맛집 잘 알고. 좀 맛 조합도 좀 잘 알고.
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2: 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So like if they are going to a specific place and they need to like open a map, like he already has stuff there. So he's definitely the person to do.
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2: 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So he thinks like everybody's a little cheesy and childish in their own way. Jinwon has his own random questions and sense of humor, and then Yunseo also comes with these really random balance questions, like oh, like stuff that I asked earlier. It's like no, those are fun. His is just random. And so for that, she feels that everybody kind of has their own in there. Since you guys have been on the show and you guys have actually been dropping music, has there been a moment yet that you were just like, oh, wow, I think I'm a singer?
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2: Okay, so for her herself, she kind of has this mentality that she really is a singer, like especially when she goes on stage, because that's the kind of like persona that she needs to lock into. But like then when she meets people that she hasn't seen in a while, or like her mom's friends or family or stuff like that, and they're like, oh, can I have your signature? Then she's like, okay. What did you notice then?
3: 저는 사실 방송 끝나고 별 기대가 없었는데, 저희는 학교를 다니거든요.
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2: Okay, so yeah, Chino says that they're still going to school, and so sometimes, like, since the show ended, he didn't really think much of it, but then all of a sudden, like, he would go back to school, and like sometimes the juniors would be like, oh my god, it's Pentacle, it's Pentacle. And so they're like, oh, okay, I guess like people know who we are now. We do get a chance to hear another track, and you're going to be doing a cover for us. 어떤 곡을 준비했나요?
1: 아, 저는 또 다른 곡으로 로제 선배님의 Number One Girl이라는 커버곡을 준비했습니다.
2: Okay, so I'm going to give you a chance to drink some water and get ready. 물 마시고 준비할 수 있는 시간 드리도록 할게요. So we have Pentacle, two of the members in the studio today, and we're getting to know them just a little bit more. We do get a chance to have her sing live for us. It's a cover of Rose's track of Number One Girl. And I think she's ready. 준비됐을까요?
1: 준비됐습니다.
2: Okay, music cue.

0: We've got two of the Pentacle members in the studio for today, and Griffith says right in the feels, wow, Tigrish or Aaron was saying that I will say it again, beautiful vocals. Oh. Please tell me Pentacle will return soon with all of the members. We also have Force Wopa saying, wow, she's crushing every note. Betty's loving this cover. And Bruce was saying, breathtaking. Oh. Lots of compliments are coming in on top of some more listener questions that we're going to be asking. 정신의 질문 타임인데요. 만약에 역할, 포지션이죠? 하루 동안 바꿀 수 있다면 어디로 가고 싶어요?
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0: 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So if she could, she would. 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
0: 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Look at that. Okay.
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0: Okay. As a group, is there anything that you guys are completely obsessed with these days? 음악 외에는 팀으로서 요즘 좀 꽂혀 있는 게 있어요?
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0: Oh, wow. So he just actually bought a camera so that he can start working on like learning how to work a camera and taking pictures. 인물, 배경, 다. 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
0: 오케이. So she likes to go like old school. She likes to go back to some like ASMR videos like when like YouTube first started, like ASMR first started coming out. She has a few that she's like subscribed to. She likes to go through a couple of those. Like she'll binge listen to them in any situation if she can. Do you guys have a routine before you guys go on stage? 팀으로서 혹시 루틴이 있을까요? 무대 올라가기 전에?
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0: 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Junwon kind of goes around just like talking to people, but also starting stuff with the members that he talks to. The guitarist earlier we talked about, so he gets a chance to like do random balance game questions for whatever. And then Intan is also probably finding the snacks. around there. He doesn't give you any, but he's gonna probably be eating those as well. 지금 사실 많은 청취자분들이 우리 펜타클을 완전체로 K-POP에서 다시 보고 싶어 하는데 뭐 올해의 계획 중에 혹시 뭐 새로운 싱글 발매나 뭐 물론 신곡이 방금 나오긴 했지만
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2: Okay, so looks like I'm glad that I asked this. So, first of all, on the 30th of October, so this month, they're teaming up with Dirty Shoe, who was in the studio with us not too long ago, and Soran, and they're going to be doing a performance that night. So you guys might want to look into that as well. It's on the 30th of this month, so you might want to check that out as well. Well, if all else fails, we're trying to make a special and then try to bring them back in the studio. 뭐안 되면 뭐 신곡 안 나오면 뭐 우리 무슨 특집 하나 해가지고 그냥 펜타클 다시 불러야죠. 뭐 보고 싶으니까.
0: 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Very good.
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2: Okay, so she said she had a lot of fun and she loves it. It's global. She's like, man, I need to work on my English. But she did have a lot of fun today. 준원 씨는 오늘 어떠셨어요?
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2: Okay, so he had a lot of fun. He couldn't understand half the English that I was saying today, so he's like, yeah, I think I need to work on my English too. So what we're gonna do is say goodbye for today. Pentacles track, their remake or cover of 못다핀 꽃 한송이 or Flower That Didn't Bloom is gonna be the track that we say goodbye with, and we will definitely see you next time. 다음에 봐요. Bye!

0: Negative.
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5: Welcome to Arirang News. This is Choi Ji-an, and we start with the top headlines at this hour. U.S. President Donald Trump has unveiled South Korea's investment plans in the United States. Speaking at a White House briefing on Wednesday, Trump announced up to $200 billion in Korean investment. Apart from the construction of a power plant in Texas, Trump mentions the Alaska LNG project and 8 nuclear power initiatives. However, the Korean government says both are still under review. According to reports, this marks the first official project announcement under South Korea's pledge to invest in the U.S., and that is in exchange for lower tariffs on Korean exports. The yield on the benchmark 10-year U.S. Treasury note climbed above 5.3% on Wednesday, reaching its highest level in more than 24 years. According to TradeWeb, the 10-year yield rose as high as 5.304% during intraday trading. This surpassed the previous intraday peak of 5.303%, recorded in 2007 during the global financial crisis. It also marked the highest level since May 2002. The rise in long-term Treasury yields came after U.S. second quarter economic growth was revised sharply higher. This signals that American economy remains resilient and added upward pressure on interest rates. South Korea's National Intelligence Service says Ukraine asked to keep discussions on North Korean prisoners of war private. On Wednesday, lawmaker Yoo Young-ah shared details from the NIS briefing to the National Assembly. He confirmed there was a private agreement between the two countries' diplomatic authorities upon Ukraine's own request. The Ukrainian side requested confidentiality, citing reasons such as the impact on future prisoner exchange negotiations. Seoul honored those concerns. However, Ukrainian President Volodymyr Zelensky broke the agreement during his address to the UN General Assembly. Meanwhile, the NIS briefed there is a 50% chance of U.S.-North Korea talks this year, possibly around the upcoming APEC summit. President Lee Jae-myung has expressed deep sympathy for the 3 South Korean soldiers injured in the recent DMZ landmine explosions. Speaking at an Armed Forces Day ceremony on Thursday, Lee said his heart went out to the wounded. He stated that the incident reminds of the risks that service members take every day. He also emphasized that his administration will keep working to ease military tensions with North Korea. He called on Pyongyang to join Seoul in rebuilding trust and restoring dialogue. South Korea is on track record for high annual exports this year, as 9 months exports crossed the $800 billion mark. The Ministry of Trade, Industry and Energy said on Thursday that cumulative exports from January to September reached a record high of $814.5 billion U.S. dollars. Exports in September alone jumped more than 80% from a year earlier. They reached around 121 billion U.S. dollars, and this marks the first time monthly exports have topped the $120 billion mark. Semiconductor exports led the gains. They surpassed $60 billion for the first time in history last month. Moving to the weather forecast, the autumn rain has moved away, and the beginning of October feels much chillier in the air. Most regions will notice much cooler air, as much as 8 degrees lower than yesterday. The cooler autumn pattern will stick around for now. Some parts of Gangwon State could even see frost tomorrow morning. Temperatures will remain below the seasonal norms through the weekend. Most regions will enjoy clear sky by the afternoon, and the capital will see a high of 20 degrees, while Daegu reaches 23 degrees and Busan makes it to 25. Current temperatures are 21 degrees in Seoul, 23 degrees in Gwangju, 25 in Busan, and 22 on Jeju-do Island. 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

Dear Diary, Blood and Spice and Everything Nice season is back. The weather isn't chilly yet, but still, whatever weather, whatever temperature, October is worth living. Let's be extra spooky for 4 months together right here on Heart Attack. Welcome to Heart Attack, I'm your DJ Pretty Little Iris, and we'll be back after we listen to Drop That by Close Your Eyes.

That was Drop That by Close Your Eyes. You guys are listening to Heart Attack, and I'm your DJ, Pretty Little Iris. How are y'all feeling today? Welcome to October. Welcome to Iris Month. Let's see what you guys are all saying. Hello to everybody joining us in our YouTube chat, and saying hello to me and all of our staff members of Heart Attack. Hello, hello. Arisol Day says, I tried working a full day yesterday at my new job and my body is in shock, so I missed yesterday's radio. I can relate. When your body does something new, it just shuts down sometimes. It goes like, hey, what are you doing? We're not made for this. And then it's just kind of like shuts down. Sakasa says, pretty tax, pretty pretty. Mexi. But also the good thing about our body, or like the part where we can actually give some credit, is it's actually good at getting familiar with something. You think you can't do something, you think something is impossible, but if you force it on yourself, you do find your body to be able. That's what I have tested out, really, with myself, for instance. There was school when I was in Boston for school. I didn't think that I could wake up early for morning classes. I didn't think that I could make friends and hang out with people, as well as study for my exams. But I did it, and it worked. So yeah, that's, yeah. Dio says, I missed yesterday's show because I just felt super drowsy the whole day and made the decision to sleep early. Well, it is understandable. I always say, you know, I always like being toxic, and I always ask you guys if you have a life out of Heart Attack without me. But at the same time, I know deep inside, realistically, that it is hard to tune in every single day. I just want you to know that I'm very thankful that you guys tune in whenever you guys can. But I also want you guys to know that the toxicity, it's still there. It's still there. So I will always be toxic, and I will always expect you guys to come back. But yeah. If you took a day off yesterday, it means that you're all ears for me today. You have energy for me, so I will be looking forward to the next 2 hours. My eyes are on the YouTube chat, so come communicate with us. Let's go listen to a song, and I'll be back. This is Tong Kanai Taram by FT Island.

talk about what we do on our show today. We have hard news in our first hour, where I read you news articles on what's happening in the arts and culture world in Korea. And then there is Heart of the Day, where we ask a question, you send an answer, we share your answer here together. And if you want to participate, you can always follow us on Instagram, heartattack_harirang, and check out our story uploads, which is where we upload our Q&As. Today's Heart of the Day was, who did you befriend most recently? When you're younger, you go up to someone and say, let's be friends, and you guys are friends. But when you're older, it's a little different to make what you say a so-called friend. You have coworkers, you have acquaintances, but making friends is kind of hard. So, if you have anyone you befriended recently, let us know. Come give us an answer on Heart of the Day. If you want to send me a message, they are always, always welcomed and always, always appreciated. I am aware that sometimes when you send messages to our social media or our YouTube chat, we try our best to check it out, but if there's something you really want to tell either me, your DJ, or any of our team, our send message board and our email is the fastest and the most correct? Not correct. What's the word? Not correct. The most ideal? No, the most... Vocab isn't vocabbing today. Way to do so. You guys can send it to our email heartattack@gmail.com or our sent message board, which is found on our Arirang Radio website. In hour two today, we're joined by Professor Cynthia on Travel Diaries Back to the Future. We are learning about history, and we are ongoing with the similar theme, so I hope you guys are excited to get cultured historically today with us. Let's go listen to a song, and I'll be back with Heart News. This is Okutani by Kibitz and Yui.

October begins with the coolest weather of the season so far. Cold air from the north has brought temperatures down by around 5 degrees from yesterday, with Seoul reaching just 20 degrees and nationwide highs staying between 20 and 25 degrees. Strong winds will make it feel even colder, although skies will gradually clear across most regions from the afternoon. With the sudden change in temperature, make sure to take care of your health and bring a warm jacket when heading out.

Oh My Girls, Hyojang is holding her first solo live concert since her debut. Titled Lost and Found, the concert will take place on October 17th and 18th at Excala in Seoul. Fan club pre-sales begin this afternoon, followed by general sales tomorrow at 7 p.m. Known as Oh My Girls' main vocalist for her bright and lovely voice, Hyojang is expected to show a new side of herself through her solo music and stories. It has been revealed that actor Koo Kyo-hwan and director Lee Yook-sup have been legally married since 2022. Koo Kyo-hwan's agency confirmed today that the couple registered their marriage that year after being longtime partners who supported and trusted each other. The two began dating in 2013 and publicly confirmed their relationship in 2020. Now that their marriage has become public, the longtime couple and creative partners have been receiving congratulations and support from fans.

This has been Korea's Heart News of the Day. We'll be back after 나의 작은 청춘에게 by 효정의 Oh My Girl and 꺾어 by 영탁.

Knock, knock, what's in your heart today? A question a day to keep your mind awake. This is Heart of the Day. I want to stay. We ask a question, you give an answer. We share it here together on Heart of the Day. It's a little segment where we get to know each other a little bit better. As usual, our Heart of the Day was uploaded on our Instagram, heartattack_arirang. Today's Heart of the Day was, who did you befriend most recently? It's harder for me to answer this question because you know that I have a higher standard of what we call friends. I don't befriend people often, but I be acquaintance people often. Who did I last... The last people I befriend... This is so hard for me. Someone that I can actually say that has become my friend... Maybe my co-writer that I've been working with recently, Kaon. He is from Berkeley, although I didn't meet him when I was at Berkeley. We had a mutual friend from Berkeley, so I was introduced to him over two years ago. So maybe that's the last time I actually befriended someone. The other people I met after that, I don't know if I can call them people I befriended, but I'm very easy to be acquaintancing people. I'm very open to that. I get to know a lot of people. I meet a lot of people on the show. Okay, what even is the difference between a close acquaintance and a friend? I don't even know which one is better. Is there something that's better? I don't even know. Hyrisol Day says, I genuinely don't remember when I last befriended someone. Maybe in 2022 or 23, I befriended two girls in our dance studio. Yeah, befriending people is hard, especially if you're an adult living in adult world. But let's check out your answers. Benny says, oh, befriend? I have a bit, only online. Oh, wait. Yeah, you can befriend people online as well. Do I befriend people online? I don't. I don't really befriend people online. I don't talk with people online unless I know them, so. SB says, not sure. Alrighty. Steve says, a neighbor who I often saw walking his dog. This answer gives me vibes of somebody that can befriend people easily. I think that's a superpower. Oh, there is somebody I befriended recently. Her name is... I'm not gonna tell you her name. I befriended someone's dog recently. I can proudly say that I befriended them. It makes sense. I befriended this dog. If you saw my Instagram stories while I was away during the Chuseok holiday, you probably saw that I posted a dog a few times. I think I befriended that dog. It was a collie. Steven says, good question, Iris. I think Zachary K. And I befriended, and Bruce P. I befriended. Are you allowed to say the real names here? Good for you. Kevin says, secret. Alrighty, Kevin. Helen says, my neighborhood grandmas and younger sisters that I met at the sauna, and they are very great because the younger sister is an entrepreneur. I know that in Korea, when you go to saunas, you befriend a lot of people. You can meet a lot of people. If you go often, you start becoming friends, you start talking about what you do, and then you just meet each other all the time at the sauna, and you spill some tea as well. Oh, you're befriending people in their 70s and their 80s. Interesting. You should
You should promote Heart Attack to them. Oh, they find you cute? That's adorable. Crashover, I says, I've only been in my new apartment for a month and haven't made any new friends yet. Maybe you could go around to your neighborhood people, neighbors, and say hi. Although, I'm not really sure if people do that anymore. Do we go around to our friends and neighbors and say, hi, I'm new here? I definitely don't do that. I'm Flo says, Annika, or how I call her, Anna-na-na-na. It's so cute how you guys are friends, Heart Attack community. I have a question. For those of you listeners that talk with other listeners when Heart Attack isn't happening, do you sometimes talk about me as well? Do I occur in your conversations? If so, what do you talk about? I'm really curious. Can someone spill the tea? If you talk to other people about me or other teddies or other listeners, what do you talk about? Let me know in our YouTube chat. Let's go listen to a song and I'll be back with our messages of the day. This is V by Pretty Little Iris.

We listened to two songs back to back, V by Pretty Little Iris, followed by 사랑 같아 보여도 by Juho. Let's see what messages you guys sent me. Benny says, hello Pretty Iris and everyone, happy Shiwar October. Halloween month is here. I look forward to having another Halloween episode in a few weeks. I found out that Halloween will fall on a weekend, Saturday, so I guess early celebration. Anyways, the second anniversary of Heart Attack is coming up soon, and I wish October on Heart Attack will be informative, more pretty taxes, etc. So our request is You and I by Cha Jung. Have a great Thursday, and you're pretty. L word from Benny. Hi, Benny. Thank you for your message. I have a question for everybody. I have been living so busily, I just totally forgot about the fact that Halloween is happening. What to do? What am I gonna be for Halloween? Do you have Halloween plans? If you do, can you share it here with us? Like, I always end up doing last minute Halloween costumes because I want good things to happen. I want to make it right, but then I always get so busy and I postpone my planning and then I end up doing it last minute. The first Halloween I had, I was Patrick Bateman. The second Halloween on Heart Attack, I just wore like this Bridgerton-esque gown, and Ki-chan was like a vampire. So, what should we do for this year Halloween? What should Iris do? And yeah, the 31st is a Saturday, so it's a weekend. I am probably going to try my best to do an early Halloween broadcast, but we'll see what happens. So, what is your Halloween plan? And if you have something you want to see me dress up as, so share it with me, please. The next message is from Steven saying, hi Iris, I'm happy. 10월이다. It's October. 예뻐요. You're pretty. What do you think of Emily Bronte so far? Do you like her writing? May I request the song Manly Into You by Pretty Little Iris? L word, Steven R. Hello, Steven. Thank you for sending another message. I'm happy it's October as well. I didn't mention that I am reading Wuthering Heights, but after I got off the plane, I haven't been reading yet. One thing though that I have been doing is I've been sleeping a lot, and I mentioned this in yesterday's show as well, but ever since I came to Korea, I came back, I've been sleeping early and I've been waking up early. Yesterday, I think I slept at 8:30. Yeah, so I've been sleeping a lot. So I definitely feel like I've recovered from jet lag much faster. Today I can't sleep early because I have plans today. So I think I'm gonna get home at around 11 or 12. So we'll see how that goes. Dio says, my plan is the same as always. Going out with friends to celebrate my birthday. It's gonna be a nice day. For those of you guys that have a birthday in October, a few days ago I met this acquaintance and they asked me if I knew their birthday. So I said, October 20-something, like I was like, October, and I was one day off. And they were so surprised. They were like, how did you know? I'm really surprised. How do you even know it's in October? So I said, welp. I'm always very envious of people that have birthdays in October, so that's why I remember that your birthday is in October. So once again, October babies, I envy you. Tay Pei Wern says, it's gonna be fun to see Pretty Iris and Cynthia, both with their Halloween costumes. Ooh, Professor Cynthia. What would we be? What kind of costume do you want to see Professor Cynthia in? Or, let's change the question. What kind of costume do you want to see all of our guests dress up as? Boitello, Hyungwoo, Cynthia, is there something you want to see? I personally want to see Boitello do something. He should do something.
Hyungwoo should also do something. And Boitello. And Cynthia. What should they all be? Give us costume recommendations for our guests. I think... Kalidas says, I think I'll eat chocolate skulls candies as much as I could. What's a chocolate skull candy? Let me search it up. Chocolate. Chocolate. Chocolate skull candy. Chocolate skull candy. I have never seen these before, but I'm assuming they're just basically skulls shaped of chocolate. No, chocolate shaped of skulls. Wait, what? What order is it supposed to be? Superheroes. Ooh, Miss Artie says superheroes. What else? Iris Valde says, is there any evil professor character? Is there? Yeah, is there an evil professor character? I don't know what I'm gonna be. Let's Google it. Halloween costume 2026. Should I be Evan Hansen, guys? Maybe I'll be something from one of the musicals that I watched. Should I be something from Death Note? Should I be L from Death Note? Or should I be Evan Hansen? Evan Hansen is gonna be so easy. Maybe I should just do Evan Hansen. Or Chicago? Roxy from Chicago? They're not very, like, spooky, but, you know. I'm still Googling costume ideas 2026. Why are they giving me... Oh! Toy Story was this year. I was like, why are they giving me Toy Story? Heated rivalry. Oh, hockey jersey? Okay, hockey jersey. That'll be easy. What else is there? 68 best Halloween costume ideas to know in 2026. Obsession? How do I dress up as Nikki from Obsession? There's really not really anything to do, right? What other ideas are there? How am I supposed to dress up as Nikki? She just wears what she wants to wear. It's not like a... Yeah. I don't understand 99% of these suggestions. Am I not online enough? I don't understand what they're saying. The Odyssey. I didn't watch it, so it doesn't make sense for me to dress up as it. As anyone from The Odyssey. What else? Nope, I'm not doing that one. La Boo Boo? Oh. Severance characters. Oh, do you guys know the show Severance? I really love Severance. When is the next season coming out? Tape it says Professor Cynthia probably can dress as Morticia Adams from the Adams family. I see that. I see the resemblance. Calidad says, Roxy. Yes, yes. Should I be a Roxy? Roxy. The only, like, Roxy thing... But then, if I'm gonna be Roxy, the only thing I can do is just wear red lipstick and wear a black blazer, right? That's just what Roxy does. Cowboy Bebop? I haven't watched it. Calidad says, pumpkin costume? You like pumpkins. You will need to do a fake cut on your forehead as Nikki. Or you can do the uncanny makeup that they used on Nikki when she was in the shadows. I don't understand that. What shadows? What's the uncanny makeup? I don't understand. Let's still just scroll down the list. Nosferatu. Oh, Ellen from Nosferatu. Elizabeth from Frankenstein. Sue from The Substance? Wasn't Substance a really long time ago? I mean, I guess it never goes old. It doesn't grow.

world. I don't know. I have no idea so far. If I don't come up with anything good, I'm just probably going to end up being Evan Hansen this year. And yeah, that's the only thing I can think about right now, except not a lot of people are going to get the reference here on Heart Attack. Should I just be Patrick Bateman again? Mayhaps? Perhaps? Iris Lotay says, I remember Iris Bread costume. I probably still have that. Yeah, I probably still have it. Should I be Dracula? Because I saw Dracula the musical this year. Carrie from Stephen King movie. Ooh, a classic. I don't know. Oh, what am I gonna be, guys? But come on, it's still October 1st. It's still October 1st. We have plenty of time to still think, so let's use our brains. Oh, brains. By the way, I got my brain prop out because it's October. Let's use our brains. We saved most of your messages for our weekend show. I just wanted to let you guys know. Thank you so much for sending us messages. Let's go listen to some songs and I'll be back. This is You and I by Tatung and Madly Into You by Pretty Little Iris.

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7: Time to move on to Hour 2 with Professor Cynthia. In the meantime, let's listen to one more song. I'll see you very soon in Hour 2. This is 큰일이다 by Tae, DK, Lee Seung-gi, and Suho.

Sing, sing, sing, tiny tunes. Do you remember listening to a lullaby in your mother's arms before falling asleep as a child? Wrapped in a warm embrace, you may have felt your eyes slowly growing heavier and heavier. But people are not the only ones who have a special place to sleep. Birds rest in trees, mice curl up inside their little holes, and children find comfort in their mother's arms. These peaceful bedtime scenes are captured in a traditional Korean children's song called 새는 새는. The song has only two short lines. The birds sleep in the trees. The mice sleep in their holes. And children like us fall asleep in our mother's arms. The lyrics are simple, but when they are sung again and again, the song begins to sound like a gentle lullaby whispered to a child until they drift off to sleep. In some regions, the song was also called 엄마 품, meaning mother's arms. In other versions, children sang about sleeping in their grandmother's arms, so the song was sometimes called 할매 품, or grandmother's arms. Now, can you imagine a child slowly falling asleep as these tender words are repeated? Let's listen to the traditional Korean children's song, 새는 새는.

That was Louder by Cravity. You guys are listening to the second hour of Heart Attack, and I'm your DJ, Pretty Little Iris. 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We have a lot to do on today's agenda. Let's listen to a song and welcome Professor Cynthia right away. This is 우리만의 이야기 by Woods and 이승철.

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0: is in the studio. Please welcome our chic-looking Professor Cynthia.
1: Thank you, thank you. Hello, hello.
0: Hello, how are you?
1: I missed you all.
0: Yeah, it's been a long time. Mm-hmm. We have a lot of updating to do. Firstly, your hair looks very bouncy today.
1: Yeah, it's kind of revival. It's sort of like a retro. I looked at myself, I was like, oh, that's like, I look like my mom in the 80s.
0: It's a good thing, right? People were trendy in the 80s.
1: But I have noticed a lot of 80s trends back, including sort of like, you know, the brand, the sweater that you're wearing the cable knit sweater and all that.
0: Trends are always coming back. Mm-hmm. And I would call your blouse burgundy, but is it red or burgundy or purple?
1: I think it's closer to burgundy.
0: Okay. Mm-hmm, it's looking very odd to me.
1: Yes. It's finally like cool enough. I don't mean like cool, because I would never put myself in that category, but weather-wise, it's, you know, kind of like breezy enough to wear something like this now.
0: And in a few days, it's going to be over, apparently, I heard. Apparently, in a day or two, there's going to be really, really strong rain. And after that, temperatures are going to drop a lot. So now is the time.
1: Oh my, it's trench coat weather. Mm-hmm. That's proper fall weather, guys.
0: Mm-hmm. It was Chuseok. Update us on what you've been doing in the past week, please.
1: Oh, like just school stuff. School stuff, getting, you know, ready for classes, meetings, you know.
0: That's it?
1: That's it.
0: Any good food?
1: Too special.
0: Anything you ate that was good or anywhere you went?
1: My goodness. Okay.
0: You thought of something right away.
1: Very, very, very, very, very spicy tteokbokki, guys.
0: Oh.
1: So there's this rail cart, you know, that's really famous near Seongneung Station for decades. They sell super, super, super spicy tteokbokki. And, you know, some

0: Few times as well, I think, if my memory serves right. And I really, it's not just spicy, it's
1: There's a
0: tasty.
1: restaurant now?
0: Well, I just meant
1: Like at the
0: yeah, like
1: truck.
0: the plunjik tip.
1: Okay.
0: So
1: It used to be like back of a truck.
0: I'm not sure if we're talking about the same place, but if it is the same place, I'm pretty sure they do have like a kind of cafe-like
1: Now
0: eating
1: they've.
0: place now. Super famous. Been there for a long time. But yeah, thanks for letting us know. Meal kits are very handy nowadays.
1: It is, but it's deadly.
0: It's deadly. Okay, so you had good food. Did you travel anywhere?
1: Oh, nope, I was stuck in Seoul.
0: Okay, you were just resting well.
1: It wasn't a very long holiday.
0: True.
1: Like, maybe only like 4 days, really.
0: Yeah, so it was only like 2, 3 days of the weekday. And
1: That's right.
0: so, for those of you guys that didn't rest on a Monday or Tuesday, it wasn't really a long week or a holiday. And you still had class on Monday, not on Wednesday. Okay. Well.
1: We have both Mondays and Wednesdays, yeah.
0: Oh, really?
1: Yeah, our students really didn't get any time off. No break for me.
0: Oh, okay. When? Oh, there's also a break this week.
1: Oh, that is true.
0: Which
1: Finally,
0: would it
1: my
0: matter
1: students
0: for
1: get a break
0: you?
1: from me
0: I
1: on
0: mean,
1: Mondays.
0: on Friday?
1: But the Monday class as well, because
0: Right.
1: there's a Techehyuel
0: Right,
1: for
0: right,
1: Gaechanjeol. And you know
0: right,
1: what Gaechanjeol
0: right. The
1: celebrates, right?
0: opening of the sky.
1: It's
0: Foundation
1: really
0: Day.
1: Dangun Harabuji, right?
0: Speaking of, we have so much on our agenda today. I was
1: That's
0: checking our
1: true.
0: script and I was
1: It's
0: like,
1: crazy.
0: does Professor Cynthia spend more time
1: I don't
0: preparing
1: know what
0: for
1: I'm
0: travel
1: doing.
0: diaries
1: I
0: than
1: don't
0: her
1: know.
0: class? Like, we have a lot to do. So, can you actually give us like a recap of what we did in the past few weeks, just in case our listeners missed our last few episodes?
1: Well, for the past 3 weeks, we've been going over the life and career of King Cheongjo, right? We started on September 10th with a child who grew up in the shadow of the death of his father, Crown Prince Sado. Then we met Cheongjo, the ruler, or kind of actually the lover first, right?
0: The love story
1: Yes, a
0: first.
1: love story, with his heartbreaking. Love relationship with Song Deok Kim and his baby prince, Crown Prince Moonhyo.
0: Here's a picture to show you guys to remind you.
1: Yes.
0: And last week we did have a little spoiler of what we're
1: Right.
0: going to be talking about today. So we're going
1: Right.
0: to be covering a region as well, along with the stories.
1: Yeah, because all of these three stories of, his life, his tragic family life, his tragic, love story, and of course his reign as King of Joseon. It all comes together in today's episode as we discuss
0: Right.
1: Suwon,
0: Suwon,
1: Hwasong.
0: Hwasong. Okay, so that is where we are headed today. We're kind of back to Sado again today.
1: Yes, because today's episode really begins with a grave.
0: Perfect for October 1st. It's spooky season. We're talking about graves.
1: We're talking about the grave of King Cheongjo's father, Sado Seja, right? As you know, because Sado Seja was basically put to death by his own father, King Yeongjo, Cheongjo, as when he was prince, he was adopted into his uncle's, by his uncle, his deceased uncle's line. But when he became king in 1776, he proclaimed, "I am the father of Crown Prince Sado."
0: The iconic line.
1: And then year by year, he tried to restore his father's memory, right? 13 years into King Cheongjo's reign, he decided to move Sado's tomb. Yes, in 1789.
0: Okay, so up to then, where was Hado buried?
1: He was buried in the Yangju area, Paebongsan. But of course, after he became king, Cheongjo had already raised the status of his father's burial place and renamed it Yeongwon. And he wanted a gravesite that was befitting, a king, a deceased king. So in 1789, he chose a site at Hwasan in Suwon, which was considered a very excellent burial site.
0: Okay.
1: And he transferred his father's remains there.

0: However, there was already a town there.
1: Oh.
0: Right?
1: Okay.
0: It was Suwon, administrative center, Upchi, as it's known in Korea.
1: Okay.
0: And there were already local residents living in the area.
1: So
0: if his father's tomb was to be moved there, he had to move the folks. And he had to do it carefully to make sure.
1: That's not easy.
0: Yeah, King Jeongjo is a responsible guy.
1: Right, an environment there. There's a culture there. There are people there.
0: Commercial center, people living and working there.
1: Okay.
0: So he, he made considerable effort to relocate them northward towards the area called Padalsan.
1: Okay.
0: Padalsan.
1: Okay. Right?
0: And, as our PD mentioned, so that he could, move his father's tomb called Yungnyung.
1: Here's the picture.
0: Yungnyung.
1: Wow.
0: It's beautiful, right?
1: Beautiful.
0: The new tomb was also called Hyunryungwon.
1: Man, okay.
0: All of these sites are kind of not easy to pronounce. And so I think his attention, right? King Jeongjo's attention was now focused on Suwon, the site of his family's.
1: Okay, so Suwon definitely means something to Jeongjo.
0: Very, yeah.
1: So we will be talking about this as well as connecting it to what we talked about last week as well. You mentioned shortly about the commerce there, and there was the whole people living there and the towns are already functioning. So it probably was a lot of work and a lot of use of brain to do this all.
0: Definitely. So we'll go over all the interesting developments and the folks involved in the building of Suwon Hwaseong.
1: Okay. We're also going to be covering a little bit about Lady Haegyeong today as well, because obviously she is the wife of
0: Sado Saeja, the mother of King Jeongjo.
1: So today, I guess it's kind of like us looking into how much of a good son Jeongjo is, maybe.
0: That's true.
1: Okay, well, let's go listen to a song and get started. We do have a question for you to get your brains working. What surprises you most about the origin of Suwon Hwaseong? A, it began with moving Sado's tomb. B, the old Suwon town itself had to move. C, family memory turned into an urban project, or D, Jeongjo's father was still shaping his politics decades after his death. We'll be back after 네가 부러우는 이곳에서 난 여전히 마이시아 준수.

0: Let's check out what you guys said. What surprises you most about the origin of Suwon Hwasong? Taepyeong says D, Jeongju's father was still shaping his politics decades after his death. Ricky says A and B, began with moving Sado's tomb and the old Suwon town itself had to move. Bruce again, D. Steve says B. SRD says B. 60 says A. Yeah, I guess just thinking about moving a town.
1: Yeah, I mean, remember our whole series on King Jeongjo? Mm-hmm. The title for it was Jeongjo, 상처를 제도와 도시로 바꾼 왕. The king who turned a wound, or maybe trauma, into institutions and a city. Mm-hmm. And that's what Hwasong, or Suwon, really is, symbolizes mm-hmm. his way of, I guess, trying to, you know, recover his family's memory.
0: So when does it all begin?
1: Yes, it begins in 1794 when construction starts, mm-hmm. and it's completed in just 2 years, in 1796.
0: Oh, wow.
1: The fortress wall runs almost 6 kilometers around the city. Right?
0: Okay.
1: There are parts that climb hills. I know this because I have climbed hills. Like, there is a really interesting part of the fortress where you have to climb all these steps. It's like stairway to heaven. Oh my goodness. Afterwards, the hardest part is actually climbing down. Hudur. Your legs hurt
0: knees.
1: Quite a bit afterwards.
0: Ooh, okay. Mm-hmm. Oh, I have visited this place as well.
1: Oh, it's beautiful.
0: It is. It's not too far from Seoul.
1: That's right.
0: But it's definitely different from Seoul.
1: Yes.
0: So it is a very pretty area.
1: Mm-hmm.
0: Okay, so we also mentioned last week that we would return to somebody today.
1: Yes. And one of the heroes of late Joseon, Jeong Yak-yong,
0: mm-hmm.
1: right? Say that name 10 times in a row. He was a brilliant guy. He passed the civil service exam and King Jeongjo gave him a task immediately
0: mm-hmm.
1: where he had to design a bridge.
0: Right.
1: And this was actually for the procession of folks, of the royal folks, right?
0: Okay.
1: Lady Haegung, his mother and all, as they were proceeding on towards Suwon Hwasong.
0: Here's a picture of Jeong Yak-yong to show you guys. Interesting.
1: Oh, quite a lot of facial
0: hair. Right.
1: Sorry.
0: Well, let's get started with our first little topic. Seonghwa Juryak.
1: Yes.
0: What is this Seonghwa Juryak?
1: Well, Jeong Yak-yong studied both Korean and foreign technical material. So he collected all of these ideas mm-hmm. into this work, which became a really important construction guide for Hwasong.
0: Okay.
1: Mm-hmm.
0: We might have a picture to show you guys up on the screen very soon.
1: One thing, as we'll keep discussing mm-hmm. throughout today's episode, is that, you know, everything was recorded the T.
0: That's really important.
1: Yes.
0: I can't believe they thought, like, they knew how important it was mm-hmm. back then. Okay, so Seonghwa Juryak is somewhat like that. It was mm-hmm. the construction guide for Hwasong, building Hwasong.
1: Now, next, I have to mention Gojungi.
0: Okay.
1: Which is super famous. You can see on
0: Here's a picture.
1: Picture now. Really?
0: Oh, what is this?
1: Apparently, every Korean kid studies this machine in school. It's, as you can see, it uses various pulleys, right? Mm-hmm. To help lift heavy materials. Jeong Yak-yong used various technical materials, including Chinese work, commonly known in Korea as gigidorsal, which utilize aspects of Western mechanical knowledge.
0: Here's another picture to show you guys.
1: Yeah.
0: Interesting. So mechanical work involved.
1: Mm-hmm.
0: Mm. So that Gojungi was something used for the Hwasong project.
1: Right.
0: Interesting. And I'm assuming it was one of the first times they used it, or it was one of the most important?
1: I think so.
0: Mm. Okay, okay.
1: Very significant because it used aspects of both Asian, Korean, and Western mechanical technical principles.
0: Very smart.
1: One thing I also like about the building of Suwon Hwasong is the workers were paid.
0: No way.
1: The They were paid wages.
0: Back in the days?
1: Right. The stone workers got paid. The materials were recorded. Mm-hmm. Everyone's name was attached to the work. Because remember, you know, King Jeongjo is all about the details.
0: Right.
1: Right? All of the details in the building of Hwaseong was recorded in Hwaseong Seongyeok Uge.
0: Here's a picture.
1: Right? The Joseon Dynasty was another all record. About paperwork.
0: Another record. Imagine right? the people taking care of this paperwork.
1: So it was so detailed that later when you know, modern Korean governments were trying to reconstruct Hwaseong, mm-hmm. you know, it was perfect. Mm-hmm. They had all the blueprints, even expense ledgers, materials list, all of this, all of the construction work was archived, mm. right? So it allowed future generations to, right. you know, reconstruct this very important building
0: It really kind of sounds futuristic. Mm-hmm. It's not really like what we imagine would happen in the 18th century, like 17 somethings, like people getting paid and all of this paperwork. And he's very detailed.
1: I think it was very sophisticated because it combined, as I mentioned, different bodies of knowledge mm-hmm. from the West, from China, also traditional Korean mm-hmm. fortress practices as well.
0: Okay.
1: It included defense planning, urban planning.
0: Yeah.
1: And okay. it followed the actual landscape rather than ignoring it.
0: Mm.
1: That, I think, is quite right. impressive in itself.
0: Just paying attention to what was already there.
1: Right.
0: Right. Let's talk about some places as well. When we actually do visit these places, there mm-hmm. could be some places that you could pay a little bit more attention to that are
1: right.
0: a little bit more popular.
1: Right. Well, you have to visit Jangeunmun. It's the monumental North Gate.
0: The gate.
1: Right.
0: Okay.
1: There's also Hwaheongmun.
0: Here's a picture of Jangeunmun.
1: Yes,
0: firstly.
1: There it is.
0: Very beautiful, very colorful as well.
1: And there's a really good mandu German restaurant
0: really?
1: Outside. You can see the restaurant from
0: really?
1: Top of the fortress.
0: And then there's the Hwaheongmun.
1: Right.
0: Here's another picture.
1: And as you can see from the photo, Sohwancheon stream passes through the fortress wall.
0: The stream is so pretty.
1: It's pretty, but it's also very practical because you need water flowing through the mm-hmm. city, right?
0: Okay.
1: And my favorite, third, is Banghwasuryujeong.
0: Yes, very, very popular.
1: It's also part of the defense system.
0: Here's a picture.
1: But it's almost too pretty to be part of military architecture, don't you think, Iris?
0: This place? Yeah, I mean, very famous for date spots. Everybody
1: yes.
0: mentions like a picnic date spot at this place.
1: Yes, because it overlooks the Yongyeon Pond
0: mm-hmm.
1: with all the beautiful stream and the willow trees. And you're right, a lot of folks love to picnic in this area as well. And apparently it was also a popular filming location for the drama Sanjae Eopgo Tyeol.
0: Lovely Runner.
1: Yes.
0: Oh, so there's probably a lot of fans from around the world going
1: right.
0: to this place now.
1: Mm.
0: Okay, interesting. I think we got a good kind of intro or good kind of chunk of information about how and what they did to start building Sungwon so that they can move the royal tomb. Let's go listen to a song and we'll be back with more because there's just so much to learn about. So we'll be back after we listen to none other than 그랬나봐 by U.S. 응.

0: You guys are listening to Heart Attack. This is Travel Diaries. We're talking about Chongzhou and Huasong today. Deepin Warren says Huasong Fortress is beautiful. There's a lot of hiking to do though. True. Let's see what are the things you guys are saying. Max says, good morning from Germany. Thank you for talking about Suwon. I'll visit in a month. Good timing.
1: Yay.
0: Perfect timing. Okay, let's move on to more of the family talk now.
1: Right.
0: Family.
1: Well, 1795 was a very important year for the Chongzhou family.
0: Okay.
1: Because both of his parents were born in
0: 1735.
1: 60 years
0: okay.
1: previously. And you know how important turning 60 is in Korea.
0: It's hwanggap, we say, right?
1: That's right. Unfortunately and tragically, Crown Prince Haedo, right, passed away. But his mother, Lady Haegyeong, was also born in the same year. Mm. So she had turned 60.
0: Here's a picture to show you guys. Oh, beautiful colors you can see.
1: Right. So, King Chongzhou decided to celebrate the Hwangap, the 60th birthday of his parents.
0: He must have had mixed feelings for this.
1: Yes.
0: He is celebrating both of their birthdays, except one is there and one is not.
1: Right.
0: Okay.
1: An important part of this celebration is that he goes to his father's gravesite to perform Jeza rites for his father, right? So he did that visit on the 12th day of the Leap Mar.
0: Okay.
1: Which brings us all back to September 10th. You know, we started with the boy who had to hide politically through adoption into Prince Hyo-jung's line.
0: Right.
1: But now, you know, he is now celebrating or publicly honoring his father, Crown Prince Haedo.
0: So this was like the royal journey.
1: Yes, it was a culmination, right? And so the great birthday banquet fell on the 13th day. Chongzhou holds his mother, Lady Haegyeong's 60th birthday celebration at Bongsudong.
0: Okay.
1: Inside Hwaseong Haenggung.
0: Okay, apparently it was called the Jinchanyeon.
1: Right,
0: here's a picture
1: right.
0: to show you guys as well of what it may have looked like.
1: Right.
0: It's sad, but also very meaningful royal journey banquet.
1: That's right.
0: Okay. So basically, if we think about it in today terms, the son goes on kind of like this journey to celebrate his parents' 60th birthday.
1: The full royal journey took 8 days.
0: Ooh, 8 days. Mm-hmm. And his mother is there, so he's celebrating her 60th birthday, but they both know that the father is not there.
1: Right.
0: But regardless, they are still celebrating both of their birthdays.
1: Yeah. And we actually have records, very detailed records of the 8-day procession and celebration. And we can even see the trip as well.
0: Oh.
1: There's the Hwaseong Haenggung-do.
0: Haenggung-do.
1: 8-panel screen that preserves the major scenes from the journey.
0: Here's a picture to show you guys.
1: Amazing, right?
0: Once again, just data after data, blueprint after blueprint. Haenggung-do.
1: Haenggung-do.
0: Interesting. Okay. So what's next?
1: Well, you know, remember his mother was celebrated at Bongsudang, right? And the official Suwon history of Hwaseong Haenggung explicitly links the new name to the Hwangap or the 60th birthday celebration of Lady Haegyeong. So when you're walking into Bongsudang, you're actually becoming part of King Chongzhou's family story.
0: We also have a picture of Haenggung-do ready for you. Wow, look at that. Looks very precise. Interesting. Very precise and very... Whenever I see like records from the past, I'm always amazed because even nowadays, we have computers, we have AI, we have all that jazz. And still, there are errors. There are things that we don't pay attention to, and but back in the days, that was like all written by hand. So that really does amaze
1: yes,
0: me.
1: Yes, that's right. Because all of this, all of the information, you know, including the paintings and the drawings, were recorded in a 10-volume, 8-book publication called the Wonhaeng Eulmyo Jeongniuge. I hope I'm pronouncing that correctly. Uh-huh. King Jeongjo, if you know, he was a very meticulous, you know, record holder. I think, making sure every detail was recorded.
0: Mm-hmm. Oh, we do have very special news to let you guys know, because it is the perfect day to talk about Suwon-haeng.
1: That is true.
0: So how about we go listen to a song, and we'll be back with realistic actual travel destinations for you guys this upcoming month. So we'll be back after 네가 나의 기적인 것처럼 by 정세훈.
1: Oh, there's so much.

0: So, Cynthia, why is it so perfect for us that we're covering Suwon Hwasong this week?
1: I know, it's almost suspicious, right? We're recording this on October 1st. Mm-hmm. And this weekend is the 63rd Suwon Hwasong Cultural Festival. Ooh. Starting Sunday, October 4th, running through October 11th, 8 days and 8 days.
0: Coincidence?
1: No, not at all.
0: Ooh.
1: The official theme for this year is a 햇빛 흥민. And you're right, the 8 days deliberately echoing Cheongjo's famous 8-day journey of 1795.
0: Okay,
1: to celebrate the 60th birthday of his parents.
0: Perfect timing to visit.
1: Right.
0: If we do visit, what can we expect?
1: The big one first on Sunday, Cheongjo Daewang Neunghaengcha. Ooh. The Cheongjo Royal Procession reenactment takes place in Suwon from about noon to 7 p.m.
0: Mm-hmm.
1: And then, oh, this one is very lovely. Haenggung Yahwa.
0: What is the Haenggung Yahwa?
1: It runs through Saturday, October 3rd to 11th, and it takes place in the evening.
0: Okay.
1: And visitors can move through spaces in Hwasong Haenggung. And they can experience dance, live traditional music, and really pretty media art.
0: Here's a picture to show you guys.
1: With lighting.
0: Wow.
1: Very pretty.
0: It's really fascinating to see media art with historic things.
1: Koreans know how to do this very well.
0: They're really good at mixing up the generations. Mm-hmm. Okay, so Haenggung Yahwa, there are evening sessions around 7, 8, and 9 p.m. So it's also going to be nice in the evening without any sunlight.
1: Right.
0: And what else?
1: Well, if you're in the mood for taking exams.
0: Huh?
1: Because this is King Cheongjo after all. There is Pyeongchang on October 10th and 11th. So it's folks can participate inspired by they can participate in a program inspired by the special examinations that King Cheongjo held.
0: No way.
1: Even during the 8 days of fun, he made time for exams.
0: Here's a picture to show you guys if you want to go up there and take your exam. I can't believe this, like, this is so him, you know?
1: This is very much King Cheongjo.
0: Okay, and?
1: Oh, there is Yangnyeon, a banquet for the elderly. A modern reenactment of an actual, you know, celebration he held for his mother.
0: Okay.
1: But there's something really fun also. Suwon Kama Race.
0: Kama Race.
1: A race with the palanquins.
0: Palanquins.
1: Right.
0: What is that? Like the Kama we're thinking of?
1: Right,
0: the palanquin?
1: Right.
0: Okay. So it's a race.
1: Yes. So it will be held on October 3rd, 4th, and 5th.
0: Okay. So that's a lot of things they're doing at this festival.
1: Yeah, I think you can go more than once.
0: Yeah, one day is not enough. Mm. Okay. So if we do visit, could you give us a route? What can we plan ahead?
1: Definitely start with Changamun.
0: Okay.
1: Right? Because this is where you can feel the real scale of the fortress. Then don't forget Hwahangmun. Hwahangmun, the Banghwa Surujeong, overlooking the really pretty Yongyeon Pond.
0: Yes. And when you're there, you'll be naturally just guided along. You'll just see things happening.
1: Right.
0: And of course, we have to mention some food.
1: Haengnidangil has great restaurants, cafes. And if you love chicken.
0: Very famous.
1: The Suwon Fried Chicken Street. Suwon Tongdakgori. And the traditional market areas around Paldalmun also has delicious local eats.
0: So Haengnidangil is like the hip neighborhood.
1: Near Hwasong Haenggung.
0: So that is where all the youngsters go to. The hip cafes and the hip restaurants. So it's really interesting to see the contrast of such a historical place. And then you move on to...
1: Right.
0: And it's like only one street across. And there's so many young people, so many couples. On the weekends, I realized that the queue is long everywhere, so it's definitely a very popular place. So maybe I would recommend, if you want an authentic experience, Suwon Tongdakgori, the alley, because it's just it's so famous.
1: It is. And, you know, it was given a bit of a shout out in the movie 극한 직업.
0: Extreme job.
1: Right? Mm-hmm. So, because Suwon is also very famous for their wanggalbi.
0: Yes, their marinated ribs.
1: Right. And, the you know, the movie sort of reinvented that recipe for chicken. And
0: right.
1: So, you can find versions of that 극한 직업. Chicken.
0: Yeah, like marinated rib chicken. Mm. So they kind of made it into a
1: thing. In the 통닭 curry.
0: If you guys aren't hungry enough, here's a picture of chicken to show you guys.
1: Oh,
0: because
1: so much.
0: We're very hungry. Chimek chicken, chimek picture. We're very hungry. Wow, we got a heap load of information. I can't believe we still got more information on Suwon Hwaseong, even though we've just visited it
1: so
0: many
1: times. We'll have to
0: return. True, true. But thank you so much, Professor Cynthia, for another very culturing, informative episode. You'll be back next week.
1: Right.
0: So, yeah, please take care of your health. Please.
1: Yeah, and, you know, I know we have lots of history buffs among our listeners. If there are any, like, kings, queens, famous folks and places that you'd like to learn about, please let us know.
0: Yeah, send us messages whenever you want to Professor Cynthia. You can send it to our email, heartattackarirang@gmail.com, or our sent message board. The last song for today is 잠들지 않는 별 by Ben, and tomorrow for DBDB, I'll be joined by member Yoonhyuk of NTX, the group that has been joining us, that has joined us earlier this year, so I hope you guys are excited. With all my heart, this has been Heart Attack, made by producer Jung Hae-won, engineer Lee Young-un, and Park Jong-mok, writers Kim Eri-min and Yoo Ga-ryung. I've been your DJ Pretty Little Liars, and this has been
1: Cynthia.
0: Au revoir.
1: Bye-bye.

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6: Welcome to Arirang News. This is Choi Ji-an, and we start with the top headlines at this hour. U.S. President Donald Trump has unveiled South Korea's investment plans in the United States. Speaking at a White House briefing on Wednesday, Trump announced up to $200 billion in Korean investment. Apart from the construction of a power plant in Texas, Trump mentions the Alaska LNG project and 8 nuclear power initiatives. However, the Korean government says both are still under review. According to reports, this marks the first official project announcement under South Korea's pledge to invest in the U.S., and that's in exchange for lower tariffs on Korean exports. The yield on the benchmark 10-year U.S. Treasury note climbed above 5.3% on Wednesday, reaching its highest level in more than 24 years. According to TradeWeb, the 10-year yield rose as high as 5.304% during intraday trading. This surpassed the previous intraday peak of 5.303%, recorded in 2007 during the global financial crisis. It also marked the highest level since May 2002. The rise in long-term Treasury yields came after U.S. second quarter economic growth was revised sharply higher. This signals that the American economy remains resilient and added upward pressure on interest rates. South Korea's National Intelligence Service says Ukraine asked to keep discussions on North Korean prisoners of war private. On Wednesday, lawmaker Yoo Young-ah shared details from the NIS briefing to the National Assembly. He confirmed there was a private agreement between the two countries' diplomatic authorities upon Ukraine's own request. The Ukrainian side requested confidentiality, citing reasons such as the impact on future prisoner exchange negotiations. Seoul honored those concerns. However, Ukrainian President Volodymyr Zelensky broke the agreement during his address to the UN General Assembly. Meanwhile, the NIS briefed there is a 50% chance of U.S.-North Korea talks this year, possibly around the upcoming APEC summit. President Lee Jae-myung has expressed deep sympathy for the 3 South Korean soldiers injured in the recent DMZ landmine explosions. Speaking at an Armed Forces Day ceremony on Thursday, Lee said his heart went out to the wounded. He stated that the incident reminds us of the risks that service members take every day. Lee also emphasized that his administration will keep working to ease military tensions with North Korea. He called on Pyongyang to join Seoul in rebuilding trust and restoring dialogue. South Korea is on track for record-high annual exports this year, as nine-month exports crossed the $800 billion mark. The Ministry of Trade, Industry and Energy said on Thursday that cumulative exports from January to September reached a record high of $814.5 billion U.S. dollars. Exports in September alone jumped more than 80% from a year earlier. They reached around $121 billion U.S. dollars. And this marks the first time monthly exports have topped the $120 billion mark. Lastly, to the local bourse, South Korean stocks closed higher than the day before. Korea's benchmark KOSPI gained 133.32 points to close at 6,971.36, whereas KOSDAQ gained 38.38 points, closing at 894.29. Moving to the weather forecast. The autumn rain has moved away, and the beginning of October feels much chillier in the air. Most regions will notice much cooler air, as much as 8 degrees lower than yesterday. Another round of rain is expected late Sunday into Monday across the central and southwestern regions. Current temperatures are 22 degrees in Seoul, 23 degrees in Gwangju and Busan, and 21 degrees Celsius on Jeju-do Island. Stay tuned for more updates. 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

There's something so distinct about the way music feels when the air turns crisp and the leaves start to turn. When autumn hits, nothing captures the cozy, nostalgic feeling better than acoustic guitars, soft melodies, and warm vocals. Songs like Autumn Morning by IU or Akdong Musician's Time in Fallen Leaves instantly make you feel like you're wrapped in a comfortable sweater, holding a warm cup of while watching the leaves fall. Music truly has a way of painting the seasons for us. And with that, here goes a very autumn-like question of the day. What is the most autumn-like K-pop song for you? Let us know by DMing us at @thearchive_arirang as we take a listen to this wonderful autumn song, everyone. 가을 타나봐, Fallen Fall by Vibe. This is Johan Lee checking in. Welcome to The Archive.

It is Thursday, October 1st, and you are joining us at The Archive, the show where we explore K-pop and K-content with deep dives, unique stories, hidden meanings, and fresh insights, all from our cozy library studio. And this is Johan Lee checking in with a very vibey song coming from the group Vibe, 가을 타나봐, Fall and Fall. A warm welcome to everybody on this very first day of October. Now, looking back to my teenage days, I always thought that September doesn't really feel like fall. It was only when we stepped our first foot into the month of October that it finally does feel like the season of autumn slash fall has arrived. And there's no better day than today to ask this question to our listeners. What is the most autumn-like K-pop song for you? That is the question of the day. Basically creating a fall-like, autumn-like playlist altogether. That is the mission for the first hour, everybody. Now, you can think of songs like, let's say, 가을 아침, Autumn Morning by IU, great example. Another one could be Time and Fallen Leaves by Akdong Musician. There could be songs like Roy Kim, right? Roy Kim has many autumn-like songs. For instance, the song we just listened to, 가을 타나봐, Fall and Fall, is a wonderful autumn-like track too. There's a whole load of fall-like songs. This is your chance, everyone. Let us know of your favorite autumn-like K-pop song right now by direct messaging us at the Archive underscore Arirang, our official Instagram account. Now I want to go back to our YouTube live stream to say hello to all of our listeners leaving lovely, lovely, cute comments. I see Benny saying hello and happy Thursday. Welcome aboard. We also see Bruce Paget saying good afternoon, Johan E. John and Archivist. Hello, hello. Steven says hi, Johan. Nick Archer says hello, everybody. Yana says happy Thursday and happy Elden Day, Johan E. John and Kang Pinim. Me and Jun, we're so excited for the concert today. Me too, everyone. I'm a huge fan of our second hour guest today, Elden. Oh man. I think he's out there right now, probably rehearsing for the rehearsal coming up at 5 p.m. KST. Everybody, you're in good hands today. It's going to be a great show. Make sure to enjoy every single second of today's episode. Scrolling down a bit more, I see 60FJ2UY saying hello. We also have Kel here with us saying hello to us. Esther says, Guten Morgen, enjoy the day. Thank you very much. Siska says, happy Thursday. I see Sangmin Park saying hello. Aim Leeton is also here saying happy October. Kang PD님, Johan and Ajon, I am at the outside today, so I am just dropping by here. Well, Aim Leeton, I hope you go and enjoy that autumn breeze right now. It really does feel like autumn when you stop ordering iced Americano and turn over to hot Americano. Guess what, everybody? I woke up at 6:30 a.m. today, went for a nice one-hour walk with my dog, Moni, went all the way down there to get myself a super nice hot Americano. I was like, it is legitimately autumn now, officially. Scrolling down a bit more, Siska says, October, my favorite month. Honestly, me too. I love October, November. It's like perfectly gloomy during that time of the year. Scrolling down a bit more, I see Esther saying, I have no special autumn K-pop songs, just the only one, Autumn Leaves by Nat King Cole, a legendary track. The fallen leaves drift by the window. Was that how it goes? I love that track. Classic autumn song. We also have Jenny Cho joining us right now saying hello. Stephanie says, 후다다다닥 문 닫히기 전에 탄 걸로 할게요. Saying, I have just arrived. 잘 오셨습니다. Welcome aboard. We've been waiting for you. Scrolling up a little more, I also see Jenny saying, 가을이 오면 by 이문세. I also saw a really fun comment just before saying, who was it? One of our listeners, like, go wake up that guy who sings, a Green Day guy, right? Wake me up when September ends. September has officially ended. Time to wake him up. But anyways, I'm really looking forward to all the song submissions today. Your song request. Those are the ones that we are desperately looking for. Do not hesitate and let us know of your favorite autumn-like K-pop song via our Instagram account at thearchive_arirang. DM us, please, right now. I believe we have about 3 slots available today for your song requests. So go ahead, everyone.
bless us with those lovely autumn-like K-pop songs. Now, as you can tell, I'm very excited for today's episode, as we have a very, very much of a high-quality show ready for you. If this is your first time tuning into our show, this is how you can use our show. Here's how you can use our show. First up, for local listeners, you can tune in on Jeju-do Island at 88.7 MHz in Jeju City, 88.1 MHz in Seogwipo City, and 101.9 MHz in the Daejeong area. 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You can also DM us if you have messages to send or have song requests. Now, what's coming up next? Kicking off the first hour of the program, we'll dive into the headline news in the world of K-pop and K-com.

their music and journey. And like we've been mentioning multiple times already today, we have an incredible singer-songwriter joining us at 5PMKST. His name is ELDON Eldon. Everybody spread the news and make sure to enjoy the free intimate mini rehearsal concert starting at 5PMKST sharp. But for now, the first hour topic, everyone, we're going to be talking about autumn playlist. What is the most autumn-like K-pop song for you? Let us know by DMing us at @thearchive_arirang as we take a listen to these two wonderful songs. Here goes Milena singing Sugar Dance, followed by N-Hypen with the song TFW, That Feeling When.

What makes today stand out? What's the latest buzz? In the spotlight, we're diving into what makes today truly special. Actor Gu Kyo-hwan and director Lee Ok-sup have revealed that they quietly registered their marriage back in 2022 after dating since 2013, continuing as a legally married couple without holding a formal wedding ceremony. Alongside their personal relationship, the pair continued their creative collaboration through their joint production company 2x9HD on projects like the upcoming film Love Counselor, while Gu Kyo-hwan also maintains an active acting career with his latest film, Revival Man, The Red. The final of the 2026 K-pop World Festival will take place in Changwon-si City, South Gyeongsangdo Province on October 18th, featuring six finalist teams from Peru, France, Ethiopia, Ukraine, Tanzania, and Kyrgyzstan. Organized by the Ministry of Foreign Affairs, the 15th annual event will also feature performances by K-pop artists Click B, On and Off, Imujin, and 5050 before being broadcast globally via KBS and KBS World. And yes, everybody, the two headline news of the day. Starting off with a surprising news. Surprising news that's covering all the newspapers today. A creative powerhouse. Creative powerhouse indeed. The rising star and also a very talented actor, Gu Kyo-hwan on the left, and a super creative director, Lee Ok-sup, on the right. Many people knew of them as a couple, an actor and a director dating each other for a very long time, but turns out they've been married since 2022. This makes me very happy because to me this seems like a very ideal creative couple, especially if you go check out their production company 2x9HD. The quality of work that they produce is unbelievable. The synergy is just insane. Go check it out, everybody, and send your love and support by leaving some comments and congratulations on your marriage back in 2022. I'm pretty sure they'll be laughing and out of joy checking out those comments. The next interesting news that I brought forward is the K-pop World Festival 2026, everyone. The finals will take place in Changwon-si City on October 18th. The six finalist teams will be competing together, and there will be a congratulatory performance by big names like Click B, On and Off, Imujin, and 5050. If you're anywhere near Changwon-si City, go ahead, show up, and send them your love and support. And, you know, it's just a special thing to have all these teams all over the world gathering together in Korea to compete, covering and dancing to their favorite artist songs and performances. It's going to be a very special night. Go ahead and give it a check if by any chance you're going to be nearby Changwon-si City. Now to go back, we have a lot of comments coming in. I see a Yana going, Omo, he's already married, Tebak. Belated congrats and best wishes. Exactly. Everyone's shocked. I was also shocked too. I'm a huge fan of this couple. Can't wait to see all the amazing works that they'll be putting out. Again, Yana saying, indeed, creative powerhouse. I cannot agree more. But for today, everyone, the topic was the question of the day. We're talking about the season of autumn. What is the most autumn-like K-pop song for you was a question I threw at our listeners, and you guys are throwing back great song choices. I want to start off with the first one that came in from, who was this from? This was from Dasmia Dasin saying, Happy International Coffee Day, DJ Johan. It's been a while. I was busy with my new course program. For today's topic, I think it's Time and Fallen Leaves, 시간과 낙엽 by Ak Myu. It's gentle and soft while ginkgo leaves are still in the trees, says Dasin. Well, Dasin, first of all, welcome back. We've missed you a lot, and I hope you are surviving the new college program right now. And I had no clue it was International Coffee Day.
Oh man, I only have 3 cups. I'm gonna make sure I get at least 4 cups of coffee today. And also, ginkgo leaves are everywhere right now. Everywhere. And they do come with an odor. And there's a plenty of ginkgo trees nearby my house. And once you start smelling those leaves, you just know that autumn has arrived. Yes, indeed, a perfect song for today's playlist, everyone. Coming from Akmu, here goes 시간과 낙엽, time and fallen leaves.

Fresh on the Shelf. Fresh on the Shelf, time to check out the latest drops in the market. So today, everyone, we are mainly focusing on autumn-like K-pop songs. But this next song I'm going to play for you is very, I would say, summer-like. Very much summer-like. Maybe even, I don't know where to put it. Maybe like, it's very like August-like. Coming from a rookie group, a girl group, everyone. This team was produced by a very well-known company agency in Korea called AOMG and Higher Music Label. The team's name is Kiwit, and they've dropped an album that many people have been highly, highly anticipating. It's called Mixtape A1 Go. As you can see on the bottom right, it says mixtape and a colon, A in English, 1 in the number, Roman numeral 1, and then Kiok, that is the Korean alphabet Kiok, and they call it A1 Go. A very simple album with zero album description, just credits, and it simply says A1 Go. I guess the music will speak for itself, right? Without further ado, a track dropped last night, everyone, the title track of this new album by Kiwit, A1 Go.

Now let's dive into Between the Lines, breaking down K-pop lyrics and uncovering the meanings behind the words. And yes, everyone, again, today's topic is autumn-like K-pop songs. If you have any of your song requests, do not hesitate and feel free to let us know of your song requests by DMing us at @thearchive_arirang, our official Instagram account. Now it is time to break down the lyrics of a legendary autumn song. Now, this is from my parents' generation, so you might not be very familiar, but it's definitely worth checking out. I'm a big fan of this song, the original track, 세월이 가면, When Time Passes by Choi Ho-sub. It's a song we're going to break down together. This is a chorus part. It goes like this, the first line. 세월이 가면 가슴이 터질 듯한. As time passes, even if this yearning heart. Second line says, 그리운 마음이야 있는다 해도. That feels as though it might burst is eventually forgotten. Third line says, 한없이 소중했던 사랑이 있었음을. That there was a love once endlessly precious. Final line, 잊지 말고 기억해 줘요. Please never forget and remember it always. Now put them together, it says, as time passes, even if this yearning heart that feels as though it might burst is eventually forgotten, please never forget and remember always that there was a love once endlessly precious. We cannot stop time, and time is a universal thing, right? We all share the same span of time. Of course, lifespan, it may vary. Of course, it varies, but the flowing of time itself is very much universal, and many things get forgotten. But this song, it literally sings out saying, please do not forget that once back in the days, we shared this precious love together. And it really is a very much of an autumn-like track. Beloved song across all generations. Without further ado, here goes Choi Ho-sup singing 세월이 가면, When Time Passes.

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2: You're currently tuning into the archive with Yohan Lee. The song we just listened to was a golden oldie called 세월이 가면, When Time Passes by Choi Ho Sob. Beautiful song, isn't it? I love this song. I enjoy singing this at 노래방 too. I sincerely hope you guys were also able to hum along to this wonderful track. We see a lot of comments coming in. We have MacDad joining us right now saying, nice vibe indeed. Siska saying, golden oldies all the way. We also have Stephanie saying, 가을 노래 그 자체다. Say, this is exactly what an autumn-like K-pop song sounds. Wonderful song indeed. We also have Yana saying, Johan, Elton fans waiting for later, saying listening to you feels like English class, so cute. 한국어로 댓글 남겨주셔도 됩니다. If you feel like leaving Korean comments, please feel free to. Do not hesitate, 걱정하지 마십시오. Okie dokie everyone, today, we're putting together a wonderful autumn-like playlist together. We checked out songs like 가을 타나봐, Fallen Fall by Vibe, and then we also had 시간과 낙엽, Time and Fallen Leaves by Akmu. We had 세월이 가면, When Time Passes by Choi Ho Sub. It's time to uncover and reveal your song requests. We received plenty of messages, starting off with this one that came in from Jun. Jun said, if I had to choose the most autumn-like K-pop song for me, I would definitely pick Autumn Dream by N Flying. The song has this dreamy, melancholic atmosphere with beautiful synth, powerful guitar, and drums. The lyrics are about longing for someone who appears in a dream, and waking up to that lonely, cold feeling when the dream is over. Even though the lyrics aren't really about autumn itself, the whole mood feels like autumn to me, beautiful, nostalgic, and slightly bittersweet. So whenever I think of an autumn K-pop song, Autumn Dream immediately comes to mind, said Jun. A wonderful song choice indeed. I love the fact that you used the word bittersweet, right? Autumn season. Honestly, I'm a big fan. I love that autumn blues. That bittersweet feeling makes it more charming, I personally think. And honestly, I feel much more lonelier in spring season because that's when all the couples are outside having fun. Fall season, it's just like everyone's feeling gloomy, so why not? thank you very much for your submission, Jun. Scrolling down a bit more, we also had this one coming in from Yana saying, Johan, I'm super excited to listen to Elden live later. 8 years since I last taken selfie with him. Time flies. Still listening. Still keeping Polaroid of Martin Smith I won from Arirang Radio. Grip talk from Elden. Even the Harry Potter style mokdori scarf that Elden sold as merch. So proud of where he is now. So, for the question of the day, autumn-like K-pop song, that is Pink Cheeks by Elden. Good point. What a great build-up for the second hour. Oh, once again, everyone, at 5 p.m. KST today, we have a fantastic singer-songwriter getting ready to blow our minds with an incredible live performance of The Rehearsal Arm Thursday second hour corner coming up in about 20 minutes' time. So everyone, hang in there. Hang in there. He's getting ready right now. Thank you for sharing that with us, Yana. I think Yana also sent us a photo, the selfie that she took 8 years ago with Elden right here. I'm going to show you the image in 3, 2, and 1. Looking cute. I still didn't get a chance to say hello to Elden yet. Once I do outside, I'll tell him that there is a listener who took a selfie with you 8 years ago. Moving on, we have another one coming in from Siska. Siska said, Yellow October. Yellow Johan. My favorite month, my favorite season. Besides IU song and Akmu song, I will pick Autumn Sleeves by Kyuhyun. Oh, when we're talking about autumn-like voices, I think we have to talk about Kyuhyun. Kyuhyun of Super Junior. His voice is incredibly warm. not even funny. And at the same time, he's so dynamically powerful when it comes to singing. Truly a born-to-be ballad musician. I think we should take a quick song break listening to one of his songs, right? Kyuhyun, like he is like the autumn prince, isn't he? Here it goes, requested by Siska, Kyuhyun with the song 긴팔, Autumn Sleeves.

And everybody, that was Kyuhyun with his incredible voice singing the track Autumn Sleeps Kin Pal. As you guys all know, autumn season, this is when it's about time to dive into all those ballad tracks out there. I honestly love Korean ballad tracks. Loved it very much. Thank you, Siska, for requesting this wonderful song by Kyuhyun. We have Jenny saying, 오늘 노래들이 하나같이 다 좋네요. Saying, I'm loving every single song we're playing out today. Welcome to autumn season. 가을 시즌에 오신 걸 환영합니다. After all, everyone, I personally think we have the most autumn-like radio station studio ever. Like 24/7, it's just autumn-like here. We just need some extra, I don't know, maybe bring in like a fake tree and that it really look like autumn in the room. And also, yeah, I'm a big fan of autumn season too, so I wouldn't mind actually. Stephanie says, 다 울자고 하시는 건가요? Are you guys trying to make us, are you trying to make us all cry? 오늘의 미션입니다. 눈물 흘리고 계시다면 눈물 셀카 부탁드립니다. If you guys are tearing up a bit, take a selfie of yourself crying and send them over to us. Checking some more of the messages that came in concerning the question of the day. What is the most autumn-like K-pop song for you? Let's check out the rest of the messages that came in. This one is from Steven. Steven said, the message got deleted. Here it is. It says, hi, Johan. I think Peekaboo by Red Velvet. Oh, that's a song that I wasn't expecting. But I do see where you're going with this. Peekaboo by Red Velvet. It does go well with the autumn season. Autumn doesn't necessarily have to be anything about ballads and acoustic music. There could be different interpretations of autumn. For instance, it could be cold somewhere around the world during the autumn season. So why not, right? Why not? Moving on, we have Bruce writing in saying a tune about unrequited love, which in the video is set at a high school, which generally begins classes around autumn. Lyrics filled with regret and fear matched to a winsome beat, the winner of the song of the year in most surveys. Ditto by the one and only New Jeans is the song requested by Bruce. Fun thing, everyone. Growing up in Canada myself, I always thought back to school month is September because that's what happens in the West. But in Korea, guess what? It happens in the spring season. March is when you go back to school. And it's kind of interesting, isn't it? So I used to have super, super long summer breaks, was it? Yes, summer vacations were much longer than winter vacation for me, but it's the other way around here in Korea. I guess it's like seasonal thing, maybe. I don't know where it's coming from. But anywho, pretty cool. Moving on, another message that came in was from Esther. Esther said, hey Johan, maybe Kiss the Rain. This is the only Korean song by Iruma that comes to mind right now. Would be a good fit for fall, since it rains a lot here at this time of the year. Johan, there's something I've been wanting to ask you for a while. Wouldn't it be possible to invite Yeji and you to rehearsal at the archive? That'd be so awesome. What do you guys think? Maybe. Maybe. Am I ready? Not at all. But maybe one day for a special episode. That'd be nice. That'd be fun. Scrolling in. Sorry, I'm checking our YouTube live chat. Comments coming in from our listeners. I see Steven saying, yeah, I realize my playlist doesn't have many autumn songs. Exactly. Some people just genuinely don't really prefer ballad music that much, and there's nothing to blame. It's really about your personal preferences. Stephanie says, let me send my 눈물 셀카, my tearing up selfie, 기다리고 있겠습니다. Send them over. You promised us. You promised us. 약속하셨으니까 기다리겠습니다. Okie dokie, checking one or two more messages before wrapping up the first hour. This one came in from Zachary. Zachary said, hey Johan, so for today's question, the most autumn-like K-pop song for me is the list below. Sleepless Night.

Night by Nine Muses, Iced Coffee Underwater and Chill Kill by Red Velvet, The Boys, The Boys, The Boys, and Mr. Mr. by 소녀시대 Girls' Generation, Wild Again by Nine Muses because it dropped around December 2013, and then Call Me Before You Sleep featuring Giddy Boy by Jessica. Oh, okay. Requesting Last Drop by Red Velvet. Powerful tracks actually. Not acoustic, which is totally fine once again. Loving the song choices you've made. Maybe our listeners could actually collectively create a autumn playlist and share them with everyone. That'd be super nice. Like for us to get into our favorite streaming services and type in the archive listener playlist, fall edition. That'd be fun. If any of you guys are down to do so, put them together and let us know. I would love to take a listen to it personally on my smartphone. One more I want to check right now. This actually came in from Jam Jam. Jam Jam is a new listener saying, "Hi, Johan. Attendance check. Well, welcome aboard, Jam Jam. Nice to meet you. What is your favorite autumn track?" Oh man, so difficult. I have a few, but one that comes straight to my mind right now is a song that I played for you about 2 weeks ago, maybe 3 weeks ago. A song called Pissori by Imunse. Sound of Rain, I think. I love that song. That song always gets me for some reason. I feel so sentimental and emotional whenever I take a listen to this song. Go ahead, take a listen to Pissori by Imunse when you can. And also, Jem Jem said, "Would 나올 언젠가는 be a fall song?" Of course that is a fall song. Of course. Another R&B artist that we cannot leave out when talking about autumn-like emotions. 나올. Oh man, he's like art musician of all musicians, and he's very much highly praised by many junior artists out there, and yes, he is truly a goat. So I guess that could be a perfect song to wrap up today's first hour, everybody, with the final track, 언젠가는. In English, I believe that is Someday by 나올, as requested by 잼잼. Once again, thank you so much for all of your lovely messages. Really enjoyed it. We have Jun saying, "Imunse's vocals suit autumn season so well too. I cannot agree more." But just like Imunse, 나올's voice suits that autumn season very, very much too. As I've mentioned before, the second hour, everyone, oh man, I'm excited because we have a very talented musician, a singer-songwriter that I've been dying to meet, Eldon, joining us in a few minutes, everyone. 5 p.m. KST sharp, the show will begin the second hour, so don't go anywhere and enjoy this song. I'll be back right after this, 언젠가는, Someday by 나올.

What kind of clarity is filling your day today? We drink water every day, but have you ever wondered, the bottle of water in your hand, what kind of journey did it take to get to you? At the southern edge of Korea lies Jeju, an island holding one of nature's most honest, untouched secrets. Formed by volcanic activity 1.8 million years ago, layers of rugged basalt rock and countless tiny pathways carved by lava. Rainwater that falls on this island begins a remarkable journey, traveling deep underground for over 31 years. Like a vast natural filtration system, these layers of volcanic rock carefully remove impurities while enriching the water with essential minerals like vanadium and silica. From 420 meters below the surface, untouched by human hands, this pristine water is brought up, then passes through rigorous quality checks and global standard management systems before reaching you. That is why, within just 3 months of its launch, it became Korea's number one bottled water, and why people around the world trust Jeju Samdasu. More than just water to quench your thirst, it is 31 years of patience, a story shaped by nature itself. In every sip of Jeju Samdasu, you'll find a journey, pure, deep, and extraordinary. This spring, why not refresh both body and mind with a glass of clean, clear Samdasu and experience the vitality of Jeju. Enriching Jeju, bringing happiness to its people. A cleaner tomorrow for Jeju. Created by JPDC. Radio. The time is 5 p.m.

This is The Archive. And welcome back, everyone, to the second hour of The Archive. It is Thursday, 5 p.m. KST, and coming up next is our very special corner called The Rehearsal. Each week, we invite a musician into the studio for an intimate live set and a deep dive to their journey. And like we've mentioned on and on, we have a mega-talented artist joining us in the studio, and the name is Eldin, everybody. Eldin, I am extra excited because you cannot see the camera right now, but on my very left, he literally brought his home studio into the studio. And it's going to be a very, very cool live session. So make sure to spread the news and make sure to not miss a single second of this live show. For full experience of this concert, everyone, I highly recommend you to come over to our YouTube live stream at Adonang Radio, as we have a wonderful set with beautiful cameras set up just for you. Enjoy the show not only in terms of audio, but also in terms of video. On top of that, we have an official Instagram account at @thearchive_Adonang, posting everything you need to know about our show. Please come over and follow us over there as you enjoy the show for the next 1 hour. And now with that, I am super duper nervous and excited. We have many people excited for today's live show. Here it goes. We have Marzo going crazy for Eldin. We have Mochiana saying, welcome back to Arirang Radio, Hyuk-nim. Eldin, welcome back to Arirang Radio. And many, many more people extra excited for today's gig. Let us invite the genius, Eldin, into the studio as we take a

Before the spotlight hits, there are countless hours of repetition and refinement. Today we are opening the doors to that private space. This is The Rehearsal, an intimate up-close session with the artist. And yes, everybody, please help me welcome to the stage, Elden.

0: yes, everybody. Yes. Today at the archive, we have the one and only Eldon. Eldon Nim, please look into the camera and say hello to our listeners.
1: 안녕하세요,
0: Eldon입니다. Yeah, we have Eldon in the studio with us today, everyone. Oh, 반갑습니다.
1: 감사합니다.
0: I'm a huge fan.
1: Thank you.
0: I'm a huge, huge fan. And everybody, the first song that he performed for us today is called Pink Cheeks. Now, Pink Cheeks is a very special song. Unless you've been living under a rock, 문명과 떨어져 지내지 않은 이상 이 곡을 안 들어봤을 리가 없습니다. You cannot not know this song, everyone. If you are active on social media, this is a song that's been used like more than a million times, I personally think. And that was a gracious, gracious opening performance, everyone. 다시 한번 너무 잘 들었습니다.
1: 감사합니다. Thank you for having me.
0: It's our greatest pleasure to have you.
1: Oh, thank you.
0: As you can see on the live chat, we have so many comments coming up right now. 댓글이 정말 많이 올라오고 있습니다. Marzo says, 완마, 화음 너무 좋고. My goodness, the harmony was incredible. Stephanie says, 뭐지 저 전화기? 뭘 준비한 거지? 오늘 어린 왕자 나온 건 확실함. Say, well, what is that telephone thingy over there? I'm looking forward to that, says Stephanie.
1: You mean this one?
0: Yes, that one over there.
1: 아, 이게 제 이제 비장의 무기인데.
0: It's a special weapon.
1: Yeah, this is like my full equipment for my tour.
0: For your tour?
1: Yes. 그래서 투어를 위해서 비장의 무기를 준비를 했습니다.
0: Bravo.
1: Yeah.
0: Bravo. So everyone, recently he's announced a tour. First of all, congratulations. 정말 정말 많이 축하드립니다. And today, everyone, this show, this segment is called The Rehearsal. And today, literally, 말 그대로, he's prepared a rehearsal.
1: Yeah, for real.
0: For real.
1: Yeah.
0: So tell us about your tour right away.
1: 할 얘기 정말 많은데. 네. So it starts with the Asia tour first.
0: Okay.
1: Like Taiwan, Taipei.
0: Uh-huh.
1: And goes to the Bangkok.
0: Bangkok.
1: And Japan, Tokyo.
0: Ooh.
1: And goes to the US.
0: Wow.
1: To New York, Chicago, Houston, and Los Angeles, and came back to Korea.
0: Oh my goodness, bro. When? Starting when?
1: It's like starts in...
0: I believe it's October.
1: Yeah, October 17th.
0: 17th.
1: Yes.
0: So it's just like...
1: It's too soon.
0: Two weeks away. Yes. And this is your rehearsal for this concert.
1: Yeah, literally, it's rehearsal for me.
0: Oh, man.
1: So that's why I bring my whole equipment.
0: Oh, man, everybody. So here's the thing, everyone. Uh-huh. He's going to take this set across borders now. He's going to bring this via plane.
1: Yes.
0: Whoa, whoa, whoa, whoa, whoa. What was that? Oh, what? That was the audio effect.
1: Can I show you something?
0: Please, please.
1: 진짜 자랑하고 싶은 건 딱 하나 있는데.
0: 말씀해 주십시오.
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0: Okay, we're going to mute the guitar. He wants to talk about specific equipment today.
2: So this is my guitar.
0: Okay.
2: It's acoustic, but I can bring in air
0: plane. You can bring it on board?
2: Yes.
0: It's too big.
2: Because I can.

0: Wow, he saw this out of the blue and he was like, this I need for the tour. And that's why he purchased it. 근데 지금 방금 분리하셔서 튠이 나갔을 것 같은데 괜찮으세요?
1: 아, 이따가 어쿠스틱할 때
0: I'm assuming, just by demonstrating the guitar, it might be out of tune. But he's gonna work on that later on. The fact that he brought in a guitar, that means that he's prepared an acoustic set, everyone. So, you're in good hands. And again, this is The Archive, and today is the rehearsal. Literally a rehearsal for the upcoming tour for Elden. World tour, I would even call. Starting in Asia and then moving to the America. And that's going to start on October 17th. So today, it's a warm-up. It's a warm-up. 바로 한번 다음 곡 부탁드려보고 싶습니다.
2: 네, 좋습니다.
0: The very next song, what song is it?
3: The song called Fraud.
0: Fraud.
3: Oh, 이 노래에서 이 마이크를 쓸 거예요.
0: Okay, he's gonna use a special telephone-like yellow effect microphone. I don't know how to call it. He brought in his personal device and it looks super, super cool. 바로 한번 가볼까요?
2: 가보시죠.
0: Yes, everybody, track two for today's rehearsal. Here it goes. Fraud.
4: Oh, I wish it was over. When you're calling my phone and telling me we should get closer. Pretend to be fine and play it cool now that it's over. You say that it's over. Oh, I guess you moved on.

0: Oh my goodness, that was Fraud by Eldon. Well, Eldon, I've been a fan. 지금까지도 팬이었는데, I've become a bigger fan.
1: Wow, thank you.
0: Oh my good, please get some water, please.
1: Yes.
0: That was a wonderful experimental performance, everyone, by Eldon. The song was called Fraud. The telephone effect is incredible.
2: 요겁니다.
0: 이거야말로 콘서트네요, 진짜.
2: 맞습니다.
0: That's a true phone-cert, isn't
1: concert,
0: it?
1: Yeah.
0: A wonderful song, everyone. We're joined by an incredibly talented musician, Eldon. Eldon님, 질문이 하나 급하게 들어왔습니다.
1: 네.
0: People are curious about the meaning behind your name, Eldon.
3: Eldon, yeah.
0: What's the name?
3: So, it's kind of like a long story, but I can say that long story short.
0: Okay.
3: When I was in the elementary school, like a third grade or like the second grade, at that time, 그때 다니던 영어 학원.
0: There was an English academy.
3: Yeah, English academy. So, the teacher, I guess he's maybe German or like, I don't know, the European guy. And he named me, you know, that all of the

0: Korean names.
1: That's how you get your first English name.
0: Yeah. So that's why. But the Eldon was a pretty unique.
1: Oh, it is very unique.
0: Yeah, I think it's not that, you know, American name.
1: Mm, not maybe. At all. Not at all.
0: So, yeah, that's why I'm named by Eldon.
1: Wow.
0: And I always, like, wrote in that small letter.
1: Uh-huh.
0: It's because 그때 어릴 때 이 이름이 붙었으니까 mm-hmm. 저는 소문자가 되게 잘 어울린다고 생각했어요. 그래서 뭔가 나 엘든 이거구나. 그때 그 어린 시절 네. 이 생각이 나서 So that means like my childhood memories.
1: Okay. Okay.
0: So yeah, that's why I'm always using my little letter.
1: Okay. What a story. What a story. He got the name Eldon during his younger days from an English teacher at an academy. He wanted to cherish that childhood memory. So instead of using uppercase Eldon, he went for Eldon.
0: Yeah.
1: Lowercase.
0: Yeah. And 그리고 그 as a like this South America. Mm-hmm. The Eldon is a pretty like a male's name.
1: Is it?
0: Like a man's
1: masculine.
0: Name. Yeah. Mm. But I'm not that, you know, I'm not that guy. So
1: are you?
0: Nah, I'm not that.
1: But today,
0: you know,
1: can I be honest with you?
0: Yeah.
1: 오늘 약간 그 가을 남자세요.
0: 아, 진짜요?
1: You have that autumn like mood today. Macho baby it says. Yeah.
0: But I'm baby. I'm not that man right now.
1: Loving it very much. Everybody, this is only a sample of what you can expect at his tour. 이거는 투어에 참여하시면 여러분 보실 수 있는 정말 그 작은 샘플입니다.
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0: 그쵸.
1: Make sure to go check out his social media right now and check if he's making a stop wherever you are tuning in from right now.
0: Yeah, link in bio.
1: Link in bio, yes indeed. Okay, we have a Stephanie saying, Eldon 진짜 유니크하다. What a unique name. And scrolling up a little bit more, people are very impressed by your new equipment and sets. Mm-hmm. First time a musician is bringing in their own like home studio.
0: Whoa.
1: 처음이에요, 이렇게 진짜? 다 가져오신 분. 그리고 마이크도 심지어 무선이고 지금.
0: 맞아요.
1: Wireless microphone.
0: Yeah. That's my tour equipment.
1: Exactly. Just yes. So that you know that it will work.
0: Yes.
1: Well, so far, it's working out perfectly fine.
0: Yeah, so I can... 투어 나가면은 이제 무대 앞으로 다 나갈 수 있어요.
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0: 선이 없으니까.
1: Oh, that's so true. Because
0: yes.
1: It's wireless, he can use the stage.
0: Yes.
1: Right? Like, widely. Mm-hmm. 저희 협소하긴 하지만 원하시면 움직이셔도 됩니다.
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1: We have a very tight 네. Studio, but if ever
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1: 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Please feel free to move around as you perform today. 자, 바로 다음 곡을 부탁드려보고 싶습니다. It's time for the next performance. This time he has an acoustic set ready for us. Again, he was playing around with the guitar, so he has to tune it again. 아마도 튜닝을 다시 해야겠죠?
2: 네.
1: So take your time. Once again, for your information, everyone, Eldon here, a very, very talented musician, a genius musician with a very interesting studio equipment and a live tour set. He'll be going on and kicking off his tour on October 17th, starting off in Taipei, then going to Bangkok, then Tokyo. After that, he's going across the Pacific Ocean to head to New York, and then Chicago, Houston, and Los Angeles. You can check out the exact schedules if you go check out his social media right now. Go ahead, Eldon the Smith is the handle, and check out his touring schedule. Are you ready now?
2: Yep.
1: All right, everybody. 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
0: 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Of course, there is charm in that too, but that acoustic set was incredible. 자, 화6255님께서 제발요 이대로 무한반복하고 싶어요라고 하십니다. 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
0: Eldon say, you can come right there to the front row. Of course, everybody, again, you can always go meet him at his tour. So make sure to go check out the touring schedule. 자, 좋습니다. 지금 저희가 이렇게 가다가는 이야기를 하나도 못 나눌 것 같아서 아, 네. 제가 금방 한번 드려보고 싶은 질문이 또 하나 있어요. 최근에 올리신 또는 발매하신 곡들의 앨범 커버가 되게 독특합니다.
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0: Can you tell us a little bit about the comic book series that you have been releasing lately?
1: Mm-hmm. So that EP, it goes to EP.
0: Okay.
1: So I was planning to like every each series have their own stories.
0: Oh.
1: So that goes to for now it's released like third episode.
0: Okay.
1: And it's going to be like fourth and fifth in this like October and December.
0: What?
1: So during the tour.
0: Oh.
1: 그래서 이 세 번째 EP인데요. 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
0: Oh, there's a character that looks just like him.
1: Yeah, just like me. Like the 피어싱까지 똑같아요.
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0: I'm like, can you please put me in your story, in your universe? I would love to host a virtual radio show in the comic book.
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0: Awesome, everybody. In October, with the kicking off of his tour, he'll be releasing the fourth song for this comic book series, and he's gonna give us a little bit of a snippet of that song later on during today's rehearsal concert. 자, 좋습니다. 이쯤에서 저희가 그러면 다음 곡을 또 부탁드려보고 싶어요. I love this song.
1: 네.
0: It's called Tango.
1: The episode one.
0: Episode one of the comic book series, everyone. Yeah. Again, there is a character that looks just like Eldon. I guess this is like the opening of that comic book series, right?
1: Yeah.
0: 바로 한번 가볼까요?
1: 가보시죠.
0: All right, here it goes, everyone. Eldon with Tango.
2: You always do the tango. I'm stuck inside of limbo.
1: So you should sway like this.

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0: 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I'm like, if you go see him and attend this concert, of course you'll see him swaying along this track. 너무 멋있어요, 진짜.
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1: 좀.
0: Yes, yes, yes, yes. His falsetto due to allergic reaction is a little bit off, he just said. But I'm saying like that kind of doubles the charm. It was very sexy, wasn't it? 지금 많은 분들께서 박수 남겨주고 계십니다. We have so many people loving the song and the performance. Stephanie says, 이제까지 아이 컨택한 아티스트는 없었는데 정확히 절 봤다고요? Saying there were not many artists who actually made a direct eye contact, and she's saying, "Elvin saw me. We met through the show today. Loving it very much." We also have Marzo saying, "벌써 잘 춘다." Saying, she's already swaying in a very professional way."
1: Oh,
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1: I'm a dancer.
0: I can so tell that you're a dancer.
1: In my house, just in my house.
0: In your house?
1: Yes.
0: Okay, everybody. Once again, that was Tango by Elden. 저희가 지금 제가 봤다면 코믹북 시리즈로 달리게 될 것 같은데요.
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0: He's such a cool man. Running gun, everyone. Apparently it's a skill that you can actually use when playing FPS game, first person perspective game, shooting game more likely, where you're running away and retreating while shooting.
1: Yep.
0: And he wanted to make an aggressive, powerful song. And he's like, what's the most aggressive action that I can actually try? And he was like, I'm actually really talented in playing the game and running and gunning at the same time.
1: Yep.
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0: Alright, everybody, imagine yourself attending his upcoming concert. Fan chant along as you listen to this live performance, Elden with Run and Gun.

0: Bravo.
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0: Oh my. I'm getting chills. 저 지금 약간
1: Can you
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1: feel it? That.
0: 진짜로 I got goosebumps. Like it's not even funny.
1: Yes.
0: 아니 잠깐만요. 이거 약간 이래도 되는 거예요? My goodness, everyone. That felt like Joker.
1: Oh yeah.
0: That felt like
1: exactly.
0: Joker.
1: Like,
0: seriously.
1: Like a villain vibe, right?
0: Exactly.
1: Yes.
0: And you suddenly became a different person. 완전 갑자기 다른 사람이 됐어요.
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0: Oh my goodness, everyone. I'm getting chills so bad. Coming in, what? Going running gun 해주시고 계시고요. We have Yana saying his breathing through the song is 너무 섹시해요. So sexy indeed. 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
1: Oh.
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0: Awesome. So 네. everyone, this is a third song for the comic book series. The lyric says, I ain't a Romeo, but I'll give it to you all because you are my Juliet. He says that this is a climax of that romantic plot within the comic book series. And at the end of the music video, Elden dies.
1: Yes.
0: And that will lead on to the fourth release that's happening very soon. 자, 바로 한번 부탁드려보겠습니다.
2: 네.
0: Everybody. Here goes the romantic tune coming from Elden, Juliet.

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1: Yes.
0: Our listeners are saying this is crazy. 화스 아까는 귀만 녹았는데 이젠 심장까지 녹아버림. Saying, you know, back just before my eardrums were melting, but now my heart is also melting. And people are loving your eye contacts.
1: Really?
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0: Right, it's very cozy, isn't it?
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0: 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Our next program, SJ is also saying, I'm in love with this musician. 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
1: So this is my unreleased song right now. And it's gonna be work released at October 15th.
0: October 15th.
1: Yeah, so in maybe 6 p.m. KST.
0: Okay.
1: So hold on.
0: Hold on, hold on, everyone.
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0: Okay, everyone. So this next song is going to be released on October 15th.
1: Yeah.
0: And he says, in this music video for this specific song, you can see many of the stories kind of unfolding at the end. We just listened to, he sang Tango, Running Gun, and Juliet. It's all a continuation of his universe. And there's a whole load that's being uncovered through this song that'll be released in 2 weeks' time. 제목도 심지어 피날레입니다.
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0: So it's gonna capture you right away.
1: Yeah.
0: 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Everybody close your eyes and enjoy this song. 아, 지금 머저님께서 대박 기대돼요 미쳤다 saying I'm so excited for this. 바로 한번 가볼까요?
1: Let's go.
0: Alright everybody, here it goes. It's a snippet of the upcoming release coming from Elton October 15th. This is Finale.

0: 감사합니다.
1: Oh my goodness, everyone. Take my money. Take my money. I'm attending your concert.
2: 아, 제발, 제발 부탁드리는데 한국에서 빨리 공연해 주세요. 진짜로, 저 무조건 갑니다.
0: 네.
1: Oh my goodness, everyone. This song that you just listened to was called Finale, and it's going to be officially released on October 15th yep. at 6 p.m. KST. Yes. I got chills again.
2: 아니, 오늘 세계 여행한 기분입니다, 진짜.
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0: out
1: 영국
0: of the world.
1: UK I think. It's,
0: yeah,
1: it's
0: yeah,
1: like
0: yeah.
1: it's like really out of this world,
0: sure.
1: isn't it? Oh my goodness. 정말 많은 분들이 지금 한 번 더 반하신 것 같아요.
0: 좋습니다.
1: I can tell that many of our listeners have fallen in love deeper with you. 어떤 분들은 지금 개명하신다고 줄리엣으로.
0: 아, 좋은데요.
1: Some of our listeners
0: 줄씨가
1: like,
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1: 이제 줄씨가 되는 거죠.
0: 네.
1: Some of our listeners are like, I'm going to change my name to Juliet. Again, Elden님, we had so much fun today. Mm-hmm. And I'm so sad the time is already up. 한 30초 남았습니다.
0: 벌써요?
1: Yeah, 30
0: no
1: seconds
0: way.
1: left. And that's how much fun we had. And honestly speaking, 이보다 더 리허설스러운 세트는 없었습니다, 지금까지.
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1: it was a perfect rehearsal
0: 다들 이렇게 준비해 오시길.
1: He's like to all the future 네. special guests, come into the studio with this 네. full set. 너무 재밌었고요, 진짜로. 너무 귀 호강했고요. 보내드리기 전에 마지막으로 저희 리스너분들께 꼭 하시고 싶은 말씀이 있으면 편하게 부탁드리겠습니다.
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1: Okay, everyone, he asked me to translate this for you. He is currently ongoingly promoting his music, making songs, doing all the creative work. He said, without you, without your presence to fans and listeners, none of this is possible. So he wants to say thank you and send you all the biggest gratitude coming from Elden that was.
2: 오늘 너무 즐거웠고요.
0: 네.
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0: 가야죠.
1: We're gonna end the show with Shall We Dance, everyone.
2: 네. 오늘 춤 참느라 고생하셨습니다.
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2: 흥을 참...
1: The final song will be Shall We Dance by Elden. He says I'll exit the room dancing, everyone. Once again, big thank you for tuning in to our show, everybody. His tour will kick off October 17th, so make sure to go check it out on his social media and send your love and support a mega talented musician, musician of all musicians. We were joined by Elden. The archive of the show made by producer Kang Min-ung, writer A. John, your DJ Johan Lee, and our fantastic engineering team outside.

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6: Welcome to Arirang News. This is Choi Ji-an, and we start with the top headlines at this hour. President Lee Jae-myung has marked Armed Forces Day with a message of sympathy for three South Korean soldiers injured in last week's DMZ explosions. Lee said, quote, "It pains me to think of our soldiers who were recently injured in an unfortunate accident in the demilitarized zone, wishing them a swift recovery." While South Korea's military blamed North Korean landmines, Lee avoided direct criticism of Pyongyang. Instead, he reiterated that his administration will keep taking steps to ease military tensions. Lee also stressed the need for stronger defense capabilities, pledging to complete the transfer of wartime operational control, known as OPCON, and build South Korea's first nuclear-powered submarine by the mid-2030s. Ahead of next week's annual parliamentary audit, the National Assembly passed around 60 bills with bipartisan support during a plenary session today. The ruling Democratic Party has proposed amendments to the Industrial Safety and Health Act. The changes would allow fines of up to 5% of a company's operating profit if three or more industrial accidents occur in a year. The main opposition People Power Party originally planned to launch a filibuster, arguing that the fine was too high. However, they withdrew following a leadership meeting between the two political parties. Seoul has clarified that out of the proposed deals, only a $22.3 billion power plant in Texas is officially locked in. Other major projects include an Alaska LNG pipeline and eight nuclear reactors remain under review. The Ministry of Trade, Industry and Resources stressed that commitments will only be made if they're commercially viable. Korea set a strict $200 billion investment cap with a yearly limit of $20 billion. Profits will be split 50-50 between Korea and the U.S. until all principal and interest are fully recovered. With these safety nets, Seoul is ensuring national interest come first. The Ministry of Trade, Kim Jong-un, also said, quote, "Going forward, the government will put national interest first and do its utmost to ensure that Korea-U.S. economic and trade relations develop into a stable and reliable partnership." With roughly 1 month until the U.S. midterm elections, control of Congress is on the line as President Trump's approval rating falls to 32%. Pain at the pump continues and tariffs have left voters concerned about the cost of living. Forecasts favor Democrats to win the House with at least 220 seats, while the Senate remains too close to call. Korean-American representation could reach a record 5 members, with candidates like Young Kim and Dan Ko running for House seats. The midterms will ultimately serve as a key referendum on Trump's second term. South Korea's September exports shattered previous records, reaching $120.9 billion U.S. dollars. The surge was led by semiconductors, with chip exports jumping over 260% to $60.3 billion, driven by strong AI demand. Shipments of computers, petroleum products, and cosmetics also posted solid growth. Total exports for the first 9 months passed $800 billion for the first time. Strong sales in China and the U.S. pushed the trade surplus to a record $49.85 billion. With this momentum, the government expects annual exports to top $1 trillion for the first time ever. Moving to the weather forecast, this morning Seoul started at 12 degrees Celsius, cooler than yesterday. And it was even chillier inland, with temperatures dropping into the single digits in places, including 9 degrees in Paju and 5 degrees in Cheollon. In the evening, temperatures will dip back below 20 degrees, so it'll feel even chillier. We'll see large day-to-night temperature swings, with temperatures running below seasonal averages. Current temperatures are 21 degrees in Seoul and Gwangju, 22 degrees Celsius in Busan, and 20 in Jeju. 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
4: Did you know the most common name for a pet dog in Seoul is Coco? Now, according to an analysis of Seoul's animal registration data, Coco was the most popular name. Puri came in second, followed by Choco in third, Kongi in fourth, and Gami in fifth. There's something interesting about these names. Most of them are short, usually just two syllables, so they're easy to call out. And even just hearing them gives you the impression of something small and cute. Here in Korea, people often name their dogs based on how they look or the color of their fur. A brown dog might be called Choco, while a small, round, little dog might be called Kongi, from the Korean word for bean. So rather than sounding like formal names, many of the most popular dog names in Korea feel more like a warm and affectionate nicknames. In contrast, popular dog names in the US like Max, Charlie, Luna, and Bella are also perfectly natural names for people. In Korea, though, the most popular pet names tend to be friendly words or nicknames that would barely be used as actual human names. Now, when you look at it this way, even something as simple as the name we call our pets every day seems to reflect Korean language habits and preferences. It's Thursday, October 1st, 2026, and I'm your host, SG Lee, and welcome to the Culture Inc.

And kicking off our Thursday's edition of the program, that was to us with Highlight 너의 이름, which actually translates to your name. Welcome, ladies and gentlemen, to another episode of The Culture Inc. This is interesting. Aniga wrote to us and said, my cat's name is Chiku, and that's also a fruit. But Chiku is two syllables, and two syllables is a good one. If you're walking out in the streets of Korea and maybe you call out Koko, Kokoya, or Poria, right? You'll see some dogs, number of dogs maybe turn around and wag their tails because, you know, a lot of them are named Koko or Pori. When you walk around the city, you'll notice a lot of small, compact dogs, not a lot of big dogs, right? Since most of the people in Seoul live in apartments, villas, and other shared residential buildings, smaller breeds are naturally more practical for indoor living. Now, when I first came to Korea and I wanted a dog, I lived in a villa, a one-room villa, and I like big dogs. And so I had a Great Pyrenees named Zeus, and taking care of a Great Pyrenees in a one-room was not the best idea. Now, I, of course, sent them off to another house where there was like a big backyard and stuff like that. And so Zeus went from being named Zeus to Ralph. And he had a great life after that. But again, smaller dogs make more sense. In Korea, Seoul's registration data with pets, breeds like Maltese, Poodles, and Pomeranians rank overwhelmingly at the top. By contrast, in parts of other countries where homes tend to have larger yards or more living space, it's much more common to see people walking dogs with like retrievers, huskies, German shepherds, even like jindokke. Jindo dog is kind of hard to take care of in an apartment because, I mean, it's not a massive size, but still, even that size is pretty big. But of course, in the end, it's not just the names people choose for their dogs. Even the kind of breeds they prefer reflects Seoul's housing environment and urban lifestyle as well. So, I don't know. If you guys have pets, tell us what kind of pets you have and even share names. For me, again, I've had two dogs. Again, Zeus was one of the names. But it was weird because I was like, do you call him? Because I took him to the pet hospital and... Do I tell him his name is Zeus or do I tell him his name is Cheusu, which is the Korean name for Zeus? And me and my roommate at the time were like, why don't we just like call him Juice? Juice. And he went from Zeus, the god of gods, to Juice. Juice. That was, goodness. We should have just told him it was like Cheusu or something like that. And then my second dog, which was a Boston Terrier. Crazy dog. His name was Zorro. Because he had, you know, his eyes were the only black part of his face. And again, wild dog there. I didn't give them the typical Korean names, to be honest with you. But you know, in every other household, my mother-in-law had a couple of pets. One is Chadu. And she only has Chadu right now. The other dogs were very old and they passed away. But again, two syllables are usually the common names there. So if you have any pets, guys, share with us what names they are. And of course, the question of the day today, especially what we're going to be talking about later in the show, what is your comfort food? You know, I did also ask you what your favorite food in your respective countries are, but this is a little bit different. I think comfort food and favorite food is a little bit different. So what is your favorite comfort food to share with us throughout the show? Of course, we're going to go into what's ahead in today's program, as well as all the messages coming from our listeners out there. But first, let's take a listen to Tomorrow by Together with Cat and Dog.

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6: 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Today's tippet, that for your latest random but informative tippets. 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

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We had issue number 24 just come in. 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I want to continue to keep you guys in the loop with everything that's happening here on Arirang Radio. And last but not least, Arirang Radio is conducting our annual survey, this time the 2026 Arirang Radio Listener Survey with Gallup Korea to gauge our listeners, get your opinions on Arirang Radio. This is for our domestic and international listeners. Foreign listeners residing here in Korea. You have to be residing here in Korea. That's the only rule. 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Left side of the page, there's a banner you can click on. And should take you no longer than 10 to 15 minutes of your time. If you want to rewatch our Monday second, if you want to also get involved and you're out in Jeju-do Island, you could potentially meet with one of our researchers out on the streets and conduct the interview one-on-one through that. Again, it helps us a great deal in trying to gauge our listeners and try to improve our radio station as a whole, but individually, all of our shows. So if you haven't taken part in the survey, please do so. Again, question of the day is, what is your favorite comfort food? I think there's a huge difference between your favorite food and then your favorite comfort food. Although I guess for some people, your favorite comfort food could also be your favorite food. But I think the question I asked before was like, what was your favorite food from your country, right? And I think with comfort food, it doesn't necessarily have to be from your country. It could be just any food. So share with us throughout the program, and we'll read those out after coffee break today's tippet. Let's go to some of the messages coming from our listeners out there. We got Benny over in the Philippines, says happy Thursday and October. That's right. Believe it or not, it's already October. Where does the time go? We got Pauline over in London tuning in, says happy Thursday. We got Ajunas tuning in, says good evening. Junas, where are you tuning in from, by the way? I haven't asked you. And also, am I pronouncing your name correctly, is the other one. Stacy Wiley over in Indianapolis tuning in, says, hi, happy Thursday. Good to see you. By the way, Stacy sent over a picture. She DM'd me with a picture of a painting that she did. And I was like, oh, my goodness. It's like those kind of, I like abstract art. You know, I like stuff that looks very abstract. And I was like, oh, my goodness, she's a very talented painter. Amazing stuff, Stacy. I really appreciate that. Halsey over in Brazil says, good evening, pretty foodie SJ. Make me sound like I'm fat. Clara Nagato over in California Way says, good evening. Aniga's tuning in from India, getting all my little poses right in the introduction there. Let's see, other messages coming in. It skips. I still don't understand why it skips, why it does all of that stuff. My goodness. Mango as a pet name. Yeah, I could see that. I would say that. I feel like there's like a lot of fruit names too, like Daegi. What else is there? I've seen Cherry, Engdu, which is like, you know, basically cherries. Let's see, other messages. Peachy's tuning in from Korea, right? And Halsey's trying to mess me up by sending over some song requests with some really long titles. So I'm not sure if that's going to pass. I'm not sure if we're going to be playing that. So why are you bothering me, man? Why are you bothering me? Eugene says, I have a dog and his name is Monty. Oh, interesting. What kind of dog? What kind of what breed is it? I love dogs. I can't do cats, though. You guys know I'm allergic to cat fur. I'm okay with dog furs, but I don't know why. Made it up over in London tuning in says, hi. We got a bunch of people sending their comfort food as well. Made it up says, by the way, can we

send request to the email address. And what is, yes, we have our email address, man. We've been saying this for months now. It's Arirang Radio, TKI for the Culture Inc. at gmail.com. That's our email address. I feel like people do this really well. I can't do the phone stuff. I make typos all the time, and that pad is too small. I got big hands, you know, so I prefer using the computer and the email and stuff like that. So, yeah, that's our email address for request. Arirang Radio, TKI at gmail.com. Halsey says, Eugene, please tell me you're getting two more dogs and name them Gummery and Burns. Montgomery, Monty. Wait, I think at the Simpsons, I don't know if you know the episode where Santa's little helper pregnates another dog and they get like a bunch of dogs. And then one of the dogs that, and then Mr. Burns ends up adopting all of them. And the one that stands up, I believe, was Little Monty. So that's my little Simpsons tidbit there. So that could be a Simpsons. I don't know if that's a Simpsons reference. Monty. Oh, is Eugene a big Simpsons fan? Wow, we got a lot of question of the day answers coming in right now. Again, guys, I'm going to read this all of these out after coffee break, but keep sending those in. Comfort food, you know? I just feel like it's different. Happy 1st of October, SJ says. Peach, appreciate that. Happy October to you as well. Let's see other messages scrolling down. It's a Sheltie. Okay. Wow, a sheepdog. Wow, it must be beautiful. Beautiful, beautiful. SJ, you know there's this thing called Google. You can type stuff into, like, why does the YouTube chat do this scooparoo thing, for example. Mate, you don't think I wrote that before? You don't think I've asked ChatGPT? It does not know. It keeps saying, like, well, tell me what else, what other problems are you having? It does not help me. Oh, it's from Monty Python, but I had the Simpsons in mind too. Monty Python, I never really enjoyed Monty Python. I just didn't. Some people love that. They swear by that show, but I just can't. Anyways, thanks very much for those messages. Again, question of the day, what is your favorite comfort food is the question. Send those in. For the time being, we're going to bring Pomi into the studio in just a bit. But first, this is Onyu and Yuju singing Mind Games.

0: Coffee Break. Today's tidbit.
1: All right, it's time for our weekday's coffee break. Today's tidbit, and joining us in the studio is Pomi. Pomi, hello to you.
0: Hello, SJ. Hello, SJ.
1: That could be a pet name too, Pomi.
0: I know.
1: Right?
0: A lot of my friends had pet named Pomi.
1: I've heard Pomi if they're a Pomeranian.
0: Pomeranian. Pomeranian in Korean.
1: Pomeranian. So I've heard a lot of Pomis.
0: Yes.
1: Not really Pomi.
0: Not Pomi.
1: Bomi. Bomi is more like it, because if it's a pom. Question of the day.
0: Okay.
1: And it's actually related to what we're going to talk about today.
0: Right.
1: Comfort food. There's a difference between, I think, your favorite food and your favorite comfort food. What is your favorite comfort food?
0: Samgyetang.
1: What? Samgyetang is your favorite comfort food?
0: Yes. Whenever I get sick, my mom cooks samgyetang for me.
1: It's ironic you say that, because
0: why?
1: Every time I eat samgyetang, I get sick.
0: What?
1: Yeah, I can't. Did I not talk about this? I can't do ginseng.
0: Why?
1: I have a very high body temperature.
0: Oh,
1: so people
0: that's
1: with
0: why.
1: High body temperature can't take in ginseng.
0: Right.
1: And so I end up going to the bathroom.
0: Get diarrhea.
1: Oh gosh, there are people eating right now. It's dinner time, Pomi. Oh my goodness. Why would you say that? There's a reason why I put it that way.
0: I didn't know that.
1: But yeah, so I can't eat that stuff. But samgyetang?
0: We can go to Hesik place. I mean, we can
1: go to a samgyetang place?
0: No, maybe not. Maybe we should go to a samgyetang place for Hesik. So we're going to make you go to bathroom a lot.
1: Why? Are you guys hearing
0: this?
1: It's
0: my little revenge.
1: Revenge for what?
0: Revenge. You always make fun of me.
1: Yeah,
0: even today.
1: What? Yeah, don't talk about today. That was a
0: recorded.
1: No,
0: I'm not going to talk about it. But
1: that wasn't even me making fun of you. It was someone else making fun of you. Guys, I'm telling you, she's blaming me for stuff that I don't even do, and now she wants to do heshik at a place on a food that I can't eat.
0: Sorry, guys. I'm being mean.
1: It's okay.
0: I'm being mean today.
1: It's okay. I might have my own heshik. It's okay, and you're not invited. You know my heshiks are the bangers.
0: Invite
1: no,
0: me.
1: I can't.
0: No, why?
1: I can't. What food are you allergic to? Is there any food you're allergic to?
0: No.
1: You could eat everything?
0: Everything.
1: There's no food you cannot eat.
0: No.
1: Like even hongwa. Can you eat hongwa?
0: I'm not allergic to it.
1: We can't eat it.
0: I can if I try, but I don't think... You like hongwa?
1: No, I hate hongwa, but I might just have it as a hoeshik, and
0: no,
1: I might just
0: should
1: not invite
0: not.
1: You.
0: I can't
1: just,
0: do it.
1: Just for the sake
0: it's
1: of it.
0: Too
1: just for the
0: smelly.
1: Sake of it. Just for the sake of it. All right, what's our tidbit today?
0: SJ, have you ever been to Incheon Chinatown?
1: I have.
0: You
1: several
0: have?
1: Times. Yeah. I've been there several times because I have my wife's relatives who live near there, and also I visited there a couple of times.
0: Oh, to eat what?
1: Jjajangmyeon.
0: Okay. I've never been there.
1: Really?
0: Yes. No. I've never been there.
1: It's a place you must visit, I think.
0: Okay.
1: It's an interesting experience, I think. But anyways.
0: Yeah. No, I've never been there.
1: Are we going to talk about Incheon Chinatown?
0: No, when you think of Incheon Chinatown, so you said like the food that comes to mind or the food you like is jjajangmyeon, right?
1: Yeah. I mean, you know, if you go there, it's Chinatown. And so there's the Korean Chinese restaurant. So jjajangmyeon is one thing that comes out. Yeah.
0: Right. So, and I think most Koreans, like when they think of Chinatown, they would think of jjajangmyeon first. And when you're a fan of jjajangmyeon, this weekend is a very good time to visit. So the 2026 Incheon Jjajangmyeon Festival is happening on October 3rd and 4th around Incheon Chinatown.
1: All right. I think we have some posters maybe to check out when
0: official
1: it comes to...
0: poster.
1: And that is in a few days, this weekend.
0: This weekend. That's this weekend.
1: Right.
0: Maybe I should visit there. Like I talked to my husband about that. And I told him that I wanted to visit Chinatown in Incheon, but I've never been there.
1: Yeah, so like parking's a bit iffy around this area.
0: I didn't know that.
1: It's a good place to check out. This is the Incheon Jjajangmyeon Chukje, as we see it.
0: Right. That looks good. Even the picture of it, the drawing. You like jjajangmyeon a lot then?
1: I mean, I do like it, but it has the cucumbers on top.
0: You don't like that?
1: No, I like cucumbers, but I'm not a big fan of putting cucumbers on top of the jjajangmyeon.
0: Okay, that's understandable.
1: We could talk about all that stuff. But a whole festival on jjajangmyeon.
0: Yes, and obviously eating is a big part of it. So some of Chinatown's best-known Chinese restaurants are taking part, and they're preparing around 2,000 bowls of jjajangmyeon over the two-day festival there. And different restaurants will serve different styles of jjajangmyeon, including old-fashioned jjajangmyeon, ganjjajang, and unit jjajang. So you can actually compare a few different versions.
1: That's right. So the regular old-fashioned jjajang, ganjjajang, is you put basically more onions.
0: Right.
1: I love ganjjajang. Oh, it has like a smokier flavor, I think. And the unit jjajang, I believe, is when you put more seafood on it and things like that. So we have some pictures.
0: Yes. I brought the picture of jjajangmyeon in case you don't know how it looks. It has cucumber on it.
1: It has cucumber again.
0: It's really good. Have you tried that? Jjajangmyeon with cucumber?
1: I know why they put the cucumber, because jjajangmyeon is very oily.
0: Right.
1: And so the cucumber actually neutralizes the oiliness. Right, so people actually like that.
0: And it adds some flavor.
1: Personally, for me, I like to put some cayenne peppers.
0: Oh,
1: gochugaru.
0: that's good. That's good too.
1: Red pepper flakes, and best is if you could put fried eggs on top.
0: Fried eggs?
1: You've never had it with fried eggs?
0: No.
1: Oh my goodness.
0: No.
1: Is that an old school thing? Is that an old school thing? If you put it right, that's an old school way.
0: I should try that.
1: I think back in the days. Now you could add money into it. Mm-hmm. If you add a little bit, they'll put it for you.
0: But in
1: the countryside, long time ago, if you go to certain jjajangmyeon places, they will put fried egg and it's
0: for free?
1: Part of it.
0: Okay.
1: And so you'd be lucky if you find a place that has a fried egg. Mm-hmm. But it changes things.
0: I should try that.
1: Everyone has their own way of eating jjajangmyeon. What else can people do there at the festival?
0: So there's a hand-pulled noodle competition where you can watch people stretch dough into long strands of noodles right in front of you. And you can also make your own DIY jjajang ramyeon with different toppings. And there's even a robot serving jjajangmyeon. Why? They'll serve you.
1: Okay.
0: They're going to to your door.
1: I mean, nowadays there's a lot of robot servers these days. What else?
0: And there will also be traditional lion and dragon dance parades 3 times a day. And Chef Park Eun-young from Culinary Class Wars, Hukbang Yorisa, will do a live Chinese cooking show on October 3rd.
1: Oh, I'm a big fan of hers.
0: Yeah, she's, I like her.
1: Yeah. She's also got her line of, the DIY meal kits.
0: Oh, jjajangmyeon? Of jjajangmyeon?
1: I don't know if it's jjajangmyeon, but the one that I had was dumpling. I forgot what kind of dumpling it was, but it was really good.
0: Okay.
1: So tell us though, I know there's different places that have Chinatown.
0: Right.
1: There's also one in Taerim.
0: Taerim, right.
1: That's real Chinatown. Why do we have a Chinatown in China?
0: So, well, we eat jjajangmyeon everywhere in Korea, but Incheon is widely known as the birthplace of Korean-style jjajangmyeon.
1: Yes.
0: So the story goes back to 1883 when Incheon port opened. So then Chinese immigrants, especially from the Shandong region, began settling around the port, and noodle dishes similar to jjajangmyeon were eaten by workers there.
1: Yeah, so, but then the thing is, jjajangmyeon though, there's jjajangmyeon.
0: Right, jjajangmyeon. And jjajangmyeon.
1: Jjajangmyeon is not actually a Chinese food.
0: Mm. It has Chinese roots.
1: Yeah.
0: But the jjajangmyeon we eat today developed here in Korea. So if you order jjajangmyeon in China, you might actually be surprised because it can look and taste very different.
1: Yeah.
0: And the Korean version became darker, sweeter, and saucier with lots of onions and pork. So even the black bean paste changed over time to suit Korean tastes.
1: And that's the chunjang, right?
0: Right. You like chunjang?
1: Chunjang
0: with fresh onion?
1: Yes.
0: Oh, I love
1: that. That's the other thing, because again, guys, I don't know if you guys ever had jjajangmyeon, but it's very oily.
0: Right.
1: So you need stuff that neutralizes it, and raw onion with the black bean paste is...
0: That's the best.
1: Bueno.
0: And add some vinegar.
1: Yes.
0: So that's chunjang. And chunjang is a fermented black bean paste used in Korean jjajangmyeon. And a version with caramel added to it was developed in Korea. And that helps create a familiar dark color and sweeter flavor.
1: Yeah.
0: And also the jjajangmyeon started with Chinese roots, but over generations it became something very Korean, and it was even selected as one of Korea's 100 national cultural symbols in 2006.
1: Yeah, I feel like it's one of the most popular comfort foods of
0: for
1: Koreans.
0: Many Koreans.
1: Oh, definitely so. And it feels like, again, It's a comfort food because it's a food that's so familiar Koreans as well, right?
0: So for a lot of Koreans, I think you could call jjajangmyeon a kind of soul food, just like SG said. And especially in the 1970s and 80s, children often had it after a graduation or entrance ceremony. So it can bring back a lot of childhood memories. And there's another classic jjajangmyeon memory, moving day.
1: That's right. Yeah, because, you know, back in the days, the only place, well, not the only place, the main place that delivered food was the jjajangmyeon restaurants.
0: Exactly.
1: Now everyone delivers, so you can actually order everything. But even in New York for me, I remember when I graduated elementary school, afterwards my dad's like, let's go eat jjajangmyeon. I was like, why? Why do we have to eat jjajangmyeon? Because I didn't know.
0: He
1: told me it's tradition to do so, and then I enjoyed it.
0: That's a tradition. That's a big tradition here. So your kitchen was ready on your moving day, especially because everyone was tired. And I mean, just like I said, the kitchen was not ready. And jjajangmyeon was affordable and easy to get delivered. So for a long time, moving day and jjajangmyeon just went together. And of course, there's 지오디스 to mother or 어머님께. 지오디스 first generation idol.
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1: So she ordered jjampong.
0: It doesn't go like that. You know the lyrics, right? No, I'm a big fan of G.O.D. and you know that. That's offensive. I don't like it.
1: My dad used to, when he bought me jjajangmyeon, he's like, 아빠는 안 먹어도, daddy doesn't have to eat jjajangmyeon. I was like, oh, really? What do you mean? And he's like, 아빠는 짜장면 좋아해, 짬뽕 좋아해. So he orders jjampong.
0: And so, very different from this.
1: No, but lyrics. In this lyrics, they didn't have the money.
0: Right.
1: And so she lies and says she doesn't like jjajangmyeon. This is the famous part in the G.O.D.
0: lyrics. Right. So just like he said, the mother says she doesn't like jjajangmyeon, so her child can have it instead. And I think that says a lot about jjajangmyeon. So it was something so familiar that Koreans could immediately understand the memory and emotion behind it.
1: Yes. I also have trauma with jjajangmyeon as well.
0: Why?
1: I still remember that when I was 5 years old.
0: Mm.
1: No, 4 years old.
0: Okay.
1: And my younger brother was one.
0: Okay.
1: And I think he had to go to the bathroom or something. And we were at a jjajangmyeon restaurant.
0: Okay.
1: And my mom took me there.
0: Mm.
1: And she told me that I'll be back. Your brother needs to go to the bathroom. And she didn't come back for like 5 minutes. And I thought she abandoned me.
0: Oh, that's so sad.
1: And so I read somewhere a long time ago that, you know, before kids get abandoned, they put them at the
0: feed them
1: jjajangmyeon. And I was like,
0: or amusement parks.
1: Where's Oma? And I'm still eating jjajangmyeon.
0: My mom abandoned me.
1: And she came back, of course.
0: Of course.
1: But, you know, I still kind of have trauma over that. But it's interesting, though. There's always this connection with different generations when it comes to jjajangmyeon.
0: It is. And here's another funny example. So Koreans sometimes ask each other, how much was jjajangmyeon when you were a kid? Because the answer can give you a pretty good idea of someone's generation. So SJ, how much do you remember paying for jjajangmyeon when you were little? When you were in elementary school?
1: But I was in New York, though.
0: Right.
1: In elementary school. But when I, you know, when I thought I was, you know, abandoned by my mom, I think my mom at the time, she paid 1,500, 1,500 won.
0: Oh, okay.
1: It might have been, no. It might, yeah.
0: 2,001?
1: Like 1,500 or 2,001.
0: Mm, okay.
1: Around
0: okay,
1: that.
0: Okay. When I was in elementary school, it was 4,001.
1: Get out of here. Are you serious?
0: Seriously. Like, we're only 3 years apart, but still, maybe,
1: but when I
0: don't know.
1: When I came to Korea in 2009, I paid 5,000.
0: Where?
1: You were paid. You lived in Gangnam or something like that?
0: No, I don't live in Gangnam. I live in
1: 4,001?
0: Yes.
1: Gangbuk is old money. Guys, Gangbuk is where old money is.
0: Sorry,
1: that's where
0: I'm
1: the
0: not
1: real
0: old
1: rich
0: money.
1: People. That's,
0: that's
1: where
0: so
1: the real
0: sad.
1: Rich people live.
0: I'm not an old
1: 4,001 at elementary.
0: Yes,
1: that's expensive. That's expensive.
0: Maybe I was in middle school.
1: Okay, maybe then.
0: Maybe.
1: I don't know. Elementary, that's a little expensive.
0: Maybe I'll
1: for
0: ask
1: that.
0: My mom after the show. So anyway, so back in the 1960s, a bowl of jjajangmyeon cost only about 15 won. And by 1990, it was around 1,000 won. And in the early 2000s, about 3,000 won. And today, it's around 8,000 won.
1: 8,000 won. I mean, that's even considered cheap. I mean, I've seen people sell it for like about 10,000 won as well. But again, I feel like this festival is where I can learn more about jajangmyeon, right?
0: So, right. And during the festival, there will also be a special jajangmyeon archive at Sangsang platform covering the history of the dish and how instant jajang noodles have changed over time. And there's even a seminar looking at jajangmyeon as global K-food.
1: Mm-hmm, that's right. 404 not found says, oh, that explains why there's a lot of onions and black bean noodles.
0: It also
1: soaks up a lot of the oil, which also, that's why I like ganjajang more, because it's not pre-made,
0: okay,
1: the sauce.
0: Right.
1: And it's, I think for me, it's less oily, but it's great food.
0: Ganjajang is less oily, I think.
1: But it's slightly more expensive.
0: Yeah, slightly.
1: Slightly more expensive. All right, ladies and gentlemen, I hope you go check out the Chinatown.
0: I will.
1: It's a great experience there. Have a wonderful rest of your night. Enjoy your jajangmyeon, and we'll see you again tomorrow.
0: Thank you, SJ. See you tomorrow.
1: And sending her out of the studio, this is G-Dragon featuring Jennie of Blackpink with Black.

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1: Music.
2: Ooh.
1: That you wanna dance to.
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1: Arirang Radio.
0: I think it's so interesting how taste bud changes over time because, again, for kids, 짜장면 is like the best. You know, it's salty, it's a little oily, it's got, you know, a little bit of sweetness, actually a bit of sweetness. And so kids absolutely love this. And as a kid, I never understood why my parents never ate 짜장면. I never understood it. But then now I'm growing up, I'm like, oh, it's a little bit too oily. Not to say, you know, again, I don't never eat it. I do eat it sometimes, but for me, jampong is the spicy seafood noodles. And I guess when you get older, you just want to, you know, skip out on the oiliness and the sweet stuff and go for the spicy flavor, which works. Oh my goodness, now my mouth is watering right now. And so, yeah, I'm just like my dad now. If we ever go to the Chinese Korean restaurants, I always order jampong. And not 짜장면, but my kids absolutely love that stuff. Question of the day, ladies and gentlemen, was what is your favorite comfort food? Before that, let me just read this first of all. Benny wrote to us and said, hello, SJ and everyone. For yesterday's segment with Brooke, it was a good topic when freelancers enter the chat and the benefits. Someone would definitely know about it. What? Looking forward to key segment, Asian Games updates. That's right. The Yankees, White Sox, and Padres advanced earlier. Phillies forced a Game 3 in a wild card series. My question of the day answer will be roasted chicken. I love chicken, and roasted one is muy bueno. He loves it so much, started speaking Spanish. Have a great Thursday from the benchers. Roasted chicken? Roasted chicken is my least favorite kind of chicken. You know? Yes, because I mean I just don't like the breast, and when you have roasted chicken, like all of it is almost breast. That's like the biggest part, you know. But if you have fried chicken, you can pick and choose what you want to eat. Question of the day: what is your favorite comfort food? Junis says Korean soup ramyeon as a midnight snack, the most comforting and satisfying feeling ever. You know what? A lot of people would say that, but you just feel so guilty afterwards. And the next day, you're just bloated. You know, your eyes don't open. You look like you cried all night. And your face gets all puffy and stuff like that. It has a lot of sodium. That's just the thing, a lot of sodium. But I don't know how correct it is scientifically, but I heard that if you drink milk afterwards, it's supposed to, like, you know, help you with the bloating. But, you know, other way is, like, if you drink, like, pineapple juice or, like, red bean water, tea, or something like that. There's different ways to, you know, forgo the bloating. But hey, if you're skinny, who cares, right? Halsey over in Brazil says, the Brazilian everyday food, black beans, rice, salad, and beef. Oh, I think I've had that. There was a Brazilian restaurant that I used to go to. I might have that. Made It Up says, chicken soup. Is this the same kind of chicken noodle soup that you would have like in America, in the States, when you're like sick and you get chicken noodle soup? Chicken noodle soup. Is that what it is? Or is there a different kind of chicken soup over in England? I'm kind of curious. But yes, something about chicken soup is comforting, which is, I think, maybe why, Pomi was saying how samgyetang, which is the chicken ginseng soup that you usually eat on the three hottest summers of the year. Is her comfort food. But there is, yeah, the chicken stock and chicken soup. I feel like there's something very comforting there. Stacy over in Indianapolis says, my comfort food is baked ziti or chicken and rice. Oh, chicken and rice is good. Because my mother's friend teached her how to cook and she passed it on to me. You know, it's crazy you say baked ziti. Because back before I came to Korea, one of the things I used to always cook back in during college was baked ziti. I don't know why. You know, it wasn't even pasta. It was just baked ziti. That's all I ate. And even if I go to a restaurant, I always order baked ziti. But chicken and rice, if you're talking about the halal food, chicken and rice is so good. That is my favorite drunk food back when I was in New York. So I used to hang out in the city. And you guys know that there's a very famous halal street stand in New York City, and we just like party all night and then, you know, go over there, and by then it's like 2-3 in the morning, And so not a lot of people are there except for, like, you know, a bunch of drunk people like myself. And I just always have chicken and rice. Oh, it's so good. Oh, it's so good. With a lot of white sauce and the red sauce and things like that. Oh, my goodness. Annika says, I love homemade food and sweets are mandatory when we talk about comfort food. Definitely MODOK tops the list. You did tell me about MODOK and you showed us a picture of MODOK and spicy. I love pav bajaji. A lot of vegetables go on there. What is that? What is a pav bajaji? Let's see. I gotta see pictures with this one. Pav bajaji. Oh, I've seen this. This is like a very popular street food too, isn't it? I think I mentioned this before, Annika, but one of the things that I like to do when I'm home is just see random videos of street food in India. That's why, you know, I always talk about Club Kachori and that famous guy, that angry guy, Club Kachori guy. That's why I also know the Pani Puri? But this I also saw as well. And I think you guys used like a stick of butter for each plate. There's a lot of butter in Indian food. Eugene said, for me, it's definitely crepes. I actually had them for dinner yesterday. Love it. Crepes for dinner? I always thought crepes were like dessert food. Unless there's like a different kind of crepes that I don't know about. Speaking of crepes, one of my friends from back at home, my elementary school friend, they were Pakistani. And they used to, for breakfast, they used to eat roti with some like oil, some sort of like oil sauce. It has so many different things in this oil. I don't know what that oil is till this day, but there's like cumin. There's a lot of spices there. And that roti was my favorite thing. And so I always go to their house before school and get some roti, but that reminds me of crepes because crepes is kind of like that, right? Made It Up says, nope, chicken soup with whatever's in the fridge, usually with chilies. What? What? Annika says, I love salty chips. Dad judges me a lot. He gives me annoyed looks. I love salty chips too. I'm not a big sweets guy. I wouldn't do like chocolates or any of the sweets, desserts, but I love salty chips. And the other day I bought like a box of pretzels and my wife gave me the look. The same probably look that your dad gives you. She was like, oh, goodness. And now the kids are eating it too. I like pretzels. Pretzels are good. Anyways, thanks very much for those messages, ladies and gentlemen. Good stuff. Good stuff on today's question of the day. We're going to slowly wrap up today's first hour of the show. But first, let's take a listen to a song from Promise 9 with Screen Time.

0: back to work. We still have more than an hour left at the Culture Inc.
1: I am legitimately curious. Maybe it's just because it's dinner time right now. But for me, crepes, again, was a dessert. Sweet, right? But Eugene says crepes can be savory or sweet. In our family, we eat them both as a dessert and as a main course. Can you explain to me how... I'm not saying you're wrong. I hope this doesn't come out the wrong way. Can you explain to me? Because I'm curious. I'm really curious as to how crepes are... Oh, you know what? You're absolutely right. They can be enjoyed savory because I know the Chinese also have crepes, like a similar thing from crepes where they put this like spicy bean paste on it. And then they put some vegetables, they put sausage, and then they put, like a fried dough. They put fried dough on it, and then they wrap it all up, cut it down the middle, and then eat it for breakfast or something like that. So it can be done. But I wonder how the Ukrainian version of savory crepes might be, because I'm not a big fan of the dessert crepes. But again, if I like roti, I must like the savory crepes too, right? Halsey says, Lena paused me writing in, but nothing so far. I'm not bothering her again. Halsey, don't bother the DJs into writing request. Because when, you know, even AK wrote it, AK wrote like 5 words. It was, in the history of request, it was the shortest request entry in the history of request. They're busy people. And so, you know, you don't have to bother the DJs out there. I'm sure our listeners always come to the rescue, so I'm not too worried about it. Anyways, guys, thanks very much for those messages. Keep it coming. We are going to wrap up the first hour of the show, but come back in the second hour with Ki Kim joining us for Sports Culture Lab as we continue to cover the Asian Games. Wrapping up the first hour, this is Mark Lee with My Friend.

volcano eruption can cause wildfires, landslides, and floods. Volcano ashes pollute the air and water. The ashes can fall for hours and days. Since you can't go out, you have to be prepared in advance. Respiratory patients should stay inside. Block doors and ventilators with wet towels. And block your windows with tapes before the ashes fall. Make sure waterways aren't blocked with ashes. Separate drain pipes or water pipes from the roof. Drain storages, pipes and tanks should be separated. When the ashes fall, stay inside. Listen to disaster updates on radio or TV. Wash vegetables before you eat them. Drink water after ashes sink to the bottom. Cover your nose and mouth when you're outside. Use a mask, a handkerchief or clothes to do so. Then quickly get inside a car or a building. Lenses can hurt your cornea. Take them off inside with clean hands. After the ashes fall, clean indoors and outdoors and your cars as well, wearing goggles and a mask and turning off all electronics. Make sure ashes don't get everywhere when you clean. Spray some water or use wet towels. But too much water will turn the ashes into clumps. When you're done, throw away the ashes in plastic bags. Administrations have designated spots for them. Take a shower when you get inside and take off the clothes you wore outside. A volcano eruption can threaten cities and the entire country. You can lessen the damages if you're well prepared for it.

to Culture Inc. We're back. Yeah, welcome back, everybody. You're tuning into the second hour of our Thursday's edition of the Culture Inc. I'm your host, SJ Lee. Coming up next in the second hour, we got Sports Culture Lab with Ki Kim back joining us in the studio live as we continue to cover Asian Games over in Aichi, Nagoya in Japan. So much happening. It's probably like the busiest week when it comes to the Asian Games because you're really getting into it, right? There's so many medal games. Before you, like the first week and stuff like that, you have all like the preliminary rounds, and now things are getting a bit spicy. You know, things, medals here, medals there, and all that stuff. And even right now outside the studio, there's the Asian Games that's taking place right now. And I think it was another gold medal, an air pistol that South Korea just won. So we'll cover the Asian Games, a lot of interesting events, some interesting stories with some of the wins as well. We'll cover all that and more. So stick around. It's all coming up next. Again, for all of our listeners out there, today is Thursday. Thursday means it's the deadline for our request for this week. If you have anything you want to share with us, any songs you want to request as well, make sure to DM us on Instagram, The Culture Inc. Message us on Kakao, The Culture Inc. You can also email us. 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So it gives you a look into all the things happening, and we want to continue to keep you guys in the loop with everything that's happening here on Arirang Radio. So make sure to send those in. Also, reminder, guys, if you are a listener, both domestic and international listeners living here in Korea, residing here in Korea, make sure to take part in the 2026 Arirang Radio Listener Survey, a survey that we conduct with Gallup Korea every year around this time to engage our listeners, gauge our listeners' opinions. And we want to know what you guys think about some of the shows, the radio station as a whole. And it helps us a great deal in trying to improve our radio station. As you guys know, we celebrated 23 years of Arirang Radio just last month. And in fact, a month ago already. Man, that's been a month already? Oh my goodness. But anyways, for this, go to our Arirang Radio website. The left side of the page, there's a banner you can click on. And should take you no longer than 10 to 15 minutes of your time. But also, if you're out on Jeju-do Island, you could potentially meet with one of our researchers out on the streets and conduct a one-on-one interview through that. So make sure to take part. It does help us a great, great deal. Let's get to some of the messages coming from our listeners out there. We got Peachy, who's leaving us. Have a blessed month to you all. It's October. I like it because the weather's... Today, I don't... It was funny because I came into work and then Pomi goes, oh, you wore long pants. And that's like my kind of like the groundhog that, you know, the winter is almost approaching because I've been wearing shorts all summer long. And up until yesterday, I was wearing shorts because it was hot. I mean, it was an unusually hot fall, and now it's getting really cold. And so it's just sweats from now. It's sweats. Man, now I understand why, you know, all dads out there be wearing sweatpants all the time. It's just comfortable, you know. Let's see, other messages coming in. Where was it? Oh, man, there was a message that came in from, I believe, Aniga. Aniga was explaining to me about... Oh, there it is. Aniga, we also eat red chili thatcha with roti a lot in the winter. So,
You know, I was just saying that when I was growing up during elementary and middle school, I had a Pakistani friend who every morning he'd eat roti and some sort of like spiced oil. And I had no idea what that was. And so I looked it up. I wrote, what's the spiced oil that Pakistani people eat roti with in the morning? And I don't know if you know this, Aniga, spiced oil that Pakistani people often eat with fresh roti or paratha in the morning is achar katel. And it's called pickle oil. I feel like it's not called, that sounds so different. But what it said was that it's based on mustard oil, which has been cured and deeply infused with powerful aromatic spices like fennel seeds and all that stuff. Turmeric, red chili. So it sounds like this was what I did have. But I wonder if you're familiar with this, because for me, this is like, oh, nostalgia. If I were to choose like, I don't know, a Pakistani comfort food that I miss having, it's probably that. And I remember just before I came to Korea, I bumped into my friend, that very friend, Kamar. And I was like, hey, man, you remember that roti and the oil that your mom used to make for you and I used to always come in the morning to have? He's like, yeah. I was like, did your mom still make that? She's like, yeah, every morning still. So I miss that stuff. I think that's the wonders of comfort food. You still remember it after all these years. Oh, it is pick. Really? Interesting. All right. Longjongs are the way forward for all the ajashis, no joke. Once winter comes, I do start wearing that stuff. The heat, call it the cold. Heat tech, I think we call it. But anyways, guys, thanks very much for those messages. Keep it coming. Send us your request as well. We're going to bring Ki Kim into the studio for Sports Culture Lab, all coming up next. But first, this is Chungha with You're In My Soul.

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10: Sports Culture Lab, how can I help you? And back joining us in this studio for Sports Culture Lab is Ki Kim Ki. Hello to you.
11: Hi. How's it going?
10: Are you jet lagged?
11: A little bit, yeah, to be honest. Because I came back here late Sunday night.
10: Yeah.
11: Right? Today's Thursday.
10: Yeah.
11: I mean, it's going to be 3 hours a day every day.
10: It's rough.
11: Yeah, it's rough. I can't.
10: He was there short enough that he probably didn't get, he was jet lagged there and then came back.
11: Right.
10: And he was jet lagged again. It's like the worst time ever.
11: But then come to think of it, I suffer from the insomnia every day anyway,
10: okay.
11: So it's not a big of a deal, I guess.
10: Okay. One of our listeners, Aniga, just said, SJ, just between us, but I did tell you that Kinim has a serious face like my dad. It's intimidating. Ha, ha, ha. Maybe because I first saw him during DBDB on Heart Attack, and my dad is a teacher, too.
11: Is that a compliment? Is that a...
10: She said it was just between us, but I had to read it, just in case. Just in case. Anyways, Ki,
11: yes.
10: Not only were you busy traveling around, but it's been a very, very busy Asian Games this week, because this is like the heart of it.
11: And it's hard to keep, because right now, all the latest different sectors, different categories, different sports are cramming in from like 9 in the morning till 6 or 7 at night. So right at this moment we're speaking, the game is still taking place.
10: Yeah.
11: So it's just unbelievable to keep it up. But good for Team Korea that we've added a few more gold medals this time today. So right now, this morning when I was checking it, we had 24 gold medals.
10: Mm-hmm.
11: And as of 7 p.m. right now, we have 30 gold
10: medals.
11: Oh,
10: they added 6.
11: 30 silver medals and 52 bronze medals. So that's just amazing. Still, we're in the third after China, who's unbeatable, of course.
10: Yeah, I mean,
11: and host nation, Japan, is second. Again, that's rough to beat, but our medal target was to be on the third place with at least 40 gold medals. And if we don't achieve that, then we might get the least gold medals for this time. Some of the Korea's traditional strong events, including archery, judo, and taekwondo, are taking place. Still, the major events remains to be taking those gold medals for Team Korea. This morning and this afternoon, we got some good news from the shootings, and also we got some great news for

0: centimeters.
1: Yeah.
0: So she's huge. But then also what happened was we lost our star player, Park Ji-soo.
1: Oh, my goodness.
0: Another player was sick. So we only had 11 athletes in the roster. Mm-hmm. Then what our head coach decided to do, he didn't hire a new one because our teamwork was so great mm-hmm. yet. So he didn't add one more roster. We just came with 11 mm-hmm. rosters. So we just ran and ran and ran and eventually won all the way up to the final, and we completely blocked all the 3 points shot by Chinese Team China.
1: Okay.
0: And, you know, we just shoot a lot of threes, a lot of running. Defense strategy was perfect. So, and then we came over.
1: Yeah, it was crazy with the final because just mm-hmm. like he was saying, I don't know if you guys know this, but Team China has that one really, really tall player that's been going viral on the internet.
0: Right.
1: And it's almost like cheating because you just give her the ball. Mm-hmm. And she'll just go, foo, foo,
0: right.
1: foo.
0: Because no one is tall enough to block her.
1: No. Mm-hmm. I think the only, but then, you know what was good with this, before this was I think there was an exhibition game, I believe, mm-hmm. where Team USA played against China.
0: Yeah.
1: And the U.S. team knew how to break
0: her. Get around, right.
1: Yeah, yeah. And block her and score mm-hmm. against her. And I think Korea saw that.
0: Mm-hmm.
1: And so Team USA discovering the weakness on that tall Chinese player, mm-hmm. Korea used that. And the Korean basketball players, they're fast.
0: We're super fast.
1: Yeah.
0: Our stamina is, you know, up in the air.
1: Yeah.
0: So, and we just did great. If I remember, I don't know if you are familiar with this name, Chun Won-ju.
1: Yes.
0: One of the very star players.
1: Yeah, yeah.
0: In early 90s, guys, in Korea, even female basketball was, you know, very popular and big. And since then, it's been almost 20 years that we've won any championship from the Asian level for the female basketball
1: team. So we had the men's gold, we had the women's gold, but also mm-hmm. the three-on-three basketball.
0: Three-on-three, surprisingly, is doing well, not just in the Asian region, internationally as well, for the world three-on-three competition.
1: Yeah, yeah.
0: And this time, we had some college students joining in, because before, hand, we had some retired, another SJ, you know,
1: Sung Jun
0: Lee, who was a professional player, joined the three-on-three. But then this was our first Asian Games gold medal in men's three-on-three basketball. And there's another historic milestone because that medal marked 800th gold medal
1: Ooh.
0: In Summer Asian Games history for Team Korea. So it was all the more meaningful. And the women's 3-on-3 team did also well. They also earned bronze medal. So overall, basketball this year was just amazing.
1: Yeah, but this is really cool with the 3-on-3 because I'm pretty mm-hmm. sure you know about this, but Korea's been really trying to push the 3-on-3.
0: Right.
1: And so there's been a lot of events throughout the years, mm-hmm. Different events for 3-on-3 basketball.
0: With affiliation with this specific brands
1: yeah,
0: as well.
1: Yeah, yeah, mm-hmm. yeah, yeah, exactly. So I mean, I grew up playing 3-on-3 street basketball and I love seeing this. Baseball was another interesting one. It was mm-hmm. one of those things where, you know, the men's baseball team, they go in there as a favorite. It wasn't the smoothest ride, right?
0: No. So last week when I was talking about this, you know, I had to report unfortunate news where we had to lose. We lost against Team Japan, which is composed of a corporate, the Social League, 5-0. But then later on, we came back and we defeated
1: Japan.
0: Yeah. So before we played against Chinese Taipei, that was our very, very first game.
1: It was a good win.
0: So it was a good win. And then later, the Kwak Bin, our best pitcher, obviously, shout out. And congratulations, by the way, for Doosan Bears winning to the, you know,
1: For the Doosan Bears, though, it was like a big thing because, no, it wasn't a big thing because mm-hmm. they didn't have Kwak Bin. The league games were still going on.
0: Right, right.
1: And the important thing here is that Kwak Bin, for 3 years,
0: mm-hmm.
1: he was heavily scrutinized.
0: Right.
1: Because, you know, remember the last Asian games, he didn't pitch.
0: No.
1: And he got the gold medal.
0: Yeah, so everyone was saying similar. I mean, similar thing happened to Oh Jung of LG Twins as well.
1: Right, that was for the Asian Games. And mm-hmm. so, like, they were saying that just because he won the military exemption,
0: mm-hmm.
1: That he basically got a free ride.
0: Right.
1: And so, technically, Kwak Bin didn't have to play in the Asian Games this year, mm-hmm. but he said, no, I'm going to play.
0: Right.
1: And he was, I think, arguably the MVP.
0: He's an MVP, he's an ace pitcher, and he is a veteran, so he took the lead as a leader's role, so this is great. And also, you know, we have this thing, when you get gold gold medal for the male athletes in Korea. If you get a gold medal from Asian Games, then you technically get exemption from the military service. So that's why a lot of people play so hard, especially those who are in the ball games like football.

0: basketball, baseball.
1: Yeah, yeah.
0: To continue their career, both domestic and abroad, they really play hard.
1: Even Son Heung-min played in the Asian Games years ago, and then he got exempt.
0: In 2000-something, right?
1: Yeah, yeah, yeah. But baseball was big because, especially the final, because they lost to Japan 5-0 in the Super Rounds.
0: Yeah, in the Super Rounds. But then we came back with a 9-2 game against China and the rematch for the gold medal. And, you know, it's not surprising. It's either Korea versus Japan, Japan versus China, or China versus Japan. But we have this thing called 약속의 8회, or the promised 8th inning, obviously. So we took back the lead in the 8th inning, 3-1, and we achieved the victory. So since Guangzhou 2010, Incheon in 2014, Jakarta, Palembang in 2018, and Hangzhou 2022 last time, this is our 5th consecutive Asian Games baseball title.
1: Isn't it crazy how, again, like what you said, the 약속의 8회, right? Yeah. The promised land of the 8th inning.
0: Right.
1: It's always in the 8th inning they come back and then they win.
0: Or 9th inning.
1: 9th inning.
0: We have a saying that in baseball, the life starts always and the second out of the 9th inning, bottom.
1: Yeah, to me, that I panic. I panic.
0: 9회 말 투아웃부터.
1: Yeah. Made It Up says, I have a question. Has anyone ever won exemption like that but done their national service anyway? No. Not if you're an athlete.
0: So. Not if you're an athlete, because technically it takes roughly about 2 years, right? And then that's the prime time. But they have certain people like who go to Sangmu, which is the army team of Korea instead.
1: But also, just because you've got an exemption doesn't mean you're fully done, because you have to do the mandatory 1 month training.
0: 1 month. Now it's got extended to 6 weeks.
1: Oh, is it 6 weeks?
0: Yeah, 6 weeks.
1: Yeah, so these players, usually what they do is, even though they've been exempt from the military during the off season, they go into the training for about 6 weeks. Son Heung-min did that as well, right? You got exempt?
0: No, not exempt.
1: You got a gold medal?
0: From Arirang.
1: Oh, by the way, gold medal in the Asian Games, but it could be gold, silver, or bronze in the Olympics.
0: In the Olympics. Olympics, different story, because it's a bigger round.
1: What about the individual sports? What happened?
0: Well, there is the goddess of the sports of the badminton. Did you see the scheme?
1: It wasn't even close.
0: An Se-young.
1: Yeah.
0: Okay, so just tell you a bit of a story of An Se-young. Okay, 3 years ago, 2 years ago, she had 96% of winning, 94% of winning rate, right?
1: Yeah.
0: That means she probably lost 4 games at 100. Mm-hmm. Last year, 96. Mm-hmm. This year, 98.5.
1: Wow.
0: So she lost only one game throughout the entire season.
1: Yeah.
0: And she won everything, and she won the gold medal for the badminton, and this was it. So the opponent from Japan said she's just a better athlete. There's nothing you can do about it.
1: The funny thing was, after she won, I think one of the Chinese badminton player interviewed her in English. I don't know if you saw this. She said, I have 3 questions. You know, how do you train for blah, blah, blah? And the last question was, how do I beat you? And then An Se-young goes, I can't tell you that. You that. That's a secret. But big one. And also, by the way, I think one thing that I want to point out here, the doubles women team also won with Yi Zui and Baek Hana. But the cool thing was, one of the Chinese athletes, she was injured.
0: Yeah.
1: But they did not attack her.
0: No.
1: Instead, they just went after the other athlete that was not hurt. And so the sporting fans were basically cheering her on, saying that this is great sportsmanship.
0: Sportsmanship, right? That's all about.
1: We're going to continue to talk about other events that happened with the gold medal finishes. But first, let's take a listen to a song here from NCT Wish with Dunkshot.

0: Hey! Stop looking at the clock. We still got more work at the Culture Inc.
1: Back in the studio with Ki Kim for Sports Culture Live. We're going to continue to talk about the Asian Games. We talked about up until An Se-young, historic back-to-back Asian Games gold and women's singles. Let's talk about fencing. Fencing is another powerhouse, right?
2: Right. So the men's Team Sabre final was one of Korea's most dramatic gold medals in the Games. Again, the opponent was Japan. The final score was 45-44.
1: That is nuts.
2: Just a single point. At 44-44, the Korea's final fencer was apparently Woo Sang-woo, of course, the hero of Korean fencing team and most loved player by Korean. He scored the deciding point to win the gold medal and now has won the men's Team Sabre title at four consecutive Asian Games. So hopefully they can do well in Olympics as well.
1: Yeah, so again, there's different, right? There's saber, there's epee, there's foil also. Mm-hmm. There's three different ones, but Korea, they tend to be really good with saber.
2: Mm-hmm.
1: Category. But still, I want to talk about this other, those other gold medal finishes, but this one really stood out because let's go into artistic gymnastics and women's balance beam.
2: So Hwang So-young, one of the probably, she's not that tall.
1: You know how tall she is?
2: Well, I didn't want to say short. I didn't want to say how tall she is. But then
1: I'm gonna average up.
2: You're gonna average up?
1: Yes.
2: Okay.
1: I'm gonna just go up on it. 134 centimeters.
2: Okay.
1: She's 134 centimeters. Mm. She's like 133.6 centimeters or something like that.
2: So she said that became her strength because for the balance beam, it's much easier because you get closer to the beam and she's not a big at size. So she said she's going to do better. So it was Korea's first Asian game gold medal in that event for 40 years. Again, we have Yeo, who played incredibly well on jumping. But she won the game. And her story is quite remarkable because she nearly missed the Asian Games team and on the final spot completed her first Asian Games, ended up winning a historic gold medal.
1: Well, she almost didn't win the gold medal, actually.
2: Almost.
1: It's a scene that went viral because Hwang Se-young, again, she's 16 years old.
2: So she's 16 years old.
1: 134 centimeters tall. Mm-hmm. And she might be the shortest athlete in all of Asian Games, mm-hmm. probably, to be honest with you. But she was, they said, In the Korean newspapers, it was like 1초 차이, right?
2: She was ahead 0.134 points ahead of the Chinese player.
1: However, what happened after she found out that she won the gold medal, she took the taegukgi and was about to jump into the field.
2: Right.
1: But the rules are unless the referee calls end of regulation, you cannot go there to celebrate.
2: Mm-hmm.
1: And the coach grabbed her last second, grabbed her and said, we're not done yet. She almost didn't win this. We actually have a video. Footage. Our producer found the footage of this, the event that happened. So let's take a look at this one. This is, look at this. So she gets to take a key. What?
2: It's like, we're not letting that girl go in front of there.
1: Oh my goodness. So this was when she was 13, by the way. 133.6 centimeters, I believe.
2: Right.
1: Wow.
2: Almost.
1: And then this is where it gets
2: perfect. Right. You know, but then, guys, think about it. A lot of Asian games, both summer and winter, this kind of thing happens a lot, where you think you won the game, but until the very last bit of a minute, you don't know how that's going to happen, right? Yeah. What's going to happen. So you really have to watch out and be careful for it.
1: Yeah, gymnastics are especially because I forget which event in gymnastics it was. Mm-hmm. This one gymnast did a perfect landing.
2: Right.
1: And after you're done, you're supposed to acknowledge the judges.
2: Right.
1: But she didn't acknowledge the judges and got zero on it, which means you didn't complete everything.
2: Complete
1: and so
2: set.
1: You went from literally almost winning a gold medal to not having any points on that. So you have to be very careful.
2: Right.
1: I want to talk about also skateboard because this is a big one because Japan is widely considered as a powerhouse when it comes to skateboard.
2: Right.
1: However, we had a South Korean win gold medal in men's street skateboarding at the Asian Games, right?
2: That's very unusual because, you know, skateboarding is normally considered to be, well, I would say American
1: it
2: sports because a lot
1: American.
2: Of people play American. And it's very recent that the skateboard has been affiliated with the Asian Games because there are only few people who are playing. But this 17-year-old skateboarder, Kang Juni, you know, won the gold medal. And that's just something that you'd never expect.
1: No. Again, it was the other two athletes that finished in silver and bronze were Japanese.
2: Right.
1: And again, as I mentioned regarding this, they're considered a powerhouse.
2: I mean, if you go to Japan, you see a lot of park where actually skateboarders play, whereas in Korea still, the parents think that skateboard is too dangerous.
1: Yeah.
2: And also there are not many officially safe skateboard parks where the kids can actually, you know, run around and play. So that's also a different story.
1: Yeah, I mean, there's a skateboarding park near my house. Mm-hmm. Well, not near, but in our neighborhood. And it's rarely used. And most people that use that area are using rollerblades in lines and not skateboarding. So it's a relatively new sport that Korea is getting into, but we're already seeing this. We also saw canoeing.
2: Right. You know, these are some of the very random sports that were win. We saw Cho Kwang-hee and Kim Hyo-bin became Korea's first double gold medalist of these games. So that's added to our 30 gold medal lists. So that's just amazing. We see a more variety of different sports, different sectors where we join and we get great scores.
1: Speaking of, let's talk about some athletes that really stood out in the Asian Games so far. Again, I mean, one of the great things about this is, like, age is just a number, right? Mm-hmm.
2: Right. So, I mean, we're going to talk about archery probably later on. Obviously, we talked about shortest person, but we also talked about youngest archer, whose name goes by Kang Yeon-seo, which we're going to talk about later on. But this person I really want to talk about is sports climber Seo Chae-yeon.
1: Okay.
2: Because in the women's boulder semifinal, she completed all four problems. Mm-hmm. For those of you who do not know or how to see about the climbing, so they're given very different tasks. There's a different rocks that's attached to the wall.
1: Yeah.
2: And you have to figure out how you're going to get up there and then, you know, basically hit the top.
1: Yeah.
2: But you get certain tries. If you don't finish it in, you know, first few tries, obviously your points going to get deducted. But what's impressive about her her performance was that she completed every single one on her first attempt. So if you take a look at it right
1: now. In her first attempt?
2: Mm-hmm.
1: Oh my goodness.
2: And let's see how she starts differently. Normally you face the wall, but she's got the genius idea of starting from, you know, facing the audience and go from there. And then she was she's climbing up with an incredible strength.
1: Oh my goodness, she came really close to messing up there.
2: And, you know, by the way, for the climbers, do you know what which muscles you really need? Finger muscles,
1: yes.
2: Always. Because finger has to hold your whole entire body weight.
1: Yeah.
2: And she achieved it in one attempt.
1: I don't even think I could go into the first step, to be honest with you, but...
2: Japan's Tokyo Olympic silver medalist, Miho Nanaka, also completed all four, but she needed three attempts on one problem, so she scored 99.8, and Seo scored perfect 100. So it was difference only 0.2 points. She brought back the gold medal.
1: You know what this reminds me? There was before... names like this, there was a powerhouse, someone who was a world-class climber. Do you remember Kim Jae-in?
2: Yeah.
1: Kim Jae-in was owning climbing competitions.
2: She has her own climbing academies and climbing park in Seoul area.
1: And so I think Kim Jae-in really inspired women, girls, to get into climbing. Which is why, by the way, you guys know, climbing is one of the more popular hobbies now here in Korea now.
2: A lot of people actually try them out.
1: I love seeing, again, after Kim Jae-in, I was always wondering who's going to be the next Kim Jae-in. And then now we're seeing all these names come out. What about some memorable crowd reactions? Do we have any?
2: So judo is obviously like taekwondo of Japan.
1: Yeah.
2: So when Japanese players go up, then it's always, they get super big crowds passionately cheering for this person. So a good example was Chang Se-yeon and the women's 52-kilogram judo semifinal, and she faced Japan's Fuji Shiro, and naturally the home crowd was overwhelmingly behind the Japanese player. But eventually, Chang forced her opponent into a third penalty and advanced to the final. She defeated a Japanese opponent. Unfortunately, she won the silver medal at the championship game, but then still, she won Japanese player in Japan, so that's just amazing.
1: We're going to continue to talk about other athletes to watch out for and other memorable events at the Asian Games in the past week. But first, let's take a listen to a song from Jin with Running Wild.

0: We got so much to cover at the Asian Games right now. Not enough time. We talked about some of the youngest athletes. There are some older athletes to cover as well. And we're going to mention it because there was some gold medal finishes in those sport as well. So who are we going to talk about this time?
1: Yes. Before we started Asian Games, we slightly covered on esports and who's going to be on there. The oldest guy and, you know, Pei Jimin, who's also an outstanding player. So they had this fighting game team, and we eventually beat Japan 5-2.
0: So won the gold medal.
1: Yeah, all those games are actually pretty much originating from Japan, right? Tekken, of course, and King of Fighters. So what they do is it's not a single game. So you have representative for each game. For example, Street Fighter representative and the Tekken representative and King of Fighter representative. So you play against each other on specific games. So it's not a Tekken single match. It's all fighting games. Team tag match.
0: Interesting.
1: Right. So first, when Ni came out, everybody thought Ni was going to win, right?
0: Yeah.
1: He actually lost his first round against Japanese opponents. And later on, he beat all four games.
0: Okay.
1: Including the final game. So that's how we came on top on Japan. And it was just amazing. He now added his collection of championship and the medal.
0: I can't believe they had a PUBG mobile game. Battleground mobile, they just went not computer but mobile game.
1: So they're going to do that. And of course, Faker participated in the League of Legends game, which against Saudi, against India, I think. They still have a finals left for tomorrow. Right now, I guess they're saving their stamina because not everyone is participating in every single game, especially with Faker.
0: You know what's funny? I don't know if you saw this. The video that went viral is someone, these fans are going to Japan. To watch the Asian Games. They were on a LCC, you know, low cost carriers. And they were just sitting around waiting to depart to Japan. And then they saw Faker and Zeus, Zeus, and all those people from League of Legends sitting in economy. And all the fans were so upset. They're like, how dare you sit those legendary players on economy? And then and they're like, they have to sit in a business. Not only is it a low-cost carrier, but they're sitting in economy. Come on, do you know how important this gold medal is? And so fans got upset that they were riding an economy. But still, that much esports. That's how big it is here in Korea. Taekwondo also starting as well. We got some martial arts to look at.
1: Yes. So we had a great news that two gold medals already have come from Taekwondo. Yeah. So Yun Ju-sung of men's Pumse and also the female won the Pumse as well.
0: So we got two gold medals.
1: And for those of you who are not familiar with what Pumse is, so well, the female leader was Chung Ha-eun. I would say it's like a dance. So what it is, it's like it's not competing against the opponent. So you have a certain moves that the Pumse tells you, then you have to exactly show that movement in the right presentation in right manners.
0: It's postures. And so in, you know, in Taekwondo, there's different poses, postures, and it's different movements. And you have to move in a certain angle, certain movement, certain speed, and it's like, you're right, it almost seems like a dance.
1: Yeah, regular, so I would say the regular Taekwondo competition, obviously it's more of a fighting, right? Sports. So if you have a better, for example, physique, like skills, power, speed, then obviously it doesn't. You don't have to be Korean. But then for Taekwondo Pumse, I think it kind of gives an advantage being Korean, because you know that feel, you know, because you've learned from the very young age, and we got the spirit as well.
0: Yeah, and the other thing with, it's an interesting point you make, is that in Korea, when you're learning Taekwondo, it's not necessarily how good you are with the kicking and the point system, it's the form.
1: Right.
0: It's the posture. And so, like, I've never went to Taekwondo, but from what I've heard from my friends is that when you go there, they're teaching you, you know, how you're supposed to be doing the formation at a specific angle of your elbow, your fist, your wrist, and all that stuff. And so from a very young age, these different postures are very important. And if you've seen Pumse, It's beautiful.
1: It is beautiful.
0: And the doubles are even more beautiful because you got two people doing the same thing in unison. Move.
1: Right. So if you actually go to any of the Korean events, international event nowadays, then they have mixed pumse with the K-pop dance.
0: Yeah,
1: so
0: yeah, yeah.
1: You see both happening at the same time. It's something to watch.
0: Oh, my goodness. And I can't. And this is the one that I'm not a real big fan of, virtual taekwondo, right?
1: So it's going to make debut tomorrow. And Korea's Ah Hyang-si is particularly interesting because he's competing in both traditional taekwondo and virtual taekwondo.
0: Oh.
1: At the same time, okay. So there's something to look. So if anybody wins, then this will be the first ever Asian Games gold medals awarded in virtual taekwondo. Athletes wear VR headsets and motion sensors, and each round lasts just 60 seconds.
0: That's
1: like I
0: right.
1: said before, it's going to consume more energy, so it's going to be interesting to watch.
0: Very quickly, I believe on Saturday, South Korea is going to be facing off against Japan again in the football finals, right? Men's football beat China yesterday.
1: This is going to be big. Yesterday, yes, we won. We was 1-0, 1-1, and 2-1. So we came back from behind for the first time in the Asian game. But if we do win this game, then we're going to take the fourth title, which will be just amazing.
0: Yeah, exactly. And then it's interesting because Lee Young-jun, he's been the star of the Asian games. And he actually joined the team late because of his club duties and stuff like that.
1: Right.
0: Archery. Archery. I was watching Compound, and I was didn't win any gold medals. I was like, what happened here? Korea's big on recurve.
1: Okay. So, we lost against India by just single point in the extra shootout round, which was very unfortunate. But still, there's a plenty of other recurve that we're going to be winning the gold medals from starting from tomorrow. So we expect, a great thing.
0: Yeah, of course. When it comes to the main men's individual gold, we had in compound.
1: Yes, we did win.
0: Yeah, gold medal. Kim Jong Ho won the compound gold there, and compound is again not a powerhouse for Team Korea, but recurve is what we're gonna really look at, and that's where we can. Probably hope for
1: strong
0: gold medals.
1: Or for all five gold medals.
0: So again, ladies and gentlemen, what we covered so far, Keith, I mean, there was so much to cover in like a span of, less than an hour that we had. But we have 30 gold medals right now. South Korea aiming for 40.
1: 40
0: is,
1: at least.
0: Is what it is. And still, there are so many different competitions left over. I would say that it's a pretty safe bet that we'll be able to have 40, right? At least 40.
1: Hopefully. Otherwise, we'd achieve the least gold medals. Because the last time least one was 40.
0: We don't want that.
1: No. We don't want that.
0: All right, Key, I know you've been very busy going back and forth and, of course, covering all that's happening on the Asian Games. Thank you so much for this. We'll continue to cover. Have
1: Thank
0: a safe rest of the week, and we'll see you again next Thursday.
1: I'll see you next week.
0: And sending them off to studio, this is Hearts to Hearts with Focus.

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5: And that music means one thing. It's time to finish off our program today. I hope you guys enjoyed the full 2 hours of our show. We certainly did. And if you did, make sure you join us again tomorrow for our Friday's edition of the Culture Inc. We're in the second hour of the program. We have Eugene's O. Eugene joining us for Popular Culture Research Team. New month, new Friday, which means new drama to cover. Come back tomorrow to find out which drama we'll be covering for the next month. As always, a big thank you to our staff members, our producer Eun Seo, writers Park Dong-suk and Park Bo-mi, our sound engineers for today, Park Jong-wook and An Jae-sun, and thank you to all of our listeners who tuned in, especially if you chimed in on all the chit-chat. Sending us out of the studio, this is Lee Hye-ri of Davichi singing Kyone Chai or Awaiting. Join us again tomorrow, same time, 6 p.m. to 8 p.m. Korea Standard Time. And until then, this has been SJ Lee with The Culture Inc.

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6: Welcome to Arirang News. This is Choi Ji-an, and we start with the top headlines at this hour. President Lee Jae-myung has marked Armed Forces Day with a message of sympathy for three South Korean soldiers injured in last week's DMZ explosions. Lee said, quote, "It pains me to think of our soldiers who were recently injured in an unfortunate accident in the demilitarized zone, wishing them a swift recovery." While South Korea's military blamed North Korean landmines, Lee avoided direct criticism of Pyongyang. Instead, he reiterated that his administration will keep taking steps to ease military tensions. Lee also stressed the need for stronger defense capabilities, pledging to complete the transfer of wartime operational control, known as OPCON, and build South Korea's first nuclear-powered submarine by the mid-2030s. President Lee Jae-myung has tapped a senior economic secretary, Ha Jun-kyung, as the new presidential chief of staff for policy. Senior presidential secretary for public relations, Song Ki-hyung, announced Thursday that Ha is expected to lead policies that tangibly improve people's lives. Current vice trade minister Moon Shin-ak will replace Ha as senior economic secretary. President Lee also appointed Democratic Party lawmaker Song Yong-gil as Special Advisor for Peace and Diplomacy, and lawmaker Kim Byung-ju as Special Advisor for Defense Policy. South Korea's September exports shattered previous records, reaching $120.9 billion U.S. dollars. The surge was led by semiconductors, with chip exports jumping over 260% to $60.3 billion, driven by strong AI demand. Shipments of computers, petroleum products, and cosmetics also posted solid growth. Total exports for the first 9 months passed $800 billion for the first time. Strong sales in China and the U.S. pushed the trade surplus to a record $49.85 billion. With this momentum, the government expects annual exports to top $1 trillion for the first time ever. South Korea has launched a new K-Tour Pass pilot program to offer foreign tourists discounts on transportation and free access to major attractions. The fest focuses on the southern port city of Busan. Priced at 15,000 won or around 10 U.S. dollars, the pass provides significant discounts on KTX and express bus tickets, as well as the Korail Pass. It also includes free admission to one of 35 participating tourist spots in Busan, along with discounts at dozens of partner businesses. Travelers can purchase the pass online or pick up physical cards at major hubs, including Seoul and Busan stations, as well as Incheon Airport. The government plans to expand the initiative to 5 regional tourism zones nationwide by 2027. South Korea enjoyed a gold rush on Thursday at the Aichi Nagoya Asian Games. In Taekwondo Pumse, Yoon Kyu-sung won the man's individual gold following Jung Ha-eun's victory in the women's event. In judo, Han Mi-mi captured Korea's first judo gold in the women's 57-kilogram division. Over in shooting, the trio of Yoon Seo-young, Song Jung-ho, and Lee Geun-hyuk took gold in the man's 25 rapid-fire pistol event. And Lee Geun-hyuk became a double gold medalist after claiming both the team and individual 25-meter rapid-fire pistol titles. And in archery, Kim Jong-ho struck gold in the man's individual compound event. Moving to the weather forecast. This morning, Seoul started 12 degrees Celsius cooler than yesterday. And it was even chillier inland, with temperatures dropping into single digits in places, including 9 degrees in Paju and 5 degrees in Cheollon. In the evening, temperatures will dip back below 20 degrees, so it'll feel even chillier. We'll see large day-to-night temperature swings, with temperatures running below seasonal averages. Current temperatures are 19 degrees in Seoul and Gwangju, 21 degrees in Busan, and 16 degrees on Jeju-do Island. 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
7: Sometimes I think about how the same amount of time can feel very different depending on a situation. For example, on a busy day, the whole day can go by before you even realize it. But on a quiet day when you don't have much going on, time can feel much slower. It also depends on who you're with and what you're doing. So, how have you been feeling lately? Do you feel like time is going by way too fast, or do you wish things would slow down a bit? It's the time first. We'll begin. Radiance.

Welcome back, all members of Uri family. We just had Kibuni, translates to the feeling, featuring Kang Hyuk by Park Chang Min. Today is October 1st, Thursday, and this is your host, Samuel Seo from Radianess. As usual, we're going to begin today's show with Benny's comment that goes, Happy October and Thursday. Welcome, Mr. Benny. What's your goal for this month? And Claire says, Happy Thursday. I'm so excited for the second hour. I'm just about to send in my message. Well, do fast, Claire. Thank you so much for your participation. And I almost forgot you've been a long-term fan of our second hour special guest. Thank you so much for coming through and hope you enjoy the rest of tonight's episode. And Chris 3, 안녕하세요. Hello there. How you doing? And our next one is from Sen. Welcome. She said, Happy October and Happy Thursday. Well, how's your week been going? And our next one is from Sia saying, Hey Sam and fam, welcome, welcome. And I see Stacy too saying, Good evening, our coolest DJ Sam So and Radianess family. Well, thank you so much for always calling me by the coolest DJ and your brother Stacy too for the past couple of years. Like, every time you call me by that, I feel so fulfilled, if that even makes sense to you. Anyway, thank you so much for the support. And the next one is from Wendo saying, Hello, Sam and all. How are y'all doing? The opening is way too accurate. I blinked and suddenly it was Radianess time. Well, thank you so much for always being there. And our next one is from Halsey. Says, Hello, pretty Sam and Radianess team. Happy, happy Thursday. Welcome, welcome. And who else is here? All right, that's about it. So let's do the rundown real quick. First hour, we're going to have our four regular segments. The first one is called Song of the Day. And next part is going to be Music Nerd, followed by our chit-chat session. And I know I already asked a question to you guys during the opening. It was something like, do you feel like time is going by way too quickly, or do you wish things would kind of slow down a bit? Well, if you feel like answering to either one of these questions, please be my guest and start dropping your answer on YouTube live chat. Matter of fact, I don't have any questions for you guys today, but what I rather want you guys to do is just say whatever you feel like saying on YouTube. That'd be greatly appreciated. And as usual, we're going to choose one person, whoever with the most chaotic comment, and let that person choose the GIF for tomorrow's episode. So guys, please participate. And the last one for part one is going to be Che. And during that time, we're going to take a look at one of our listeners' current favorite thing through a picture or a video. Now on to the second hour. I know most of you guys are here for the second hour today because we're joined by a special person. Tonight, we're going to be joined by QQQ's Chi Song, who has made a solo debut with a really unique charm for tonight's Meet You Up. So if you have any questions for him, please leave a message on our official website at www.arirang.com or send us an email through our Gmail account. The address is radianessarirang@gmail.com. 2부부터 지성님과 함께할 예정입니다. 혹시나 이메일이나 질문 같은 거 보내고 싶으신 분들 있으시면 많은 참여 부탁드리겠습니다. Alright, with that, it's time to make an announcement. It's about the survey hosted by Gallup Korea. And I'm going to make a real show for you guys. You guys can take it through our official website at www.arirang.com or through our official application. With that, it's time for us to take a short song break. We shall begin with 사랑병동, translates to Love Ward by Wonpil of Day 6, followed by 밤, translates to Evening or Night, featuring Damon's Ear by 은도희. Enjoy!

0: Radiance.
1: Welcome back. We just had 사랑병동, Love Word by Wonpil of Day 6 and Pam. Translates to either evening or night, featuring Damon's Ear by Eun Do-hee. Before we move on, we're joined by more of our regulars. Welcome, Sheila. Welcome, Ruben. He said, 안녕하세요. Well, 안녕하세요 there. Hope you have a wonderful

Okay. Oh, you know what? I should be saving these comments for later. All right, with that, we're gonna move on to our first segment, Song of the Day, and listen to a song together. Now, today's song is pretty similar in terms of musicality to the one we played on Tuesday. I don't know if you remember the song we played back then, but it was a really festive jazz music, right? And today's song has a very similar vibe. It's very relaxing, and while you're listening to it, I hope it makes you feel like you're sitting outside at a cafe or something, just looking out the window and enjoying a cup of tea. The title of the song is called New York에서, translates to In New York by Park Sun Chu. Enjoy!

Radioness. That was such a good song, right? We just had Yuyo Geso translates to In New York by Park Sun-chu. Now, before I explain a bit about her, let me go through some comments from the listeners. Wendy says, my playlists were already bursting with Elden from the Archive. That's the name of our 4-6 show. It continues to burst here, I see. Well, thank you so much for enjoying, Wendo. And Susu says, I got jazz in my mind. I got jazz. He's just quoting one of my songs. But thank you so much for the support. And the next one is from Hell. See, sending in emojis, what seemed to be expressing this kind of emotion, like hee hee hee. And Sia says, I love this vibe. And Aneka says, hee hee, I can definitely feel the difference between listening to SOTDs when I'm in hometown and when I'm in the city.

the vibe hits differently. And Tashmius is a song of the day is great with a cup of mocha coffee. Today is International Coffee Day, after all. DJ Johan may had 4 cups of coffee today. Interesting day it is, Tashmia. Perhaps I should grab a cup of coffee on my way back home tonight to celebrate the day, you know. All right, with that, we're going to move on to the next part and briefly learn about who this person is. Well, Park Sun-ju has actually been in the music industry for a very, very long time. She made her debut back in 1989. She already started her career way back before most of us were even born. A long time ago, I introduced a band called Yoheng Sketch, right? Their stage name in English is something like Travel Sketch. And she actually made her debut through their first album. And she continued their career as a singer, just like many other artists. But these days, she's much more active as a vocal coach or director. Some of the singers she has worked with include some huge names like Kim Bomsu, Yun Mire, and SG Wannabe. I'm talking about all the members of SG Wannabe. And last but not least, members of TVXQ learned their vocal works from her. And she also runs this vocal academy for people who want to learn how to sing. So if you're living in Korea and you've always wanted to learn how to sing properly, maybe you should get in touch with one of her staffs. You know what? I forgot the name of that academy. If any of you guys are curious, I'm going to search for the name during the next song break. With that, we're going to take a short song break and come back with the next part, beginning with Not Okay featuring Minnie by Loco, followed by Player One by Cardi. Enjoy!

Are you a fan of Korean culture? Stay in the loop with the freshest K-pop and the latest from Korea. This is your host, Samuel Hall, and you are listening to Radius. Welcome back. Previous songs were not okay, featuring Minni by Loco and Player One by Cardi. Now we're gonna move on to the next part. This probably is the most interesting part during the first hour, and I'm so gonna enjoy going through all your comments. Nika says, Sam, do you low-key miss the piece you had on Monday, Tuesday when I wasn't here? What are you talking about? I missed your presence the whole time, man. So welcome back, Nika. Speaking of Anika, let's start with her comment. I thought

This was cute. She said, Sam, have you ever read the word beginning as Beningen because of the viral meme? Well, not quite sure what meme you're referring to, but this is kind of a cute mistake. Nika says, it's not recent, but I was glitching too because it was trending. Okay, well, thank you so much for sharing that, Anika. Well, it's not this kind of mistake that I made. I mean, I make this kind of mistake the whole time, but the first ever mistake back when I was starting off my career as a radio DJ, I made some major mistakes, man. For example, back when this song INVU by Taeyeon was released, I had no idea how it was pronounced in the first place, so I just announced it as, we're gonna be back after listening to INVU by Taeyeon. And you know what I realized I made a huge mistake was when that chorus part was being played. When I heard that part where Taeyeon went, INVU, I was like, oh my god, I wasn't supposed to read it as INVU. So later when the song ended, I had to make a correction of it. And following that major mistake, I made another mistake. So there is a classic K-pop song called 1-2 by Rulla. It goes way back, released a couple decades ago. And I did not know it was supposed to be read as 1-2. But I thought, well, I was aware a lot of Koreans were listening to that show that I was hosting in the past. So I thought I wanted to kind of sound more friendly to them. So I ended up re-announcing it as, let's listen to 하나, 둘. And the staff outside gave me this surprised look at the same time, looking at me like as if I'm sort of a stupid person. They were like, are you serious? You don't know what song this is. I'm like, what did I do? I just read it as it is. It says 1-2, so I just read it as 하나, 둘. What's wrong with that? And the people were shaking their head outside like, oh, jeez. And ever since, I stopped reading and announcing that song as 하나, 둘, but instead I started calling it by 1-2 from then on. And there's a couple other mistakes. That's as funny as the one that I just mentioned, but yeah, I'm gonna let you guys know for sure. And oh wow, I didn't expect this kind of reactions from the listeners. Well, thank you so much for laughing at my story. Anyway, let's move on to the next one. So today's, well, not really a question of the day, but what I wanted you guys to do was to say whatever you guys feel like saying on YouTube, right? And Tashmia says, she says, giggle, giggle. All right, thank you so much. You never failed to sound random, Tashmia. I really like this. Power you have, you know. And Chris 3 says, question of the day, I find time is going way too fast. All right, thank you so much, Chris 3. I think the same thing actually. And the next one is from Sam. Things have been going by quickly. Christmas is upon us soon. What are you talking about? We still have 2 more months left until the Christmas season arrives. But here's the thing. Since we're speaking about Christmas, what's your plans during Christmas? I know it's a little too early to talk about it, but my plan, I actually have this one thing that I've been putting up on my bucket list for a long period of time, which is visit Myeongdong area. And the only reason that was holding my back for on doing that was because I was way too afraid to find a parking lot where I can park my car for the next couple of hours while I'm there. Because, you know, national holiday or the public holiday like Christmas, it is nearly impossible to park your car in a crowded downtown area in Seoul. So this year, I would very much like to visit the Myeongdong area and get to experience that vibe. And the next one is from Bo says, sometimes I feel like time is too slow. Other times, I feel like time flew by so fast. Well, thank you so much, Bo. And the next one is from Wendy. Here, it was the first time that we received an emergency text, like the ones in Korea for the rain warning. I hope they're not... you know what? This is actually a reality so for some people, so I'm not going to read the entire sentence, but Wendy
It must have been such an intimidating moment for you. Like every time I receive one of those emergency messages, I get startled all the time. I'm like, what's this time? What's up this time? And when it turned out to be nothing, I'm very relieved to hear that. And the next one is from Anika saying, QOT.

I really disliked it when I felt like time is going too fast, but somehow I've come to enjoy every bit of it. I can finally complete my bucket list one by one and make peace with my early 20s. Okay, what's on your bucket list, Aneka? And how many have you achieved so far? And, oh, Aneka says, let me join with Kul Kul Kul. Okay, Kul Kul Kul, where'd that come from? And the next one is from Tashmia. Okay, I'm gonna look forward to read this one. She said, there is only 2 months left for 2026. 2027 will be the year of the fire sheep. That's the lucky year for both DJ Sam and DJ Johan. Well, did you say what was my treat? Wait, I forgot what that was, but I'm pretty sure it wasn't fire sheep, Tashmia. But thank you so much for the heads up. I'm so going to look forward to next year to arrive. Now, on to the next one. Tsutsu says, QOTD, anything I want to say? Why so serious? Get your crayon. He's just quoting G-Dragon's words. Well, thank you so much, Tsutsu. And the next one is from... Okay, Aneka says, Sam, I was sitting in one place for 2 hours making chart for my little cousin's school project. I never made my projects myself when I was 10, and I think karma is hitting me back. That's so adorable, you're trying to help out those kids. Well, good luck with the rest of the work, Aneka. And, oh yes, that's the one, Claire. Metal sheep it is. So that means I got nothing to do with all the treats that the fire sheeps are going to be receiving during the year of 2027. Well, and the next one is from... see ya, QOTD. I've been taking a break for a while, and it's already October, but by the end of this year, I think I will make some big decisions for next year, but now focusing on my health and peace more than anything. Good for you, see ya. Yay, thank you so much for sharing that. And Halsey says something like, feels like yesterday I tuned in for the first time. Well, how long have you been on this show for? Halsey, it's been less than a year, right? If I remember correctly. Anyway, with that, it's time for me to choose the final winner. And today, since Aneka made me laugh so hard, I'm gonna give her the opportunity to choose the GIF for tomorrow. Aneka, please recommend us something during the next song break, will ya? We're gonna begin with Again and Again by George in primary, followed by Candy Ga Senggangna, translates to Thinking of Candy by Wonjin. Enjoy!

your chair has arrived. Welcome back. Previous songs were Again and Again by Georgian Primary, followed by Candy Ga Sengangna, Thinking of Candy by Wonjin. All right, thank you so much, Anika, for making the request. She said, in the beginning, I was thinking about a Dancing Pig GIF, but it's Player Friday tomorrow, so can we get a festive or playful GIF? A Dancing Sheep is fine, too. Anika, I already found a perfect one for you, so make sure to tune back in for tomorrow's episode, right? And the next one is from YJ81.9, says, 오랜만입니다. It's been a while. Been a while. Welcome back. 어서 오세요. All right, with that, we're going to move on to the next part. 최애. And read a message together from Tzu-Tzu today.

On the count of 3, 2, 1, hit it, ba-bum. It goes, "Hello, Sam. Hyung, Tzu-tzu here. You asked for videos of me playing the piano, so here it is. This was during my class 1 week ago. Class some week ago or some weeks ago. When I was practicing Someone Like You by Adele. I'm still a beginner, so do not judge me. I'm shy. I recorded it with my smart glasses. High five, Sam. We glasses twins. Well, thank you so much. Now, let's watch the first video."

Nice timing skill you got there going on. Not too fast, not too slow. I actually really like it. Now, on to the next one.

you're improving fast, man. How long has it been since the first time you started learning this song? It's only been like a couple of weeks or so, right? The progress is very apparent, I gotta say. Great job, Tsutsu. Thank you so much. And what else have you been practicing so far with your piano? Tell us more. With that, we're going to take a short song break and come back with our listeners' opinions, beginning with Shiwa October by Chunmin, followed by Crash by All Day Project. Enjoy!

Welcome back. Previous songs were She Wore October by Chanmin and Crash by All Day Project. Hope you guys enjoyed the videos we got today from Tsutsu. Let's go through some comments. Wait, I'm the one who said it. Great job, Tsu. Well, yes, I sent it a message on YouTube too. And Wendy got reminded of the first time she was learning how to play the piano. She said, I remember almost crying when trying to learn a piano from Iruma as a teen. You trying to learn a piano from Iruma himself, from the man himself, or were you trying to learn one of his songs? My sister coldly said, continue. Well, at least you got the continue when though you didn't get never open your mouth again. And the next one is from, okay, well, I guess that's about it. I mean, oh, I thought there's gonna be more about the video, but thank you so much, Tsutsu, about, he said, thanks, Sam, I'm really shy. No, you gotta be a little more confident about yourself. That video of yours was wonderful. So, try working on the next song, and when you get it done, please take a video of it as well, and let us all see. With that, we are going to stream the last track, and I'm gonna see you guys back in part two. We have Amnesia by Woods. Enjoy!

Sing, sing, sing, tiny tunes. Do you remember listening to a lullaby in your mother's arms before falling asleep as a child? Wrapped in a warm embrace, you may have felt your eyes slowly growing heavier and heavier. But people are not the only ones who have a special place to sleep. Birds rest in trees, mice curl up inside their little holes, and children find comfort in their mother's arms. These peaceful bedtime scenes are captured in a traditional Korean children's song called 새는 새는. The song has only two short lines. The birds sleep in the trees. The mice sleep in their holes. And children like us fall asleep in our mother's arms. The lyrics are simple, but when they are sung again and again, the song begins to sound like a gentle lullaby whispered to a child until they drift off to sleep. In some regions, the song was also called 엄마 품, meaning mother's arms. In other versions, children sang about sleeping in their grandmother's arms, so the song was sometimes called 할매 품, or grandmother's arms. Now, can you imagine a child slowly falling asleep as these tender words are repeated? Let's listen to the traditional Korean children's song, 새는 새는.

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The time is 9 p.m.

Welcome back. 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Phil to meet you up, and tonight in the studio, we're going to be joined by Chisong from QQQ. So do not go anywhere until the end. 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We shall begin with Louder by Cravity, followed by Sour Grapes by D Chu. 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
1: Get ready to dive into the best of K-pop and Korean culture right here on Radius. Welcome back. It's time to kick off the second hour, and this segment is called Me Chew Up. Let me introduce today's guest. He's an artist who made his solo debut with a truly unique charm. We're joined by Jisung from QQQ. 자, 오늘 나오신 분이죠. 대체될 수 없는 매력으로 무장한 솔로 아티스트 지성 씨와 함께하고 있습니다. 어서 오세요.
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1: 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And yesterday, I only had chicken breast. 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
1: 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And I think the effort is paying off today. 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
1: 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You're as a part of a group. So how are they different from each other? 원래 하고 싶던 음악이 그럼 이런 거였나요?
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1: 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But recently, he started thinking those shoegaze or rock-based or band-based music sounding to be very attractive. Well, thank you so much. 자, 그렇다면 이제 멤버분들은 솔로 앨범 나온 거에 대해서 좀 어떻게 생각하는지 조금 궁금합니다. 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
1: 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But both of the members, they were like, when is this song going to be released? Because if it's going to take a while, then I'm going to be the one to release it. That's how good of a song it was to them. 자, 그렇다면 이제 조금 더 얘기를 해보려고 하는데요. 네네. 오늘 이제 아티스트 지성 씨로 나온 거니까
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1: 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So my dad, he knew a lot of people around where we used to live and I used to collect pocket monies from every single one of the people that he knew in the past by throwing them a personal concert. And they would usually pay me back with a 500원, 501 coin. And I used to collect those money. What did you do with the money you earned then? 그러면 그렇게 돈을 버셨어요.
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1: 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So after him earning that much money from his dad's friends, he would usually bring up his friends, bring them

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0: 네.
2: So he said, back when I was in middle school, I happened to watch this music show and there was TVXQ doing their thing on stage. Or was it live or was it a music video? 라이브였나요? 뮤직비디오였나요? 동방신기.
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2: 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And after watching their performance, I was like, that's the one. That's the one I really want to do. So I opened up my dream to my dad. And when I told him that I wanted to become a musician, he was like, first, we're going to get you enlisted to a music academy. And that's how it all began. Well, thank you so much.
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1: 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Please tell us a bit about this song.
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2: Okay. So first off, genre-wise, it's a shoegaze-based rock ballad music with a splash of R&B, according to his description. And the core message of this song-wise, it's all about trying to focus on what motivates you to keep on going in your life. And in this song's case, it was the fans that he was referring to.
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0: 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Well, thank you so much.
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0: Everyone, long story short, the first thing I felt after listening to his recent track, or should I say the first ever track under Jisung's name, is that I felt this emotional waves of tsunami overwhelming me when I was listening to that chorus part. You get what I mean by that once you listen to it.
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0: 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So something to look out for when you guys are watching the music video are the emotion. First thing is the emotional flow. He tried to focus on the moderate amount of expressions on his face throughout the entire music video. And the second thing is he first started filming the music video while he was lip syncing, like how many other music videos would do. But he thought it was a bit awkward, so he eventually started performing the song live while this video was being filmed. So guys, you guys are practically watching a live performance video of it if you watch the video. So guys, make sure to stream his video while we listen to this next song.
1: 자, 이제 노래 한 곡 듣고 돌아보도록 하겠습니다. 바로 들어보지 않을 수 없죠.
0: We're gonna begin with Only Thing by Jisung. Enjoy!

0: Welcome back. That was Only Thing by Jisung. Hope you guys enjoyed it. 자, 그리고 여러분들 지금 Only Thing 듣고 왔는데요. 여러분들 지금 들으시고 마음에 드셨다면 꼭 스트리밍 플랫폼별로 다 있으니까요. 댓글 적을 수 있는 데는 댓글 많이 달아주시고 좋아요 누를 수 있는 데는 꼭 좋아요 눌러주시고 굳이 스트리밍이 아니더라도 그런 가시적인 것들이 더 아티스트에게 도움이 되는 경우가 많거든요. 그래서 꼭 많이 참여 부탁드리겠습니다. Alright guys, make sure to start streaming or show your support and love through every kind of streaming platform that you use on a daily basis by leaving a comment or pressing the like button, whatever you feel like doing. Now, let's move on to the next part. 자, 이제 다음 파트 한번 넘어가 보도록 할 건데요, 이제.
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0: 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All you gotta do is fill in the blanks. Are you ready?
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0: First sentence. 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
0: 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On a beautiful fall or autumn day, I'd really like to do this. 날씨가 좋은 가을날에 나는 꼭 이거를 할 거예요. 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
0: 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Okay, so other people usually see me as a cold and chic person, but I see myself as... What do you mean by open-minded, though? 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
0: 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Thank you so much. Now, on to the next one. The thing I hear people say to me the most these days is this. 요즘 내가 가장 많이 듣는 말은 이거예요. 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
0: 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We're going to come back to it. 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
0: 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So he said, I spend incredible amount of time listening to my song over and over and over again before it was released. And it's probably the song that I had to go through so many revision sessions. I was constantly asking the rearranger or the writer to constantly fix certain things about the song. 자, 그리고 처음으로 한번 돌아가 보도록 하겠습니다. 네. 이번 솔로 앨범을 준비해서 가장 걱정한 건 나라고 하셨어요. 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
0: 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In this case, I think it's the musicians who helped him during the process of making this debut album. And he said with this teammates, the only thing I got to take care of is myself. If I perform well, it's going to come out good naturally. Well, thank you so much. 자, 그럼 다음 거 한번 넘어가 보도록 하겠습니다. 날씨가 좋은 가을 날 꼭 야외 공연을 보고 싶다고 하셨어요. So 네. You want to throw some sort of outdoor concert during this season of autumn. 계획이 있으신가요? Do you have a plan for that?
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0: 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So he said, I'm a huge fan of taking a walk during the evening and when I was listening to this song, as I was taking a walk, I thought this song goes really well along with this season of autumn. So I naturally thought it'd be amazing to throw some sort of outdoor concert during this period of the year. And if you were to throw one, then where would it be?
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2: 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And what time slot? 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
0: 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Sounds delicious. 언제 끝나요?
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0: 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So he said, during my 20s, all I remember during my 20s was me hitting the office, to hitting the practice room, to hitting the dining room. Those three places were the only things that I can think of right now, if I were to recall those memories from the past. So starting from this second phase of my life, now that it began, I would like to focus more on

0: what's actually going on in my life and fully get myself immersed into every single bits of life that I experience. 자, 그렇다면 이제 다음 거 한번 넘어가 볼 건데요.
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0: 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To the fans who love my music, I would like to say this.
1: 저점 매수 굿.
0: Now is a good time for you to buy my stock. 자, 그리고 이제 노래 하나 듣고 돌아와야 되는데요. 첫 번째 네. 노래 소개해 주실 게 있으시다고 들었어요. So 맞습니다. You would like to recommend us a song this time.
1: 제가 추천한 곡은 백예린 선배님의 야간 비행이라는 곡인데요. 사실 이 추천 이유는 저는 차는 사실 없어요. 저는 차가 없는데 뭔가 이 노래 딱 들으면 약간 그 머릿속에 막 그려져요. 뭔가 이 밤 드라이브를 하면서 별을 보면 꼭 시골이어야 돼요. 시골에 이제 별을 보면서 야간 뭔가 드라이브를 하면서 들으면 너무 좋을 것 같다. 그리고 이게 막 곡 시작하면 피아노가 나오는데 보컬 멜로디가 안 나오는데도 와, 이 노래 좋다. 이게 딱 느껴지거든요. 정말 그래서 같이 많은 분들께서 이런 감성적인 노래를 좋아하신다면 이 노래 꼭 좋아하실 것 같아서 네, 추천을 했습니다.
0: 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And it's a great song even before the vocal starts kicking in. 자, 그렇다면 한번 바로 들어보도록 하겠습니다. Let's have a listen. We have 야간 비행 translates to night flight, but its official English name is Mary and the Witch's Flower by 백예린. Enjoy!

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0: 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And speaking of Christmas, what's your plans during the Christmas season this year?
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0: could be some sort of a spoiler, but I have a feeling I'm gonna be very busy during this Christmas season. Whatever that is, we're gonna be there to support him. 자, 그렇다면 방금과 웜업이었습니다. 이제 질문을 답하는 시간을 가질 거예요. 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
0: 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Did you originally have a Korean version of it?
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0: Well, thank you so much. It's not like we did not try to come up with a Korean version. And to be honest, like to be frank, there's no specific reason why we decided to stick to writing English only for the lyrics. I just thought it really matched the song's vibe well. That's like the only reason. 자, 그러면 이제 다음 질문 한번 넘어가 보도록 할 건데요. This one comes from Kenneth. It says, "Hello, Raiden. Is it my favorite 지성? I am Kenneth from the Philippines. Only thing is my favorite song today. My question, what's one goal you hope to achieve within this year?" 자, 이번 올해 한해 동안에 이루고 싶은 하나의 목표가 무엇일까요?
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0: 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That's his goal." What about the second goal you have, if you have any? 두 번째는요?
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0: 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It has nothing to do with what he said earlier. But what he would like to do within this year is to throw some sort of fan meet and greet event where he get to meet up with the fans face to face. 자, 그렇다면 이제 다음 거 한번 부탁드리겠습니다. 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
0: 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I hope you get to release your mini sometime soon in the future. And what's other concept you would like to try?
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1: 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Well, thank you so much. 자, 그렇다면 이제, oh my god, 시간이 끝날 시간이 다 돼가 버리고
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1: 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Hearing your voice again on a solo release makes everyone so happy. How did you decide on this concept? 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
1: 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The last song for today is gonna be Autumn Breeze by Gummy. Thank you so much to all the listeners for coming through to today's episode of Radioness, and you too, 지성. Thank you so much for coming through. 와주셔서 정말
0: 아,
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0: 넵.
1: On a count of 3, 2, 1, 빠빠이!
0: Bye-bye!

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1: Exclusive.
2: 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Here it is.
0: Two.
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0: Three.
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0: Go.
6: Welcome to Arirang News. This is Choi Ji-an, and we start with the top headlines at this hour. President Lee Jae-myung has marked Armed Force

0: this day with a message of sympathy for three South Korean soldiers injured in last week's DMZ explosions. He said, quote, "It pains me to think of our soldiers who were recently injured in an unfortunate accident in the demilitarized zone, wishing them a swift recovery." While South Korea's military blamed North Korean landmines, he avoided direct criticism of Pyongyang. Instead, he iterated that his administration will keep taking steps to ease military tensions. He also stressed the need for stronger defense capabilities, pledging to complete the transfer of wartime operational control, known as OPCON, and build South Korea's first nuclear-powered submarine by the mid-2030s. President Lee Jae-myung has tapped a senior economic secretary Ha Jun-kyung as the new presidential chief of staff for policy. Senior presidential secretary for public relations Song Ki-young announced Thursday that Ha is expected to lead policies that tangibly improve people's lives. Current Vice Trade Minister Moon Shin-ak will replace Ha as senior economic secretary. President Lee also appointed Democratic Party lawmaker Song Yong-gil as Special Advisor for Peace and Diplomacy, and lawmaker Kim Byung-ju as Special Advisor for Defense Policy. South Korea's September exports shattered previous records, reaching $120.9 billion. The surge was led by semiconductors, with chip exports jumping over 260% to $60.3 billion, driven by strong AI demand. Shipments of computers, petroleum products, and cosmetics also posted solid growth. Total exports for the first 9 months passed $800 billion for the first time. Strong sales in China and the U.S. pushed the trade surplus to a record $49.85 billion. With this momentum, the government expects annual exports to top $1 trillion for the first time ever. South Korea has launched a new K-Tour Pass pilot program to offer foreign tourists discounts on transportation and free access to major attractions. The pass focuses on the southern port city of Busan. Priced at 15,000 won or around $10, the pass provides significant discounts on KTX and express bus tickets, as well as the Korail Pass. It also includes free admission to one of the 35 participating tourist spots in Busan, along with discounts at dozens of partner businesses. Travelers can purchase the pass online or pick up physical cards at major hubs, including Seoul and Busan stations, as well as Incheon Airport. The government plans to expand the initiative to 5 regional tourism zones nationwide by 2027. South Korea earned 6 gold medals at the Aichi Nagoya Asian Games on Thursday, with the final weekend of the competition just around the corner, sweeping top honors in Taekwondo Pumse, Judo, Shooting, and Compound Archery. South Korea is now up to 30 gold medals in third place behind China, 152, and Japan with 58. South Korea has set sights on winning around 40 to 45 gold medals, with the country not expected to add any medal on Sunday, the last day of the Asiad. South Korea will have the next 2 days try to move closer to its goal. Moving to the weather forecast, this morning Seoul started at 12 degrees Celsius, cooler than yesterday. And it was even chillier inland, with temperatures dropping into single digits in places, including 9 degrees in Paju and 5 degrees in Cheollon. In the evening, temperatures dipped back below 20 degrees, so it felt much chillier. We'll see large day-to-night temperature swings, with temperatures running below seasonal averages. Current temperatures are 17 degrees in Seoul, 16 degrees in Gwangju, 19 in Busan, and 15 degrees in Jeju. 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

This is The Wonders of Juju. In Jeju, the scenery can change after just a short distance. You pass the coast, walk between stone-walled fields, and soon find yourself surrounded by autumns and forests. When you're driving, these places can pass by in seconds. But when you walk or run, you start to notice the distance, the hills, and even the direction of the wind. This week, trail runners from around the world will be racing across Jeju's mountain path and autumns. Today is the first day of October. Now that the weather is becoming more comfortable for walking, maybe it's a good time to slow down a little. Hello everyone. You are very welcome to the Wonders of Jeju. I'm your host, AK.

All right, welcome back to Wonders of Jeju. And it's Thursday. Happy, happy Thursday, everybody. How are you today? Well, it's the first day of October. October just began. Wow, that's crazy. And the first song we just heard was Cheongchun Changa by Seventeen. All right. So I had a, you know, I had my bamboo craft class again today. Yeah, every Thursday. That's what's happening for me. Yeah, try to keep up with AK and her bamboo making skills. That's what I've been doing. And I've realized that as much as I love learning bamboo craft, what I really love even more is just spending time with my teacher. He's so lovely, and I'm genuinely so happy, you know, whenever I'm just there. And today I was a few minutes late, and then when I finally showed up, like my teacher, yeah, my grandpa teacher, like was like, "Oh my god, I thought you weren't coming," you know, with a really grumpy face, and he actually seemed a little like disappointed that I was late, and I immediately felt so bad, of course, but at the same time, you know, I was weirdly touched. And because he was, yeah, like waiting for, you know, spending time with us as well. So, you know, like you're waiting for me. And so I'm really grateful that I met a teacher I enjoy learning from this much. Of course, I want to get, you know, better at bamboo craft, but it's not as easy as I thought. And I think, you know, the time I spent learning from him is just becoming just a, you know, just as meaningful as the craft itself. Anyways, now I'm already looking forward to the next week. Yeah, I'm just going to post it over and over again so you get to see the progress. The progress. Anyways, let's quickly move on to a few things first. So there's a few reminders that I want to remind you before we start off listening a few more songs. So this is the first one on how you can tune into Arirang Radio. If you are here on Jeju Island, you can set your radios to 88.7 FM here in Jeju City. It is 88.1 in Seogwipo City and 101.9 in the Daejeong area, Jeju's Global Education City. 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The handle is WOJ_Arirang. So moving to the next one, Arirang Radio is now conducting a survey with Gallup Korea to hear your opinion about Arirang Radio. 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And thank you so much for your participation. All right, then, let me say hello back to our listeners quickly. And yeah, come move on to our next song break. All right, I see so many listeners on YouTube chat, and I see Benny. Hello, AK. KFM, happy October and Thursday. Hello, Benny. Sangmin is here. K-drama, good night. The sweet AK team, KFM October in the house. Yay! And Harzierino, hello, sweet AK and WG team, happy Friday. Yay! Eve. And Chris Marquis, hello. 안녕하세요. 아름다운 달콤한 AK. Beautiful. Sweet AK. And Jake, hello and happy Thursday, pretty AK and KFM. Oh, everybody says pretty to me. And Gig Diggy, hello. Hello, hello, everybody. Yes, yes. And Lakeisha, hello, most beautiful AK, amazing WG team. Hello. So sweet of you guys. And, right. And also, yeah, you've mentioned, Lakeisha, yeah, mentioned about
you know, what I've been doing, bamboo craft. AK really does look like she loves her teacher. Yeah, the cute interaction. Yeah, exactly. And K-Jong also said, AK, I was the same way when I was teaching martial art there. It's so miss, you know, so miss you. Miss you? Ah, so miss you? Miss, okay, miss you want to show, no show hurt feelings. Yeah, I mean, yeah, learning something, like learning how to make things or learning how to dance, do martial art, yeah, matters. But, you know, the interaction with teacher also matters, right? Okay, and now, yeah, seriously, let's move on to our next song break and come back with Jeju Beat. The first song, 마음대로 or Control Me by Cold, followed by Oh He by 방예담.

0: I guess the only thing we can do is play you a song.
1: What's been happening on Jeju today? Right now, let's take a closer look at today's stories from the island. Jeju Beat. Jeju is launching its first on-demand taxi service for residents in rural areas where buses and taxis can be difficult to access. Starting this month, 10 taxis will operate in Kuja as part of a trial running through the end of the year. Residents can simply call 742-8282 and a nearby taxi will be sent to them. And that also makes the service easier for older residents who may not be comfortable using smartphone apps. And the taxis will run from 7 a.m. to 11 p.m., mainly connecting people with bus stops, hospitals, schools, and other places they use in everyday life. And after 6 p.m., passengers can travel anywhere within Kuja area. And Jeju will look at how residents use the service and consider expanding it to other rural areas. Jeju's efforts to safely deal with agricultural waste have received national recognition. Instead of burning branches, stems, and other waste left after farming, the Jeju Agriculture Technology Center works with local farmers to shred the material safely. And the program also focuses on preventing illegal burning and reducing the risk of fires in rural areas. And the center received the national award for the project, while two local farming leaders were also recognized for taking part in shredding work and campaigns against the illegal burning. And Jeju plans to continue working with farmers to make agricultural waste disposal safer and reduce fire risks in farming communities. Jeju is looking for more local businesses that keep their prices reasonable even as the cost of living continues to rise. The island calls these businesses 탐나는 전빵, a special designation for shops and restaurants offering good prices and service. Applications are open until October 14th with the final selections coming in December. Price is the biggest factor in the evaluation, followed by cleanliness, service, and community contribution. Businesses can also earn extra points of things like accepting local gifts, certificates, volunteering, or saving energy. Jeju hopes the program will also give more attention to affordable local businesses while helping residents manage rising everyday costs. An event in Western Jeju is giving visitors a chance to taste local produce and experience how it can be turned into food, crafts, and culture activities. From October 7th to 13th, the event will be held in the Jeju Culture District. 12 local teams will offer hands-on activities including making green tangerine salt, handmade chocolate, and dyeing handkerchiefs with persimmon.

produce local farm products, the traditional sauces and processed foods will also be on sale. Indoors, visitors can see 27 natural dyeing works made with Jeju's rural resources, including pieces created through an exchange with the Taiwanese Natural Dyeing Association. And the event shows how Jeju's agricultural products can become much more than food, connecting farming with experiences, crafts, and culture. Jeju is checking tap water at sports venues ahead of this month's National Sports Festival. Water from 44 taps at competition venues will be tested for five factors, including E-coil, choline levels, and water clarity. And the checks will continue during the event as well. If any water-related complaints are reported, officials will immediately inspect the site and run additional tests. So this goal is to make sure athletes and staff coming from across Korea can safely use the tap water throughout the competition. All right, the wonders of Jeju now together with the Jeju Special Self-Governing Province.

All right, you're back. So that was Overdrive by To Us, followed by Lovesick Girls by Blackpink. All right, we are back now, and we've shared like 5 news updates. K-drama, yes, that things like no job is safe, my friend, especially when machines develop enough to do the intricate things a human hand can do. Yeah, I partially agree, yeah, with what he said. And also, like Geek Diggy said, like collective farm waste disposal, such as like shredding, mulching, you know, are things I wish Y had. And many politicians have processed such things, but other politicians have opposed it. Can you believe that? I mean, you know, there are things like pros and cons, you know, and also like, you know, there, if there's like certain opinions, there's certain things that somebody's like opposed, you know, to. So I think, I mean, talking about the waste, yeah, we had this like shredding machine, yeah, coming up soon, right? On the agricultural like area on Jeju. So I think this is one of those things we don't really think about unless we are actually farming. Yeah, after harvesting or pruning, like there's probably a huge amount of branches and plant waste left behind. And burning was a traditional way. So, but nowadays, I don't think, you know, people like just burn things quite, you know, easily just for safety issue. And I think it's illegal now. But burning, it might be, you know, might seem like the easiest option. But of course, you know, that can be pretty dangerous too. So like shredding it sound like such a like simple but smart option, for my opinion. And getting farmers involved directly like probably makes it much easier to actually change the way things, you know, are done. All right, so that was a short comment on this news. And now let's quickly move on to our next song break and come right back with the modern Goram Shinya Jeju language edition. It's going to be a brand new Jeju poem. Ooh, yes, let's start with it. So the first song, 널 생각해 by Yoonha, followed by I Got You by Lucy.

0: 늦고슬 아직 늦고슬 아직 뱃살이 늦좀을 자는 생인 게 뱃살이 일러주지 않으면 안직도 늦좀 자는 드릇국과 어욱도 인치기 일어난 간질간질 눈 비비고 고랑서 팔만이도 팔랑팔랑 보름과 질도랑 아직 모실 가는 뒤 몬가무는 질레염에 이시나 저시나 이제사 드륵국가 질텀인 게
1: All right, you're back. So starting this October, we have a new Jeju poem. The title is 늦고슬 아직 늦고슬 아직, so which means a late autumn morning. Yeah, as we welcome the autumn season, and we started with autumn poem, autumn related poem. So this poem paints a quiet and lovely picture of a late autumn morning on Jeju, and it feels like everything in nature is slowly waking up. So the sunlight, let's just go for the story, briefly. The sunlight seems to have overslept, so it hasn't come out to wake the wildflowers yet, and the wildflowers are still sleeping. But some have already started their day. The silver grass, there's a word, silver grass for it, and has just woken up and is rubbing its sleepy eyes. So fallen leaves are described as little grandmothers flirting along with the wind as if they're going out for their morning exercise. And while everyone else is already on the move, the wildflowers finally wake up and stretch. So this, the poem describes all of that. I really, really love how everything in this poem feels so alive. Yeah. And the sunlight sleeps and the silver grass roughs its eyes and the fallen leaves go for a morning walk and the wildflowers stretch awake. And this is the charm of, learning a poem, right? It's a peaceful little scene of Jeju is in late autumn. So starting today, we'll learn this poem little by little, one Jeju phrase at a time, and that the title of October Jeju poem was 늦고슬 아직. Hope you guys enjoyed, and now let's move on to our next song break and then come right back to wrap up our first hour. The first song, 뜨거운 여름밤은 가고 남은 건 볼품 없지만 by 잔나비, followed by 나비 효과 by 볼빨간 사춘기, and the last one, 여름에게 by 도현.

0: AOPK, PD님, 감사함.
1: 지금 Wonders of Jeju를 듣고 계십니다.
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6: All right, we are back now. So it's about to wrap up our first hour. Yeah, time flies. Yeah, wasn't it? And so Rodolfo said, yeah, foodie Queen Olivia Thursday with me. Yeah, Twitty, that, you know, segment, Jeju Tasty Road, always made us so hungry. But, yeah, not anymore, because we are going to have a battle. Yeah, at a glance of the, like, topic that we are going to share is not about food, but it's something related, because it's a space, it's a place where you can really discover lots of traditional foods or modernized food from traditional food and so on and so on. So Olivia is going to join in and share the topic and have a battle with me. So don't go anywhere. Stay tuned with us until the end. We are going to be back after we listen to the last song of the record by Ive.

0: What kind of clarity is filling your day today? We drink water every day, but have you ever wondered, the bottle of water in your hand, what kind of journey did it take to get to you? At the southern edge of Korea lies Jeju, an island holding one of nature's most honest, untouched secrets. Formed by volcanic activity 1.8 million years ago, layers of rugged basalt rock and countless tiny pathways carved by lava. Rainwater that falls on this island begins a remarkable journey, traveling deep underground for over 31 years. Like a vast natural filtration system, these layers of volcanic rock carefully remove impurities while enriching the water with essential minerals like vanadium and silica. From 420 meters below the surface, untouched by human hands, this pristine water is brought up, then passes through rigorous quality checks and global standard management systems before reaching you. That is why, within just 3 months of its launch, it became Korea's number one bottled water, and why people around the world trust Jeju Samdasu. 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Enriching Jeju, bringing happiness to its people. A cleaner tomorrow for Jeju. Created by JPDC.
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Usually, around this time, people in Jeju would wait for the full moon. Families came together, made wishes, and when the Chuseok moon rose, they would hike up the autumn, lift a cup, and pretend to sip the moonlight. That's how Jeju folks enjoyed the magic of autumn nights. In the song called Odol Dogi, by the late master singer of Jeju folk song, Lee Sonok, there's a line

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The moon is bright. 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Now, the song Odoldogi plays for you. And with it, Jeju's autumn shines even brighter under the moon.

Welcome back to the second hour of Thursday edition of Wonders of Jeju. Happy Thursday, Friday Eve, guys, once again. All right, the first song, Lighthouse by Haehyun Sang. And this has been your host, AK. Hope you have been enjoying our show today. Well, we only have one more day until the weekend. So, yeah, let's fighting, okay? That's what we gotta do. All right, so we're gonna start off with the first segment, Jeju Showdown. It's simply a battle with Olivia. And before we start off with that,

I'd love to remind you a few things first. First thing, you know, on how you can tune into Arirang Radio. If you are here on Jeju-do Island, you can set your radios to 88.7 FM here in Jeju City. 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The handle is WOJ_Arirang. All right, and moving to the next one, a survey. So we are now conducting a survey with Gallup Korea. And if you are a domestic or foreign listener residing in South Korea, please join our online survey. So you can participate via either website or app. And if you are on Jeju-do Island, you can possibly meet our researchers on the street. Thank you so much for your participation. All right then, let's quickly move on to our next song break and come right back with Jeju Showdown. Here goes, Now Us Here by John Park.

0: are back with Olivia. What was that?
1: me breaking down.
0: Okay. That happens.
1: I was like, was I supposed to say just Shodan or Jeju Shodan? And all of a sudden I was like, I was supposed to say Shodan, not Jeju Shodan. Oh, no, it's right. It's like,
0: yeah, this actually happens to me.
1: Mm-hmm.
0: But I never made a mistake.
1: Mm-hmm.
0: So when our show begins, mm-hmm. you know, there's like interest, you know, the background BGM, mm-hmm. the sound. And, you know, there's a moment that I should say, like, the Wonders of Jeju.
1: Mm-hmm.
0: And sometimes, like, was it Wonders of Jeju or the Wonders of Jeju or Jeju of Wonders? You know, sometimes, like...
1: it's like the same thing, but you can't, like...
0: Yeah, like, so it's something that I say every single day without mm-hmm. even thinking. So that happens.
1: I think it's because we're getting older. Well, not old. Because, like, for example, like, I make a lot of, like, mistakes with my words and work as well.
0: Yeah.
1: For example, yesterday, like...
0: What was that? What was the word?
1: Like, or things like that. Or, like, me and my friends, like, laughed about it yesterday because, like... Okay, there was this coffee shop named, for example, like... 우리는, right? Mm. And we were talking about that coffee shop, and it's like 우리는, and it's like we were talking about something, what's happened today and blah blah blah, and then all of a sudden I was like, you know that coffee shop 오늘은? Because it's 우리는, it's not 오늘은. So 우리는 means like us, but
0: so 오늘은 means today. The coffee shop 오늘은 exists on Jeju?
1: No.
0: Oh, okay.
1: There's no coffee shop. It sounds similar, I was talking about something else about today. So instead of saying us, 우리는, the coffee shop, I said, you know the coffee shop 오늘은? And she's like, oh my goodness, you're doing it again. Yeah.
0: You're doing it again.
1: Yes. Things like that happens. And I think maybe it's because like I'm trying to keep in track of a lot of different projects. The work that I do, so like sometimes like you shift things like within 1 hour, right? For example, like I'll probably like be writing the script for you know, like work A, and then somebody from the project B calls me and I will stop the project A, right? And then I'll talk talk with the B person, and when I try to go back to the work A, I'm like, where was I? And okay, what did the B person ask me to do by the calling? And of course I keep in track, you know, like I write memos and all that. Still, I'm like, okay,
0: there's probably a word for it.
1: Oh yeah, so but I gotta cut down like a lot of things because it means that I cannot handle anymore because I'm old.
0: Our brain is to rest.
1: Yes.
0: Two.
1: And I can't even count nowadays. For example, like I will go like 23, 24, 25. Where was I again? Was it 17, 18? Like that.
0: It's okay, Olivia.
1: Maybe I should go see doctors or something, right?
0: But your brain is pretty much as smarter as, you know, than you think. So
1: I hope so.
0: Yeah, sure. You're just like, it's about to...
1: What? Explode?
0: Explode. So slow down.
1: Yes, maybe I need to slow down.
0: I don't want to see you burn out.
1: Uh-huh. Oh, and it's already October 1st.
0: Yes.
1: We only have 3 months left. Oh my goodness.
0: Isn't that crazy?
1: I know.
0: Crazily going fast.
1: Oh my goodness.
0: But I love October.
1: Yeah, and we survived almost another year.
0: Yeah. So, is there any, like, episode of yours you want to share with us? Like, about Chuseok or your just regular days?
1: You know, it was good because we had a holiday. And, of course, I had to cook. But still, compared to having a lot of work, I could just only focus on the family issues and cookings. Yeah.
0: Right.
1: And I hope everybody had spent a good holiday weeks. And... of course, I went to work out today in CrossFit, and I see a lot of people are suffering because they have eaten so much
0: during
1: the holiday season, right? And of course, a lot of, just like me, a lot of people have like so many work because they had a break, and of course, a lot of works were postponed for the after holiday. So everybody, like if you're Korean right now, you are like trying to lose weight and you're trying to work so hard.

0: It's sometimes it's fun to watch people. Like, it's a lot more fun than, you know, like shopping
1: actually
0: for
1: purchasing something.
0: The groceries, right? Yeah. Yes, that's true. Because people negotiate, some people fight, you know, some people are like very genuine and things. You know, I think that's the taste of the market. And that is the topic of the day, you know, on the October 1st. And it's not just about what you buy, but where you buy it. So today's showdown is 동문 local market versus 허기포 매일 올렘 market.
1: Oho.
0: Two of the biggest traditional market in Jeju Island.
1: Okay, this is a little tricky. And I know both. Mm-hmm. Yeah, I've been, you know, both of the markets. Mm-hmm. But, and also there's like different charms, yeah, mm-hmm. of each, you know, each market. So, but that's the fact, like the two big ones on Jeju, right?
0: Yeah, a very big one. Let's start with Dongmun in the north, in the Jeju city. It took shape in 1945, right after liberation of Korea, and which makes it Jeju's oldest permanent market and still its biggest. The name comes from the east gate, Dongmun, Dongjokmun, right? The east gate of the old Jeju Upseong, the fortress. A major fire in 1954 happened, unfortunately, forced it to move to where it stands today. Just a little bit.
1: Okay, it's been like through a lot, actually.
0: Yes, they've been through a lot. And today, it's practically a small city of its own. So 12 gates, each leading somewhere different. So there are sections of fruits, seafood, the food alley. And since 2018, there's a huge night market as well. It's also close to the airport. So for many people, it's the first or last stop of their Jeju trip.
1: Okay, so now let's, you know, dig in 서귀포.
0: 서귀포 매일 올렘 market opened in 1960. So it's still a long time ago. It's not as much as 동문 market, but still as a 서귀포 매일 market. 매일 means everyday mail, right? Because it was a daily market instead of a five-day market. And so it grew with the tangerine boom, then struggled when big supermarkets moved in. Because in Jeju Island, tangerine, most delicious tangerines are from 서귀포 area. So a lot of tourists visit there and buy tangerine. Mm-hmm. And then in 2010, it became part of Jeju Ole route, the Ole Trail Route 6, added Ole to its name and completely reinvented itself.
1: Okay, so that's a comeback story.
0: Yes, exactly. Now it has a long covered arcade, which is very useful in rainy 서귀포, and a little stream running down the middle where you can sit and eat.
1: And both of them are connected to Ole trails, right?
0: That's right. Dongmun Market, you know, Dongmun marks the end of Route 17 and the start of Route 18. So both are markets people literally walk into.
1: So what's the real difference, by the way?
0: Well, Dongmun is the city's kitchen. So it's big, loud, a little chaotic, full of energy. You know, even like you can see like a scooter, like a little motorcycle driving, you know, along the you know, like pedestrians in there. And Ole Market is more of a stroll, like compact, covered, relaxed. You know, one you conquer, the other you wander.
1: So this isn't just two markets, right? It's actually two ways to shop.
0: Yes, exactly. And whichever one you pick says a lot about how you like to travel and shop. And the local places like Jeju Island.
1: Oh, it's gonna be fun. I don't know what to choose, but yeah, maybe we can take a listen to a song first and come back to have a battle.
0: Yes. Well, today it's about the market, but I couldn't really find and match the songs that related to the market. So instead, you know, I'm just gonna, you know, bring the songs that I want to listen to, but it has the you know, like funky active vibe of markets, right? So first, lately I love listening to this song, and I'm singing along like really loud in my car actually. And it is Young K's song, from he's from Day6. Yeah, it's a

0: All right, I shut the door by Young K, and now we are back. Let's open the door for the battle.
1: Oh. Well, I did shut the door with the song, but you opened it up. Okay, nice.
0: Yes, we opened it up. And so I'm down for Dongmun Market.
1: Mm-hmm. And I'm down for Seogwipo Mail Only Market.
0: Yes, and Dongmun Market. Mm-hmm. I don't know. Seogwipo is too far from me, from where I live.
1: That's the reason.
0: And that's actually a little like bother.
1: Uh-huh.
0: Yeah, that I rarely like visit.
1: Uh-huh.
0: But Dongmun Market, wow, very easy. It's also very close to the airport, mm-hmm. Yeseo International Airport. So even before you like fly back to your city or your country, you can just stop by easily and you just, you know, take a look, you know, at the market.
1: Well, actually, but Seogwipo, on the other hand, the Mail Only 시장, Only Market, well, Seogwipo is at your doorstep if you go to Mail Only Market, because if you walk out of the door, there is Ijungseop Geori, the Ijungseop Street is right there, and there's Cheonjeon Pokpo, the waterfall, is a short walk away, and Only Market isn't just a destination. It's a starting point for exploring all of old Seogwipo. So if for those who are traveling Seogwipo area, yeah, you can really enjoy the true Jeju Island and really close to the Mail Only Market with a lot of venues that you want to visit in the Seogwipo area. So, you know, it might be a little, it's quite far distance from the airport. But still, you're going to visit Seogwipo, then you must visit.
0: But still, Dongmun Market is much easier access. Mm-hmm. And also, there's a night market.
1: Uh-huh.
0: So when the sun goes down, Gate 8 like comes alive.
1: Mm-hmm.
0: So you can, have some food and eat there.
1: Mm-hmm.
0: Or you can just grab some of snacks there and then like bring it to Tapdong Square and have some with beer, whatever you like. And that's the benefit of going to Dongmun Market. So it starts from 7 p.m. until midnight. Yeah, it's a pretty long timeline that you can visit.
1: That's true. But on the other hand, Only Market is one long, easy walk. The main arcade stretches over 600 meters, and you can wander from one end to the other without ever feeling overwhelmed. It's a shopping at walking pace, because also they have smaller crowds, a calmer pace, a more relaxed mood compared to the Dongmun Market. If the Dongmun is like the Dongmun Market is like kind of festival, Only Market is a Sunday afternoon, you know, it's much chill and calm. Some days that's exactly what you need, even if you're visiting the market.
0: Okay, and but still, Dongmun Market has more benefits because, so let's say, you want to buy some souvenirs somewhere, right?
1: Mm-hmm.
0: Before you catch the flight. You don't want to go to the Seogwipo Only Market, right? You want to be, visit somewhere close to the airport. Then, Dongmun Market is just the perfect one. You know, mm-hmm. there's the most amount of Jeju souvenirs, placed in at the Dongmun Market, I'm pretty sure.
1: Well, for me, and also I think this is the comparison that I could talk about the Dongmun and Only. So we talked about how they are both located at part of the Only Trail, right?
0: Yes.
1: But Dongmun Market Trail is 17 and 18, right?
0: Yes.
1: And which is, okay, of course, Only Trail, every Only Trails are beautiful, but I could say between 17 and 18, it's kind of boring because it's a city area. It's not so much of the sights.
0: Yes.
1: However, There's Olé Market sits right on Jeju Olé Route 6 and nearby 7, which is one of the popular and also very comparably short route for the, you know, for the walkers. And the hikers walk straight through it, the Dongmun Market, and you can grab a snack and keep going. And it's only kind of trail where the rest stop is a whole market, so it's kind of unique.
0: Yeah, I actually partially agree what she said. Mm-hmm. And now I'm wondering, like, why is so boring to walk, you know, walk on like city Olé trails?
1: Mm-hmm. Oh,
0: this is the reason why I haven't really finished the stems, you know.
1: Oh, because you don't want to walk
0: because
1: there.
0: Because I don't want to walk
1: the city area.
0: Yeah, in the city areas. And yeah,
1: that's why I finished that at the beginning, because I knew that it's gonna happen.
0: That's
1: to
0: a
1: me.
0: Smart, that's yes. smart way.
1: Yes.
0: So if you ever wanna like start off, yeah, walking Olé trails, yeah, I just highly recommend like city walks first.
1: Well, that remind me, I have that stamped the passport as well. I should finish that soon. Well, anyway.
0: You too?
1: Okay. Yeah, yeah.
0: But anyways, yes. Okay. That's just a, you know, a thought just that came across my mind at the moment.
1: As much as markets, I think all the trails are very interesting too.
0: Yeah, yeah.
1: And also, I want to talk about what kind of food that we could get, you know, different from Dongmun Market is the famous gongchi kimbap, the whole grilled mackerel pike rolled up in kimbap. It sounds strange, and then you try it, and it has become one of the market's signature bites. It's very popular, and people line up for it. So good. The whole fish rolled in, you know, kimbap. Yes.
0: Okay, and also, there's like, at Dongmun Market, there's like one of my favorite types of Jeju food, tteokbokki. But it's not just tteokbokki. We call them as the modakchigi because at a market, and it's very cheap. I just only paid like 6,000, less than $10, less than you can get like kimbap, tteokbokki and mandu, like dumplings,
1: yum.
0: And even like fish cakes, and so on and so on, and different types of like deep fried things, including what is it, like squid, deep fried squid and deep fried eggs, you know, but you don't, you know, only like less than $10, so. At the Dongmun Market, you can have this tteokbokki, but like bunch of other stuff in the tteokbokki. That's what we call modakchigi. So there's my favorite modakchigi at the Dongmun Market. So you must visit. Oh,
1: but you know that modakchigi is originally from the Seogwipo area, right?
0: Yes.
1: Yes. One more thing that I want to brag about the male Olé Market. Yes. The Olé Market sits right up. They have the, you know, channel, the small water channel runs down the middle of the market, which, you know, with the beaches along the way. And buy something from any stall, sit down and eat by the water. It turns a market run into a little picnic. How romantic is that?
0: It's romantic. And like against, you know, from it, I'd love to say Sanjichon Stream. Because step outside and you are right by Sanjichon Stream, which is so beautiful. And it's just the center. It's at the center of the downtown area. It's Dongmun Market.
1: Okay. Oh, well, actually, yesterday I was walking. I was taking a walk because I wanted to eat gelato in that street in front of Dongmun Market.
0: It's beautiful.
1: Yeah, at the stream, I saw two. I don't know what it calls. Like, it's like a. I don't even know in Korean. Like, it's a white bird with like a long, long. You know, like
0: flamenco.
1: We don't have flamenco, but of course, it's like a white bird, very big bird, and. I saw the bird trying to like fish for the fish, and then failed big time. It was so funny. And I recorded it.
0: Oh, you should have recorded.
1: I did record you it. You did? Yes. Because it's hilarious because he failed.
0: Yeah, yeah. I want to see that.
1: Yes. But it just reminded me all of a sudden.
0: Oh, you caught a moment.
1: Mm-hmm.
0: Yeah.
1: Well, yeah. Of course, Sanjichon is a good stream spot, in front of Dongmun Market, yes.
0: So Dongmun isn't just a market, it's the gateway to the historic heart of Jeju.
1: Mm-hmm. The center of the Jeju city area, the old downtown area. And Mail Olay Market as well, the old city of Seogwipo area. So both are very interesting area.
0: Okay.
1: Yes.
0: So, Olivia and I had a battle today. Mm-hmm. So you gotta have to choose. Like which one? Like Dongmun Market or Seogwipo Olay Market.
1: And yes. That's, please choose.
0: Yeah, that's what you gotta do while we are listening. Uh-huh. Yeah, taking a listen to one more song. And what is the song you picked?
1: Second part, I brought another festive songs. So, 멀어진 축제 festival in Mirage by Parasol.
0: Okay, 멀어진 축제 festival in Mirage by Parasol. We'll be right back.

0: All right, you're back. So that was Meoreojin Chukje, a festival in Mirage by Parasol. Okay, so I'm confused. Yeah.
1: There were a lot of talk about the cold, the flus, and a
0: Yeah.
1: lot of
0: Olivia has a cold,
1: germ
0: yeah.
1: issues. Yes, I do a little because it's like the season is changing, of course.
0: It's more of an allergy
1: Allergy, well, my immune
0: issue.
1: system, well, AK probably you too, but my immune system is,
0: Yeah, I don't know why my
1: terrible right
0: immune
1: now.
0: system is terrible too. Yeah, for some
1: I
0: reason.
1: think, well, do you take any like vitamins? Because like I
0: No.
1: don't, and I heard like everybody's so many Koreans like nowadays buy, multivitamins and stuff, and I don't, but I should at least like eat omega 3
0: Or
1: and
0: vitamin C.
1: vitamin C or what the Calmady, it's Calmady, calcium,
0: A
1: magnesium,
0: magnesium, yeah.
1: and vitamin D included together or something like
0: I
1: that.
0: need to have a consultation, like consulting.
1: Yeah, because I heard like you can eat something together and you cannot eat, take certain vitamins
0: Yeah,
1: together
0: because there are
1: because.
0: certain vitamins that kind of like suit your body condition, which some things not, but so you gotta have to really be consulted by
1: Like,
0: like professionals.
1: yeah, so yeah.
0: Okay, it's hard to choose actually. Yeah, this one, I agree. All right. So it's really hard.
1: But I think this comment Geek Diggy was saying about so he will pick the he will well
0: Pick you?
1: pick no he'll pick whatever the place with less people, less tourists. And what was the other one? The less tourists and less traffic.
0: That'd be Seogwipo,
1: Yes,
0: right?
1: that's true.
0: Compared to the Dongmu
1: Oh
0: market.
1: yeah. Yeah, it says I will pick whichever market number one has the least tourists and two has the best parking. Well, unfortunately, with the parking
0: Parking
1: anywhere
0: is a tricky
1: part in Jeju
0: part,
1: Island.
0: yes.
1: Yes.
0: But
1: Yeah, well, still there are paid parking. It's not
0: yeah.
1: bad.
0: Anyways, okay, so maybe we should like call for a drum roll. Let's play the drum roll then.
1: Yoo-hoo.
0: So winner is, it seems like AK because Chris Marquis and also Rodolfo
1: Rudolph.
0: chose me, AK, and Geek Diggy, yeah, seem to have yeah, you're Seogwipo in the market because it's less tourist and just compared to Dongmu Market, right? But it is touristy place, it is touristy attraction as well, so it's quite busy.
1: Much bigger with the Dongmu market. That's kind of, yeah.
0: Yeah, and K-drama, yeah, like

0: Okay, I stated it depends on my mood that day. It will have to go with the market, food, and people watching. Okay. Oh, I'm more people. All right, then local Dongmu market. So I'm the winner. Congratulations!
1: What was this? Anyway.
0: Anyways, Olivia, thank you so much for today's episode and for coming every, Thursday
1: Yes.
0: to share your lovely energy with us.
1: Thank you very much for
0: hope
1: having
0: you,
1: me.
0: yeah, hope you have a wonderful weekend and see you next Thursday.
1: Okay, I'll see you guys next week. Please take care and be careful
0: Oh,
1: of the
0: yes.
1: germs. And I'll see you guys next week.
0: Okay, is there a song that you...
1: Oh, yeah, I have my last song. It's an all-time favorite. It's Festival by Eum Jung-hwa.
0: Let's go!

All right, we're back. So that was, we added one more song. 마지막 죽지 by 서태지와 아이들. Well, that wraps up our Thursday edition of Wonders of Jeju. And we still have Friday. So guys, I'll see you soon, real soon, tomorrow on Friday. So let's celebrate our day of Friday. Okay, so now time to wrap up. And enjoy the rest of your day. Thank you so, so much for being with us until the night. All right then, so moving to our last song and wrap up. Haru Haru by Tasha Ni. This has been your host, AK, signing off on your vibe. Love and peace. Bye. To

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1: It's... Here it is.
2: Two!
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2: Three!
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2: Go!
6: Welcome to Jeju Newsline. This is Choi Ji-an, and we start with the top headlines in Jeju. Jeju's self-governing province is launching special inspections on local casinos during China's National Day holiday. From October 1st to the 7th, officials will inspect 7 active casinos across the island, excluding one currently closed out of the island's 8 casinos. The goal is to prevent illegal entry and rule violations as tourist numbers jump. Inspectors will visit 4 casinos in Jeju City and 3 in Seogwipo City. They will check compliance with operating rules, entrance logs, and CCTV footage. Officials say transparency is the key, and they will enforce strict management to keep the industry sound and safe. Jeju Airport announced that it is hosting popular pop-up stores for travelers during October National Foundation Day and Hangul Day holidays. This pop-up event features Abebe Bakery, which offers various pastries made with local ingredients like udo peanuts and namun green tangerines. It also includes Island Project, a local fashion brand that modernized Jeju's identity. Abebe Bakery opens on October 1st, while Island Project runs from October 4th. In collaboration with Jeju Airport, Island Project will introduce new airport-themed t-shirts. In the first half of this year, Jeju Airport collaborated with Uniqlo to launch airport-themed t-shirts for the first time among airports nationwide, confirming strong traveler demand for airport merchandise. The head of Jeju Airport said the pop-up stores were prepared so visitors can enjoy Jeju's diverse charms right from the airport and build a positive image of local brands. Jeju is considering designating parts of the waters off Shindori in Seogwipo City as a restricted fishing zone to protect Indo-Pacific dolphins. The province announced that it will review the designation of following a recent policy forum where experts raised concerns over the need to limit fishing in the area. The 2-square-kilometer area off Shindori is a major dolphin habitat. It was designated as a protected marine area last April under the Conservation and Management of Marine Ecosystems Act. While the law restricts activities like construction and waste dumping, it does not automatically ban recreational fishing. However, researchers say abandoned fishing gear poses a severe threat. A recent survey found nearly 1,700 pieces of marine debris across Jeju's marine reserves, with fishing lines making up over 20%. In Shindori alone, a dolphin was found dead after getting entangled in a line. Jeju officials say they will actively review the fishing restrictions to better safeguard the species. Jeju and the Jeju Content Agency will hold a 2026 Jeju Any Island Festival on October 10th at the Asia CGI Animation Center in Seogwipo City. The Jeju Any Island Festival is a family-oriented content event designed for visitors to experience and enjoy a variety of local media in one place, including animation, webtoons, characters, and games. The festival offers a wide range of interactive programs and hands-on activities for attendees. Further details regarding the event can be found on the official website of the Jeju Content Agency. Moving to the weather forecast, cooler air is moving into Jeju Island, bringing a sharp drop in temperatures along with an autumn chill. According to the weather agency, temperatures will drop by 3 to 4 degrees compared to earlier this week, with strong winds making it even colder. Daily highs will hover around 22, 25 degrees through the weekend. Winds will be picking up across both land and coastal areas, with rough waves developing in the far seas off Jeju. The first weekend of October will see mostly clear skies, followed by a chance of rain on Monday morning. Current temperatures are 19 degrees in Jeju City and 18 degrees in Seogwipo City. 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
4: It's time for K-Pop Mix 120, where you can enjoy the best of various K-pop genres. 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

Earthquakes typically cause serious damages as they can occur anytime without any forewarning. To avoid confusion and prevent risky decision-making, make sure to familiarize yourself with the following tips to be ready. If you are indoors, then find cover under a table to protect your body from any falling or flying objects. If there isn't a place to hide under, use a cushion to protect your head. Once the shaking stops, shut off all electricity and gas and open the door to secure an exit. To evacuate the building, use stairs instead of an elevator.

0: But if you are already inside an elevator when an earthquake hits, then push all the elevator buttons and exit on the floor where the door opens. If you are in a theater or a stadium, stay seated while protecting your body with a bag or anything else that can provide a cover until the shaking stops. Then, evacuate according to the directions provided. If you are inside a subway train, then hold on to a strap or pole to prevent falling, and once the train stops, evacuate according to the instructions. If you are driving, turn on the emergency lights, park your car on the side, and exit with the key inside. Get to a large open area like a sports field or a park and cover your head with a bag or your hands. A tsunami may occur if an earthquake occurs close to shore, so move to higher ground, away from the coastline. 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To be better prepared for earthquakes, equip your home with emergency food, supplies, flashlights, and fire extinguishers. Do not forget to arrange with your family the meeting location and contact method in the event of an emergency. Radio.
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0: Two.
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6: Sing, sing, sing, tiny tunes. Do you remember listening to a lullaby in your mother's arms before falling asleep as a child? Wrapped in a warm embrace, you may have felt your eyes slowly growing heavier and heavier. But people are not the only ones who have a special place to sleep. Birds rest in trees, mice curl up inside their little holes, and children find comfort in their mother's arms. These peaceful bedtime scenes are captured in a traditional Korean children's song called 새는 새는. The song has only two short lines. The birds sleep in the trees. The mice sleep in their holes. And children like us fall asleep in our mother's arms. The lyrics are simple, but when they are sung again and again, the song begins to sound like a gentle lullaby whispered to a child until they drift off to sleep. In some regions, the song was also called 엄마 품, meaning mother's arms. In other versions, children sang about sleeping in their grandmother's arms, so the song was sometimes called 할매 품, or grandmother's arms. Now, can you imagine a child slowly falling asleep as these tender words are repeated? Let's listen to the traditional Korean children's song, 새는 새는.

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Crunchers! I'm your DJ Jihee, and this is Culture Crunch. To welcome the first day of October, here's a line from Hong Kyung-im's poem, A Day in October. I'll spend this bountiful October singing. Today, filled with October sunshine, I could die happy. It's a poem about that overwhelming sense of happiness when you're hit by the warm sunlight and you think, ah, I couldn't ask for anything more than this moment. So I hope your day today is filled with that same warmth as the autumn sunshine here in Korea. Shall we start with our first song? Here is Welcome to the Show by Day 6.

0: It's time for Brunch Club, where great conversations are always on the menu. Now, our guest today embraces the real wounds of life through deep darkness and sharp cuts across his canvases. Please welcome Western-style painter Yang Kyu-jun, an artist who paints the human mind on the canvas. Hello and welcome. 어서 오세요, 작가님. 반갑습니다. Can you please introduce yourself to our crunchers first?
1: I'm Kyu-jun Yang, contemporary Korean painter. I paint black landscapes.
0: All right, great. So we have Yang Kyu-jun with us, contemporary Western-style painter, and he paints black landscapes like he introduced. Well, thank you so much for coming in today.
2: 오늘 다시 한번 어제 전시가 끝나셨는데 네. 또 바쁘고 지치실 텐데 나와주셔서 너무 감사합니다.
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0: All right, well, so you just wrapped up your solo exhibition, like I said yesterday, after a month-long run in September. Do you feel relieved now that it's over? How do you usually feel when an exhibition comes to an end like this?
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0: 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All his energy is there, but when he looks at all of his paintings that are part of the exhibition, he thinks about all the process of the past year. 네.
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0: 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And at the same time, he also thinks about what exhibition he will do next time and sort of roughly plans out what it would look like after one exhibition is done. All right.
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0: 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He meets a lot of different art-related staff members during the exhibition period.
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0: 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And sometimes if he doesn't meet the people that he really wanted to meet and had to meet during the exhibition period, then he feels quite sad and he wishes that he could have met them during this period. All right, well, you know what? I was looking through the exhibition pamphlet and your profile photo at the end caught me a little off guard because you were wearing a shirt that was pretty, I guess, colorful. Do you normally enjoy wearing shirts like that, I wonder?
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0: 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People there, the locals, Maoris, they wear it as well in the South Pacific area.
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0: 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So he thought as he was living in New Zealand, oh, that's quite exotic. I want to try wearing it too. 네.
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0: All right. So he didn't have a chance to wear those sort of shirts back in New Zealand, but when he came back to Korea, he came across that similar shirt with that pattern, that typical pattern, and he got to wear it back here in Korea. All right. Well, now shall we look beyond that bright smile that you have shown on the pamphlet and dive into the intense world of your paintings, and we will reveal our first keyword. 이제 작가님의 그 웃음 뒤에 숨겨진 진짜 치열한 캔버스 이야기로 들어가 볼까요, 작가님?
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0: 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The first keyword is... Ta-da! It's black. All right, so first let's talk about black landscape, walking through the layers of the subconscious, which we mentioned earlier, your exhibition. Now, people often find pure black a little dark and sometimes even frightening as well. Out of all the colors you could have chosen, why did it have to be black? 자, 이제 첫 번째 키워드가 블랙이었던 만큼 앞서 언급했던 검은 산수, 잠재의식의 지층을 걷다에 대해 먼저 얘기를 나눠볼까 합니다, 작가님. 사람들은 보통 새까만 색을 보면 좀 답답하거나 무섭다고 생각하는 경향이 있잖아요. 근데 작가님은 왜 그 많은 색깔 중에 이 블랙을 선택하신 거죠?
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0: 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So black is in fact a mix of all the colors that exist in the world. Blue, red, yellow, and all the shades of light put together becomes black.
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0: 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So it's a very different interpretation for him.
1: 70여 년 제 인생에서 겪은 어떤 숱한 희노애락
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0: 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So all that happiness, sadness, all the excitement and joy that he felt through his past 70 years of living and his life in New Zealand is all put into that color really. 네.
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0: 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So it's like a compound of all the time that he has spent in his life. 아, 네, 좋습니다. Well, as you mentioned, your recent exhibition was titled Black Landscape, as we've been talking about. When we think of traditional landscape painting, so we usually picture like green mountains and the blue sky. What kind of landscape are you portraying on your canvases then?
2: 앞서 언급했듯이 최근 전시 제목이 검은 산수잖아요. 보통 산수화라고 하면 우리 푸른 산이나 맑은 계곡을 떠올리는데 작가님이 캔버스에 담은 풍경은 무엇을 담은 건지 너무 궁금합니다.
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0: 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So often people think, why is the black landscape or the landscapes just so black?
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0: 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He tries to interpret them in his own way and adds his feelings and impression into them.
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0: 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And when you close your eyes, you sort of envision different imageries. It could be colorful or it could come in black and white. 네.
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0: 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So to him, black isn't just the color black and darkness, but it's all about that journey, the process of finding light within that blackness. Oh, wow. Well, I wonder though, where does your inspiration like this come from?
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0: 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So he used to live in a hanok or Korean traditional house, and they have that special material that is painted on the walls. I mean, the doors of these houses.
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0: 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And if you take a look at the spaces in between these doors, you can see these ice or like humidity all frozen during winter, that is.
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0: 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There. So in the morning, that frozen, I guess, wetness or humidity, it melts down in the morning thanks to the sunlight. 네.
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0: 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And that door, which is made with that paper-like material, it comes down and it soaks that door.
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0: 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So in the morning, he doesn't want to wake up. It's cold. Perhaps he wouldn't want to go to school. And he's just looking at that wet, soaked door. And he's thinking about different things, imagining things.
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0: 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And that became the source of his inspiration. That wetness, that soaked water, water that is soaked onto the door, whatnot. And that became the theme and material of many of his paintings today. Well, I guess then this is a great segue to our next question. In some of your works, paint flows down the black surface almost like rain or tears. I guess I am reading it correctly then after hearing your answer.
2: 그럼 이제 지금 이 말씀을 듣고 보니까 이 까만 화면 위로 물감들이 흐르면서 사실 저는 빗물, 눈물처럼 보이기도 했거든요. 그럼 제가 작가님의 표현을 제대로 읽은 게 맞을까요?
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0: 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So I was correct in interpreting it as the paint flowing down like rain or even tears because he draws paints not what he sees but the impressions that he has and the human heart, the mind, right? So I am correct in interpreting it that way.
2: 네.
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0: 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And in the color white, there's his memory, there's light, and there's also the world that has not been discovered or revealed yet.
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0: 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He always doesn't leave it to coincidence or chance.
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1: 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So he intends to not paint everything by his own force, but he just leaves the water to drop down, to spill, spread, smudge, whatnot, and leaves it to the nature for it to naturally just be expressed like that. Well, what surprised me most was seeing works that looked as if the canvas had been slashed with a knife, even. Did you paint those marks or did you actually cut the canvas? 제가 작품을 보면서 제일 놀랐던 건이 부분이었어요, 작가님. 그림을 칼로 찢은 듯한 작품도 있던데, 그리신 건가 아니면 진짜 이렇게 베어내신 거예요?
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1: 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So I was so surprised, and you too, Crunchers, listening to it, must have been surprised that it wasn't painted, but it was actually a cut mark slashed by a knife.
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1: 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And if the canvas was his own mind and heart, he wanted to slice that mind, the layers that there are, layer by layer. And that's what he wanted to express by slashing his canvas.
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1: 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All right. Well, in the past, he went to New Zealand. Now he's living in Buju near Deokgyusan, feeling all the nature around him as well.
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1: 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So sometimes he goes to the restaurant, has his meal, and looks at the news too on the TV.
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1: 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But he looks at the news, and there are a lot of violence going on in the world. There are wars happening, almost like genocide, even.
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1: 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And also the country that is supposed to be a supporter of democracy and a representation of democracy is attacking weak countries these days.
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1: 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And artists, they have a really sharp eye when they look at what's going on in the world.
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1: 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So he really wanted to look into himself, the different layers of his heart, his mind, and that's what he wanted to express on his painting.
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1: 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But I would have been able to do it because I was so, I guess, nervous, you know. 근데 만약에 의도대로 안 배워지면 어떡해요? 저였으면 너무 긴장돼서 손이 떨렸을 것 같은데.
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1: 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So 네. his work, it's always like a series of that tension, and he's always like, you know, very nervous. So once he makes a mistake on the canvas, then you have to throw it away, right? 네.
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1: So he does practice multiple times before actually making that cut mark. And when he does that, there's that weird thrill that he feels as well because he can't make a mistake and it has to be done one time and in a very satisfactory manner. All right, well, what did you hope your audience to feel through your work then? 이런 작가님의 작품을 통해서 그럼 관객들이 어떤 걸 느끼길 희망하셨나요? 보통은 되게 어둡다라고 생각을 하잖아요.
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1: 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So audiences often think of his black paintings as being very dark and very depressing as well. But, you know, take Beatles music, for example. When people listen to their songs, they feel really happy. They feel all those emotions, feelings through the music.
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1: So he wants to tell his audiences not just to look at his works with your eyes objectively and rationally, but just feel it, you know. Just soak in all the impressions, the feelings that you can get by looking at his paintings. Well, you know what? It's already time for a song recommendation. So I wonder what song you have prepared to share with our crunchers. 대화를 나누다 보니까요, 작가님, 추천곡 들어볼 시간인데요. 우리 크런처들에게 어떤 노래 추천해 주실 건가요?
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1: Alright, so let's enjoy this song. He chose it because it has beautiful lyrics and it's very calm, has a very calm melody. So do enjoy that and we'll be back after our music break. Stay tuned!

0: We're back. This is Brunch Club, and today we're joined by artist Yang Gyu-jun, who is a Western-style contemporary painter of black landscapes. All right, continuing our conversation now, it's time to open up the second keyword, and I will open it. 이제 두 번째 키워드 오픈해 보도록 하겠습니다. The second keyword is wandering. All right, so I did a little bit of homework before meeting you today. Before becoming a full-time artist like you are right now, you taught at Seonhwa Arts High School for 12 years. Yeah, and then suddenly left for New Zealand. So I wonder what led you to make such a big decision.
1: 제가 작가님을 뵙기 전에 공부를 좀 했는데요. 전업 작가가 되시기 전에 선화예고에서 무려 12년간 교직 생활을 하셨더라고요. 뉴질랜드로 그러다가 이제 훌쩍 떠나셨는데 어떤 갈증 때문에 그런 큰 결심을 하셨던 걸까요?
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0: 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So in his elementary school, I think a lot came from his elementary school, but there in one of his textbooks, he saw an image of a map, and many of the countries had flags that helped in the Korean War. So if the country helped in the Korean War, you would see it on the map.
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0: 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It's blue, but it has a few red stars on top of them, and that was quite impressive for him. 네.
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0: 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Now he taught in this art school, but although it's an art school, you always have to get ready to go into college, right? And this is a place where you prepare your students to go into college. 네.
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0: 네, and he also had that hope to come up with more creative ways of teaching art, not just the fixed, repeated work of art that you need to learn and practice in order to go into college. All right, well then, when you first arrived and set up your canvas in New Zealand, did inspiration immediately start flowing, I wonder?
1: 그럼 도착해서 캔버스를 딱 폈을 때 영감이 막 떠오르시던가요? 어떠셨어요?
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1: 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Well, to be honest, he said he saw all that beautiful nature, the blue sea, the blue sky, and the white clouds, and the greenery as well. 네.
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1: 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But when he saw that new scenery, he thought as though he wasn't stepping on ground, but it felt as though he was floating and that his identity has really flown away. 네.
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1: 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So he initially went to New Zealand to become a full-time artist and to continue his career and life as a full-time artist, right?
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1: 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So surprisingly though, he did paint a lot of paintings in New Zealand, but there wasn't any painting that he could sign his name on.
2: 많은 사람들이 많은 여행객들이
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1: 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So tourists, if you go travel to New Zealand, we always say that's a beautiful country, right? I haven't been there, but I really do want to go see that nature as well. 네.
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1: 아, 네. So as an artist, he has to find that impression. He has to be impressed and he has to absorb in all the feelings and the senses from the nature and the scenery. But he couldn't quite feel that from New Zealand. So it seemed as though it wasn't a good fit with him.
2: 그런 부분 때문에 어떤 컬처 쇼크가 많았죠.
1: 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Let's move on to the third keyword now. Can you please open it for us? The third keyword is utopia. Well, while reading the pamphlet for your recent exhibition, I came across something you wrote, and it is in English. Where is this utopia? The path where I once chased rainbows as a child has become an endless journey of wandering. Now, has your idea of utopia, I guess, changed a lot from when you were first picked up a brush then? 이번 전시 팸플렛을 보다가 작가님이 직접 쓰신 짧은 글귀를 봤거든요. 이상향이 어디란 말인가요? 어릴 적 무지개 줬던 길이 정처 없는 방랑길이 되었네요 하셨더라고요. 처음 붓을 쥐었을 때 꿈꾸더니 화려한 이상향이랑 세월이 흘러 지금 작가님이 생각하시는 이상향은 모습이 많이 달라졌을까요?
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1: 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And at some point, he thought maybe he is too deeply inside the world of his paintings, the black landscapes.
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1: 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That's what he means by that is even if though you work hard on some pieces, artworks, that doesn't necessarily link to some abundance economically, financially.
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2: 그렇지만 이제 이 나이에도 어떤 타협을 하지 않고 네. 이제 매일 이렇게 붓을 드는 이유는.
1: 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So the reason why, although he has spent his whole life painting and he's continuing to paint with his brush, is because
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1: And you can also find that truth. It's because you can find the truth of his life inside those black paintings.
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1: 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How was it with us today?
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1: 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So he really enjoyed this time with us today on Culture Crunch and he was able to reflect back upon his own mind and thoughts as well. Well, unfortunately, we'll have to wrap up right there. Here is our last song. It's Love Wins All by IU. 작가님, 저희 같이 인사할까요? All right, keep crunching! Crunchy.

0: give.
1: It's here it is.
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6: What kind of clarity is filling your day today? We drink water every day, but have you ever wondered, the bottle of water in your hand, what kind of journey did it take to get to you? At the southern edge of Korea lies Jeju, an island holding one of nature's most honest, untouched secrets. Formed by volcanic activity 1.8 million years ago, layers of rugged basalt rock and countless tiny pathways carved by lava. Rainwater that falls on this island begins a remarkable journey, traveling deep underground for over 31 years. Like a vast natural filtration system, these layers of volcanic rock carefully remove impurities while enriching the water with essential minerals like vanadium and silica. From 420 meters below the surface, untouched by human hands, this pristine water is brought up, then passes through rigorous quality checks and global standard management systems before reaching you. 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Enriching Jeju, bringing happiness to its people. A cleaner tomorrow for Jeju. 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

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Don't eat anything that's been in contact with dirty water, smells bad, or if its color or shape has changed. It's better to use different knives and cutting boards for meat and vegetables. Afterwards, wash and dry them thoroughly. Stay at home if you have a fever or respiratory symptoms. Children under 5, seniors over 65, pregnant women, and people with chronic illnesses are highly recommended to go to the doctor when symptoms appear. If you experience any fever, respiratory symptoms, diarrhea, or vomiting after returning from overseas, write them down precisely on your health questionnaire and report it to a quarantine officer. Please abide by all the prevention measures to stay healthy and safe.

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1: Welcome to K-Pop in here on Arirang Radio. I'm your host, Isak. Ladies and gentlemen, tis Thursday, the 1st of October. October is here! And the weather decided that it wanted to actually do something about October. So as soon as October hit, so last night we had brief showers. And then the temperatures dropped. They did say that it was going to do that in the news, and they actually got it right. And so, yeah, the temperature has dropped a little bit, and so it is officially sweater weather. It is sweater weather, and I'm so excited for this. I'm so excited. So, yeah, I don't feel weird wearing, like, sweaters and stuff like that anymore, because I was trying to manifest cooler weather by wearing warmer clothing, and I think it worked. So yeah, very excited. Today for our tiniest stage, we are going to have two members from the group Pentacle. We have their vocalist Park Eun-hye joining us in the studio, and their drummer Park Jun-won joining us in the studio today. We are going to be getting some live performances, and they were recently on the college festival program that was held here in Korea, the Daehakgayo Day. So we get a chance to kind of talk about that. You are going to fall in love with our vocalist because she is awesome. So get ready for the awesomeness that is our tiny stage happening in hour two. Our survey is still up and running, and this is our domestic survey. This is in partnership with Gallup Korea. Again, on Jeju-do Island, we have in-person correspondents for you to hang out with. If they approach you and say hi, you can participate in person, or you will be able to participate through our homepage or through our application. Go to our homepage, arirangradio.com. It's on the left-hand side. It's like in a really big banner. Click on it. You'll be directly directed to our survey, or download our free application, whatever is for that as well. For those of you who would like to participate with our segments, like Daenamu Soup, What If, any of the weekend segments, you can do that too. We also have our algorithm music tomorrow, so if you haven't sent in your algorithm musics yet, send those in. The keywords for this week are secret, secret, and picnic. So one or both of those keywords can be your inspiration, or you can take the inspiration from the song. It is going to be Secret Track of Ice Cream. So based off the artist, based off of the song, based off of one or both of the keywords, yeah, you can participate however you would like, and we can't wait to hear your messages. So get ready for that. And when you participate, you can either use our homepage, application, our email, which is on the screen at the moment, or slip into our DMs. But there's a lot of other ways to listen to our program, so let me give you the rundown on that. For those of you who like to check us out on time-wise, my show is between 12 to 2 p.m. KST every day. The rerun is 3 to 5 a.m. For those of you who like to check us out through our FM channels on Jeju-do Island, it is 88.7 megahertz in Jeju City. Seogwipo is 80.1, Daejeon-gyeong is 101.9. 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Arirang Radio is the channel. And like I said, we have an email, k-pop-shine@naver.com, or slip into our DMs through kpopin under bar arirang. We've got Aaron here, Jenga's dropping by. Hi! Glada's here, To and Crash is dropping by as well. Benny's here as well. Oh, they were on The Vocalist recently. Okay. So yeah, we're going to get a chance to meet up with the two of them. So stay tuned for that. We got a lot of fun happening headlines. There's more comebacks. So stay tuned for that as well. But we need to jump into some more music. We have Taeyeon on the track with Deulbul, or Wildflower, and Wildfire, that is. And then Treasures after that with Whatever, Whenever. And we'll see you guys back after this with more of the show.

In the first hour of K-pop, and Monday through Friday, we get a chance to look at some of the happen headlines coming out of South Korea and more comeback news. As if our wallets are not already crying and our bank accounts are canceling us. We have more comebacks. We get a chance to see X-Love making a comeback. So if you would love to check out that, I'm going to tell you what part of October they are going to be dropping some more music for us. Also, there is an upcoming season for Trauma Code coming out. It's going to be called Trauma Code Heroes On Call. And Lovely's member, Yin, has been cast. Very exciting news. So we're going to be giving you all the details on that and more coming up next.

You can never go wrong with an Oksang Darpi track, and that was Yone Sangdam Love Advice. We get a lot of sessions on recorded music, especially our K-pop music, with guitars and stuff like that. But it's been a minute since I heard like an actual flute session done on a K-pop piece. That was actually really nice to listen to. We are still in the first hour. Griffin's dropping by just in time. Hi! Ma'am, for everybody who is here. Okay, so we have some updates on some more comebacks. X-Love is making a comeback, and they are dropping their new track on the 28th. It's actually going to be an album. The first comeback in 5 months. Oh, it's already been 5 months since they did promotions. So we are going to continue to see some trailers and whatnot throughout this week. Some more concept pictures are going to be dropped for us as well. Highlight medley is going to be given to us on the 11th. The buildup is going to continue until we see them making the comeback on the 28th. They are going to have a comeback live the day before on the 27th, so stay tuned for that. The picture that they posted, for those of you who might not know what this is, it might look like a Persian rug, but if you are familiar with the Asian art of using abalone shells to create closets and containers and stuff like that, the artistry of it, the title of, like, how do you call it, it's at the tip of my tongue. You guys can go look it up, but it's actually one of those. So I'm guessing we might be getting a little bit more of like an oriental or more Korean based concept coming up with their new comeback. I am excited. Very, very, very excited for this. Okay, Lovely's member Yein is going to be taking her spot in Chungchungwe Sangsentaw, or the next season of the Drama Code Heroes on Call. So, when there was news that she was going to join, so there was like rumors that she was going to be joining the second and third seasons, but at first her company and even Netflix denied it because they're just like no, wait, what? I think they just wanted to be the first ones to tell everybody that this was actually going to be a thing. But yeah, afterwards, it has been confirmed that she is going to be taken into the new team. Now, the first season has seen quite a lot of love. Trauma Code Heroes on Call, I personally loved it. Korea can do a good medical drama. There is a lot of differences in the culture of how doctors work here in Korea, but this particular drama itself is based off of a webtoon, and the fans were really pleased with that. You know, it's really good when the original, like the fans of the original, agree with what has been made into a drama or like a

series. And Korea has not really been doing series and stuff like that because it's just kind of not how our system works. But with the introduction of OTT platforms and before then with cable programming as well, series are starting to pick up speed in Korea, and they are starting to get a little bit more love and attention and all that other fun stuff. So I'm very excited to see the future seasons that are coming. From what I know, there's only two more seasons for us that are set in stone. So season two and season three are set in stone, but we're not sure if there's going to be anything after that. So stay tuned. But in the meantime, congratulations for Yein for joining the team. Good luck with that. So we have one of her tracks for you to enjoy. Landing is a track. X Love is after that with Serve. And we'll see you guys back after this and more of the show.

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Yes, time for the ultimate battle of the day. It is BB time, balance battle time. We're only in the first hour of K-pop, and Monday through Friday, we get a chance to ask you some ridiculously hard questions. They're hard because they're ridiculous, and I'm supposed to make you be like, huh? So, that's the whole point. For our questions for today, it is kind of like your work and life balance. Worabed is what we call it in Korea. So, would you rather have zero overtime whatsoever, but your monthly income is 2K? Or frequent overtime, but you get paid 8K monthly? So, your monthly paycheck is different. So zero overtime, but not a really big paycheck, or a bigger paycheck with frequent overtime. So what are you going to choose? Gravity is going to try to help us out and figure this out with their track of Louder.

This world could be my type. Catch another wave, take a deep dive. Top penetrate, top penetrate. All I gonna tamp on the rewind. My drawing of mind in a divine. Look me in the face, put me in the daze. Take me to that place.

right. Gravity was trying to distract us with their awesomeness with Louder. So we need to figure out what would be your work-life balance. So you have zero overtime, but the pay is only $2K a month. Or frequent overtime, but you get paid $8K a month. And this is monthly. I really love the very healthy mentality that our K-pop and Pam have with your work-life balance. When you guys were coming in with the messages, Crash's 2K is nothing in the U.S. I know. And I feel that that is really sad because despite the dollar exchange rate difference, while I've been living in Korea and then, you know, going back into the States and stuff like that, there were certain times where I felt that living in the U.S. in the past felt more efficient. So let's say if rent was this much, it felt reasonable. You know what I mean? But right now... I was talking with a couple of my friends who live in the States and some family members as well. And hashtag adulting, we got into the conversation of, you know, utilities and stuff like that. And I was listening to their rent and I was like, what? And then they were like, oh, then that's not utilities included. And I was like, come again? And then they were top, and this was already what, like more than 5 years ago? And even then I was just like, why are you living in the U.S. with that kind of monthly outcome, like that much output monthly? You know how well you would be living here in Korea. In Korea, we have very expensive places. Like all of Gangnam is expensive. Like I can't afford. That's why I don't live in Gangnam and or in Seoul. The reason why I live outside of Seoul is because it's too expensive. But still, like if you're thinking of utilities and health insurance and stuff like that, like the balance is extremely different. It makes more sense as well. But yeah, so I totally get where you're coming from that. But Aaron made a really valid point. I would probably go with the 2K though, because I have to use transportation services. So this as well is something that you also would have to think about. For the most part, I love how Jingo was just like, but I agree with Crash. Like, how much overtime are we talking about? Which again, I love how everybody is being very... keen and sharp on the details where this is, you know. For Force Total Buy says, I'm already doing a side gig with my salary job. Why is the U.S. like this? So, yeah, I'll just do the overtime. Goodness gracious. But Crash says, I guess I'll go with overtime. And Jenga says that too. Griffin also says overtime too. I work two jobs and that would allow me to quit the second one and pay my bills and have money left over. So where do I sign? Oh my God. We have Jenga saying, if I could find a good remote job, you can bet I would be moving to Korea or to Taiwan in a heartbeat. I mean, even for foreigners, like, yes, if you don't speak Korean, being a foreigner here in Korea can be a little frustrating, especially when you have to deal with like government ordeals or like if you're living in an apartment complex, like the 관리 아저씨s, they might not speak English. And so there might be a language barrier. But for the most part, it's so awesome to live here. Come. I would go with the 8K as well, though. Anyways, we have more music, fam. Close your eyes is on the track with Drop That, and we'll see you guys back after this and that on this day.

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1: Welcome to our yesteryear charts, which is our on this day, where we take you back to the exact same week we are here in now, and we find out which songs were trending in the charts back in that era. And we are looking 10 years ago at 2016, and I am being shook at the songs that are in the top 10, because what do you mean these are 10 years old? So I left you guys off at number 10 yesterday with Ailee's track of If You, and guess what? Blackpink was showing us they were in your area with Hyparam Whistle, and it was at number 9. And I was looking at some of the articles from this era. Oh, the girls look so cute in this era. And the article was talking about how they were topping the charts all over the world, even though they had just started their career. Oh my God, Blackpink is 10. Another Urban Zakapa track, which was Thursday Night, Mogir Bam, found itself at number 8. Then at number 7, we had Han Dong-gun's track of Kudaeraneun Sachi. And this particular song had started going viral here in Korea at this time. And it was like the ballad peak of that era. Looking at this track, it reminds me that Infinite Challenge has been off air for quite a while, and it also makes me feel kind of old as well. So, Infinite Challenge, or Blondodon, was infamous for doing the most random things. A lot of stuff that we see on YouTube these days with a lot of the channels and stuff like that. Like when we talked about Hyorisu recently, what kind of sparked is like a random, I want to do it type of a phrase became a whole project, right? Well, this kind of happened too. So Yoo Jae-suk got paired up with EXO to do Dancing King. And this also started with just like a random message on Blondodon on one of the episodes. And then it ended up becoming this like whole huge project. And then SM Station decided to release it during that era because this was when SM Station was still going on. And so it was kind of Yoo Jae-suk's excuse to get his dancing shoes on, because he's always the one that's like always wants to like dance officially. So he had his idol debut. And then another track that it kind of hurts that this song is 10 years old, because I still feel that these girls are like rookies. Red Velvet's Russian Roulette found itself at number 5. And this was already their third mini album. PT's dropping by, super excited for our on this day. And then Jenga's like, excuse me, what? I had to go. Yeah, the top rankings this week, especially today, are like, excuse me, 10 years ago? No, there's something wrong here. But they are. So we've got Yoo Jae-suk and EXO on their collaboration for Dancing King. Then we have some Red Velvet for you with Russian Roulette. And we have more of the show coming up next.

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2: All right, fam, we need to wrap up the first hour. And yes, this week definitely has some mega hits that were 10 years old. And tomorrow it's the top ranking. So stay tuned to find out which songs made it in the top five. In the meantime, though, I'm not going to leave you hanging without a Blackpink track. So we've got Hee Pot on Whistle for you in our 2K Bobbin is coming up next.
3: Hey, boy.

Sing, sing, sing, tiny tunes. Do you remember listening to a lullaby in your mother's arms before falling asleep as a child? Wrapped in a warm embrace, you may have felt your eyes slowly growing heavier and heavier. But people are not the only ones who have a special place to sleep. Birds rest in trees, mice curl up inside their little holes, and children find comfort in their mother's arms. These peaceful bedtime scenes are captured in a traditional Korean children's song called 새는 새는. The song has only two short lines. The birds sleep in the trees. The mice sleep in their holes. And children like us fall asleep in our mother's arms. The lyrics are simple, but when they are sung again and again, the song begins to sound like a gentle lullaby whispered to a child until they drift off to sleep. In some regions, the song was also called 엄마 품, meaning mother's arms. In other versions, children sang about sleeping in their grandmother's arms, so the song was sometimes called 할매 품, or grandmother's arms. Now, can you imagine a child slowly falling asleep as these tender words are repeated? Let's listen to the traditional Korean children's song, 새는 새는.

Body Radio. The time is 4 a.m.

This is the top of the second hour here on K-Pop, and I'm your host, Isaac, and we are jumping into our second hour for the show today. We have our tiniest stage getting ready, and we are going to be sitting down with two of the Pentagon members. So stay tuned for that. If you have any questions or messages for them, please continue to send those in as well. But I do need to remind you that our domestic survey is up and running at the moment in partnership with Gallup Korea. There are correspondents on Jeju-do Island that will meet you up in person and get your survey answers. But you can also go online to fill out the form as well. Go to arirangradio.com or download our application. It's free. Just type in Arirang Radio in your App Store, and then you can download it. It's easy peasy. In the meantime, though, what we're going to do is jump into some amazing music before we have the members in the studio. We're going to start off with Pentacles' track of Shame, and I'll see you guys back after this with our tiniest stage.

0: any artist of any genre that needs a stage in K-pop, and we'll provide that stage for our listeners and for that artist on our tiniest stage. Today, we sit down with two of the Pentacle members, Park Eun and Park Juno, in the studio. Yes,
1: hello! Hello, hello.
0: 혹시 팀 속 인사 이런 거 있어요?
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2: 저는 드럼 치는 박준원입니다.
0: 네, 반갑습니다. So like they don't have like an official like group introduction, but yeah, they did introduce themselves for today. We did get this information earlier, but they have been on Arirang Radio before. They were on Yuan's show not too long ago, but they are now here in K-pop for the very first time. Griffin says, for the first track we listened to, I've never heard this song before. Holy wow, I love it.
3: Wow.
0: 아까 첫 곡을 듣고 지금 바로 플레이리스트 추가 예약하신 우리 청취자분이.
1: Thank you.
0: Yeah, so our listeners are adding Shame to their playlist. So don't forget to add more. And we're going to get to know them even more today as we continue on with the interview.
3: 일단은 두 분은 아리랑 라디오는 오신 적 있지만 여기 타이니 스테이지는 처음 오신 거잖아요.
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0: Yeah. So there's not a lot of information on the members, so it's going to be a little hard for us to do our fact check. But I want to kind of fill out their portfolio if we can. So if anybody's taking notes, you can do that too. So you guys were on the college festival program in 2024.
3: 이게 벌써 24년, 벌써 2년 전이에요?
1: 아, 그렇게 됐더라고요.
3: 그렇죠?
1: 시간이 너무 빨라요.
3: Okay, so that was in 24. 이거 지원하게 된 계기가 뭐예요?
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0: 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And so they went to the same school together, they're classmates. And that's how they came together. And, you know, they started writing their own songs and stuff like that. Like, we need to, you know, let people know who we are. And in this era, there was a lot of college festivals that, and just song festivals in general, that were starting to kind of get some traction again and like to come back. And then they heard that there were going to be, like, we were going to see like a new era of college festivals, and so they're like, okay, we need to go on this show, and so that's kind of how they came to be. So let me figure out how you guys actually came together.
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0: 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I love how Juno's like, was it?
1: 가물가물.
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2: 기억이 잘 안 나요.
0: So yeah, he was like, every time Eunice says something, he's just like, just kind of thinking along with her, like, wait, when was this? So she feels that it wasn't 2024, but maybe like 2023, like mid-2023 is when they were really starting to kind of like team up a little bit more and like officially start doing music together and like, you know, writing music and stuff like that. And what stuff? 자, 그럼 펜타클이라는 이름을 처음부터 우린 펜타클. 야, 뭐 이렇게 했었어요? 아니면 후보들이 다른 거 있었어요?
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0: Oh, okay. So there was a member in the past by the name of Yoon Seo. He kind of came up with it. So they were taking ideas and whatnot, and they said that they were going to vote. And they, from what they know, pentacle means that it's five stars in one place, like gathered in one place. And so they really loved the meaning behind that. And so the members kind of unanimously voted for pentacle. And so they kind of just were that from there on. Because you guys like went to school together and everything, like I know that when you guys are music majors, it's something that is kind of almost like you have to eat, breathe, and live music. So was there a point where you guys are just like, okay, like we need to stop and like we need to take a break? 자, 펜타클이라는 팀은 이제 학교에서도 만들어지기도 했고 했는데 이게 학교에서 이제 음악을 전공하다 보면 정말 매일 음악과 함께 해야 하고 네, 하고 싶지 않아도 해야 되고 과제는 내야 되고 맞습니다. 발표는 해야 되고 네. 공연도 해야 되고 그러니까 이게 쉬지 않거든요.
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0: 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So for Eunhye, she says that she draws, she sleeps sometimes, but she also writes in her diary, which kind of could build up to help in the future for her music, but it's not necessarily something that she tries to link directly. And I was like, do you listen to music on that off time, though, when you would try to turn everything off? And she says, no, she actually likes ASMR. So she is a huge ASMR lover. And so, like, when she does stuff like that, she'll have, like, ASMR stuff going on in the background. 준원 씨는 특별히 뭐 있을까요?
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0: Okay, so he's a complete opposite. He needs to off with music. He really loves to listen to different musicians and him kind of sitting there and like, you know, kind of dissecting the songs and stuff like that. That for him is therapy. Like that's his healing time. And he also likes to game as well. And I was like, but there's when you game, you have gaming music like in the background. Most games have gaming music. He's like, he'll probably turn the gaming music volume down pretty low and then he'll have his own playlist playing in the background. Online 이 게임 폰 온라인
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0: 네. Okay, so he's an online gamer. Just for factual notes in the future. We are going to get to know the members just a little bit more individually because I need to help fill out their profile. 우리 포폴리오 이제 프로필에 있는 주로 그런 것들이 많이 써 있잖아요. 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
0: 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Okay, yeah. okay, okay. That makes a lot of sense. 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
0: Oh, okay. 네. So he says he's an INTP. He's like, there's no if, ands, or buts with the I, T, and P part.
4: 확실히 T긴 해요.
0: So she's like, yeah, he's definitely a T in that aspect. Okay, we're going to play a game with you two for today. 자, 두 분, 오늘 두 분만 왔잖아요. So they're normally, they have five members, but we only have two of them in the studio today. 두 분의 케미를 한번...
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0: 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So they both did ASMR and you can tell how close they are because they're like, stop following me. But the bickering is real. But yeah, she says that even though she does sing really high a lot of times like she has the balance in their songs and if there was not that balance she probably would die because if she had to sing like only high notes she probably would not be able to survive it okay 공연을 이거는 조금 더 우리 보컬리스트에 적합이긴 하지만 그래도 드럼을 하는 입장에서는 또 불편할 수도 있는 부분이긴 하니까 공연을 하실 때 물 아예 없기 아니면 탄산음료만 있기 자 3, 2, 1
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0: 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She would probably not like that. So yeah, that's why. 준영 씨는 왜 셀카였어요?
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0: 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Okay. So he says like if you only see the back of somebody's head or when they do a video, like you can't even tell who they are. So it's like what's the point? And so he feels that a selfie with his eyes closed would be a little bit better. Okay. 어, 오, 두 분이 어떻게 대답할지 정말 궁금한 질문이 하나 있는데요.
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0: 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Yeah. 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
0: 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Okay, we have another one. 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
0: 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Okay, she's from 대구. She's from 대구. That's where the

0: 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Yeah. Okay. So what we're going to do is get a chance to hear our first live. 일단은 첫 라이브를 들을 건데요. 으라차차라는 곡을 리메이크를 하셨죠?
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2: Okay, so we get a chance to hear 으라차차. So Pentacle actually did a official remake of this track, and they get a chance to show off their own version of the song and their own little pizzazz in it. So we're going to get a chance. This is like a brand new song. It's the first time she's singing it on radio. Yay! So I think she is ready. 준비됐을까요?
1: Yeah, yes, ready.
2: Okay, let's go.

0: I love my job. Okay, so we have Pensacola at the studio. Two of the members are here today, and we get a chance to get to know them just a little bit more. It looks like that Benny was loving your voice. Aaron's also saying beautiful vocals as well. 바로 질문도 있을 시간으로 들어왔는데요. 커버를 하실 때 네. 지금까지 제일 좀 즐겁게 하게 되는 좀 제일 최애 커버곡.
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0: 네.
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0: 아, okay. That's yeah. a smart answer. Yeah. So she said, "으라차차," because they've been doing a cover, and now they actually made a remake, and now it's officially their song. So don't forget to go check that song out too. Okay, I have a few questions about the recording process. We've got 이봉봉님은 너무 잘하세요. 지금 실시간으로 들어왔고요. We got a standing ovation, and Griffin says she's so good, right? She's so amazing. Okay, so as you guys are a team, who goes into the recording studio first? 밴드잖아요.
1: 네.
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2: 네. 네.
0: 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Okay, so normally the drum goes in first. So Chunwon is the one that normally goes into the studio first to put the track down. But then this song, the recent one that they just released, which is 으라차차, the remake, she did the vocals first. And then the members kind of just went back into the studio and were able to record around it as well. 그럼 주로 곡 작업할 때는 이렇게 베이스부터 쌓아놓을 때가 있는데 이제 뭐 기타 코드가 될 수도 있고 아니면 베이스라인 될 수도 있고 탑라인이 될 수도 있고 드럼이 될 수도 있는데 주로 이제 합출하시거나 하실 때 뭐부터 좀 잡혀요? 곡 쓸 때? 그때그때 다를까요?
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0: Oh, okay. Well, that's actually a really cool process. So they actually kind of go with the chords first, and then they'll kind of think of the top line or the melody, and then they'll start building off the lyrics, and then you know, kind of everything else with their tracks as well. That's actually really cool. 두 분은 음악 언제부터 본격적으로 시작하신 거예요?
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0: Oh, look at that. Okay, so Chunwon says that for him, it was kind of natural for him to join in junior high. So what happened was he did soccer when he was younger, or football. And then his father owned a music school. And so he kind of just naturally fell down that rabbit hole of music. 근데 악기가 정말 많은데, 그냥 원래 드럼이라든지 이렇게 좀 그런 사운드에 좀
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0: Okay, so yeah, he did. He's typical Korean young child because all the moms take you to piano classes. So he did piano all the way up until junior high. But he, you know, because soccer is also a very like outgoing sport. He thinks he just really liked the fact that it was so energetic, so it kind of just stuck with him through that. As a vocalist, 은혜 씨는 언제부터?
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0: 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And then around sixth grade, she was just like, you know what? I think I'm going to start doing this officially. And then she started like taking vocal lessons and stuff like that. 저는 사실 은혜 씨 이제 그 대학가요제 이제 영상들이나 이제 공연하시는 영상들 볼 때마다 혹시 소리를 배우신 적은 없으신지?
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0: 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Okay, so look at that. So I was like, when I was listening to her voice, when she does a lot of performances, I was really curious if she ever did like 국악 or you know like traditional 소리 in Korea. She's like, nope. That very far from it, but she did do a few classical, more opera style vocal lessons when she was in junior high. So that might be one of the reasons why she has some deeper vocals. 멤버분들이 지금까지 이제 뭐 커버곡들이라든지 경연 때 이제 했던 곡들 보면 옛날 곡들이 진짜 많거든요.
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1: 네.
0: Okay. So the songs that they did during the college song festival were like all songs from like my era and before. And so I was like, do y'all listen to that kind of music or was this? And they're like, no, they really did a lot of research and stuff to try to tug on a lot of heartstrings during the competition. So they were kind of going through a lot of the classics at the time. The members actually listened to a lot of different types of music. And so it is diverse. And I was like, well, you guys did a great job because you definitely were able to make that a kill with all the memories because I was loving it as well. 그러면 좀 다양하다고 하는데 평상시에 두 분은 어떤 음악 스타일을 좀 주로 듣는 편인가요?
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0: 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So she listens to everything. Pop, J-pop, musicals. Yeah. Like she has a millennial playlist. She'll listen to all types of genres on her playlist. 우리 주현 씨는 어떤 장르를 주로 좋아해요?
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0: 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He even listens to like music from India. So he like he goes through these different seasons. And these days, he's kind of into country pop. So he loves to listen to a lot of different genres if he gets a chance to get his hands on it. When it comes to the members in general, who is the foodie? 멤버분들 중에서 맛집 잘 알고. 좀 맛 조합도 좀 잘 알고.
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0: 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So Eun-chan, if you guys see the pictures of him, they remember Eun-chan is a little bit more on the stockier side, and he apparently has like everything organized. So like if they are going to a specific place and they need to like open a map, like he already has stuff there. So he's definitely the person to do. 멤버 중에서 제일 유머한 유머 감각이 좋은 멤버. 없군요.
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2: So he thinks like everybody's a little cheesy and childish in their own way. Chunwon has his own random questions and sense of humor, and then Yunseo also comes with these really random balance questions, like oh, like stuff that I asked earlier. It's like no, those are fun. His is just random. And so for that, she feels that everybody kind of has their own in there. Since you guys have been on the show and you guys have actually been dropping music, has there been a moment yet that you were just like, oh, wow, I think I'm a singer? 혹시 이제 가요제 나가고 이제 노래들이 본격적으로 발표되고 이제 했을 때, 가수구나? 나 가수인가? 약간 이렇게 좀 한 번 정도는 약간 그런 느낌이 올 때가 있 거든요.
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2: 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But like then when she meets people that she hasn't seen in a while, or like her mom's friends or family or stuff like that, and they're like, "Oh, can I have your signature?" Then she's like, "Okay." What did you know?
3: 저는 사실 방송 끝나고 별 기대가 없었는데. 저희는 학교를 다니거든요.
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2: 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And so they're like, oh, okay, I guess like people know who we are now. We do get a chance to hear another track, and you're going to be doing a cover for us. 어떤 곡을 준비했나요?
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2: Okay, so I'm going to give you a chance to drink some water and get ready. 물 마시고 준비할 수 있는 시간 드리도록 할게요. So we have Pentacle, two of the members in the studio today, and we're getting to know them just a little bit more. We do get a chance to have her sing live for us. It's a cover of Rose's track of Number One Girl. And I think she's ready. 준비됐을까요?
0: 준비됐습니다.
2: Okay, music cue.

0: we've got two of the Pentacle members in the studio for today. And Griffith says, right in the feels, wow. Tigrish or Aaron was saying that I will say it again, beautiful vocals. Oh. Please tell me Pentacle will return soon with all of the members. Remember when they're we also have Force Wopa saying, wow, she's crushing every note. Betty's loving this cover. And Bruce was saying, breathtaking. Oh. Lots of compliments are coming in on top of some more listener questions that we're going to be asking. 청취자 질문 타임인데요. 만약에 역할, 포지션이죠? 하루 동안 바꿀 수 있다면 어디로 가고 싶어요?
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0: 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Look at that. Okay.
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0: Oh wow! So he just actually bought a camera so that he can start working on like learning how to work a camera and taking pictures. 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
0: Okay, so I was like landscape, people. He's like everything. 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
0: 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So she likes to go like old school. She likes to go back to some like ASMR videos like when like YouTube first started, like ASMR first started coming out. She has a few that she's like subscribed to. She likes to go through a couple of those. Like she'll binge listen to them in any situation if she can. Do you guys have a routine before you guys go on stage? 팀으로서 혹시 루틴이 있을까요? 무대 올라가기 전에?
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0: 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Junwon kind of goes around just like talking to people, but also starting stuff with the members that he talks to. The guitarist earlier we talked about, so he gets a chance to like do random balance game questions for whatever. And then Eun-chan is also probably finding the snacks around there. He doesn't give you any, but he's gonna probably be eating those as well. 지금 사실 많은 청취자분들이 우리 펜타클을 완전체로 K-pop에서 다시 보고 싶어 하는데 뭐 올해의 계획 중에 혹시 뭐 새로운 싱글 발매나 뭐 물론 신곡이 방금 나오긴 했지만
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3: 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So first of all on the 30th of October, so this month, they're teaming up with Dirty Shoe, who was in the studio with us not too long ago, and Soran, and they're going to be doing a performance that night. So you guys might want to look into that as well. It's on the 30th of this month. So you might want to check that out as well. Well, if all else fails, we're trying to make a special and then try to bring them back in the studio.
0: 뭐, 안 되면 뭐, 신곡 안 나오면 뭐, 우리 무슨 특집 하나 해가지고 그냥 펜타클 다시 불러야죠, 뭐.
1: 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Very good.
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3: Okay, so she said she had a lot of fun and she loves it. It's global. And she's like, man, I need to work on my English. But she did have a lot of fun today. 준원 씨는 오늘 어떠셨어요?
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3: Okay, so he had a lot of fun. He couldn't understand half the English that I was saying today, so he's like, yeah, I think I need to work on my English too. So what we're gonna do is say goodbye for today. Pentacles track, their remake or cover of 못다핀 꽃 한송이 or Flower That Didn't Bloom is gonna be the track that we say goodbye with, and we will definitely see you next time. 다음에 봐요. Bye!

0: Okay, fellas.
1: 3.
2: 11.
1: Go!
3: What kind of clarity is filling your day today? We drink water every day, but have you ever wondered, the bottle of water in your hand, what kind of journey did it take to get to you? At the southern edge of Korea lies Jeju, an island holding one of nature's most honest, untouched secrets. Formed by volcanic activity 1.8 million years ago, layers of rugged basalt rock and countless tiny pathways carved by lava. Rainwater that falls on this island begins a remarkable journey, traveling deep underground for over 31 years. Like a vast natural filtration system, these layers of volcanic rock carefully remove impurities while enriching the water with essential minerals like vanadium and silica. From 420 meters below the surface, untouched by human hands, this pristine water is brought up, then passes through rigorous quality checks and global standard management systems before reaching you. That is why, within just 3 months of its launch, it became Korea's number one bottled water, and why people around the world trust Jeju Samdasu. More than just water to quench your thirst, it is 31 years of patience, a story shaped by nature itself. In every sip of Jeju Samdasu, you'll find a journey, pure, deep, and extraordinary. This spring, why not refresh both body and mind with a glass of clean, clear Samdasu and experience the vitality of Jeju. Enriching Jeju, bringing happiness to its people. A cleaner tomorrow for Jeju. Created by JPDC.
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5: Tsunamis occur when various circumstances, such as when an earthquake occurs on the seabed, when a submarine volcano erupts, or when there's sudden crystal movements like fault motions. A 30 centimeters high tsunami makes it hard for an adult to walk. When the height reaches 1 meter, buildings may collapse. So we must evacuate quickly when there's a warning. There are signs before a tsunami, ocean water floods out suddenly, or floods in with roaring sounds like a train. When you feel the ground shaking at a beach, it means there could be a hail within the next few minutes. Evacuate to a shelter or somewhere high as soon as possible. If you don't have time, evacuate to somewhere higher than the third floor of a strong concrete building. Or go to a hill that is taller than 10 meters. It's important to evacuate to somewhere high, not far. Tsunamis become bigger and stronger at coasts, so it is safer for fishing boats to stay away from the port and wait out in the sea until the warning is lifted. Any boats that are fishing near a coast should move to the waters with depth if they have time. Every tsunami wave comes in a long term. It takes 5 to 10 minutes until the next wave hits. High waves keep hitting the land for a long time. Never be relieved even when it seems to be over. Remember to stay somewhere safe until tsunami alert is lifted. A tsunami sweeps everything away in a blink of an eye.

0: Everyone should be thoroughly prepared for it. That is the only way to save precious lives.
1: The time is 5 a.m.
2: Did you know the most common name for a pet dog in Seoul is Coco? Now, according to an analysis of Seoul's animal registration data, Coco was the most popular name. Puri came in second, followed by Choco in third, Kongi in fourth, and Gami in fifth. There's something interesting about these names. Most of them are short, usually just two syllables, so they're easy to call out. And even just hearing them gives you the impression of something small and cute. Here in Korea, people often name their dogs based on how they look or the color of their fur. A brown dog might be called Choco, while a small, round little dog might be called Kongi, from the Korean word for bean. So rather than sounding like formal names, many of the most popular dog names in Korea feel more like a warm and affectionate nicknames. In contrast, popular dog names in the US like Max, Charlie, Luna, and Bella are also perfectly natural names for people. In Korea, though, the most popular pet names tend to be friendly words or nicknames that would barely be used as actual human names. Now, when you look at it this way, even something as simple as the name we call our pets every day seems to reflect Korean language habits and preferences. It's Thursday, October 1st, 2026, and I'm your host, SG Lee, and welcome to the Culture Inc.

And kicking off our Thursday's edition of the program, that was To Us with Highlight Noe Edom, which actually translates to your name. Welcome, ladies and gentlemen, to another episode of The Culture Inc. This is interesting. Aniga wrote to us and said, my cat's name is Chiku, and that's also a fruit. But Chiku is two syllables, and two syllables is a good one. If you're walking out in the streets of Korea, and maybe you call out, Koko, Kokoya, or Poria, right? You'll see some dogs, number of dogs maybe turn around and wag their tails because, you know, a lot of them are named Koko or Pori. When you walk around the city, you'll notice a lot of small, compact dogs, not a lot of big dogs, right? Since most of the people in Seoul live in apartments, villas, and other shared residential buildings, smaller breeds are naturally more practical for indoor living. Now, when I first came to Korea and I wanted a dog, I lived in a villa, a one-room villa, and I like big dogs. And so I had a Great Pyrenees named Zeus, and taking care of a Great Pyrenees in a one-room was not the best idea. Now, I, of course, sent them off to another house where there was like a big backyard and stuff like that. And so Zeus went from being named Zeus to Ralph. And he had a great life after that. But again, smaller dogs make more sense. In Korea, Seoul's registration data with pets, breeds like Maltese, Poodles, and Pomeranians rank overwhelmingly at the top. By contrast, in parts of other countries where homes tend to have larger yards or more living space, it's much more common to see people walking dogs with like retrievers, huskies, German shepherds, even like jindokke. Jindo dog is kind of hard to take care of in an apartment because, I mean, it's not a massive size, but still, even that size is pretty big. But of course, in the end, it's not just the names people choose for their dogs. Even the kind of breeds they prefer reflects Seoul's housing environment and urban lifestyle as well. So I don't know if you guys have pets, tell us what kind of pets you have and even share names. For me, again, I've had two dogs. Again, Zeus was one of the names, but it was weird because I was like, do you call him? Because I took him to the pet hospital, and do I tell him his name is Zeus, or do I tell him his name is Cheusu, which is the Korean name for Zeus? And me and my roommate at the time were like, why don't we just like call him Juice? Juice. And he went from Zeus, the god of gods, to Juice. Juice. That was, goodness, we should have just told him it was like Cheusu or something like that. And then my second dog, which was a Boston Terrier. Crazy dog. His name was Zorro. Because he had, you know, his eyes were the only black part of his face. And again, wild dog there. I didn't give them the typical Korean names, to be honest with you. But you know, in every other household, my mother-in-law had a couple of pets. One is Chadu. And she only has Chadu right now. The other dogs were very old and they passed away. But again, two syllables are usually the common names there. So if you have any pets, guys, share with us what names they are. And of course, the question of the day today, especially what we're going to be talking about later in the show, what is your comfort food? You know, I did also ask you what your favorite food in your respective countries are, but this is a little bit different. I think comfort food and favorite food is a little bit different. So what is your favorite comfort food to share with us throughout the show? Of course, we're going to go into what's ahead in today's program, as well as all the messages coming from our listeners out there. But first, let's take a listen to Tomorrow by Together with Cat and Dog.

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6: And welcome back, everyone. As we get things started here, let's give you guys a look into what's ahead in today's program. Now, the first hour of the show, as always, we have Pomi back joining us in the studio for Coffee Break. Today's tippet, that for your latest random but informative tippets. That's all coming up next, so stick around for that. In the second hour of the show, Ki Kim joins us for Sports Culture Lab. This is where we get a look into sports and usually the cultural stuff as well. But as you guys know, the 2026 Aichi Nagoya Asian Games are still underway, and we got a number of interesting medal victories for Team Korea and the athletes. We'll cover all that and more, so stick around till the very end. Believe it or not, guys, I thought this week was going to go by real slow because, last week we had to choose a holiday and, first full week of work since coming back, but went by really quick because it's already Thursday. Today is the deadline, ladies and gentlemen, for requests. 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Don't forget to check out our AI report. We had a new issue that came out this past Monday. If you go to our Arirang Radio website, if you click on the webzine tab, all the issues are there. We had issue number 24 just come in. 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I want to continue to keep you guys in the loop with everything that's happening here on Arirang Radio. And last but not least, Arirang Radio is conducting our annual survey. This time, the 2026 Arirang Radio Listener Survey with Gallup Korea to gauge our listeners, get your opinions on Arirang Radio. This is for our domestic and international listeners. Foreign listeners residing here in Korea. You have to be residing here in Korea. That's the only rule. 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Left side of the page, there's a banner you can click on. And should take you no longer than 10 to 15 minutes of your time. If you want to rewatch our Monday second, if you want to also get involved and you're out in Jeju-do Island, you could potentially meet with one of our researchers out on the streets and conduct the interview one-on-one through that. Again, it helps us a great deal in trying to gauge our listeners and try to improve our radio station as a whole, but individually, all of our shows. So if you haven't taken part in the survey, please do so. Again, question of the day is, what is your favorite comfort food? I think there's a huge difference between your favorite food and then your favorite comfort food. Although I guess for some people, your favorite comfort food could also be your favorite food. But I think the question I asked before was like, what was your favorite food from your country, right? And I think with comfort food, it doesn't necessarily have to be from your country. It could be just any food. So share with us throughout the program, and we'll read those out after coffee break today's tippet. Let's go to some of the messages coming from our listeners out there. We got Benny over in the Philippines, says, happy Thursday and October. That's right. Believe it or not, it's already October. Where does the time go? We got Pauline over in London tuning in, says, happy Thursday. We got Ajunas tuning in, says, good evening. Junas, where are you tuning in from, by the way? I haven't asked you. And also, am I pronouncing your name correctly, is the other one. Stacy Wiley over in Indianapolis tuning in says, hi, happy Thursday. Good to see you. By the way, Stacy sent over a picture. She DM'd me with a picture of a painting that she did. And I was like, oh, my goodness. It's like those kind of, I like abstract art. I like stuff that looks very abstract. And I was like, oh my goodness, she's a very talented painter. Amazing stuff, Stacy. I really appreciate that. Halsey over in Brazil says, good evening, pretty foodie SJ. Make me sound like I'm fat. Clara Nagato over in California Way says, good evening. Aniga's tuning in from India, getting all the all my little poses right in the introduction there. Let's see, other messages coming in. Other message. Oh, it skips. I still don't understand why it skips, why it does all of that stuff. My goodness. Mango as a pet name. Yeah, I could see that. I would say that. I feel like there's like a lot of fruit names too, like Daegi. What else is there? I've seen Cherry, Engdu, which is like, you know, basically cherries. Let's see, other messages. Peachy's tuning in from Korea, right? And Halsey is trying to mess me up by sending over some song requests with some really long titles. So I'm not sure if that's going to pass. I'm not sure if we're going to be playing that. So why are you bothering me, man? Why are you bothering me? Eugene says, I have a dog and his name is Monty. Oh, interesting. What kind of dog? What kind of what breed is it? I love dogs. I can't do cats, though. You guys know I'm allergic to cat fur. I'm okay with dog furs, but I don't know why. Made It Up over in London tuning in says, hi. We got a bunch of people sending their comfort food as well. Made It Up says, by the way, can we send requests to the email address? And what is, yes, we have our email address, man. We've been saying this for months now. It's Arirang Radio, TKI for The Culture Inc. at gmail.com. That's our email address. I feel like people do this really well. I can't do the phone stuff. I make typos all the time, and that pad is too small. I got big hands, you know, so I prefer using the computer and the email and stuff like that. So, yeah, that's our email address for request. Arirang Radio, TKI at gmail.com. Halsey says, Eugene, please tell me you're getting two more dogs and name them Gummery and Burns. Montgomery, Monty. Wait, I think at the Simpsons, I don't know if you know the episode where Santa's little helper pregnates another dog and they get like a bunch of dogs. And then one of the dogs that, and then Mr. Burns ends up adopting all of them. And the one that stands up, I believe, was Little Monty. So that's my little Simpsons tidbit there.

stuff into like, why does the YouTube chat do this? Ask ChatGPT. It does not know. It keeps saying like, well, tell me what else, what other problems are you having? It does not help me. Oh, it's from Monty Python, but I had the Simpsons in mind too. Monty Python, I never really enjoyed Monty Python. I just didn't. Some people love that. They swear by that show, but I just can't. Anyways, thanks very much for those messages. Again, question of the day, what is your favorite comfort food is the question. Send those in. For the time being, we're going to bring Pomi into the studio in just a bit. But first, this is Onyu and Yuju singing Mind Games.

The Culture Inc. We're not listed on the stock exchange, but the value of K-Culture to the moon.

0: Coffee Break Today's Tidbit.
1: All right, it's time for our weekday's coffee break. Today's tidbit, and joining us in the studio is Pomi. Pomi, hello to you.
0: Hello, SJ. Hello, SJ.
1: That could be a pet name too, Pomi.
0: I know.
1: Right?
0: A lot of my friends had pet named Pomi.
1: I've heard Pomi if they're a Pomeranian.
0: Right. Pomeranian. Pomeranian in Korean.
1: Pomeranian. So I've heard a lot of Pomis.
0: Yes.
1: Not really Pomi.
0: Not Pomi.
1: Bomi. Bomi is more like it, because if it's a pom. Question of the day.
0: Okay.
1: And it's actually related to what we're going to talk about today.
0: Right.
1: Comfort food. There's a difference between, I think, your favorite food and your favorite comfort food. What is your favorite comfort food?
0: Samgyetang.
1: What? Samgyetang is your favorite comfort food?
0: Yes. Whenever I get sick, my mom cooks samgyetang for me.
1: It's ironic you say that, because every time I eat samgyetang, I get sick.
0: What?
1: Yeah, I can't. Did I not talk about this? I can't do.
0: No.
1: I can't do ginseng.
0: Why?
1: I have a very high body temperature.
0: Oh,
1: so people
0: that's
1: with
0: why.
1: High body temperature can't take in ginseng.
0: Right.
1: And so I end up going to the bathroom.
0: Get diarrhea.
1: Oh gosh, there are people eating right now. It's dinner time, Pomi. Oh my goodness. Why would you say that? There's a reason why I put it that way.
0: I didn't know that.
1: But yeah, so I can't eat that stuff.
0: Maybe
1: but samgyetang?
0: We can go to basic place. I mean, we can
1: go to a samgyetang place?
0: No, maybe not.
1: Maybe
0: we should go to a samgyetang place for basic. So we're going to make you go to bathroom a lot.
1: Why? Are you guys hearing
0: this?
1: It's
0: my little revenge.
1: Revenge for what?
0: Revenge. You always make fun of me.
1: Yeah,
0: even today.
1: What? Yeah, don't talk about today. That was a recorded.
0: You know, I'm not going to talk about it. But
1: that wasn't even me making fun of you. It was someone else making fun of you. Guys, I'm telling you, she's blaming me for stuff that I don't even do, and now she wants to do heshik at a place on a food that I can't eat.
0: Sorry, guys. I'm being mean today.
1: It's okay. I might have my own heshik. It's okay, and you're not invited. You know my heshiks are the bangers.
0: Invite
1: no,
0: me.
1: I can't.
0: No, why?
1: I can't. What food are you allergic to? Is there any food you're allergic to?
0: No.
1: You could eat everything?
0: Everything.
1: There's no food you cannot eat.
0: No.
1: Like even hongwa. Can you eat hongwa?
0: I'm not allergic to it.
1: But you can't eat it.
0: I can if I try, but I don't think. You like hongwa?
1: No, I can't. I hate hongwa, but I might just have it as a hoesik.
0: And no,
1: I might
0: you
1: just
0: should not
1: invite not. You.
0: I can't
1: just,
0: do it.
1: Just for the sake
0: it's
1: of it.
0: Too
1: just for the
0: smelly.
1: Sake of it. Just for the sake of it. All right, what's our tidbit today?
0: SJ, have you ever been to Incheon, Chinatown?
1: I have.
0: You
1: several
0: have?
1: Times. Yeah. I've been there several times because I have my wife's relatives who live near there. And also, I visited there a couple of times.
0: Oh, to eat what?
1: Jjajangmyeon.
0: Okay. I've never been there.
1: Really?
0: Yes. No.
1: I've never been there. It's a place you must visit, I think.
0: Okay.
1: It's an interesting experience, I think. But anyways.
0: Yeah. No, I've never been there.
1: Are we
0: going to
1: talk about Incheon's Chinatown?
0: No, when you think of Incheon Chinatown, so you said like the food that comes to mind or the food you like is jjajangmyeon, right?
1: Yeah. I mean, you know, if you go there, it's Chinatown. And so there's the Korean-Chinese restaurant. So jjajangmyeon is one thing that comes out. Yeah.
0: Right. So, and I think most Koreans, like when they think of Chinatown, they would think of jjajangmyeon first. And when you're a fan of jjajangmyeon, this weekend is a very good time to visit. So the 2026 Incheon Jjajangmyeon Festival is happening on October 3rd and 4th around Incheon Chinatown.
1: All right. I think we have some posters maybe to check out when
0: official
1: it comes to
0: poster.
1: And that is in a few days this weekend.
0: This weekend. That's this weekend.
1: Right.
0: Maybe I should visit there. Like I talked to my husband about that. And I told him that I wanted to visit Chinatown in Incheon, but I've never been there.
1: Yeah, so like parking's a bit iffy around this area. It's a good place to check out. This is the Incheon Jjajangmyeon Chukjae as we see it.
0: Right. That looks good. Even the picture of it, the drawing. You like jjajangmyeon a lot then?
1: I mean, I do like it, but it has the cucumbers on top.
0: You don't like that?
1: No, I like cucumbers, but I'm not a big fan of putting cucumbers on top of the jjajangmyeon.
0: Okay, that's understandable.
1: We could talk about all that stuff. But a whole festival on jjajangmyeon.
0: Yes, and obviously eating is a big part of it. So some of Chinatown's best-known Chinese restaurants are taking part, and they're preparing around 2,000 bowls of jjajangmyeon over the two-day festival there. And different restaurants will serve different styles of jjajangmyeon, including old-fashioned jjajangmyeon, ganjjajang, and unit jjajang. So you can actually compare a few different versions.
1: That's right. So the regular old-fashioned jjajang, ganjjajang, is you put basically more onions.
0: Right.
1: I love ganjjajang.
0: Oh,
1: it has like a smokier
0: okay.
1: flavor, I think. Mm. And the unit jjajang, I believe, is when you put more
0: seafood
1: on it and things like that. So we have some pictures.
0: Yes. I brought the picture of jjajangmyeon in case you don't know how it looks. It has cucumber on it.
1: It has cucumber again.
0: It's really good. Have you tried that? Jjajangmyeon with cucumber?
1: I know why they put the cucumber, because jjajangmyeon is very oily.
0: Right.
1: And so the cucumber actually neutralizes the oiliness.
0: Right,
1: so people actually like that.
0: And it adds some flavor.
1: Personally, for me, I like to put some cayenne peppers.
0: Oh,
1: gochugaru.
0: that's good. That's good.
1: Red pepper flakes, and best is if you could put fried eggs on top.
0: Fried eggs?
1: You've never had it with fried eggs?
0: No.
1: Oh my goodness.
0: No.
1: Is that an old school thing? Is that an old school thing? If you put it like, right, that's an old school way.
0: Oh,
1: sometimes I think back in the days. Now you could add money into it. Mm-hmm. If you add a little bit, they'll put it for you.
0: Oh,
1: but in like the countryside, long time ago, if you go to certain jjajangmyeon places, they will put fried egg and it's
0: for free?
1: Part of it.
0: Okay.
1: And so you'd be lucky if you find a place that has a fried egg. Mm-hmm. But it changes things.
0: I should try that.
1: Everyone has their own way of eating jjajangmyeon. What else can people do there at the festival?
0: So there's a hand-pulled noodle competition where you can watch people stretch dough into long strands of noodles right in front of you. And you can also make your own DIY jjajang ramyeon with different toppings. And there's even a robot serving jjajangmyeon. Why? They'll serve you.
1: Okay.
0: They're going to to your door.
1: I mean, nowadays there's a lot of robot servers these days.
0: Right.
1: What else?
0: And there will also be traditional lion and dragon dance parades 3 times a day. And Chef Park Eun-young from Culinary Class Horse, Hukbang Yorisa, will do a live Chinese cooking show on October 3rd.
1: Oh, I'm a big fan of hers.
0: Yeah, she's, I like her.
1: Yeah. She's also got her line of, DIY meal kits.
0: Oh, jjajangmyeon? Of jjajangmyeon?
1: I don't know if it's jjajangmyeon, but the one that I had was dumpling. I forgot what kind of dumpling it was, but it was really good.
0: Okay.
1: So tell us though, I know there's different places that have Chinatown.
0: Right.
1: There's also one in Taerim.
0: Taerim, right.
1: That's real Chinatown. Why do we have a Chinatown in China?
0: So, well, we eat jjajangmyeon everywhere in Korea, but Incheon is widely known as the birthplace of Korean-style jjajangmyeon.
1: Yes.
0: So the story goes back to 1883 when Incheon port opened. So then Chinese immigrants, especially from the Shandong region, began settling around the port, and noodle dishes similar to jjajangmyeon were eaten by workers there.
1: Yeah, so, but then the thing is, jjajangmyeon though, there's jjajangmyeon.
0: Right, jjajangmyeon. And jjajangmyeon.
1: Jjajangmyeon is not actually a Chinese food.
0: Mm. It has Chinese roots.
1: Yeah.
0: But the jjajangmyeon we eat today developed here in Korea. So if you order jjajangmyeon in China, you might actually be surprised because it can look and taste very different.
1: Yeah.
0: And the Korean version became darker, sweeter, and saucier with lots of onions and pork. So even the black bean paste changed over time to suit Korean tastes.
1: And that's the chun. Right.
0: You like chunjang?
1: Chunjang
0: with fresh onion?
1: Yes.
0: Oh, I love
1: that. That's the other thing, because again, guys, I don't know if you guys ever had jjajangmyeon, but it's very oily.
0: Right.
1: So you need stuff that neutralizes it, and raw onion with the black bean paste is...
0: That's the best.
1: Bueno.
0: And add some vinegar.
1: Yes.
0: So that's chunjang. And chunjang is a fermented black bean paste used in Korean jjajangmyeon. And a version with caramel added to it was developed in Korea. And that helps create a familiar dark color and sweeter flavor.
1: Yeah.
0: And also, the jjajangmyeon started with Chinese roots, but over generations, it became something very Korean. And it was even selected as one of Korea's 100 national cultural symbols in 2006.
1: Yeah, I feel like it's one of the most popular comfort foods of
0: for
1: Koreans.
0: Many Koreans.
1: Oh, definitely so. And it feels like, again, it's a comfort food because it's a food that's so familiar
0: to Koreans
1: as well, right?
0: So for a lot of Koreans, I think you could call 짜장면 a kind of soul food, just like SG said. And especially in the 1970s and 80s, children often had it after a graduation or entrance ceremony. So it can bring back a lot of childhood memories. And there's another classic 짜장면 memory, moving day.
1: That's 이사하는 right. 날. Yeah, because, you know, back in the days, the only place, well, not the only place, the main place that delivered food was the 짜장면 restaurants.
0: Exactly.
1: Now everyone delivers, so you can actually order everything. But even in New York for me, I remember when I graduated elementary school, afterwards, my dad's like, let's go eat 짜장면. I was like, why? Why do we have to eat 짜장면? Because I didn't know.
0: And
1: he told me it's tradition to do so.
0: Right.
1: And I enjoyed it.
0: That's a tradition. That's a big tradition here. So your kitchen was ready on your moving day, especially because everyone was tired. And I mean, just like I said, the kitchen was not ready. And 짜장면 was affordable and easy to get delivered. So for a long time, moving day and 짜장면 just went together. And of course, there's 지오디스 to mother or 어머님께. 지오디스 first generation idol.
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1: So she ordered 짬뽕.
0: It doesn't go like that. You know the lyric, right? I'm a big fan of G.O.D. and you know that. That's offensive. I don't like it.
1: My dad used to tell me when he bought me 짜장면, he's like, 아빠는 안 먹어도 알아. Daddy doesn't have to eat 짜장면. I was like, oh, really? What do you mean? And he's like, 아빠는 짜장면 좋아해. 짬뽕 좋아해. So he orders 짬뽕.
0: So, very different from this
1: no
0: this
1: but
0: lyric.
1: In this lyrics they didn't have the money and so she lies and says she doesn't like 짜장면. This is the famous part in the G.O.D. lyrics.
0: Right So just like he said, the mother says she doesn't like 짜장면 so her child can have it instead. And I think that says a lot about 짜장면. So it was something so familiar that Koreans could immediately understand the memory and emotion behind it.
1: Yes, I also have

0: trauma with jjajangmyeon as well.
1: Why?
0: I still remember that when I was 5 years old. Mm. No, 4 years old.
1: Okay.
0: And my younger brother was one.
1: Okay.
0: And I think he had to go to the bathroom or something. And we were at a jjajangmyeon restaurant.
1: Okay.
0: And my mom took me there. Mm. And she told me that I'll be back. Your brother needs to go to the bathroom. And she didn't come back for like 5 minutes. And I thought she abandoned me.
1: Oh, that's so sad.
0: And so I read somewhere a long time ago that, you know, before kids get abandoned, they put them at this.
1: I know.
0: And I was like,
1: or amusement parks.
0: Where's Oma? And I'm still eating jjajangmyeon.
1: My mom abandoned me.
0: And she came back, of course.
1: Of course.
0: But, you know, I still kind of have trauma over that. But it's interesting, though. There's always this connection with different generations right. when it comes to jjajangmyeon.
1: It is. And here's another funny example. So Koreans sometimes ask each other, how much was jjajangmyeon when you were a kid? Because the answer can give you a pretty good idea of someone's generation. So SJ, how much do you remember paying for jjajangmyeon when you were little? When you were in elementary school?
0: But I was in New York, though.
1: Right.
0: In elementary school. But when I, you know, when I thought I was, you know, abandoned by my mom, I think my mom at the time, she paid 1,500, 1,500 won.
1: Oh, okay.
0: It might have been, no. It might, yeah.
1: 2,001?
0: Like 1,500 or 2,001.
1: Mm, okay.
0: Around that.
1: Okay. When I was in elementary school, it was 4,000 won.
0: Get out of here. Are you serious?
1: Seriously. Like, we're only 3 years apart, but still, maybe.
0: But when I came to Korea in 2009, I paid 5,000.
1: Where?
0: You were paid. You lived in Gangnam or something like that?
1: No, I don't live in Gangnam. I live in
0: 4,001?
1: Yes.
0: Gangbuk is old money. Guys, Gangbuk is where old money is.
1: Sorry,
0: that's
1: I'm
0: where
1: not
0: the
1: an
0: real
1: old
0: rich
1: money.
0: People, that's, where
1: so
0: the real
1: sad.
0: Rich people live.
1: I'm not an old
0: 4,000
1: money.
0: 4,001 at elementary,
1: yes,
0: that's expensive. That's expensive.
1: Maybe I was in middle school.
0: Okay, maybe then.
1: Maybe.
0: I don't know. Elementary, that's a little expensive.
1: Maybe I'll
0: for
1: ask
0: that.
1: My mom after the show. So anyway, so back in the 1960s, a bowl of jjajangmyeon cost only about 15 won. And by 1990, it was around 1,000 won. And in the early 2000s, about 3,000 won. And today, it's around 8,000 won.
0: 8,000 so won. I mean, that's even considered cheap.
1: Right,
0: I mean, I've seen people sell it for like about 10,000 won as well. But again, I feel like this festival is where I can learn more about jjajangmyeon, right?
1: So, right. And during the festival, there will also be a special jjajangmyeon archive at Sangsang platform covering the history of the dish and how instant jjajang noodles have changed over time. And there's even a seminar looking at jjajangmyeon as global K-food.
0: Mm-hmm, that's right. Mm. 404, not found, says, oh, that explains why there's a lot of onions and black bean noodles.
1: It also
0: soaks up a lot of the oil, which also, that's why I like ganjajang more, because it's not pre-made,
1: okay,
0: the sauce.
1: Right.
0: And it's, I think for me, it's less oily, but it's great food.
1: Ganjajang is less oily, I think.
0: But it's slightly more expensive.
1: Yeah, slightly.
0: Slightly more expensive. All right, ladies and gentlemen, I hope you go check out the Chinatown.
1: I will.
0: It's a great experience there. Have a wonderful rest of your night. Enjoy
1: Thank
0: your jjajangmyeon,
1: you.
0: And we'll see you again tomorrow.
1: Thank you, SJ. See you tomorrow.
0: And standing around the studio, this is G-Dragon featuring Jennie of Blackpink with Black.

0: music that you want to dance to. Arirang Radio.
1: I think it's so interesting how taste bud changes over time because, again, for kids, 짜장면 is like the best. You know, it's salty, it's a little oily, it's got, you know, a little bit of sweetness, actually a bit of sweetness. And so kids absolutely love this. And as a kid, I never understood why my parents never ate 짜장면. I never understood it. But then now I'm growing up, I'm like, oh, it's a little bit too oily. Not to say, you know, again, I don't never eat it. I do eat it sometimes, but for me, jjampong is the spicy seafood noodles. And I guess when you get older, you just want to, you know, skip out on the oiliness and the sweet stuff and go for the spicy flavor, which works. Oh my goodness, now my mouth is watering right now. And so, yeah, I'm just like my dad now. If we ever go to the Chinese Korean restaurants, I always order jjampong. And not 짜장면, but my kids absolutely love that stuff. Question of the day, ladies and gentlemen, was what is your favorite comfort food? Before that, let me just read this first of all. Benny wrote to us and said, hello, SJ and everyone. For yesterday's segment with Brooke, it was a good topic when freelancers enter the chat and the benefits someone would definitely know about it. What? Looking forward to key segment, Asian Games updates. That's right. The Yankees, White Sox, and Padres advanced earlier. Phillies forced a Game 3 in a wild card series. My question of the day answer will be roasted chicken. I love chicken, and roasted one is muy bueno. Loves it so much, started speaking Spanish. Have a great Thursday from the bench. There's roasted chicken. Roasted chicken is my least favorite kind of chicken. You know? Yes, because I mean I just don't like the breast, and when you have roasted chicken, like all of it is almost breast. That's like the biggest part, you know. But if you have fried chicken, you can pick and choose what you want to eat. Question of the day: what is your favorite comfort food? Junis says Korean soup ramyeon as a midnight snack, the most comforting and satisfying feeling ever. You know what? A lot of people would say that, but you just feel so guilty afterwards. And the next day, you're just bloated. You know, your eyes don't open. You look like you cried all night. And your face gets all puffy and stuff like that. It has a lot of sodium. That's just the thing, a lot of sodium. But I don't know how correct it is scientifically, but I heard that if you drink milk afterwards, it's supposed to, like, you know, help you with the bloating. But, you know, other way is, like, if you drink, like, pineapple juice or, like, red bean water, tea, or something like that. There's different ways to, you know, forgo the bloating. But hey, if you're skinny, who cares, right? Halsey over in Brazil says, the Brazilian everyday food, black beans, rice, salad, and beef. Well, I think I've had that. There was a Brazilian restaurant that I used to go to. I might have that. Made It Up says, chicken soup. Is this the same kind of chicken noodle soup that you would have like in America, in the States, when you're like sick and you get chicken noodle soup? Chicken noodle soup. Is that what it is? Or is there a different kind of chicken soup over in England? I'm kind of curious. But yes, something about chicken soup is comforting, which is, I think, maybe why, Pomi was saying how samgyetang, which is the chicken ginseng soup that you usually eat on the three hottest summers of the year. Is her comfort food. But there is, the chicken stock and chicken soup. I feel like there's something very comforting there. Stacy over in Indianapolis says, my comfort food is baked ziti or chicken and rice. Oh, chicken and rice is good. Because my mother's friend teached her how to cook and she passed it on to me. You know, it's crazy you say baked ziti. Because back before I came to Korea, one of the things I used to always cook back in during college was baked ziti. I don't know why. You know, it wasn't even pasta. It was just baked ziti. That's all I ate. And even if I go to a restaurant, I always order baked ziti. But chicken and rice, if you're talking about the halal food, chicken and rice is so good. That is my favorite drunk food back when I was in New York. So I used to hang out in the city. And you guys know that there's a very famous halal street stand in New York City, and we just like party all night and then, you know, go over there, and by then it's like 2-3 in the morning, and so not a lot of people are there except for, like, you know, a bunch of drunk people like myself. and I just always have chicken and rice. Oh, it's so good. Oh, it's so good. With a lot of white sauce and the red sauce and things like that. Oh, my goodness. Annika says, I love homemade food and sweets are mandatory when we talk about comfort food. Definitely Modoc tops the list. You did tell me about Modoc and you showed us a picture of Modoc and spicy. I love pav bajaji. A lot of vegetables go on there. What is that? What is a pav bajaji? Let's see. I'm going to see. I got to see pictures with this one. Pav bajaji. Oh, I've seen this. I've seen this. This is like a very popular street food too, isn't it? I think I mentioned this before, Annika, but one of the things that I like to do when I'm home is just see random videos of street food in India. That's why, you know, I always talk about Club Kachori and that famous guy, that angry guy, Club Kachori guy. That's why I also know the Pani, what is it? Pani Puri? But this I also saw as well. I think you guys used like a stick of butter for each plate. There's a lot of butter in Indian food. Eugene said, for me, it's definitely crepes. I actually had them for dinner yesterday. Love it. Crepes for dinner? I always thought crepes were like dessert food. Unless there's like a different kind of crepes that I don't know about. Speaking of crepes, one of my friends from back at home, my elementary school friend, they were Pakistani. And they used to, for breakfast, they used to eat roti with some like oil, some sort of like oil sauce. It has so many different things in this oil. I don't know what that oil is till this day. But there's like cumin. There's a lot of spices there. And that roti was my favorite thing. And so I always go to their house before school and get some roti. But that reminds me of crepes. Because crepes is kind of like that, right? Made It Up says, nope, chicken soup with whatever's in the fridge, usually with chilies. What? What? Annika says, I love salty chips. Dad judges me a lot. He gives me annoyed looks. I love salty chips too. I'm not a big sweets guy. I wouldn't do like chocolates or any of the sweets, desserts, but I love salty chips. And the other day I bought like a box of pretzels and my wife gave me the look. The same probably look that your dad gives you. She was like, oh, goodness. And now the kids are eating it too. I like pretzels. Pretzels are good. Anyways, thanks very much for those messages, ladies and gentlemen. Good stuff. Good stuff on today's question of the day. We're going to slowly wrap up today's first hour of the show. But first, let's take a listen to a song from Promise 9 with Screen Time.

0: back to work. We still have more than an hour left at the Culture Inc.
1: I am legitimately curious. Maybe it's just because it's dinner time right now. But for me, crepes, again, was a dessert. Sweet, right? But Eugene says crepes can be savory or sweet. In our family, we eat them both as a dessert and as a main course. Can you explain to me how... I'm not saying you're wrong. I hope this doesn't come out the wrong way. Can you explain to me? Because I'm curious. I'm really curious as to how crepes are... Oh, you know what? You're absolutely right. They can be enjoyed savory because I know the Chinese also have crepes, like a similar thing from crepes where they put this like spicy bean paste on it. And then they put some vegetables, they put sausage, and then they put, like a fried dough. They put fried dough on it, and then they wrap it all up, cut it down the middle, and then eat it for breakfast or something like that. So it can be done. But I wonder how the Ukrainian version of savory crepes might be, because I'm not a big fan of the dessert crepes. But again, if I like roti, I must like the savory crepes too, right? Halsey says, Lena paused me writing in, but nothing so far. I'm not bothering her again. Halsey, don't bother the DJs into writing request. Because when, you know, even AK wrote it, AK wrote like 5 words. It was, in the history of request, it was the shortest request entry in the history of request. They're busy people. And so, you know, you don't have to bother the DJs out there. I'm sure our listeners always come to the rescue, so I'm not too worried about it. Anyways, guys, thanks very much for those messages. Keep it coming. We are going to wrap up the first hour of the show, but come back in the second hour with Ki Kim joining us for Sports Culture Lab as we continue to cover the Asian Games. Wrapping up the first hour, this is Mark Lee with My Friend.

Sing, sing, sing, tiny tunes. Do you remember listening to a lullaby in your mother's arms before falling asleep as a child? Wrapped in a warm embrace, you may have felt your eyes slowly growing heavier and heavier. But people are not the only ones who have a special place to sleep. Birds rest in trees, mice curl up inside their little holes, and children find comfort in their mother's arms. These peaceful bedtime scenes are captured in a traditional Korean children's song called 새는 새는. The song has only two short lines. The birds sleep in the trees. The mice sleep in their holes. And children like us fall asleep in our mother's arms. The lyrics are simple, but when they are sung again and again, the song begins to sound like a gentle lullaby whispered to a child until they drift off to sleep. In some regions, the song was also called 엄마 품, meaning mother's arms. In other versions, children sang about sleeping in their grandmother's arms, so the song was sometimes called 할매 품, or grandmother's arms. Now, can you imagine a child slowly falling asleep as these tender words are repeated? Let's listen to the traditional Korean children's song, 새는 새는.

Body Radio. The time is 6 a.m.

Nebraska Culture Inc. We're back. Yeah, welcome back, everybody. You're tuning into the second hour of our Thursday's edition of the Culture Inc. I'm your host, SJ Lee. Coming up next in the second hour, we got Sports Culture Lab with Key Kim back joining us in the studio live as we continue to cover Asian Games over in Aichi, Nagoya in Japan. So much happening. It's probably like the busiest week when it comes to the Asian Games because you're really getting into it, right? There's so many medal games. Before you, like the first week and stuff like that, you have all like the preliminary rounds. And now things are getting a bit spicy. You know, things, medals here, medals there, and all that stuff. And even right now outside the studio, there's the Asian Games that's taking place right now. And I think it was another gold medal, an air pistol that South Korea just won. So we'll cover the Asian Games, a lot of interesting events, some interesting stories with some of the wins as well. We'll cover all that and more. So stick around. It's all coming up next. Again, for all of our listeners out there, today is Thursday. Thursday means it's the deadline for our request for this week. If you have anything you want to share with us, any songs you want to request as well, make sure to DM us on Instagram, The Culture Inc. Message us on Kakao, The Culture Inc. 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So it gives you a look into all the things happening, and we want to continue to keep you guys in the loop with everything that's happening here on Arirang Radio. So make sure to send those in. Also, a reminder, guys, if you are a listener, both domestic and international listeners living here in Korea, residing here in Korea, make sure to take part in the 2026 Arirang Radio Listener Survey, a survey that we conduct with Gallup Korea every year around this time to engage our listeners' opinions. And we want to know what you guys think about some of the shows, the radio station as a whole. And it helps us a great deal in trying to improve our radio station. As you guys know, we celebrated 23 years of Arirang Radio just last month. And in fact, a month ago already. Man, that's been a month already. Oh my goodness. But anyways, for this, go to our Arirang Radio website. The left side of the page, there's a banner you can click on. And should take you no longer than 10 to 15 minutes of your time. But also, if you're out on Jeju-do Island, you could potentially meet with one of our researchers out on the streets and conduct a one-on-one interview through that. So make sure to take part. It does help us a great, great deal. Let's get to some of the messages coming from our listeners out there. We got Peachy, who's leaving us. Have a blessed month to you all. It's October. I like it because the weather's... Today, I don't know. It was funny because I came into work and then Pomi goes, oh, you wore long pants. And that's like my kind of like the groundhog that, the winter is almost approaching because I've been wearing shorts all summer long. And up until yesterday, I was wearing shorts because it was hot. I mean, it was an unusually hot fall, and now it's getting really cold. And so it's just sweats from now. It's sweats. Man, and I understand why, all dads out there be wearing sweatpants all the time. It's just comfortable, you know? Let's see, other messages coming in. Where was it? Oh, man, there was a message that came in from, I believe, Aniga. Aniga was explaining to me about... Oh, there it is. Aniga, we also eat red chili thatcha with roti a lot in the winter. So,

You know, I was just saying that when I was growing up during elementary and middle school, I had a Pakistani friend who every morning he'd eat roti and some sort of like spiced oil, and I had no idea what that was. And so I looked it up. I wrote, "What's the spiced oil that Pakistani people eat roti with in the morning?" And I don't know if you know this, Aniga, spiced oil that Pakistani people often eat with fresh roti or paratha in the morning is achar katel, and it's called pickle oil. I feel like it's not called, that sounds so different. But what it said was that it's based on mustard oil, which has been cured and deeply infused with powerful aromatic spices like fennel seeds, and all that stuff, turmeric, red chili flakes. So it sounds like this was what I did have, but I wonder if you're familiar with this, because for me, this is like, oh, nostalgia. If I were to choose, like, I don't know, a Pakistani comfort food that I miss having, it's probably that. And I remember just before I came to Korea, I bumped into my friend, that very friend Kamar, and I was like, "Hey man, remember that roti and the oil that your mom used to make for you and I used to always come in the morning to have?" He's like, "Yeah." I was like, "Did your mom still make that?" She's like, "Yeah, every morning still." So I miss that stuff. I think that's the wonders of comfort food. You still remember it after all these years. Oh, it is pick really. Interesting, interesting. All right, longjongs are the way forward for all the ajashis, no joke. Once winter comes, I do wear start wearing that stuff. The heat, call it the cold. Heat tech, I think we call it. But anyways, guys, thanks very much for those messages. Keep it coming. Send us your request as well. We're gonna bring Ki Kim into the studio for Sports Culture Lab, all coming up next. But first, this is Chungha with "You're in My Soul."

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10: Sports Culture Lab, how can I help you? And back joining us in this studio for Sports Culture Lab is Key Kim. Key, hello to you.
11: Hi. How's it going?
10: Are you jet lagged?
11: A little bit, yeah, to be honest. Because I came back here late Sunday night.
10: Yeah.
11: Right? Today's Thursday.
10: Yeah.
11: I mean, it's going to be 3 hours a day every day.
10: It's rough.
11: Yeah, it's rough. I can't.
10: He was there short enough that he probably didn't get, he was jet lagged there and then came back.
11: Right.
10: And he was jet lagged again. It's like the worst time ever.
11: But then come to think of it, I suffer from the insomnia every day anyway,
10: okay.
11: So it's not a big of a deal, I guess.
10: Okay. One of our listeners, Anagus, just said, SJ, just between us, but I did tell you that Kinim has a serious face like my dad. It's intimidating. Ha, ha, ha. Maybe because I first saw him during DBDB on Heart Attack, and my dad is a teacher, too.
11: Is that a compliment? Is that a...
10: She said it was just between us, but I had to read it, just
11: okay.
10: in case. Just in case. Anyways, Key,
11: yes.
10: Not only were you busy traveling around, but it's been a very, very busy Asian Games this week, because this is like the heart of it.
11: And it's hard to keep, because right now, all the latest different sectors, different categories, different sports are cramming in from like 9 in the morning till 6 or 7 at night. So right at this moment we're speaking, the game is still taking place.
10: Yeah.
11: So it's just unbelievable to keep it up. But good for Team Korea that we've added a few more gold medals this time today. So right now, this morning when I was checking it, we had 24 gold medals.
10: Mm-hmm.
11: And as of 7 p.m. right now, we have 30 gold
10: medals.
11: Oh,
10: they added six.
11: 30 silver medals and 52 bronze medals. So that's just amazing. Still, we're in the third after China, who's unbeatable, of course.
10: Yeah, I mean,
11: and host nation, Japan, is second. Again, that's rough to beat, but our medal target was to be on the third place with at least 40 gold medals. And if we don't achieve that, then we might get the least gold medals for it this time. Some of the Korea's traditional strong events, including archery, judo, and taekwondo, are taking place. Still, the major events remains to be taking those gold medals for Team Korea. This morning and this afternoon, we got some good news from the shootings, and also we got some great news for the gymnastics as well.
10: That's right. That's right. Mm-hmm. So again, it's going to be very tough to cover all the disciplines, all the events, because so many happened in the past week. But we're going to try to cover some of the major ones. Let's start with some of the highlights. Which one are we going to start off with?
11: So we're going to start with the basketball. I know we talked about men's basketball the other day with After 12 Years. But then we're talking about female
10: division. That is great.
11: Division.
10: Women's basketball gold medal.
11: You know, the China was most,
10: favored
11: for this year, especially with that tall lady.
10: Like she's 7 feet two or something like that?
11: Yeah, so she's 2 meters, 23 centimeters.
10: Yeah.
11: So she's huge. But then also what happened was we lost our star player, Park Ji-soo.
10: Oh my goodness.
11: Another player was six. So we only had 11 athletes in the roster.
10: Mm-hmm.
11: Then what our head coach decided to do, he didn't hire a new one because our teamwork was so great yet. So he didn't add one more roster. We just came with 11 roasters. So we just ran and ran and ran and eventually won all the way up to the final. And we completely blocked all the 3 points shot by Chinese Team China.
10: Okay.
11: And, we just shoot a lot of threes, a lot of running. Defense strategy was perfect. So, and then we came over.
10: Yeah, it was crazy with the final because just like he was saying, I don't know if you guys know this, but Team China has that one really, really tall player that's been going viral on the internet.
11: Right.
10: And it's almost like cheating because you just give her the ball and she'll just go, foo, foo,
11: right.
10: foo.
11: Because no one is tall enough to block her.
10: No, I think the only, but then you know what was good with this, before this was I think there was an exhibition game, I believe, where Team USA played against China.
11: Yeah.
10: And the U.S. team knew how to break her.
11: Get her on right.
10: Yeah, and block her and score against her. And I think Korea saw that.
11: Mm-hmm.
10: And so Team USA discovering the weakness on that tall Chinese player. Mm-hmm. Korea used that, and the Korean basketball players are they're fast.
11: We're super fast.
10: Yeah,
11: our stamina is up in the air. Yeah. So and we just did great. If I remember, I don't know if you are familiar with this name, Chun Won-ju.
10: Yes.
11: One of the very star players. Yeah, yeah. In early 90s, guys, in Korea, even female basketball was, very popular and big. And since then, it's been almost 20 years that we've won any championship from the Asian level for the female basketball
10: team. So we had the men's gold, we had the women's gold, but also the three-on-three basketball.
11: Three-on-three, surprisingly, is doing well, not just in the Asian region, internationally as well, for the world three-on-three competition. Yeah, yeah. And this time, we had some college students joining in, because before, hand, we had some retired, another SJ, Sung Jun Lee, who was a professional player, joined the 3-on-3. But then this was our first Asian Games gold medal in men's 3-on-3 basketball. And there's another historic milestone because that medal marked 800th gold medal in Summer Asian Games history for Team Korea. So it was all the more meaningful. And the women's 3-on-3 team did also well. They also earned bronze medal. So overall, basketball this year was just amazing.
10: Yeah, but this is really cool with the 3-on-3 because I'm pretty sure you know about this, but Korea's been really trying to push the 3-on-3.
11: Right.
10: And so there's been a lot of events throughout the years, different events for 3-on-3 basketball.
11: With affiliation with this specific brands
10: as
11: well.
10: Yeah, exactly. So, I grew up playing 3-on-3 street basketball, and I love seeing this. Baseball was another interesting one. It was one of those things where, the men's baseball team, they go in there as a favorite. It wasn't the smoothest ride, right?
11: No. So last week when I was talking about this, I had to report unfortunate news where we had to lose. We lost against Team Japan, which is composed of the Social League 5-0. But then later on, we came back and we defeated
10: Japan.
11: Yeah. So before we played against Chinese Taipei, that was our very, very first game.
10: It was a good win.
11: So it was a good win. And then later, the Kwak Bin, our best pitcher, obviously shut out. And congratulations, by the way, for Doosan Bears winning to
10: But then for the Doosan Bears, though, it was like a big thing because it wasn't a big thing because they didn't have Kwak Bin. The league games were still going on.
11: Right, right.
10: And the important thing here is that Kwak Bin, for 3 years, he was heavily scrutinized.
11: Right.
10: Because, remember the last Asian Games, he didn't pitch.
11: No.
10: And he got the gold medal.
11: Yeah, so everyone was saying similar thing happened to Oh Jiyoung of LG Twins as well.
10: Right, that was for the Asian Games. And so, they were saying that just because he won the military exemption, that he basically got a free ride.
11: Right.
10: And so, technically, Kwak Bin didn't have to play in the Asian Games this year, but he said, no, I'm going to play.
11: Right.
10: And he was, I think, arguably the MVP.
11: He's an MVP, he's an ace pitcher, and he is a veteran, so he took the lead as a leader's role, so this is great. And also, we have this thing, when you get gold medal for the male athletes in Korea, if you get a gold medal from Asian Games, then you technically get exemption from the military service. So that's why a lot of people play so hard, especially those who are in the ball games, like football, baseball, to continue their career, both domestic and abroad, they really play hard.
10: Even Son Heung-min played in the Asian Games years ago, he got exempt.
11: In 2000-something, right?
10: Yeah. But baseball was big because, especially the final, because they lost to Japan 5-0 in the Super Rounds.
11: Yeah, in the Super Rounds. But then we came back with a 9-2 game against China and the rematch for the gold medal. And it's not surprising. It's either Korea versus Japan, versus China, or China versus Japan. But we have this thing called 약속의 8회, or the promised 8th inning, obviously. So we took back the lead in the 8th inning, 3-1, and we achieved the victory. So since Guangzhou 2010, Incheon in 2014, Jakarta, Palembang in 2018, and Hangzhou 2022 last time, this is our 5th consecutive Asian Games baseball title.
10: Isn't it crazy how, again, like what you said, the 약속의 8회, right? Yeah. The promised land of the 8th inning.
11: Right.
10: It's always in the 8th inning they come back and then they win.
11: Or 9th inning.
10: Ninth inning.
11: We have a saying.

0: now it's got extended to 6 weeks.
1: Oh, is it 6 weeks?
0: Yeah, 6 weeks.
1: Yeah, so these players, usually what they do is, even though they've been exempt from the military, during the offseason, they go into the training for about 6 weeks. Sun Heung-min did that as well, right? You get exempt?
0: No, the training. No, not exempt.
1: You get a gold medal?
0: From Arirang.
1: Oh, by the way, gold medal in the Asian Games, but it could be gold, silver, or bronze in the Olympics.
0: In the Olympics. Yeah. Olympics, different story because it's a bigger round.
1: What about the individual sports? What happened?
0: Well, there is the goddess of the sports of the badminton. Oh, did you see this game?
1: It wasn't even close.
0: An Se-young.
1: Yeah.
0: Okay, so just tell you a bit of a story of An Se-young. Okay, 3 years ago, 2 years ago, she had 96% of winning, 94% of winning rate, right?
1: Yeah.
0: That means she probably lost four games at 100. Mm-hmm. Last year, 96. Mm-hmm. This year, 98.5.
1: Wow.
0: So she lost only one game throughout the entire season.
1: Yeah.
0: And she won everything, and she won the gold medal for the badminton, and this was it. So the opponent from Japan said she's just a better athlete. There's nothing you can do about it.
1: The funny thing was, after she won, I think one of the Chinese badminton player interviewed her in English. I don't know if you saw this. She said, I have three questions. Mm-hmm. You know, how do you train for blah, blah, blah? And the last question was, how do I beat you? And then An Se-young goes, I can't tell you that. I can't tell you that. That's a secret. Mm-hmm. But big one. And also, by the way, I think one thing that I want to point out here, the doubles women team also won with Yi Zui and Baek Hana. But the cool thing was, one of the Chinese athletes, she was injured.
0: Yeah.
1: But they did not attack her.
0: No.
1: Instead, they just went after the other athlete that was not hurt. And so the sporting fans were basically cheering her on, saying that this is great sportsmanship.
0: Sportsmanship, right? That's all about.
1: We're going to continue to talk about other events that happened with the gold medal finishes. But first, let's take a listen to a song here from NCT Wish with Dunkshot.

0: 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We still got more work at the Culture Inc.
1: Back in the studio with Key Kim for Sports Culture Live. We're going to continue to talk about the Asian Games. We talked about up until An Se-young, historic back-to-back Asian Games gold and women's singles. Let's talk about fencing. Fencing is another powerhouse, right?
2: Right. So on the men's Team Sabre final was one of Korea's most dramatic gold medals in the Games. Again, the opponent was Japan. The final score was 45-40.
1: That is nuts.
2: Just a single point. At 44-44, the Korea's final fencer was apparently Woo Sang-woo, of course, the hero of Korean fencing team and most loved player by Korean. He scored the deciding point to win the gold medal and now has won the men's Team Sabre title at four consecutive Asian Games. So hopefully they can do well in Olympics as well.
1: Yeah, so again, there's different, right? There's saber, there's epee, I think there's foil also. There's three different ones, but Korea, they tend to be really good with saber. Category. But still, I want to talk about this other, those other gold medal finishes, but this one really stood out because let's go into artistic gymnastics and women's balance beam.
2: So Hwang So-young, one of the probably, she's not that tall.
1: You know how tall she is?
2: Well, I didn't want to say short. I didn't want to say how tall she is, but then
1: I'm going to average up.
2: You're going to average up?
1: Yes.
2: Okay.
1: I'm going to just go up on it. 134 centimeters.
2: Okay.
1: She's 134 centimeters. Mm. She's like 133.6 centimeters or something like that.
2: So she said that became her strength because for the balance beam, it's much easier because you get closer to the beam and she's not a big at size. So she said she's going to do better. So it was Korea's first Asian Games gold medal in that event for 40 years. Again, we have Yeo, who played incredibly well on jumping. But she won the game. And her story is quite remarkable because she nearly missed Asian Games team and on the final spot completed her first Asian Games, ended up winning a historic gold medal.
1: Well, she almost didn't win the gold medal, actually.
2: Almost.
1: It's a scene that went viral because Hwang Se-young, again, she's 16 years old.
2: So she's 16 years old.
1: 134 centimeters tall. Mm-hmm. And she might be the shortest athlete in all of Asian Games, probably, to be honest with you. But she was, they said, In the Korean newspapers, it was like 1초 차이, right?
2: She was ahead 0.134 point ahead of the Chinese player.
1: However, what happened after she found out that she won the gold medal, she took the taegukgi and was about to jump into the field.
2: Right.
1: But the rules are unless the referee calls end of regulation, you cannot go there to celebrate.
2: Mm-hmm.
1: And the coach grabbed her last second, grabbed her and said, we're not done yet. She almost didn't win this. We actually have a video. Footage. Our producer found the footage of this, the event that happened. So let's take a look at this one. This is, look at this. So she gets the taegukgi. What?
2: It's like, we're not letting that girl go in front of there.
1: Oh my goodness. So this was when she was 13, by the way. 133.6 centimeters, I believe.
2: Right.
1: Wow.
2: Almost.
1: And then this is where it gets
2: perfect. Right. You know, but then, guys, think about it. A lot of Asian Games, both summer and winter, this kind of thing happens a lot, where you think you won the game, but until the very last bit of a minute, you don't know how that's going to happen, right? Yeah. What's going to happen. So you really have to watch out and be careful for it.
1: Yeah, gymnastics are especially because I forget which event in gymnastics it was. This one gymnast did a perfect landing.
2: Right.
1: And after you're done, you're supposed to acknowledge the judges.
2: Right.
1: But she didn't acknowledge the judges and got zero on it, which means you didn't complete everything.
2: Complete
1: and so
2: the set.
1: You went from literally almost winning a gold medal to not having any points on that. So you have to be very careful.
2: Right.
1: I want to talk about also skateboard because this is a big one because Japan is widely considered as a powerhouse when it comes to skateboard.
2: Right.
1: However, we had a South Korean win gold medal in men's street skateboarding at the Asian Games, right?
2: That's very unusual because, you know, skateboarding is normally considered to be, well, I would say American
1: it
2: sports
1: because
2: a lot of people play American. And it's very recent that the skateboard has been affiliated with the Asian Games because there are only few people who are playing. But this 17-year-old skateboarder, Kang Juni, you know, won the gold medal. And that's just something that you've never expect.
1: No. Again, it was the other two athletes that finished in silver and bronze were Japanese.
2: Right.
1: And again, as I mentioned regarding this, they're considered a powerhouse.
2: I mean, if you go to Japan, you see a lot of park where actually skateboarders play, whereas in Korea still, the parents think that skateboard is too dangerous.
1: Yeah.
2: And also there are not many officially safe skateboard parks where you where the kids can actually, you know, run around and play. So that's also a different story.
1: Yeah, I mean, there's a skateboarding park near my house. Mm-hmm. Well, not near, but in our neighborhood. And it's rarely used. And most people that use that area are using rollerblades in lines and not skateboarding. So it's a relatively new sport that Korea is getting into, but we're already seeing this. We also saw canoeing.
2: You know, these are some of the very random sports that were win. We saw Cho Kwang-hee and Kim Hyo-bin became Korea's first double gold medalists of these games. So that's added to our 30 gold medal lists. So that's just amazing. We see a more variety of different sports, different sectors where we join and we get great scores.
1: Speaking of, let's talk about some athletes that really stood out in the Asian Games so far. Again, I mean, one of the great things about this is, like, age is just a number, right?
2: Mm-hmm. Right. So, I mean, we're going to talk about archery probably later on. Obviously, we talked about shortest person, but we also talked about youngest archer whose name goes by Kang Yeon-seo, which we're going to talk about later on. But this person I really want to talk about is sports climber Seo Chae-yeon.
1: Okay.
2: Because in the women's boulder semifinal, she completed all four problems. Mm-hmm. For those of you who do not know or how to see, about the climbing, so they're given very different tasks. There's a different rocks that's attached to the wall.
1: Yeah.
2: And you have to figure out how you're going to get up there and then, you know, basically hit the top.
1: Yeah.
2: But you get certain tries. If you don't finish it in, you know, first few tries, obviously your points are going to get deducted. But what's impressive about her her performance was that she completed every single one on her first attempt. So if you take a look at it right
1: in
2: now.
1: In her first attempt?
2: Mm-hmm.
1: Oh my goodness.
2: And let's see how she starts differently. Normally you face the wall, but she's got the genius idea of starting from, you know, facing the audience and go from there. And then she was she's climbing up with an incredible strength.
1: Oh my goodness, she came really close to messing up there.
2: Hey, you know, by the way, for the climbers, do you know what which muscles you really need? Finger muscles,
1: yes.
2: Always. Because finger has to hold your whole entire body weight. And she achieved it in one attempt.
1: I don't even think I could go into the first step, to be honest with you, but...
2: Japan's Tokyo Olympic silver medalist, Miho Nanaka, also completed all four, but she needed three attempts on one problem, so she scored 99.8, and Seo scored perfect 100. So it was difference only 0.2 points. She brought back the gold medal.
1: You know what this reminds me? There was before... names like this. There was a powerhouse, someone who was a world-class climber. Do you remember Kim Jae-in?
2: Yeah.
1: Kim Jae-in was owning climbing competitions.
2: She has her own climbing academies and climbing park in Seoul area.
1: And so I think Kim Jae-in really inspired women, girls, to get into climbing. Which is why, by the way, you guys know climbing is one of the more popular hobbies now here in Korea now.
2: A lot of people actually tried them out.
1: I love seeing, again, after Kim Jae-in, I was always wondering who's going to be the next Kim Jae-in. And then now we're seeing all these names come out. What about some memorable crowd reactions? Do we have any?
2: So judo is obviously like taekwondo of Japan.
1: Yeah.
2: So when Japanese players go up, then it's always they get super big crowds passionately cheering for this person. So a good example was Chang Se-yeon in the women's 52 kilograms judo semifinal, and she faced Japan's Fujishiro, and naturally the home crowd was overwhelmingly behind the Japanese player, but eventually Chang forced her opponent into a third penalty and advanced to the final. She defeated a Japanese opponent. Unfortunately, she won the silver medal at the championship game, but then still she won Japanese player in Japan, so that's just amazing.
1: We're going to continue to talk about other athletes to watch out for and other memorable events at the Asian Games in the past week. But first, let's take a listen to a song from Jin with Running Wild.

0: We got so much to cover at the Asian Games right now. Not enough time. We talked about some of the youngest athletes. There are some older athletes to cover as well. And we're going to mention it because there was some gold medal finishes in those sport as well. So who are we going to talk about this time?
1: Yes. Before we started Asian Games, we slightly covered on esports and who's going to be on there. The oldest guy and, you know, Pei Qianmin, who's also an outstanding player. Ni. So they had this fighting game team, and we eventually beat Japan 5-2.
0: So with the gold medal.
1: Yeah, all those games are actually pretty much originated from Japan, right? Tekken, of course, and King of Fighters. So what they do is it's not a single game. Mm-hmm. So you have representative for each game. For example, Street Fighter representative and Tekken's representative and King of Fighter representative. So you play against each other on specific games. Mm-hmm. So it's not a Tekken single match. It's all fighting games. Team tag match.
0: Interesting.
1: Right. So first, when Ni came out, everybody thought Ni was going to win, right?
0: Yeah.
1: He actually lost his first round against Japanese opponents. And later on, he beat all four games.
0: Okay.
1: Including the final game. So that's how we came on top on Japan. And it was just amazing. He now added his collection of championship and the medal.
0: I can't believe they had a PUBG mobile game. Mm-hmm. Battleground mobile, they just went not computer but mobile game.
1: So they're going to do that. And of course, Faker participated in the League of Legends game, which against the Saudi, against India, I think. Mm-hmm. They still have a finals left for tomorrow. Right now, I guess they're saving their stamina because not everyone is participating in every single game, especially with Faker.
0: You know what's funny? Mm-hmm. I don't know if you saw this, the video that went viral is someone, these fans are going to Japan. Mm-hmm. To watch the Asian Games. They were on a LCC, you know, low cost carriers. And they were just sitting around waiting to depart to Japan. Mm-hmm. And then they saw Faker and Zeus, Zeus, and all those people from League of Legends sitting in economy. And all the fans were so upset. They're like, how dare you sit those legendary players on economy? And then and they're like, they have to sit in a business. Not only is it a low-cost carrier, but they're sitting in economy. Come on, do you know how important this gold medal is? And so fans got upset that they were riding an economy. But still, that much esports, that's how big it is here in Korea. Taekwondo also starting as well. We got some martial arts to look at.
1: Yes. So we had a great news that two gold medals already have come from Taekwondo. Yeah. So Yun Ju-sung of men's Pumse and also the female won the Pumse as well.
0: So we got two gold medals.
1: And for those of you who are not familiar with what Pumse is, so the female leader was Chung Ha-eun. I would say it's like a dance. So what it is, it's like it's not competing against the opponent. So you have a certain moves that the Pumse tells you, then you have to exactly show that movement in the right presentation in right manners.
0: It's postures. And so in, you know, in Taekwondo, there's different poses, postures, and it's different movements. Mm-hmm. And you have to move in a certain angle, certain movement, certain speed, and it's like, you're right, it almost seems like a dance.
1: Yeah, I would say the regular Taekwondo competition, obviously it's more of a fighting, right? Sports. So if you have a better, for example, physique, like skills, power, speed, then obviously you don't have to be Korean.
0: No.
1: But then for Taekwondo Pumse, I think it kind of gives an advantage being Korean, because you know that feel, you know, because you've learned from the very young age, and we got the spirit as well.
0: Yeah, and the other thing with, it's an interesting point you make, is that in Korea, when you're learning Taekwondo, it's not necessarily how good you are with the kicking and the point system, it's the form.
1: Right.
0: It's the posture. And so, like, I've never went to Taekwondo, but from what I've heard from my friends is that when you go there, they're teaching you, you know, how you're supposed to be doing the formation in a specific angle of your elbow, your fist, your wrist, and all that stuff. And so from a very young age, these different postures are very important. And if you've seen Pumse, It's beautiful.
1: It is beautiful.
0: And the doubles are even more beautiful because you got two people doing the same thing in unison. Move.
1: Right. So if you actually go to any of the Korean events, international event nowadays, then they have mixed pumse with the K-pop dance.
0: Yeah,
1: so
0: yeah.
1: You see both happening at the same time. It's something to watch.
0: Oh, my goodness. And I can't. And this is the one that I'm not a real big fan of, virtual taekwondo, right?
1: So it's going to make debut tomorrow. And Korea's An Hyung-si is particularly interesting because he's competing in both traditional taekwondo and virtual taekwondo at the same time.
0: Okay.
1: So there's something to look. So if anybody wins, then this will be the first ever Asian game gold medals awarded in virtual taekwondo. Athletes wear VR headsets and motion sensors, and each round lasts just 60 seconds.
0: That's
1: like I
0: right.
1: said before, it's going to consume more energy, so it's going to be interesting to watch.
0: Very quickly, I believe on Saturday, South Korea is going to be facing off against Japan again in the football finals, right? Men's football beat China yesterday.
1: This is going to be big. Yesterday, yes, we won. We was 1-0, 1-1, and 2-1, so we came back from behind for the first time in the Asian game. But if we do win this game, then we're going to take the fourth title, which will be just amazing.
0: Yeah, exactly. And then it's interesting because Lee Young-jun, he's been the star of the Asian Games, and he actually joined the team late because of his club duties and stuff like that.
1: Right.
0: Archery. Very quickly here, archery. I was watching Compound, and they didn't win any gold medals. I was like, what happened here? Korea's big on recurve, is
1: what
0: it is.
1: Recurve.
0: Okay.
1: So, we lost against India by just a single point in the extra shootout round, which was very unfortunate. But still, there's plenty of other recurve that we're going to be winning the gold medals from starting from tomorrow. So we expect, a great thing.
0: Yeah, of course, when it comes to the main men's individual, gold, we had, in compound?
1: Yes, we did win.
0: Yeah, gold medal. Kim Jong-ho won the compound
1: gold
0: there. And compound is, again, not a powerhouse for Team Korea, but recurve is what we're going to really look at, and that's where we can probably hope for gold medals.
1: Or for all five gold medals.
0: So again, ladies and gentlemen, what we covered so far, Keith, I mean, there was so much to cover in like a span of, less than an hour that we had. But we have 30 gold medals right now. South Korea aiming for 40.
1: 40 at least.
0: Is what it is. And still, there are so many different competitions left over. I would say that it's a pretty safe bet that we'll be able to have 40, right? At least 40.
1: Hopefully. Otherwise, we'd achieve the least gold medals. Because the last time we had the least one was 40.
0: We don't want that.
1: No. We don't want that.
0: All right, Key, I know you've been very busy going back and forth and, of course, covering all that's happening on the Asian Games. Thank you so much for this. We'll continue to cover. Have
1: Thank
0: a safe rest of the week, and we'll see you again next Thursday.
1: I'll see you next week.
0: And sending them off to studio, this is Hearts to Hearts with Focus.

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5: 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I hope you guys enjoyed the full 2 hours of our show. We certainly did. 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We're in the second hour of the program. We have Eugene's O. Eugene joining us for Popular Culture Research Team. 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As always, a big thank you to our staff members, our producer Ian Seo, writers Park Dong-suk and Park Bo-mi, our sound engineers for today, Park Jong-wook and An Jae-sun. And thank you to all of our listeners who tuned in, especially if you chimed in on all the chit-chat. Sending us out of the studio, this is Ihae-ri of Tabichi singing Kyone Chai or Awaiting. Join us again tomorrow, same time, 6 p.m. to 8 p.m. Korea Standard Time. And until then, this has been SJ Lee with The Culture Inc.

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2: It's. Here it is.
0: Two.
1: Now check this out.
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0: Three.
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0: Go.
5: What kind of clarity is filling your day today? We drink water every day, but have you ever wondered, the bottle of water in your hand, what kind of journey did it take to get to you? At the southern edge of Korea lies Jeju, an island holding one of nature's most honest, untouched secrets. Formed by volcanic activity 1.8 million years ago, layers of rugged basalt rock and countless tiny pathways carved by lava. Rainwater that falls on this island begins a remarkable journey, traveling deep underground for over 31 years. Like a vast natural filtration system, these layers of volcanic rock carefully remove impurities while enriching the water with essential minerals like vanadium and silica. From 420 meters below the surface, untouched by human hands, this pristine water is brought up, then passes through rigorous quality checks and global standard management systems before reaching you. That is why, within just 3 months of its launch, it became Korea's number one bottled water, and why people around the world trust Jeju Samdasu. More than just water to quench your thirst, it is 31 years of patience, a story shaped by nature itself. 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Enriching Jeju, bringing happiness to its people. A cleaner tomorrow for Jeju. 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

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The Chief Program Manager of Arirang Radio is Kwon Tae-char. 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

Good morning, everyone. Thanks for tuning in to Good Morning Seoul, a news magazine show designed to bring you all the news and trend updates to get you up to speed and out the door. It is October 2nd of Friday, and I'm your host, Lena Kwan. And here's a look at your local weather update. Skies will be mostly clear nationwide, but temperatures will dip in the morning as cold air moves in from the north. Morning lows are forecast to range from 5 to 15 degrees Celsius, with daytime highs reaching 20 to 24 degrees. With a wide temperature gap of around 15 degrees between morning and afternoon, make sure to dress warmly and take extra good care of your health. The temperature swings will remain likely high for the next few days. We're starting off at 12 degrees Celsius in Seoul, 15 degrees in Gwangju, and 14 degrees in Jeju. A track by BTS to get you started this Friday morning. Swim.

babe. Welcome back to the program. You're currently listening to Good Morning Seoul. 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You can also tune in to the Global Gwangju Network at 98.7 MHz in Gwangju Metropolitan City and 93.7 in Yeosu City. And now a closer look at what you should expect on our live program this morning. We get started with Adam joining us momentarily for keyword news. First things, let's go over Armed Forces Day. President Yi pledging to continue seeking practical ways to reduce military tensions as we mark the 78th Armed Forces Day. We'll begin with the president's remarks, work our way into commercial rationality of the South Korean expressing regret over U.S. President Donald Trump unilaterally announcing the details of South Korea's investment pledge, particularly on the Alaska LNG project, which South Korea had not agreed on a consensus with when it comes to that deal with Washington. We'll work our way into prosecution reform and the latest of the U.S.-Iran war. Yerrick also joins us for Social Media Minute as we look at some buzzwords trending on social media outlets. The Assassins, the movie, is accused of defamation over the 1974 assassination story. It is loosely based on, well, what happened in Korea. However, the problem is, well, there's a lot of qualms. We'll go over what the accusations are and particularly what the lawsuit or the complaint has detailed. 14-year-old Kang Hyun-seo wins two Asian game medals. That's incredibly young, but that's not even the point. It's really just how good and spectacular she is. We'll get the story coming up on Social Media Minute. And with David Tizard on The World Deconstructed, we pivot to France. High school students are protesting overcrowded classes, heavy workloads, and frankly, poor quality of the learning environment. Hundreds have already been arrested. Some protests have turned already violent. I understand that it's already affected over 350 schools in different parts of France. So we'll see what the protest is about, what sparked the unrest, and how school funding and government budget cuts have fueled anger amongst students and faculty. Nell joins us in our second hour for this question unboxing topic. What are some October festivities coming up this weekend? It feels cooler. The daytime conditions are frankly perfect with a nice little breeze, which means there's a lot of events unfolding across the country. So we'll celebrate some of those October festivities. In the meantime, if you have any questions and comments, drop by our official YouTube live stream, Arirang Radio. All Things K is where you can find us. Now let's get a closer look at this morning's headlines.

0: President Lee Jae-myung pledges to continue seeking practical ways to reduce military tensions with North Korea. Their remarks came during a ceremony marking South Korea's 78th Armed Forces Day at the military headquarters in Chungcheongnam-do Province. The South Korean government expresses regret to the United States over President Donald Trump's unilateral announcement of details that had not been agreed upon, including Seoul's investment in the Alaska LNG project. Industry Minister Kim Jong-un stressed that commercial viability must be guaranteed before pursuing investment projects in the U.S. Korea's prosecution service, which had held both investigative and prosecutorial powers for nearly 80 years, will shut its doors today as two new bodies officially launch. The overall is part of President Lee's prosecution reform, which aims to separate investigative and prosecutorial powers. The U.S. deploys an additional aircraft carrier and 10,000 troops in the Middle East, where two U.S. carriers are already stationed. The move comes amid President Trump's military threats against Iran. South Korea posted record monthly exports of $120 billion in September, pushing its annual exports above $800 billion for the first time. Semiconductors led the growth, with exports exceeding $60 billion, while the trade surplus came close to $50 billion.
1: Curious about Korea? Then Arirang Radio.

0: Now it's time for us to discuss more of these headlines in simple keywords with Adam joining us via Zoom. Good morning, Adam.
1: Well, good morning, Lena, and happy Friday to you. excuse me.
0: Doesn't sound happy at all.
1: Yeah, well, ironically, today is World Smile Day, so
0: Oh, that's nice. So throw out a smile, see what you get in return, that kind of thing?
1: Yeah, show us your pearly whites.
0: Welcome back, Adam. Hope you're feeling slightly better.
1: Yeah, a little bit, yeah. But the air is dry, so I think that's what's causing the, you know, the itchy throat and everything, so... Yeah, humidifiers on full blast, and still no difference actually. So
0: yes, whatever you can do. It's funny because you paired a World Smiley Day, or I'm sorry, what was it called? But anyway,
1: World Smile Day.
0: World Smile Day with the weather.
1: I know. So if you're gonna complain, why not complain with a smile?
0: Ooh, actually, that's a really effective or passive aggressive way of going about your day. Happy Friday, everyone.
1: Yeah, I think the latter is probably the more accurate.
0: Whatever works, whatever helps you get through the day, a smile, passive aggression, I'm all for it. Let's get started, Adam. Yesterday was, of course, a day to mark, so we'll begin there. Our first keyword of the day.
1: Armed Forces Day.
0: So President Lee Jae-myung says Seoul will patiently work to untangle inner Korean tensions and urges North Korea to join efforts to restore trust and dialogue. He was speaking at a ceremony marking the 78th Armed Forces Day. I'll run us through the president's remarks first.
1: Yeah, so he said the government will continue practical steps to reduce military tensions. He also expressed sympathy for soldiers injured in the recent DMZ mine explosion and their families. He highlighted the launch of Korea's sixth Aegis destroyer and said the country aims to build a domestically developed nuclear-powered submarine by the mid-2030s. He said self-reliant defense has been a long-term national goal and pledged to complete the process through the return of wartime operational control. He also vowed to strengthen Korea's three-axis defense system and accelerate development of laser interceptors, AI-based command systems, and high-powered missiles. He called for the creation of a unified armed forces academy to train officers for joint operations. He also proposed a selective recruitment system that would allow young people to choose between shorter service as enlisted soldiers and careers as technology-focused non-commissioned officers. Referring to the 2024 martial law crisis, he said the military must uphold the constitution, remain politically neutral, and focus solely on protecting the public. He said the government has held those responsible within the military accountable and overhauled military intelligence agencies, including the Defense Counterintelligence Command and Defense Intelligence Command. He pledged further reforms to prevent any recurrence of an illegal military insurrection and ensure the armed forces remain focused on their constitutional mission.
0: All right. Now, Korea showcased major weapon systems, including the Hyunmoo-5 ballistic missile, to mark, of course, the Armed Forces Day yesterday for us. Tell us the details.
1: Right. So about 70 pieces of equipment across 46 systems were displayed, including the Cheonggung-2 missile, KF-21 fighter, K-2 tank, the K-9 self-propelled howitzer, and Chunmu rocket system. Now, the Hyunmoo-5, nicknamed the Monster Missile, carries an 8-ton warhead designed to strike deeply buried targets, and the military also demonstrated the domestically developed Chongwang laser air defense system, which shot down two target drones. The system uses high-powered lasers, requires no ammunition, and costs about 10,000 to 20,000 won in electricity per interception, so remarkably cheap to operate. Recent upgrades increased its localization rate to 90% and improved both output and engagement speed. AI drone swarms, counter-drone systems, and other unmanned equipment were also unveiled.
0: All right. This is while inter-Korean tensions remain in, of course, a delicate place, with the latest investigation revealing that the landmine explosion at the DMZ does point to North Korea. We'll wait and see. It seems that President Lee wants to, help at least alleviate some of those tensions, but that's still being closely watched. Mm. All right. With that, we turn our attention to our second keyword of the day.
1: Commercial rationality.
0: So Industry Minister Kim Jong-un says any Korean investment in U.S. projects, including the Alaska LNG, must be commercially viable. So the context will provide again why he's addressing this. While President Trump unilaterally made an announcement on this regard. Run us through the Industry Minister's comments.
1: Yeah, so yesterday we mentioned what President Trump had said, and Kim Jong-un is basically kind of responding to that, and not really different from any comments that he's made previously as well. Commercial viability is basically what he's been repeatedly saying. He said Seoul and Washington agree the Alaska project will not proceed unless it meets that standard. Kim also said he strongly protested to U.S. Commerce Secretary Howard Lutnick after Trump announced Korean participation in projects that actually had not yet been agreed. Seoul maintains that only the $22.3 billion Texas gas-fired power project has been finalized, while the Alaska LNG project and eight proposed U.S. nuclear reactors require further talks. He said the two sides have agreed only to begin reviewing the Alaska project, subject to commercial viability and domestic legal requirements. Kim stressed that no decision has been made on whether Korea will invest in the project or how much. He said Washington has promised measures to improve its viability, including favorable conditions for Korean companies and priority access to LNG produced by the project. Seoul is also waiting for U.S. proposals on resolving permitting and labor issues, which could improve the project's economics. Kim said sites for the proposed nuclear plants have also not been decided and would be assessed based on feasibility and impact. He said Korea will keep national interests at the center of its U.S. investment strategy while seeking new opportunities for Korean companies and stronger industrial cooperation.
0: All right, with that, we turn our attention to our third keyword of the day.
1: Prosecutor reform.
0: So Korea's prosecution service has been abolished after 78 years with a new public prosecution office and serious crime investigation agency beginning operations under President Lee Jae-myung's prosecution reform. Let's go over the details.
1: Yeah, very controversial move, actually, but it has been eventually pushed through. The public prosecution office now handles indictments and trials, while the Serious Crimes Investigation Agency investigates seven categories of serious crime. Most investigations will be handled by police, and prosecutors can only request supplementary investigations rather than conduct them directly. Criminal complaints can now be filed only with police or the Serious Crimes Investigation Agency. The titles Prosecutor General and Prosecutor remain because they are established in the Constitution. The reform follows long-standing criticism that prosecutors held excessive investigations and indictments. Those were complaints mostly made by the Democratic Party and President Lee. However, legal experts have raised concerns about whether oversight of police investigations and possible delays as cases move between agencies. The transition also involves about 165,000 unresolved prosecution cases that the Crimes Investigation Agency launched with only about 1,900 employees, or 66% of its authorized workforce, while its chief not appointed. The government says it will move quickly to fill key posts and stabilize the new system.
0: Korea's police are scrambling to adapt to the new criminal justice system after prosecutors lost their investigative powers. I mean, it is an abrupt shift for the day-to-day. So what's the latest?
1: Yeah, so of course the paperwork and all the cases backlogged, and police now have to handle most criminal investigations, raising concerns over growing backlogs and also limited expertise as well. Now authorities upgraded the KICS criminal justice system and trained investigators on new procedures. Police already had about 4.63 million unresolved cases last year, with roughly 200,000 more this year. A significant share of about 160,000 unresolved prosecution cases is also expected to be transferred, as I mentioned. The average annual caseload per investigator rose 21% from 110 cases in 2023 to 133 last year. Police also took over about 20 3,100 wanted person cases and must now handle all supplementary investigations requested by prosecutors. About 4,000 officers are being reassigned to investigate units this year, investigative units, though many lack investigative experience. Concerns also remain over expertise in complex corporate, financial, and technology crimes. Some experienced officers, however, say the impact may be limited because prosecutors had already played a relatively small role in supplementary investigations since 2021.
0: All right. As you've said, because it is a divisive topic, to say the least, we'll wait and see what the follow-up measures are. That's not the end of the discussion, not even close. Now, turning our attention to our fourth keyword of the day.
1: U.S.-Iran war.
0: The United States is sending another aircraft carrier and up to 10,000 troops to the Middle East, where two carriers and more than 50,000 U.S. personnel are already deployed. What's the latest? We've already gathered it is not a popular war for Americans.
1: Yeah, so the Wall Street Journal reported that the USS Theodore Roosevelt left San Diego for the region on September 27th. The Mackin Island amphibious

0: Show you options. The USS George Washington could return to its home port in Japan once the Roosevelt arrives. That would restore a US carrier presence in the Pacific after the Washington was diverted to the Middle East in August.
1: Meanwhile, the U.S. Treasury has imposed new sanctions on major Iranian companies in the auto, rail, and heavy industry sectors as part of its economic isolation campaign. Can you tell us the details?
0: Yeah, so US targeting Iran, not just militarily, but economically as well. Treasury Secretary Scott Bessent said the measures are aimed at further cutting Iran's ability to finance its military and support militant groups abroad. The sanctions target major automakers, Iran Kodro and Saipa, their commercial vehicle subsidiaries, Iran's largest motorcycle producer, and auto parts suppliers in Indonesia, the UAE, Turkey, and Hong Kong. The Treasury said Iran's auto sector is closely tied to financing networks supporting the Islamic Revolutionary Guard Corps. It also sanctioned the state-owned Islamic Republic of Iran Railways and several private rail operators. Washington said Iran has increasingly relied on rail transport to sustain trade and oil shipments amid the US maritime blockade around the Strait of Hormuz. Now, additional sanctions targeted heavy equipment manufacturers and foreign suppliers supporting Iran's steel industry. The Treasury said the measures are intended to disrupt international procurement networks Iran uses to sustain its industrial base and evade US pressure as well.
1: All right, that's the latest in our coverage of the US-Iran war. We'll take a short break over the weekend and we'll be right back at it on Monday morning.
0: Yes, we certainly will. So, yeah, have a great weekend. I'll see you on Monday morning.
1: See you then, Adam. Have a great weekend. We're joined by Erica next for Social Media Minute.
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0: way we consume and share news today, it is largely rooted in social media outlets, a reason why it's crucial to look at what's being discussed online. 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Good morning, Erica.
1: Good morning.
0: Happy Friday.
1: Happy Friday to you too.
0: All right. So some buzz is being generated out of the movie theaters locally for us. So a new Korean film based on the 1974 assassination attempt on President Park Chung-hee has triggered a fierce debate over how this movie portrays the real life event. I think this is a reoccurring, especially sensitive topic when it comes to modern history for Korea, how we depict it in movies and TV dramas. Now, the controversy has now led to a criminal complaint against the director and the production team.
1: That's right. First of all, this film that is at the center of this fierce controversy revisits the 1974 assassination attempt on then President Park Chung-hee, an event that ended with the death of First Lady Yoo Kyung-soo. So on August 15th, 1974, there was a Liberation Day ceremony in Seoul. Moon Se-kwang opened fire at the stage in an attempt to assassinate President Park. Park survived, but his wife, First Lady Yoo Kyung-soo, was shot and killed. Now, Moon was later convicted and executed. Now, the official investigation concluded that Moon was the gunman and that the First Lady was killed during his attempt on the president. That was the outcome of the official investigations. But questions after the shooting have persisted for decades, including, well, first of all, how many shots were fired on that day, where some of those bullets came from, and whether Moon was the only person who opened fire at the stage.
0: Okay, so that whole uncertainty is where The Assassins begins. Director Hajno has turned those long-running questions into a fictional mystery, but that emphasis on fiction is, frankly, falling on deaf ears

0: or at least the fiercest criticisms.
1: That's right. It looks like it. So in the movie, a journalist and a detective try to piece together what happened on that fateful day. Their investigation leads them to question whether Moon Se-kwang was the only person who was involved, and eventually to a much more, I guess, explosive possibility.
0: Okay.
1: That people connected to the Park government or the Korean Central Intelligence Agency may have had a role in the attack. Now, the film never says outright that Park Jong-hee ordered the attack or names anyone else as the person behind it, but critics argue that by raising the possibility of government involvement, it can leave viewers with the impression that Park's own government may have played a role in the attack that eventually ended up killing his wife or the first lady.
0: Okay, so the Park Jong-hee Presidential Memorial Foundation has since called on the production company to apologize and withdraw the film from theaters, or take it down.
1: That's right. The Yoo Kyung-soo Memorial Foundation has also called for the film to be taken down. The controversy has spilled into politics as well, with some People Power Party lawmakers accusing the filmmakers of distorting history.
0: All right, so it's since the trailers started rolling out, and frankly, if you're connected to the film industry, I mean, there were murmurs of what this might potentially do, what kind of discourse might happen before the film was even released. So how have the filmmakers responded to the criticism that they are distorting history?
1: Well, the filmmakers say the movie was never intended to rewrite the historical record.
0: Okay.
1: Their position is that it is a fictional drama built around the 1974 shooting, using historical records as a starting point, and then adding fictional characters, fictional situations, and fictional theories. Now, they also stress that the film never identifies Park Jong-hee or anyone else specifically as the person behind the attack, and they say the theories raised by the characters, the movie characters, are presented as part of the fictional story rather than as established facts about what actually happened.
0: So the argument over history has now become a legal one, which is the main story for us here on Social Media Minute this morning. Who filed the complaint, and what are they accusing the filmmakers exactly of doing?
1: Well, Lee Jong-bae, a former Seoul City Councilor from the People Power Party, filed a complaint with the Seoul Metropolitan Police Agency on September 29th against film director Ho Jin-ho and members of the production team. And his argument is that the film could lead viewers to believe Park Jong-hee was involved in the attack and that this damages the reputation of Park, the late Park, and his surviving family members. The complaint alleges defamation by publicly stating false facts.
0: So filing a complaint is one thing. Proving criminal defamation is another. What would prosecutors actually have to establish for there to be, well, grounds of a guilty verdict?
1: Yeah, so I really had to read through this because, you know, it was quite confusing. But that is a question that we have to address. What would prosecutors actually have to establish? So first, they would have to show that the movie presents a specific false claim as fact. And that is important because a fictional theory or a character raising a possibility is not automatically treated as a factual claim. They would have to then establish that the filmmakers knew the claim was false and that presenting it damaged the reputation of the people involved. Now, legal experts say the first hurdle alone could be difficult to clear. This is clearly presented as a fictional film, and viewers are told at the very beginning that some characters and events have been dramatized, that it is fiction.
0: So it does really come down to this. Would viewers think the film is telling them what actually happened in 1974? Would they understand that they're actually watching a fictional version of events? And then I think there's also political angling to the story as well. Where do you fall on the political spectrum? And so it's why it becomes, I think, much more heated and loaded with much more fiery conversations online because, of course, I think for most of us, we would understand it's a work of fiction, but you bring, I think, politics and the sensitivity of the story into it, then it becomes much more fiery.
1: And again, you know, the production team insists that the film is fictional and then and that they have stated that this is a work of fiction from the start of the movie. Again, so what you just said, repeating your question, would viewers watching the film think the film is telling them what actually happened or would they perceive it as a fictional tale, right? So the legal experts interviewed by Yonhap News Agency generally said it would be difficult to treat them as statements of historical fact.
0: Right.
1: Now there's one more legal point here. A Korean law treats defamation of someone who has died as a separate thing. So in that case, the family of the deceased has to file the complaint themselves. So unless Park Jong-hee's family, surviving family members, takes that step, someone outside the family, like a third person, cannot bring a criminal defamation case on his behalf.
0: We could do a whole, I think, legal segment on this and also a culture segment on this, which movies get greenlit, because that could be a sensitive point as well. In a tough, I think, industry, we've been talking about how nobody's going to theaters, which projects get greenlit, when. That could be a politically sensitive one as well.
1: Right, exactly. It's really complicated. So I'm curious as to how this is all going to end. But I guess we'll have to wait and see.
0: All right, now turning our attention to the Asian Games. South Korea has one of the youngest medalists at this year's Asian Games. Kang Hyun-soo is just 14 years young, and she's leaving Japan with not one, but two medals.
1: I know, she is so young. And, you know, my parents, they're in their 80s, and they've really been following the Asian Games this whole time. It was my dad's birthday just a few days ago, and
0: we're having lunch. Dad.
1: And thank you. And he was talking about this, you know, athlete, how she was only 14 years old and she's winning so many medals. So we're talking about her this morning. So Kang Hyun-soo won bronze in the women's individual compound archery event on Thursday. She beat fellow South Korean Park Dong-yoon 145 to 143 in Okazaki, Aichi Prefecture. So it was her second bronze medal of this year's Asian Games. A day earlier, she had won bronze in the women's team event alongside Park Dong-yoon and Park Ye-rin. And what made the individual medal especially meaningful was, well, her opponent. So Park has been one of Kang's role models growing up. But after both Koreans lost their semifinals, they ended up facing each other for the bronze medal. Kang said she had actually been hoping Park would make the final and win the gold medal. But once they found themselves in the bronze medal match, she tried to put that aside and focus only on the arrows that she had left to shoot.
0: At 14, that's right, 14. Kang is already competing alongside much more experienced archers on the national team. I don't even know where to start with that. You know that whole narrative, fake it till you make it? I know that's not the same for this level of competition, but at 14, I think a little bit of faking is involved. So when did she first make the team, Erica?
1: Well, she earned her place on the South Korean national team in April. And get this, that was just over 2 years after she took up archery.
0: I take back what I said. No faking, just a little bit of genius.
1: Isn't that incredible? Yeah. So, like I said, Park Jong-yoon had been one of Kang's role models growing up, and now they're national teammates training together and competing at the same events. Now, Kang's Park has been very supportive of her, and she hopes to make the national team again so that they can continue training together. Now, Park Jong-yoon also had high praise for her 14-year-old teammate. She said Kang has improved incredibly quickly. She clearly has the talent. But Park says she also works extremely, extremely hard to the point that Park herself learns from watching from this very young colleague and competitor.
0: Wow. I mean, that's kind of the sportsmanship that we like to hear about. There's a whole backstory there that we can't get into, but there you go. I mean, first competing alongside and against someone that you look up to, that in itself is makings of, I think, a good movie, don't you think?
1: Yeah.
0: All right, now two medals is an impressive result, but Kang has also talked quite candidly about how difficult the buildup to her first Asian Games, in fact, was.
1: Yeah, she says when her scores weren't going well before the games, she would become frustrated and even, she would be really sensitive, argue with her mother on the phone. You know, she's a teenager after all. But by the end, she said she was relieved that everything was over. She said she'd been looking forward to finishing the competition and getting back to simply enjoying shooting again. After winning two medals at her first Asian Games, she said she was genuinely excited that it was finally over.
0: And wear that badge of honor high and proud. There's a lot to celebrate there. Now, there's also a reason the next few years could be particularly important for a young compound archer like Kang. The discipline is about to make its Olympic debut.
1: That's right. So compound archery uses a bow with a system of pulleys and a mechanical release, which allows for extremely precise shooting. It's different from recurve, which is the form of archery we're used to seeing at the Olympic Games. Now, compound archery will be included in the Olympic program for the first time at the 2028 Los Angeles Games with a mixed team event. That gives Kang a very clear target. She says she wants to compete at the Olympics and plans to keep improving her results over the next 2 years.
0: Clear target.
1: Yes, pun intended. Very clear target.
0: Erica, thank you so much for a week's worth of always such fun coverage. We'll speak to you again next week. Have a great weekend.
1: You too. Have a great weekend.
0: We're joined by David Tizar next for The World Deconstructed. As we mentioned in the opening, angry students are flooding the streets of France, and some strikes have become violent, fires, police involved. We'll get to the details of the story, but what's most important is that what began as a frustration clearly inside the classrooms is spilling into the streets. It's understaffed, underpaid, and the environment for studying is clearly not sufficient. That's coming up on World Deconstructed. Leading us there, here's a track by iLit. This is It's Me.

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0: What began as frustration inside French classrooms has spilled onto the streets, linking student anger over strained schools with a much broader fight over government spending. High school students are protesting over crowded classes, heavy workloads, and poor quality learning environments. So for more context, we're joined by David Tizard via Zoom. Good morning, David.
1: You said good morning to me yesterday in a different language. I was waiting for the French this morning, but we will survive without it. As an Englishman, I will speak the king's. And quelle surprise, but France is on fire. Protests are gripping the nation as protesters, young people, students and others, they take to the streets, has become somewhat of a tradition, let's say, in protest of what they see as unjust cuts, inadequate learning conditions, and various other social factors. There's a lot tied into race, culture, politics, war as well, and where the French government's priorities lie. And of course, those are all very serious and important questions for a democracy. But if you do go on social media and you type in French protests or something like that, you're going to see some scenes which are going to possibly take you aback somewhat, because it doesn't look good. It's not the kind of thing that you would want young children walking around, because it looks, quite frankly, very dangerous. Right. And that's what France is trying to come to terms with at the moment.
0: I mean, we're getting continuously updates, but security forces in France on Wednesday alone detained over 600 people as protests at high schools in parts of the country really did intensify. I mean, some of the images, you literally see fire. And I mean, authorities say there were violent clashes reported in different parts of the country. So it started as a student protest, and it's kind of become, I think, a wider national flashpoint. There's a lot going on there, you know, poor quality learning environment, where the government budget is being allocated and where it falls short.
1: Yeah, you're right to highlight the violence, and there's arrests, there's lots of things going on, but there's also violence against the authorities. There's violence against teachers, people in those positions. There's also violence against the state, police and things. So that's going both ways. It's certainly not candles and songs like we kind of used to hear at the moment. The protest began in Paris last week. Teenagers had been blocking schools. They'd been blockading them, I should say. They'd been doing that for several days. And then these protests, they began to spread around the country, to Nantes, to Lyon, to Marseille, Bordeaux. And it's really become nationwide. And these protests have, not only as they've geographically spread across the country, they've also intensified in terms of what's going on. People are condemning it. Some people are encouraging it, because you have some political figures, particularly on the far left, coming out and saying that this is necessary. This is how you get things done. This is how you change things. And they're engaging, actually being present in the protest to a certain degree, because they're also hoping that these people, as they come of voting age, will then vote for their political parties, so that you've got that political aspect coming in, with generally most on the center and the right condemning it, those on the left saying this is necessary for change. But what we do know for certain, without the political analysis, is that there is a large demographic of people, young people, that are protesting, and they believe that they have justification for their grievances.
0: So just to be clear, the school protests are overlapping with public sector strikes over planned budget cuts. So can we first go over what exactly are the students protesting?
1: They want better conditions, essentially. So they've said that their secondary education is inadequate. They've complained about large class sizes. They've complained about unprepared teachers or absent teachers. They've complained about how long that they have to study for each day, saying that they have more hours of lessons than they do of sleep. During the summer, where it was very hot, they complained about the conditions in the classroom, saying that these were old buildings that didn't have air conditioning or things to keep them cool. They said that the material conditions, the resources, the things allocated to them to be learning are quite simply inadequate. So the students protesting are saying that their education, their schooling is not what they want. They want something better. They say they deserve more. And then when they see the government engaging in in budget allocations, where they're sort of reducing or freezing budgets that are given to education and state workers, but then increasing budgets on military defense, armies and things like that. They see that as an abdication of the state's duty.
0: Okay. How did complaints about classrooms converge with what seems to be a much bigger public sector fight over France's budget overall, David?
1: Yeah. And so it all comes together sometimes, and it's a lot of moving parts.
0: Sure.
1: And you have state workers, where the French government has come out and saying that they're going to freeze state employees' base salaries in 2027. They're doing that to save around $2.5 billion. They said they're doing budget cuts, and so that means although inflation goes up, and we would all hope that our salaries would rise every year in order to match the inflation, the French government has said that state employees, they're freezing their salaries. People who are state employees, you've got teachers, you've got firefighters, other public sectors, they're saying that they've been frozen for 4 years now. And so it's not just once, but they're really falling behind the times. And the public sector strike, it's not just the salaries. The government's proposed budget has about $61 billion of funding cuts and savings. So this is a huge, it's 54 billion euros. This is like, we need to save money.
0: Yeah.
1: And where can the government save money? It can save it where it spends money, because of the situations going around the world at the moment with these armed conflicts. It doesn't necessarily want to save on war or military or these things, because it thinks that it needs them, or it needs to play a role in this. And so it's gone where it can, and that's the state. And so you've got those two parts coming together, and which has really sort of ignited the protests that we see.
0: Okay, so let's go over maybe the political response. How has the government responded, and why is the unrest becoming, I think, politically combustible ahead of next year's presidential election?
1: Yeah, because those who are in opposition will see these protests as justified, but also undermining the current establishment, undermining that, and give more legitimacy to any words or encouragement they have of change. Like I said earlier, we have seen left-wing politicians actually joining into the protests and saying that violence might be necessary to do these things. And we need to put that in the French cultural context, because that's long been sort of that 1960s thing that's gone on. On the other side, you get this irresponsible escalation of what's happening. You yourself, you mentioned the fire. There's a lot going on there that would make you feel very unsafe. So what becomes more dangerous is that this thing, which could be calmed down by leaders, or it could be solved in some way, it's actually being exacerbated by both sides for their own political means. And they're using this as a way to put forward their own political views, their own cultural biases. Like I say, there's a lot of race and culture going into this in terms of the demographics, who are the protesters, who are the people against it. That's all playing a big role. And then you have the idea that schools are shut, right? Because you can't get onto these campuses, you can't get into these schools. So there's a lot of place where some classes are having to be done online, because you can't be sending children into these places where there are protests, where there is fire, where there is violence. It's unsafe to send the young children, because they all study together. So it's really shut down the education of other people. Some schools are managing by going online, but then when you have the schools in the less developed areas and they don't have the ability to put all their classes online, this generally affects them the most, because the high-end schools, they can cope with this in some ways, can't they? And they also have security, and they also have more protection. And it might be a sense that the less privileged in society are the ones that will be affected most by this. And as a personal reflection, I can't help but imagine that this would never really happen in South Korea, for better or for worse. It did in the past. It does seem to me like this is what South Korea was like 40 years ago, as it struggled for what it's achieved now. And when I look at France, and I sometimes see, wow, they're sort of a little bit behind. Maybe they'll catch up one day.
0: David, thank you so much for providing for much needed context. What's happening in France? The student protest has spiraled into something much bigger. I think there's a lot to uncover there socially and politically as well. So we'll keep up with the headlines. David, have a great weekend.
1: You too. Bye-bye.
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0: And that brings us to the end of the first hour of our program. Now, don't go anywhere as we do have part two coming right up. Let me introduce a question of the day and who'll be joining us. Maybe he's a familiar face if you're a regular Arirang Radio and Arirang TV viewer and listener. Jason Lee will be joining us for what's happening in the Asian Games. He's always been the sports guy, the quintessential one for Arirang, so we're going to turn to him for some expertise. Team Korea's performance at the 2026 Asian Games with just two full days left of what's happening there. What are some October festivities coming up this weekend? Because the air is breezier and it's nicer in different parts of the peninsula. We'll go over some of the biggest events. It is a festival-rich season. So Niall joins us for that question unboxing topic in our second hour. You can give us your two cents by visiting our official YouTube live stream, Arirang Radio, All Things K. Leading us into our second hour, here's Niall with 기억을 걷는 시간, Time Walking on Memory.

0: Typhoons cause immense damages to properties and human life with torrential rains and strong winds. First, track the movement of the typhoon through weather reports. Be sure to clear the drains around your home and secure anything that can become a flying hazard. Identify nearby areas that can be easily flooded or susceptible to mudslides and avoid those areas. Typhoons may cause a blackout or cut off water supply, so major public facilities such as hospitals must check on other power supply. Strong winds may shatter windows, so secure the outside of windows with wooden boards or tape and have first aid kit ready. Campers in mountain valleys must evacuate. Those in coastal areas, safely tie up boats to the dock and remove any fishing equipment. When a typhoon is nearing your area, residents in low ground and commonly flooded areas should prepare to evacuate. Residents living in valleys, riverside areas, and coastal areas should evacuate immediately. Children and the elderly should stay indoors, and everyone should prepare flashlights and emergency food. Once a typhoon hits, use safe streets instead of flooded streets. In particular, avoid underground areas and areas near manholes. Avoid driving on flooded roads and do not park your vehicle in underground lots. Stay away from streetlights, traffic lights, and high-tension wires. If you see a mudslide or electricity poles and danger of falling down, contact relevant authorities immediately to prevent further damage. Do not cross a stream if the water is deeper than your knees. With the right preparation, we can protect ourselves from a typhoon.
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7: Welcome back to the second hour of Good Morning Seoul. I'm your host, Lena Kwan, and here's a look at what you should expect. And next, there's two full days left of the 2026 Asian Games. So for our Zoom-in segment, we're joined by our sports expert. And if you're, a longtime Arirang viewer and listener, you'd be incredibly familiar with Jason Lee's work. He'll be joining us momentarily to talk about, of course, Team Korea's performance so far, the standout athletes and events, what to watch out in the final days, and which Korean stars could be ones to watch out for at the 2028 LA Summer Games. That's, I can't believe, less than two years away. We'll talk about the lead up to the Olympics. We mentioned in the first hour, compound archery, the 14-year-old Kang Yeon-sa. Of course, because this game will be making an Olympic debut at the LA Games, there's a lot to unpack there as well. Some details to uncover. More coming up momentarily on our Zoom-in segment, so stay tuned for that. We also have culture analysis with our K-pop expert and Billboard columnist, Jump Benjamin, who joins us momentarily as well. We'll be talking about the VMAs. Yes, a big win for BTS and Lisa, but there's more to be said about, I think, the larger narrative, which is K-pop's place in pop culture overall. That's coming up. Question unboxing as well. We invite our listeners to take part in our daily topic of discussion. So what are some big October festivals and events that you're looking out for? If you're a local listener, the air is cooler, nicer, which means a lot of autumn events will be rolling out. We'll be waiting for your inputs. If you have any questions or comments, drop by our official YouTube live stream, Arirang Radio, All Things K. If you haven't already, our Gallup Korea survey is still going on, so be sure to check it out on our official website, arirangradio.com. Zoom in with Jason Lee's coming up soon, but first, let's get one more look at this morning's headlines.

0: President Lee Jae-myung pledges to continue seeking practical ways to reduce military tensions with North Korea. The remarks came during a ceremony marking South Korea's 78th Armed Forces Day at the military headquarters in Chungcheong, Namdo Province. The South Korean government expresses regret to the U.S. over President Donald Trump's unilateral announcement of details that had not been agreed upon, including Seoul's investment in the Alaska LNG project. Industry Minister Kim Jong-un stressed that commercial viability must be guaranteed before pursuing investment projects in the U.S. Korea's Prosecution Service, which has held both investigative and prosecutorial powers for nearly 80 years, will shut its door today as two new bodies officially launched. The overall is part of President Lee's prosecution reform, which aims to separate investigative and prosecutorial powers. South Korea posted record monthly exports of $120 billion in the month of September, pushing its annual exports above $800 billion for the first time. Semiconductors led to growth with exports exceeding $60 billion, while the trade surplus came close to $50 billion. The construction site and development plans for the Yongin National Semiconductor Cluster have been unveiled. Under the government's three mega semiconductor and AI projects, the Yongin Chip Cluster will be home to six semiconductor fabs, which are set to be completed by the year 2040, 7 years earlier than the original plan. People aged 65 and older are expected to account for more than 21% of South Korea's total population this year. After entering a super-age society last year, the country's proportion of people aged 65 and older is projected to exceed 40% by 2050.
1: I'm in London.
2: I'm in Australia.
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0: Team Korea is heading into the final stretch of the 2026 Aichi Nagoya Asian Games with plenty to celebrate, including 30 gold medals and third place in the overall standings behind China and Japan. With the games wrapping up this weekend, we're joined by sportscaster Jason Lee to break down Korea's performance, the athletes, and what to watch out for in the final days. Good morning, Jason.
1: Good morning, Lena.
0: Welcome back to Daddy Radio. For our listeners who are longtime Arirang viewers, video, TV and radio, Jason is a familiar face. He's kind of our go-to guy for sports overall, so we're glad to have you back.
1: Thank you.
0: All right, Jason. So for our listeners who have not been keeping up with the Asian Games, maybe you can start out with a little bit of the overview of the events. Asian Games wraps up this weekend. How would you assess Team Korea's performance so far?
1: I think they're pretty much on pace as to what their expectations were. Going into these games, they were hoping for 40, 45 gold medals. We've currently got 30, so they still haven't reached the mark. Getting 10 to 15 more gold medals over the last couple of days, I think, is definitely possible because a lot of the team events and, you know, bigger events do end on the weekend. So I don't think it's so far out of reach to get 10 to 15 more gold medals. But having said that, I mean, it would have been nice to overshoot that. But we'll see. You know, I think we just won 6 gold medals yesterday. So I guess you could say that we're talking on a good day after a successful haul. Couple of gold medals in pistol shooting yesterday. 2 gold medals in Taekwondo Pumse. Homimi won in judo. And, you know, I think overall it's been pretty good so far.
0: There are certain events that we expect Team Korea to excel in. If they do poorly, I think it disappoints the fans a great deal. Taekwondo is one, archery is another. And we'll get to the specifics here. Which events have delivered the strongest performances for Korea at the games this year, Jason?
1: I think typically, yeah, as you mentioned, archery, it's been a little bit disappointing so far, but at the same time, they still do have, I think, 5 more gold medals that they can still achieve over the weekend. So we'll see how they do there. I think they did get 1 gold medal in the compound event yesterday as well. So, yeah, archery is always in the conversation when it comes to games like this. If I were to pick out one particular sport that I think Korea has excelled in, I would definitely go with basketball at these particular games. There were 4 gold medals available for basketball in the team event for both men's and women's, and then also team event for 3-on-3 basketball. Korea took 3 of the 4 available gold medals. And granted, I mean, Korea does okay in basketball, but I wouldn't say that they're like an international or even an Asian powerhouse. It's the first gold medal that they've won in both the men's and women's dating back to 2014, when, of course, the Asian Games were in Korea, hosted by Incheon. So, you know, they had home court advantage then, and over the last 12 years, they hadn't really achieved much in basketball. But not only the men, but the women winning as well, with 2 of their WNBA experienced players being absent from the Korean women's roster. You know, they were able to pull out some important games in the semifinal and final against China and Japan. For the men's side, Lee Hyun-jung, he's a Korean player that played in NCAA. Mm-hmm. For Davidson, and he has been an absolute beast in the Asian Games. He may as well be called the Asian LeBron James because he has dominated the entire tournament, pretty much averaging in the 20s for points, in the 10s for rebounds, and certainly has led Korea to win the gold medal in the men's side.
0: I mean, Jason, just a sheer amount of events, we can't cover all in a 10 to 15 minute interview. However, there were some major talking points that came up on our show, so I did want to ask you, if you don't mind. An Se-young, we were just, you know, looking out for her career. I mean, she's one of the most exciting figures in Korean sports overall, I think. She's become the first woman to win back-to-back Asian Games singles titles. Has she now entered, do you think, a different tier on the international stage? I mean, because there is, I think, steps to the level of recognition these athletes get.
1: Absolutely. I think I mean, look, badminton isn't exactly the most popular sport, internationally
0: True.
1: speaking. So the sport itself doesn't get as much attention. When it comes to her performance in badminton, it's been unprecedented, absolutely. As you mentioned, the first two-time back-to-back winner on the Asian Games. Not only that, she won the Olympics in between that. So we're talking Asian Games in 23, Olympics in 24, another gold medal here this year. And in the year 2026, she has competed in 57 matches. She has lost one. So she is purely dominated. And on top of that, when you look at her run at both the Olympics as well as these Asian Games, not only did she go undefeated, but she didn't even give up a set at any point. In the finals, I think she won 21-9 in the second set, first set 21-17. So she hasn't just been winning, she has absolutely been dominating. And to me, I think this also brings up a point where after the Olympics, she was quite outspoken about the federation, the Korean Federation, as to some of the rules that she didn't agree with. And she was in the spotlight a lot for that. And the fact that not only is she competing and succeeding on the court, but that she could, you know, she's willing to put herself in the spotlight in situations like that and still be able to succeed after that, it just shows the figure that she's becoming in Korean athletics.
0: Now, speaking of internationally recognized games, the game of basketball, the game of baseball, this gets a lot of, I think, international praise. Football, soccer gets a lot of love too. Now, Korea won gold in baseball, but there was, of course, a lot of noise and conversation centered on military service exemptions. It's not the first and it's not the last. Does that debate risk overshadowing the achievement itself? I mean, there was room for a celebration, don't get me wrong, but if you look at the headlines, there was a lot of indication as to, well, the disappointment leading up to the gold finish, and frankly, who Team Korea was up against, which is technically an amateur Japanese team.
1: Yeah, that's right. In the Super Round, they lost to that amateur Japanese team, and no NPB players because the Japanese league don't allow their professional players to play in Asian Games or Olympics. So you basically had a stacked Korean team that were easily the favorites going into these Asian Games, and they did well in games leading up to the Super Round. But yeah, they lost 5-0 to Japan's amateur team, and all of a sudden, you know, the sky was falling because this was supposed to be a dominant Korean team. Now, in the actual finals, Korea did manage to have a rematch against that Japanese team, and they were 3-1 winners. But I think the point that you're bringing up is with the military duty, I think what Korea tries to do is they try to find the younger Korean players who still have to serve in the military, almost make like an all-star team based on that limitation. So, in terms of they could add anybody they want. So, let's say Yang Yiji, one of the top catchers in the KBO, he hasn't played in any of these teams because he's a veteran and he, you know, doesn't have to do his military service anymore. So, players like that are never considered for these teams. And I guess some fans will ask, well, if we really want to ensure that we win the gold for the fans' enjoyment of bragging rights, then shouldn't the best players be on the team? Whereas the rebuttal is, well, shouldn't we also let the younger players earn their military exemption by winning a gold medal in the Asian Games or any medal in the Olympics? So it is a debate that's brought up. And, you know, do you want to ensure that Korea has the best possible chance to win, or do you want to give opportunity for some of the younger players to earn that exemption in games like this? Always a sticky.
0: What I'm learning is that each of these questions can be an entire different segment with you, Jason. Barely scratching the surface, but thank you so much for, I think, the insight. Can we also talk about traditional strongholds for Team Korea? Korea won four fencing goals, but faced tougher competition elsewhere, including from India in compound archery, which you mentioned earlier as well. Is Asia closing the gap in Korea's traditional strongholds? In other words, are other Asian teams looking to Team Korea and learning our ways and saying, we could outdo them?
1: Yes and no. So, okay, let me clarify that Korea won only one gold medal in compound archery. Of course, Korea is, you know, they've been dominant in archery dating back to the 80s. Easily, by far, have been the best nation when it comes to archery. And that is talking about the Olympic competition of archery. Now, we need to understand that Olympics archery is the recurve archery, where you have one string, you're using your entire body force and weight to pull back that arrow and to shoot it, I think 80 or 70 meters, a lot further. Compound archery, the way the bow is, you're using less force because there's a pulley system. You're shooting at a target that's closer to you, and it's a different sport. Now, for Koreans, they want to be successful in the Olympic version, in the recurve. So the best archery athletes, they all go to that. And it's sort of like the ones who don't succeed in recurve compete in the compound. So I think there's one side of it in that sense, that that's a reason that Koreans haven't been as successful in the compound event. Having said that, that is going to be in the 2028 Los Angeles Olympics. It's going to make a debut there. So I think we will see Korea putting a little more resource into the compound event as well. So I think there's a good chance that you'll see Korea succeeding even more so in compound archery in the future. And as mentioned, the recurve, 5 more gold medals are available for the recurve archery over the weekend. I think there's a good chance that Korea sweeps that or certainly wins at least 3 or 4 medals there.
0: All right. Beyond the medal count, which teams or maybe individual athletes have stood out to you most, Jason?
1: Well, I would say when it comes to the Olympics, you know, people ask me like, you know, it must be so fun to watch basketball and baseball and soccer. But I actually enjoy watching some of the people that haven't succeeded as much or that don't get their attention year round. So just watching things like judo, watching things like wrestling, gymnastics, things like that, I think is as enjoyable as anything. And artistic gymnastics, Hwang So-hyun, she won a gold medal in the balance beam. Yeo So-jung won gold in the women's vault. You know, we watched badminton, modern pentathlon. Koreans won 2 golds, 2 silvers there as well. So watching some of these other events, I think, has been as enjoyable as anything for me.
0: Because if not the Asian Games, if not the Olympics, when do we, the public, really pay attention to what feels like niche games?
1: Yeah, but that's what I like. I want to give them their due. And it makes it so much more interesting because it is the pinnacle of their competition.
0: All right. There are still 2 full days for Korea to add to its medal haul. You've already mentioned a few events that we should be watching out for. What else? Which game should we in Seoul be watching out for?
1: First off, Korea, another area that we're very dominant in is esports. So esports, they're going to be having the finals in League of Legends. And of course, Faker is one of the best League of Legends players of all time. He's looking to lead Korea to a second straight Asian Games gold medal there. Golf is taking place right now. Individual and team events in golf could definitely bring some medals. Korea is not leading at the halfway point of any of the events, but they're within reach. I think a couple of shots back, definitely within striking distance of picking up a gold. So a couple of more events there. Men's soccer team are in the finals for a chance to win gold as well. And I think they've got a good shot at that as well.
0: You've already mentioned the LA Summer Games. The next Asian Games is 4 years away, of course, in Doha. But for these athletes, that big target is LA 2028. Is it too early to start identifying any of Korea's winners here as potential Olympic gold medal contenders, Jason?
1: I think the first person that you think of, if you're thinking, okay, who among Koreans have the best shot at winning gold medal in LA in a couple of years? We talked about An Se-young, and she would certainly be among the favorites. I would say another guy is Oh Sang-wook in fencing. He won 2 gold medals in Sabre this time around. He also is the 2-time defending champ in the Paris Olympics for winning a double gold medal there in Sabre as well. So I think he's another name to look for. An interesting name that I think is going to be interesting is Kang Juni. He is a skateboarder, just 17 years of age. And, you know, this was really his first major competition of this type. And for him to go out and win a gold medal here in the Asian Games, I think he would be an exciting athlete to look for in the LA Olympics. Certainly skateboarding, you think of America and Los Angeles for him to be able to win a gold there. What a story that would be.
0: That's such an exciting point, because otherwise I don't pay attention to skateboarding, Jason, or breakdancing at the Olympics, which is a competition that's relatively new, but it's going to happen in LA as well. Can we also talk about the non-Olympic sports? One of the things that makes the Asian Games unique is the inclusion of sports. We don't see in the Olympics, some overlap, some obviously don't. Which have caught your attention, and could any eventually make their way onto the Olympic program? You mentioned, of course, compound archery making a debut at LA.
1: Yeah, exactly. I think that's good for Korea, certainly if when compound archery does make its debut. There's most of the Asian Games that are, let's say, set aside in the games here that are not a part of the Olympics. There's a lot of combative sports that are kind of Asian branded, or sort of like soccer, volleyball, or soccer, ping pong mixes that are kind of more catered to Asian athletes. So I don't know if we'll see

0: We're seeing more and more of technology play a role in Olympics and the Asian Games and stuff like that. Maybe seeing something like esports being added to the Olympics in the future could be interesting. I know it doesn't hold the same physical exertion that we think of when it comes to traditional sports, but I think things like that, I'd be curious to see what happens in the future.
1: I mean, you're posing another really important question. You know, what is sports? I mean, what should be
0: Yeah.
1: included? And however, it is really exciting to see, I think, more VR technology included too, because you see, you know, these athletes who clearly can compete at the highest level with these goggles on. And what's interesting is these kicks and throws. It's just like any taekwondo competitions, except they have goggles over their eyes and they never really make
0: Yeah.
1: contact.
0: I can't wait to see it, actually. I'm really looking forward to watching that today.
1: Jason, thank you so much. A pleasure as always. We'll speak to you again soon. Thank you so much for taking the time.
0: No problem.
1: We spoke to Jason Lee this morning, our quintessential sports guy. Now turn your attention to our newsroom. We have some updates from Jeju-do Island.

0: This is our Jeju news for the day. Jeju special self-governing province is launching special inspections on local casinos during China's National Day holiday. From October 1st to the 7th, officials will inspect seven active casinos across the island, excluding one currently closed out of the island's eight casinos. The goal is to prevent illegal entry and rule violations as tourist numbers jump. Jeju Airport announced that it is hosting popular pop-up stores for travelers during the October National Foundation Day and Hangul Day holidays. This pop-up event features Abebe Bakery, which offers various pastries made with local ingredients like udo peanuts and namon green tangerines. It also includes Island Project, a local fashion brand that modernizes Jeju's identity. Abebe Bakery opened on October 1st, while Island Project runs from October 4th. In collaboration with Jeju Airport, Island Project will introduce new airport-themed t-shirts. Jeju self-governing province is considering designating parts of waters off Shindori in Seogwipo City as a restricted fishing zone to protect Indo-Pacific dolphins. The province announced that it will review the designation following a recent policy forum where experts raised concerns over the need to limit fishing in the area. The 2 square kilometers off of Shindori is a major dolphin habitat. It was designated as a protected marine area last April under the Conservation and Management of Marine Ecosystems Act. While the law restricts activities like construction and waste dumping, it does not automatically ban recreational fishing.
1: News and information in and out of Korea.
2: Arirang Radio.

0: K-pop made history at this year's VMAs, but some of its biggest moments never made it to air. BTS became the first Asian group to win Song of the Year, while Blackpink's Lisa took Best Pop and delivered one of the night's standout performances. So what do the wins and what viewers didn't see tell us about K-pop's place at American award shows, namely the VMAs? Let's bring in K-pop expert and Billboard columnist Jeff Benjamin for Much Needed Context. Good morning, Jeff.
1: Good morning.
0: Welcome back.
1: Steve.
0: All right, maybe we can begin with a big picture question. The wins. Just how big of a night was this for K-pop at the VMAs?
1: Yeah, it was definitely a good night, I would say. BTS won all three of their categories that they were in, even though they didn't appear at the award show. They were up for Song of the Year, which they won with Swim. They also got Best Group, and they also got Song of the Year.

0: So that's actually, for those keeping track, the second time a K-pop group has gotten the Song of the Year title. Rosé got it last year with her collaboration with Bruno Mars. That was the first time a K-pop act had ever been recognized in that area. So the history continues. And then, of course, Lisa came in as the, she was already the most nominated K-pop act this year, but she ended up with a win in the Best Pop category for her song Dream. So that was a big moment for her, and she was there to collect the award on stage, also perform, like we mentioned. And yeah, it was a big t moment because this was also BTS's fifth best group win, the fourth time they've also won Best K-pop, and they were actually tied with Lisa in that category, so they've come ahead on there. So lots of big moments for kind of for everyone, for rather BTS and Lisa in particular.
1: But they're paving the way for, I think, the larger narrative around K-pop and how widely accepted and celebrated it is across the board. Because let's be honest, and I used to tiptoe around this on Arirang, given the nature of the station, right? I mean, there was a little bit of fluffing and overselling K-pop because sometimes it needs a little bit of a PR push. But those years are way behind me. This is like 15 years ago. I'm talking, how old am I? Anyway, BTS making history, I think, is notable for a number of different reasons. But viewers at home never actually saw that moment. So let's review again. What happened?
0: Yeah, so I think sometimes award shows kind of get this
1: Love and
0: get this
1: hate.
0: yeah for essentially, you only get the award if you show up, and I think there's something to be said about that, and I think definitely this is a something that happens in American award shows, Korean award shows, what have you. So unfortunately, yeah, BTS did make history with these specific categories, but they unfortunately weren't there to actually accept the award. What was cool though was definitely seeing someone like Lisa being able to not only get recognized sort of beyond the K-pop category, but win the award for Best Pop, and actually get the award for that. And it makes total sense. The song that she was nominated for, Dream, it is a fully English song, even though arguably there are also English songs or non-Korean songs in the K-pop category. But I still thought that was a big moment for kind of larger representation and something that's been a big topic. Just in terms of like not wanting to silo, K-pop in the K-pop only categories or the Asian pop music categories. It was cool to see Lisa kind of get up there representing and, accepting the award for just best pop. No asterisks or, qualifying
1: No,
0: things.
1: capitalized K.
0: Exactly. So that happened, and there was some there. There were some other things that were kind of interesting that happened. For example, Cordis, who is doing really well right now, BTS's younger brother group, they were up. They were one of the three finalists for Best New Artist alongside two other really big artists themselves, Sienna Spiro and Bella K. Both of them were in attendance at the award show. Cordis was not. Sienna, who did perform also at the show, ultimately won. Fans were a little, confused if it's a fan voted award, and Cordis fans are huge. They had a lot to say about that, but all of that to say, there were 23 categories, literally only six were presented on stage during the broadcast. So, there's only so much, I guess, that they could fit into this 2-hour award show.
1: We could do a whole different segment. We have done one on Academy Awards, the controversies around it, and the fight to stay relevant, as in, well, the narrative is no one watches TV anymore. I mean, the red carpet, what are you wearing? Like, all of this feels like a faint memory. I tune in, you tune in, but we work in the industry. So I don't think we are the target audience that they're eyeing. So it is also a fight for, I think, these award shows to stay relevant, and ratings are important. And so that whole show up to receive the award, I'm sure that has a little to do with that. Why is it controversial? Well, eventually talk about it in another segment. Now, Lisa's best pop win, as you rightfully highlight, Jeff, was shown live. You've argued that categories like perhaps best K-pop can sometimes sideline those artists rather than integrate them into a broader competition, because the objective is inclusivity, but by somehow highlighting K-pop as a separate category,

0: story, it marginalizes it. That's the irony of it, right? So does a win like this, Best Pop, suggest that barrier is starting to break down for some of these award shows?
1: I think it's a good step. And yeah, I have talked about this, and this has kind of been a relevant conversation as of lately, just with what's happened with the Grammys recently and BTS speaking out about that and their newly created Best Asian Music Pop Performance category. And to be honest, the VMAs, I think actually have a bit of history with this because it was 2018, 2019 when they first introduced the K-pop category. And, again, the idea would be more inclusion, more visibility. But a lot of people, specifically BTS fans, felt that this was, a way to recognize BTS, but without recognizing them in the larger, more general categories where they were technically competing with, the other big pop stars. And that was actually a bit of a journey that BTS went through. They were only in those sort of second tier genre specific categories at first. They've obviously gone on to win more awards and more general awards, but it almost feels like you have to kind of enter the back door to be instead of being let in, that general front door. And to me at least, I felt like the VMAs was kind of this process, and granted, it's been 7, 8 years at this point of kind of learning and going through these things. But I think that's been a big learning point as to why the Grammys kind of did get this big backlash in that way.
0: Keep up with
1: So
0: the
1: the fact,
0: times.
1: exactly. So the fact that Lisa was able to kind of, yeah, I just thought, like we said, Lisa's moment was just so cool. Teyana Taylor, who's a very cool, very big fashion name, she was so excited that Lisa, won. She was rooting for her. Snoop Dogg gave her a shout out in his intro. So I think that was great. And also, I think very well deserved for a song that definitely wanted to have a lot of scope and a lot of reach beyond just like that K-pop audience.
0: I'm seeing some overlaps with remember when Cannes said, no, Netflix, you may not compete at the Cannes Film Festival, and then they realize, ooh, kind of big, Netflix. It's what I mean is these transitions are not always smooth. There will always be fight with different interest groups, traditionalists versus those who are seeing the change and want to adapt to the times, and it's hard to make that transition seamless. I think we're in the heart of it when it comes to music awards as well in the United States. So we'll keep up. Let's talk about Lisa's performance, Jeff. You mentioned that Lisa's performance, so we've got to talk about it. Saadika is among the night standard performances. You, among many experts, have highlighted, and rightfully so, the scale, just the enjoyment of it. That's what it's about, right? So what made it really work?
1: Yeah, well, and it's interesting because if you remember the last time we talked, we were talking about Lisa's documentary and how she's been kind of addressing some of her past criticisms and wanting to do better. And she performed 2 years ago at the VMAs, and unfortunately, that performance did get some criticism. I think it was Billboard that ranked it the lowest of the night. It was just not her best. We knew she could do better, and I think she really wanted to, prove herself and come back and really show like she can do this. And what I thought was so great about her performance is that not only was it, really amazing, dancing and choreography and
0: Really
1: staging, but
0: fun.
1: really fun, but had a lot of elements that threw it back to her Thai culture. It almost looked like at different points, like she was going through Thailand. They brought out a tuk-tuk at one point, a huge tuk-tuk they were all dancing over. And, she made a really big effort to make sure that, like, she was ad-libbing, bringing on her vocals on there, just kind of making sure that, like, everything was really on point. And I thought she really killed it with that. I thought she was only behind, the really legendary performances that they set up. There was a huge Madonna performance that was like 9 minutes long, and a big tribute to George Michael with like seven different artists. So it's tough to compete with, but Lisa was certainly up there. And I just loved seeing that moment for her in particular at the VMAs.
0: You know what I love to see, and it's not just limited to K-pop, but when we bring in these cultural elements to make it more authentic. And I know that gets talked about, I suppose, depending on who the audience audiences, but that's really exciting because just maybe a decade ago, we're talking about cultural appropriation and just taking things out of context. And surely in this world, when we're so well connected and we're better informed, we can be respectful. And I think bring in those elements that really seem to land better today in 2026. Okay, so Jeff, not every K-pop act had the same night. There were some controversy around Cordis missing out on Best New Artist, as well as Blackpink, Liz Serafim, Cat's Eye, and other categories. What happened?
1: Well, you know, I mean, not everyone can be a winner, as we know. But of course, you know, there is this kind of conversation around, you know, if you show up, do you get an award? I think that's a fair conversation to have. And I think it's something that needs to be spoken about at a lot more award shows in Korea and America, around the world. But yeah, you know, I mean, I think it was tricky, too, because again, this kind of goes back to this conversation we're having about, do certain acts just get siloed in the best K-pop category? Because that's where Blackpink got recognized, Cat's Eye and Le Sserafim. Now, keep in mind, in the best K-pop category this year, there was BTS's Swim, Cat's Eye's Pinky Up, and Lisa's Dream, all of which are in English. So it's a bit tricky to say that they are K-pop. It's a bit tricky to say that Cat's Eye's K-pop. They would not agree that they would not identify as K-pop. So it gets tough because, of course, you want to see these artists, you know, recognize and see them given their flowers. And Le Sserafim and Cat's Eye have both been artists who performed on the VMA's pre-show. That's actually a show that has a ton of, like, great history. Like, some of, you know, we're talking Ariana Grande and Fall Out Boy and Sabrina Carpenter and Charlie XCX. And just so many artists got their start on that pre-show. For some reason, there wasn't any pre-show this year, which was a little bit of a bummer, but it is kind of supposed to recognize, like, who's next and what's to come. But yeah, you know, it's to me, it's always a little tricky because you want to see these artists get recognized, but also if you put everyone in this one category, you know, not everyone can come home a winner. So I think it's all the more reason just to make sure that we don't keep ourselves in this mindset, right, this K-pop can only be recognized in K-pop, but, you know, do what we're doing with BTS and Lisa, recognize in multiple categories.
0: Let's just say the conversation is still evolving, so don't jump to conclusions. Don't let the clickbait headlines make you feel a certain way. I think it's still a work in progress, and that's okay.
1: Exactly. And I think we're going to get there. I think changes are happening, you know, every day. And again, it's not an issue just limited to K-pop. You know, Latin music has seen this. Afro beats has seen this. African music, you know, it's the world is more music is available to us than ever. There's going to be some bumps on the road, unfortunately. I've just seen the history in particular with the VMAs and kind of see how it's played out. But I'm happy to see that, yeah, that there were definitely some highlights this year. And apparently the most watched VMAs in a decade. So
0: you're kidding.
1: Yes. Now, granted, they did have they put it on the main channels in the U.S. It came after a football game. So there's lots of things working in their favor. But yeah, it was a big VMAs.
0: All right, Jeff, finally, we did play BTS's Swim in the first hour. So we did manage to squeeze in that because we knew that you would have your pick to end today's segment. So do introduce, close your eyes, open your eyes. That's not confusing at all.
1: I know. I felt bad to our producer, Diane. I don't think she understood when I said the group is close your eyes, open your eyes. But Close Your Eyes is a new boy band. I believe about a year old today, this year rather. They were created from a TV show, a JTBC TV show. And I just found out that they're only a temporary group. They'll only be together for a short amount of time. But what I've really loved about them is that the music quality is just so high with this group. From the beginning, their first song was called, it had to do with poetry. I believe a song about poetry. And it was just so cool to hear that. And they've really brought it with every single release. Their latest album just came out yesterday, actually, to kick off October. And I really love the song called Open your eyes by close your eyes. And it's this is a group that I have a lot of strong feelings about. I think they're really making just great listenable music. And I'm so excited to kind of see what happens from them. This is their, and like I said, their new album just came out called 256th Note.
0: There's a lot to unpack, but first, a listen. Jeff, thank you so much for introducing. Great song, context for VMAs. Have a great weekend. We'll speak to you again soon.
1: All right. Thank you guys. Have a good weekend.
0: And here's Jeff's pick. Close your eyes, open your eyes.

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0: gets in a question, maybe just about everything important. A smart and sharp question should strike up a more engaging conversation. Niall joins us in the studio to talk about some October festivities. Good morning, Niall.
1: Good morning. I love October.
0: Me too.
1: It's such great weather. I mean, it's finally breathable. I mean, yes, be careful of the cold, but October is not just celebrated by us two in the room, but the entire nation of Korea, because there are so many holidays and festivals. And so maybe today's segment could either be a warning for some people, or it could be an invitation, depending on whether you like huge crowds and festivals or not. So let's talk about what's going on starting this weekend,
0: because when the weather gets nicer, all the festivities start rolling out. There are so many events, it's like hard to keep up. Seoul festivals, let's begin there.
1: Right, so the whole city of Seoul, yes, it will be expanded into various festivals, and I couldn't believe my eyes. I mean, I vaguely knew, but
0: this is happening this weekend.
1: This weekend,
0: should
1: yes.
0: I stay home?
1: Gaechanjeol is this weekend,
0: Lina's
1: as
0: birthday.
1: Well. Yes, Lina's birthday, the opening of the sky. Day,
0: the so, National Foundation Day, everyone.
1: Yes, a significant day for all of us. Seoul will be hosting 7 festivals across 6 districts on October 3rd. That starts tomorrow. Mm. And yes, events include parades, K-pop performances, markets, outdoor dining, and traditional market festivals. So again, these are depending on the region. Oh. So if you are living there, I mean, maybe stay indoors, or if you enjoy the company of thousands of other people,
0: then I don't think
1: come
0: it's
1: out.
0: The company that matters. It's the traffic that's going to ensue.
1: So then maybe stay indoors or leave now. Gangnam Festival. It's the largest event. Yes, in Gangnam. So October 3rd, there will be a 1 kilometer parade that will run from Cheongdam intersection to Dosan Park intersection. So yes, watch out. It features a marching band, character balloons, parade vehicles, robots. So yes, it is a national rejoicing day. And on October 4th, there will be idol performances. 6 idol groups, including Kiki and Zero Base One. And also Psy.
0: I guess it makes sense. Gangnam Festival, Gangnam Style.
1: He had to be invited. Okay. Another one is Dongdaemun Festival, and it'll be 700 meters of Changanlo being closed to traffic. And it features, I thought this was interesting, featuring a trunk market where cars will be turned into small shops. So quite a view it will be. And the road will also become a roller skating area, so you can bring your roller skates.
0: Because we have roller skates. Laying around in our garages?
1: There's actually quite a few.
0: What year are we in?
1: If you go to some, I don't know, like nearby, like either Hangang Park or like...
0: rentals?
1: No, there's a lot of people in them.
0: On
1: roller skates? I don't know. Maybe it's good for you?
0: I'm getting like Jessica Simpson vibes, public affairs.
1: It's all coming back, Y2K. So
0: I want to buy cute roller skates.
1: Yeah, I wanted a pink one as well, but haven't really
0: None
1: gotten around
0: invested.
1: To it. But this Dongdaemun Festival also includes performances, of course, the rock band Chaurim and musical actress Choi Jeong-won.
0: She's wonderful.
1: Right?
0: So she is Mamma Mia.
1: If you are in Seoul and you happen to be here, hey, go see them. And you can. And Yongsan Sinung Market Festival also started running October 1st and goes through October 3rd.
0: Oh, this Haebangcheon Street is so tight already.
1: It is. It's a
0: Walk.
1: Very cozy. Yes.
0: Don't take your car.
1: Not even... I wouldn't even recommend bicycles or
0: just
1: bikes.
0: Walk.
1: Just walk.
0: Yeah, yeah.
1: It would have they have a flea market and talk concerts. Another one happens in Chunggu, and it's the Moonlight Night Market. It's held
0: on
1: Chungmuro area. It already happened on October 1st, and outdoor tables and foods were available. And Gwangjin-gu Traditional Market is open for the nighttime. Mm. It runs for a long time. Starts October 8th, so it's coming up, and then runs all the way to 27th.
0: Okay.
1: And takes place across 8 traditional markets. So if you want to enjoy traditional markets in the later times, it's available. Seoul Tourism On Festa. It's hosted by the Seoul Metropolitan Government itself at Namsan Palgakjeong on October 3rd. So that's something that's happening this weekend as well.
0: I'm canceling my birthday.
1: Yeah.
0: How about I stay home? All right. So now that's just for this weekend. Hard to believe, but yes. Now, rest of October is also filled with many celebrations. We haven't even gone to all the regional events, and there's a lot.
1: Yeah.
0: Let's take listeners outside of Seoul.
1: I've spotted at least 60 on the list that I saw in different regions.
0: But so these are some of the biggest ones.
1: So this is my effort to take people outside of Seoul.
0: Okay.
1: The first one, hey, you might enjoy it, but maybe you won't go. But it's in Gangneung.
0: I love the idea of
1: the
0: it.
1: Idea. See, some of these festivals sound really fun.
0: I just don't like crowds.
1: And we don't have enough energy for it. But Gangneung Coffee Chukje is the coffee festival. And it runs at the end of October 21st to 25th. And they're known for their coffee. It's known to be the coffee capital. Local coffee culture is very strong, high concentration of independent cafes, so I feel like it's a hipster town in my
0: it really
1: mind.
0: Is because they start there and they have the roasteries and they have the beans and they have all of it, and they eventually make their way into Seoul later,
1: right?
0: Does that make sense?
1: And so this festival apparently began back in 2009.
0: Yep.
1: It has a long history. It's grown into major regional event and connecting not just coffee lovers but the culture itself, tourism, local businesses, and even arts. So you can taste as many different types of coffees as you want. Coffee tastings and demonstrations by professional baristas will be happening. Coffee making experiences, including hands-on activities for visitors. Exhibitions showcasing local coffee brands, roasters, and brewing equipment. So you would really have to be invested in coffee for this. Coffee-related markets, food stalls, and cultural performances. And so the festival's signature experience is to enjoy coffee while exploring Gangneung's coastal scenery. Gangneung is known for the beach. And
0: really good food.
1: And you know what? It's actually a really nice time to be on the beach. So that is Gangneung Coffee Chukje for you. Another one, Gimcheon. I don't know.
0: It all started as a good joke.
1: It did, because my family's from Gimcheon, and people often ask, isn't Gimcheon Kimbap Cheongguk?
0: It's a huge franchise.
1: It is. And so everybody just thought Gimcheon is known for kimbap, which it's not. It's known for plum and grapes.
0: Delicious.
1: And the pun on that will come in a bit. But they actually started hosting Kimbap Cheongguk festivals. So having... We're not known for kimbap, but the joke has turned around, and now it attracts more than 100,000 visitors, far exceeding the original expectation of 10,000 people.
0: We're a nation of kimbap. It's like kind of our go-to for a quick fix.
1: Right, and as it became known through social media, it increased to 150,000.
0: It's a level of authenticity.
1: That's more than the population of Gimcheon. So
0: you're kidding.
1: It is. I think it's like thrice, but the city really create a immersive kimbap themed experience. Kimbap shaped playground equipment for one, so
0: why
1: very
0: not?
1: Kid friendly. Kimbap sculptures, photo zones, kimbap tunnels, kimbap themed desserts and crafts, which I'm not a huge fan of, the kimbap looking desserts, handmade.
0: It's not very like, it's not
1: appetizing.
0: What it, yes.
1: Handmade products such as triangle kimbap knitted goods, and hair accessories, and vendors were required to offer kimbap related products to participate. So that's why. And for this year, yes, it will be happening at the end of October as well, 23rd to 25th. And yes, remember what Gimcheon is known for? Plums. And hey, do we know somebody named that? Cha Du, the singer. Yes. She actually became the official ambassador of Gimcheon because
0: she's the perfect fit.
1: She has a song called Kimbap. So yes, she will
0: it
1: be performing this year as well. So for those of you who love Kimbap, go on over to Gimcheon.
0: I feel like Gimcheon got something right.
1: Yeah, they got
0: Does
1: the
0: that make
1: joke.
0: Sense?
1: The
0: they
1: meme.
0: Got the joke, and they really understood how you create something authentically. This is beautiful PR.
1: And you know what? I have thousands more to cover, but I think that's all the time we have for today. Kimbap.
0: If you're interested, look up the Silla Munaje Festival, the 53rd Silla Cultural Festival. There's also the Hwabek Festival, Silk Road Festa, Hwarang Hip Hop Festa, and the Moonlight Night Market. That's the short list given to you by Niall.
1: That is. Have a great weekend, everyone.
2: See you next week.
1: Bye.
2: That brings us to the end of Good Morning Seoul for the week. Our last track is Lee Chan-hyuk taking us out with Vivid La La Love. Have a great weekend, everyone.

Sing, sing, sing, tiny tunes. Do you remember listening to a lullaby in your mother's arms before falling asleep as a child? Wrapped in a warm embrace, you may have felt your eyes slowly growing heavier and heavier. But people are not the only ones who have a special place to sleep. Birds rest in trees, mice curl up inside their little holes, and children find comfort in their mother's arms. These peaceful bedtime scenes are captured in a traditional Korean children's song called 새는 새는. The song has only two short lines. The birds sleep in the trees. The mice sleep in their holes. And children like us fall asleep in our mother's arms. The lyrics are simple, but when they are sung again and again, the song begins to sound like a gentle lullaby whispered to a child until they drift off to sleep. In some regions, the song was also called 엄마 품, meaning mother's arms. In other versions, children sang about sleeping in their grandmother's arms, so the song was sometimes called 할매 품, or grandmother's arms. Now, can you imagine a child slowly falling asleep as these tender words are repeated? Let's listen to the traditional Korean children's song, 새는 새는.

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It's Friday, October 2nd, 2026, and I'm your host, Peter Bint. When travelling abroad, what's been the most inconvenient thing you've experienced? Between sorting out transit fares and keeping track of admission fees at tourist spots, it can be quite a hassle. But now, a brand new pass has arrived to make exploring Busan that much easier. It's called the K-Tour Pass, and it bundles everything from public transport to major attraction discounts in one single go. I really think it's going to make trips to Busan so much smoother for international visitors. So how about it? Busan for your next getaway. It is actually going to be my next getaway in the month of October. Woohoo! Looking forward to it. Now, here's a hint on today's hashtag. Let's give it a guess. This word means handing over money after or before using a service or buying goods, right? What do we call that? We're going for the noun version in Korean and English. It's two syllables. I demand beep for these goods, right? The handing over of money for a service or a good. What do we call that? We'll be back after our first track. Write up your answers or your guesses on the YouTube live stream. Search out Arirang Radio, All Things K.